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2: 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It's 7 o'clock.
3: A Tuesday swing. I'm Lisa Lucera, Fox News. President Trump with stops in Texas and Oklahoma this evening. First in Denton, Texas, lending his support to State Attorney General Ken Paxton, who's locked in a tight race against Democrat James Tallarico.
4: There was a lot of jealousy about Ken. A lot of people were very jealous. They had a lot of bad things. They didn't recognize the great job he did, but I just want to thank you, and I want to thank you for being here. You're a special man.
3: The two men are running for an open Senate seat. The president next in Oklahoma, saying he plans to thank voters there for their support in the elections. The FBI has arrested a Department of Energy electrical engineer on charges of providing support to the Iran-backed Houthi rebels, including by buying materials for homemade bombs and drones and traveling to Yemen. Ashton Hamed Elabouri of Richland, Washington, is due in court tomorrow. The UAE and Israel continue to investigate the stabbing of a Fly Dubai captain by the co-pilot on board a flight bound for Tel Aviv, as Prime Minister Benjamin Netanyahu says there could be ties to Iran.
5: Netanyahu says the suspect is from Oman. Israel does not have diplomatic relations with the country, leading some to question how the pilot was allowed to fly to Israel.
3: Fox's Jeff Paul in Tel Aviv. President Trump says Iran will be hit very hard if it's found to have ties to the apparent terror plot. Tennessee Republican Governor Bill Lee has ordered a pause on executions after the lethal injection for convicted murderer Krista Pike failed last night. Pike is now at a hospital in critical condition.
6: She said to have small veins, so that could have something to do with it. The drug also could have been old, but she was afraid, Krista Pike, that this could happen. And the governor now says he wants to get to the bottom of why this failed.
3: Fox's Steve Harrigan. Pike's lawyers now want her death sentence commuted. The 50-year-old was sentenced to death for a murder of a classmate in 1995. 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
3: Two federal lawsuits are launched by the family of Renee Good, who was fatally shot during ICE action in Minneapolis earlier this year.
8: Two civil suits accuse the federal government and immigration officials of excessive force, negligence, and wrongful death in the deadly shooting of anti-ICE activist Renee Good in January in Minneapolis.
9: Federal agents do not get a free pass to use excessive force against ordinary people exercising their rights.
8: Family attorney Antonio Romanucci. Video evidence shows Good's SUV blocking traffic during ICE action before it moves forward. As officers approached while giving demands, the Department of Homeland Security says Good's vehicle hit an ICE officer who they say suffered internal bleeding, classifying the shooting as self-defense. Jeff Manasso, Fox News.
3: A fresh reading on the job market suggesting employers continue to hold off on large layoffs.
10: There's another encouraging report on the job market. New claims for unemployment benefits declined by 1,000 last week to 197,000. Economists were expecting a slight increase. Also, fewer people remained on benefits in the week ending September 19th. Continuing claims declined 11,000 to 1.7 million.

0: the lowest level since April of 2023. The monthly employment report is released on Friday. Economists are expecting to see 90,000 jobs created in September, with the unemployment rate remaining at 4.1% for the third month in a row. Jenny Cosolda, Fox News.
1: The average long-term mortgage rate reached its highest level in nearly 3 years. The benchmark 30-year fixed-rate mortgage rose to 7.28% from 7.03% last week. That's according to mortgage buyer Freddie Mac. A year ago, the average rate was 6.34%. This is the sixth week in a row that mortgage rates have increased. I'm Lee Silasera. This is Fox News.
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the Jesse Kelly Show. Another hour of the Jesse Kelly Show on a Thursday. We'll talk a little bit more about this economic confidence not matching the numbers. We'll get to Chuck Schumer won't retire. Maybe we'll even get to trash Barack Obama this hour. I might have to wait to the next hour. Who knows? All that, emails, so much more still to come on the Jesse Kelly Show. And tomorrow's Ask Dr. Jesse Friday. Get your questions emailed in now to jesse@jessekellyshow.com. So I just talked a little bit about the economy. Confidence at an all-time low. Well, at a over 10, 12-year low. But jobless claims are down. What's going on? Well, you've heard it described on this show. Carol Roth came on the show and described it this way, as a K-shaped economy. And that's kind of a weird way to put it, right? What does that even mean, a K-shaped economy? So I'm going to put it a little bit of a different way. I'm going to lay it out for you a little bit of a different way. The reason you keep getting these record stock market, jobless claims, things like that is this. There are a lot of people, certainly people who are old enough, and old enough is going to be a relative term, but older people, more established in the workforce, here's where they're at. They are feeling inflation too, no question about it, but they were able to get a foothold in the economy at some point over the course of their lives. When I say a foothold, they own a house. It may not be a mansion, maybe this is you, may not be a mansion, but they own a house. Reasonable interest rate. They were able to get a car. They were able to get a 401k. They got in. They got in at the right time, and now that they own assets, that 401k looks pretty good. I mean, everyone's retirement, it all goes to, what do they call it? The Magnificent Seven, these seven big tech companies where the stock price just keeps going up, up, up, and up. I mean, if you're a stockbroker, and there are endless stock guys, finance guys out there, obviously there are different skill sets, but Microsoft is a good bet. Put some money in Apple. So if you're somebody who has those things already, you've already got the retirement account, you've already got 10, 15 years in your job, you've already got that, you're doing okay because that retirement account just keeps growing, the tech company's growing, you got in. Now, I'm going to say something that's a little melodramatic. It's not exactly what I want to say, but it's to drive the point home. In a lot of ways, those people, they caught the last chopper out of Saigon. You ever seen those videos? They're loading up the last of the choppers in Saigon before the North Vietnamese communists come in and start butchering everybody. And people are just, they're dying to get on that helo, because if you don't get on that helo, you're going to die. Right? Well, in a lot of ways, the people who got in, and I'll put myself in that. You know, I own a house. I'm one of those people. I have a retirement account. I've had one for 20 years. In a lot of ways, those people who got in, they caught the last economic chopper out of Nam. So when you look at the economy, people who are 50, and then maybe if you're 50 and not making it, I'm not trying to insult you, but people who are 50, people who are 60, 65, 75, retired, whatever, they're okay. Inflation hurts, gas prices hurt, but they're okay. Hey, still got a house. Most people, vast majority of people, the home is going to be the most expensive, most valuable asset they have ever have. Again, that's me.

It's the most valuable asset I have. I don't have anything else. But if you're young enough, too young, what you are running into is a wall, an economic wall, where you can't get in and start to establish that stuff. And there's a lot to that economic wall. Not telling you you can't make it. This is not a feel sorry for yourself thing, but we have to be honest about what young people are going through. In a lot of ways, men have been run out of the workforce. That's just a fact. In a lot of ways, Americans have been run out of the workforce. These are things we talk about all the time. That's just a fact. And again, this is not something that's up for debate. The people who did this bragged about doing this. Headline, this is from Bloomberg. Maybe you've heard of them. This is from 2023. Headline, corporate America promised to hire a lot more people of color. It actually did. The year after the Black Lives Matter protests, the S&P 100 added more than 300,000 jobs. 94% went to people of color. So if you were a young white dude graduating college, trying to get in that Fortune 500 company in that period of time, sorry, need not apply. We're not looking for you. So again, that's part of it too. There are a lot of factors that go. Interest rates are another thing. How in the world do you buy a home on 7-8% interest rates? That's just the difference. If you do the math on this, and I'm not, look, I'm not Dave Ramsey. I'm not going to break all this down for you. You do the math on what your payments are on 7-8% versus 4%, you'll cry. You'll absolutely cry at how bad it is. Terrible, right? Absolutely terrible. So the people who are in are all right, but a lot of people aren't in. And the new generations, remember, there's a new generation of kids graduating high school, graduating college. The new generation, they're growing. They're growing in number every single year. No, old people are dying and young people are growing. That's the way societies work. As they enter this economy, they can't find anything. And there's another part of this story. It's not just an age thing, because I have a lot of people who are older who email into the show where they had a long established career of some kind and then company closed. They got laid off. They got replaced with an H-1B. And now I get emails all the time. I get this story. Jesse, my husband, he was an engineer for 25 years. Well established. They fired him, brought in someone from a foreign country. Now no one will hire him. Now he's out of work. So you're sitting there and you think, these are my later years. These are going to be my top earning years, trying to get that retirement account beefed up so I can go golf for the rest of my life and sail off into the sunset. Instead, you find yourself in your 50s draining your retirement. These stories are happening. And the reason I bring this up is I know people in power and their staffers listen to the show. You better understand that. I'm not even going to name him. He's somebody very high up in the Trump administration. I'm just not going to name him. I'm not going to bother with it. Put up a video on social media. It was either yesterday or the day before. And this video he put up on social media, it was AI, but it showed this guy, his wife, the Trump kids. It wasn't a real video. This guy, his wife, the Trump kids, Trump himself, partying and popping champagne in the White House. And it even had this music behind it saying, big party. Oh my goodness, buddy, you need to step out of that bubble. I don't know what you think the mood is out there, but the last thing people need to see is you talking about how you're living high on the hog right now. Ah, we're killing it right now. We're popping champagne right now. That is not the message you need to be driving home. There is so much anger out there. And you see things like low jobless numbers and you say, man, we're killing it. Life is good. That's only part of the story. Like I said, it's like filling up your bank account, but not paying your bills. Yeah, you can look at your bank account and by using that metric, you're doing all right. But the credit card isn't paid. You guys just lost health insurance. You just got a notice from the power company. They're turning off power. That's where we're at. And that's why they're the anchor. All right. Before we get to Chuck Schumer, before I get to Obama, I'll do a couple more of these. Jesse.

0: The subject of this one is straight white male backlash. Jesse, you are a highly respected man of both faith and influence. I am highly respected, right, Corey? Listening to your show just now, I can't help but believe there is a role for you as the backlash of which you speak evolves. Have you considered being in a leadership role for supporting white males? Well, I've never... Look, I'm observing what's happening in this backlash. I'm just making observations about it. And I am happy to help. I want to help. That's what I try to do here, is make your life a little better. Maybe it's making you laugh. Maybe it's convincing you to ask a girl out. Who knows? I want to help, but I've never saw and don't see myself as the champion for white men. That's not what I'm doing. I'm not doing that at all. I'm pointing out gross injustice. I'm pointing out the backlash, the reason for the backlash. And yeah, look, I want this channeled into healthy things. I want angry young men to channel a lot of that energy into getting involved in the system and making it work better, making it work for you, not burn it all down and blow it all up. And that's very, very tempting when you feel like life gives you the shaft. I'll expand on this in a second. Hang on.
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7: It is the Jesse Kelly Show on a wonderful Thursday. Before we get to Chuck Schumer and not retiring and Obama and stuff, I want to finish answering this question that the lady was emailing in and saying, hey, can you take some kind of leadership role with all the young white male anger out there and whatnot? And so I'm gonna lay it out this way. I just mentioned the job market. Let's focus there. The job market. In the different ways that a lot of Americans, certainly young white Americans, have been censored out of the job market. Everything's geared towards women now and everything else. Okay, I mentioned that. Now, we can talk about, and we should talk about, that injustice. And we should take steps to reverse it. But you know what we cannot do, absolutely cannot do, if you're a young guy right now, you're 22, trying to chart out your path in life. You know what you can't do? Quit. Give up. You have to, because this is the only life you're ever going to have. You have to find a way to navigate, yes, an unfair system, find a way to navigate it and get yourself established and achieve. And that may not look, it probably won't look like what you had dreamt it looked like. Maybe you've been completely run out of whatever industry you were going for because of foreigners or AI or the color of your skin or something. And I'm sorry. That really sucks, but you can't quit. You can't give up. We will point out the injustices, and we should, and we could plead with the GOP to help us right so many of these wrongs, and we should, that you as an individual

0: individual cannot quit. You have got to keep going because this is the only life you're ever going to have. Don't quit. Don't give up on it. That's what I would stress to people. And I'll bring it up again when it comes to party politics. So many people are angry with the GOP right now. Maybe it's the SAVE Act or Iran or whatever it is. So many people are angry. And I hear a lot of people, burn it all down, screw it, I'm voting for Democrats, screw it, I'm staying home. Now, you vote or don't vote for who you want to, but the solution is not burn it all down. The solution is to take it over. Take that anger at what you want the GOP to be, at the direction you want to take this country, and get involved. The Black Panthers versus Martin Luther King is a great example of what I'm talking about. I will tell you this. At one point, I was a young, angry man, full of testosterone. And I have thought this to myself before. If I was a young black guy living in America at a time when black people were being crapped on, I could see myself joining the Black Panthers. I could see myself saying things like, yeah, let's hurt people. No, I've had enough of this stuff, but give me a gun. Let's go hurt. I could see young Jesse making that decision. But who actually broke down those walls black people were running into? Was it the Black Panthers? All the Black Panthers did was hurt the cause. All that violence, all that misery, all they did was turn people against their cause. So how was it ever actually successful? Martin Luther King saying, hey, be peaceful. Hey, let's go out. Let your voice be heard. But we're not going to bomb and shoot and loot our way to getting what we want. Be loud. Be organized. Be legal. Be cool. It was guys, and it's not just him. He's just the chief voice of it. It was guys like that who channeled it into the appropriate things that actually got things, got wrongs righted for black people. And it's tempting as an angry young man full of testosterone. It's tempting to say, no, I'm burning it down. I'm grabbing a gun. I'm doing this. I'm throwing a fit. It's very, very, very tempting. And you are going to have friends and influences online that encourage you to do that all the time. Now, screw that. Channel the energy, channel the anger you have into healthy things so you can make your life better. All right? Here was Chuck Schumer. I'm telling you, these people, man.
1: Look, our caucus is totally unified. We're in great shape. Everyone is really very, very pleased with where we are today compared to where we were 20 months ago under our leadership. And we're fighting hard and we're on the edge of taking back the Senate.
0: Schumer says he'll seek sixth straight term as the Senate Democratic leader, regardless of midterm results. Chuck Schumer is 75 years old. 75 years old. We all know he's probably done enough insider trading to be worth a fortune. Chuck Schumer could spend his time down at the beach, eating at the finest restaurants in New York, take the old lady to Italy for an anniversary. At 75 years old, no matter what, even if he has a long life, I'm certainly not wishing death on the guy. He's on the back nine somewhere. He's towards the end of the back nine somewhere. 75 years old. But he won't go away. They never go away. John Cornyn doesn't go away. Mitch McConnell had to practically die before he went away. Chuck Grassley's like 8,000 years old, won't go away. Barbara Feinstein. Of course, we all saw that coming. Gonna die in office. Of course she did. They won't ever go away. Why won't they go away? Talk about that real quick. Hang on.

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4: Good night, everyone, and welcome to the news. Authorities in Brookings County say a disturbance call in Aurora led to the arrest of a 71-year-old man and a 21-year-old woman on alleged prostitution-related offenses. The Brookings County Sheriff's Office say deputies responded after a resident reported seeing a man and a woman arguing in the street. During the investigation, officers determined David Kapp of Aurora had allegedly hired Vangeline Johnson of Sioux Falls to perform sexual acts. Investigators say Kapp later attempted to end contact with Johnson. Authorities say Johnson then went to Kapp's residence to retrieve personal belongings, and the dispute escalated into an argument that spilled into the street. Both Kapp and Johnson were taken into custody. Officials have not yet announced formal charges. And Sioux Falls public school graduates are enrolling in college and other post-secondary programs at a rate below the national average. The numbers we're going to tell you about apply to Sioux Falls, not South Dakota as a whole, but it's still interesting. Assistant Superintendent for Academic Achievement Kirk Zeke presented the figures to the school board this week. He says the district is also seeing more students leave high school with industry-recognized credentials that can help them move directly into the workforce.
5: District efforts to expand workforce credentials have driven rapid growth, increasing from 256 certifications earned in 2021 to 399 in 2026. These industry credentials ensure our graduates enter local workforce with resume-ready skills before high school graduation.
4: About 53% of Sioux Falls' 2025 graduates enrolled in a college, university, or other post-secondary institution. The national average is 59%. District officials say the certification trend helps show that post-secondary enrollment is only one measure of whether graduates are prepared for their next step. From the WNAX Nighttime News Desk, I'm Chloe Beltrand.
6: Here's your updated 570 WNAX forecast. The widespread precipitation continues to be ongoing across portions of the southern plains and central plains, too. We'll continue to see some of that activity in the southeast part of Nebraska and southern parts of Iowa. Could still see some pockets of heavy rain for tonight, and flooding still concern across portions of southern Iowa. The system that brought that precipitation will gradually push off to the south tonight and into the day on Friday, taking with it that precipitation. We'll see drying conditions into the day on Friday, but temperatures staying on the cooler side. Temperatures will be on the cool side tonight, too, with mostly 40s for lows, although portions of southern Iowa will see a few spots that hang on to the low 50s. For the day on Friday, we'll see highs reaching the 60s across the board. As we look ahead toward Friday night, we are expecting temperatures to hang on to the 40s and 50s across South Dakota and northern parts of Nebraska. Meanwhile, for the rest of the region, we're expecting widespread 40s for lows Friday night. I'm meteorologist Regina Cole on 570 WNAX. Right now, it's 66 degrees.

The Jesse Kelly Show on a wonderful Thursday. Remember, tomorrow is Ask Dr. Jesse Friday, and you need to get your questions emailed in now to jesse@jessekellyshow.com. Why don't they retire? Why won't Schumer retire? Why didn't John Cornyn retire? He saw

0: You should have been able to read the tea leaves. Why not just retire? Because, well, I'll tell you what. I just caught wind of this little story. It was an NBC News story, but I caught wind of it this morning. There was a trip planned for, it was actually a GOP story, for GOP leadership in the House and their staffers. The staffers had planned on this. Before the end of the year, they came up with an excuse for these congressmen and their staffers to fly to Italy and have a luxury little trip. They were, of course, going to cloak it as official business, but they were going to take your money and my money and have a luxury trip in Italy. You get to Washington, D.C. You get to live the life rich and famous people live on our dime. Without having to accomplish anything, you get to take luxury trips to Italy. Do you think any one of those aides or any one of those GOP congressmen, if they weren't in Washington, D.C., would be out there in the private sector making enough money that they could afford to buy a couple first-class tickets, buy the old lady something nice, head down to Italy? Of course not. So they take the political route and live like kings. Chuck Schumer won't go away because Chuck Schumer flies on private jets. Chuck Schumer can walk into any restaurant in New York without a reservation, and he will be given a table. When Chuck Schumer travels abroad, he's given a king's welcome everywhere he goes. Chuck Schumer has 50 people plus who work for him at his beck and call. Chuck Schumer has armored security everywhere he goes. He lives like a god. And the second he stops being Senator Schumer, all that goes away. And without that, what is he? Husband? Father? These people don't give a crap about any of that stuff. It's all they are. It's all they have. And this is why we can't get these friggin' people out of office. It drives me absolutely up the wall. Here's what doesn't drive me up the wall. The stuff Trump says.
1: So there's a tunnel going to what will be, I think, the greatest ballroom ever built.
0: By the way, he's speaking to a big Hispanic group in the White House. He's everyone's dad who has a couple too many beers at Thanksgiving. And you're just going to get something that you shouldn't say, but he says it.
1: So there's a tunnel going to what will be, I think, the greatest ballroom ever built. It's also a tremendous military complex with a drone port on top. It's quite the place. And you literally will be the first group ever to enter the premises. So be very careful. Don't fall over the edge, because it's a long way down. And only a Hispanic could survive that fall. So I'm not overly worried. I'm not overly worried.
0: He's not wrong. Let me tell you something. I live down here in Texas, and as you can imagine, it's a bunch of Latinos in the home building industry. And those guys are insane. Absolutely insane. You know they're out there because they're going to be blasting mariachi music on some crappy $5 radio. You know they're there because you'll see the empty beer cans they got for breakfast on the way to work. And then having a breakfast taco and a couple tall boys, they will then, without ever seemingly being tied off or anything else, spend all day walking around high rooftops here in Texas, just completely fearless. Maybe it's the beer. I don't know. Hey, Jesse, in the future, your boys marry and you or your wife can't get along with the wife. What happens? I have 7 brothers and I can't get along with 2. They're constantly causing trouble within the family, even though we bend over to do things their way just to get along. Well, listen. There's how we want life to be, and then there's how life actually is. You know what you share with me? We probably have a lot in common, but you know one thing you definitely share with me? Everybody wants this ideal family life. Not just your immediate family, extended family. This is something men want, women want. This is something that it's inside of you. You want a spouse you love and enjoy being around. You guys are super close. You want to raise wonderful, loving, hardworking, successful kids.

And you want them to want to be around you all the time. You want your parents to be loving and always there for you. Show up at everything. Grandparents. Do you want to have two great grandparents? So when you're a kid, they sit you on their lap and feed you Werther's Originals and read you stories and teach you how to fish. And of course, you get along wonderfully with all your cousins and aunts and uncles. Everybody wants this life. Everybody wants this life. Is that your life? It's not my life. Not my life at all. I don't even have any grandparents left. Shoot, I'm missing a father at this point in time. Not my life. It's not your life. There were most of my life on my dad's side. I never saw my grandma. Grandpa died when I was too young to basically remember him. I remember just little shades of him. Estranged from that kind of side of the family. It's ugly. Ugly thing. Is your life perfect like that? My life's not perfect like that. Now, there are situations, and I do this, I actually have some of this on my mother's side, where they kind of got that. The brothers and sisters all got along. The cousins all got along. They all lived around each other. You know, it's always a big family reunion. It's always so there. It's not like it's impossible to happen. And you, if you're about to raise the next generation or get married or something like that, you do have some ability to change.

0: tell you know, we hope they get married one day, but they might not. Some people don't get married. It's the way it goes. Some people want to and can't find somebody. Some people don't even want to. I don't know. They're both teenage boys. How would I know? Wife and I already talk about that. We already talk about their potential wives one day. Isn't that kind of weird? It's something we already pray about already, because we know if they marry the wrong woman, it will not only blow up their lives, it will take them away from us. It will. That's how it works. And that's so heartbreaking, because I have so many people who listen to the show and they'll email those stories about their son's wife or this or that. And you can hear the hurt in the email in there, that I miss him. I can't believe this, but who can control that? I can't control that. You can pray, hope for the best. I talk to them as often as humanly possible about who they may end up with, what they're looking for, what they're not looking for. I have very, very direct conversations with them about that. But they're teenage boys. I mean, I have a 17-year-old. Do you know how well your mind works at 17? Not very. He could bring home a lady with a neck tattoo tomorrow. What can you do? You pray, hope for the best. Hopefully one day they find wonderful women, start giving me some grandkids so I can teach them how to ride a bike and stuff like that. Although, I really hate riding bikes. It hurts my butt. I liked it when I was a kid because it was the only freedom I had. I couldn't afford a car, but what, Corey? I know you need a seat, okay? I'm not Pete Buttigieg. You know what? 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
9: It is the Jesse Kelly Show on a wonderful, wonderful Thursday. Remember, if you miss any part of the show, you can download it. iHeart, Spotify, iTunes. We still have to talk about the commies being pro-crime. I'm going to get to some Obama stuff here in a second. Communists cheating elections, all that, emails, so much more still to come on the world famous Jesse Kelly Show. I'm going to play this again from Pete Hegseth. This is what I'm talking about.
10: We are no longer the woke department or the weak department. Simple translation of that. No fatties, no trannies, no beardos, no weirdos, no wimps, no radicals. Just warriors. Just tough, ready, committed troops.
9: I love it. Barack Obama, as I've explained many times, is immensely powerful on the left. If he is not the CEO of the Communist Committee in America, he's dang close to it. He's one of the senior vice presidents. He is close to the head of that table. Barack Obama got this dangerous because he combines the two worst things in the world. He brings ability and hatred. He genuinely hates the United States of America. That's how he was raised. He really, it's a genuine thing. The influences in his life from his reverend to Frank Marshall Davis to whatnot, that's how Barack Obama thinks. When Reverend Wright speaks, that's how Barack Obama thinks. So he has that hatred, that burning hatred inside of him. But lots of commies hate America. They're not smart enough to cover that up. They're not smart enough to act like they're just normal. Just normal people. Barack Obama, he won't go away for a reason, because the hatred is real and he intends to burn the country down. And when I say good at it, he's so good at it, this is what I mean. Remember this back when he was campaigning for Dome in 24?
11: I don't understand how we got so toxic and just so divided and so bitter. And I get why sometimes people just don't want to pay attention to it. And we all have friends like that. We have family members who are just like, it's all a circus out there. I get that.
9: How'd we get so divided? It's just me, normal Barack, just being a real dude. I don't understand where we got all this division. I'm going to credit Mays Moore for reaching back a little bit and digging this little gem up from 2018. Here was Barack Obama.
12: We're sure as heck supposed to stand up clearly and unequivocally to Nazi sympathizers. How hard can that be?
9: Why do you feel like we're so divided, you Nazi?
12: Saying that Nazis are bad. They're undermining our alliances, cozying up to Russia. What happened to the Republican Party? They're cozying up to the former head of the KGB. In the end, the threat to our democracy doesn't just come from Donald Trump or the current batch of Republicans in Congress or the Koch brothers and their lobbyists or, you know, too much compromise from Democrats or Russian hacking. The biggest threat to our democracy is indifference.
9: You Nazi KGB agent. How'd we get so divided? I don't understand. He did it so well. He did it all the time. Remember, it was Barack Obama who signed off on endless investigations into Donald Trump, wrecking the first 2 years of his presidency. Donald Trump's first 2 years, he was stuck in that Mueller investigation.

0: And it was all a lie, and that entire lie went back to Barack Obama. And he's smart enough to stand up in front of everybody and constantly do the can't we all get along thing, hey, how'd we get so divided thing, while working day and night to rip this country to shreds. This is one of Obama's lackeys. Hey, why do you think people were mad at him?
1: If you look at the fervency of MAGA, if you look at the extremism of Trump, and if you look at what about Obama kind of contributed to that, I truly believe in my bones that it wasn't like, I don't know, his response to the financial crisis or, you know, I don't know, the war in Libya, or it was that he was black, you know, and so it really was like from the beginning too, from the get, the Tea Party, you take back this country, you know, mm-hmm. It was ostensibly about deficits. The debt just hit $40 trillion. They don't seem to care. Like, there's a limit to my self-flagellation, which is I make no apologies, you know, and I'm not suggesting you were saying this, but like, for working for a black man who became president. And if that's what broke the brains of enough people that they nominated Donald Trump, like, that's telling us to never try to change things.
0: You bigot. You just hate Obama because he's black. How'd we get so divided? I don't understand these freaking people, man. I also don't understand why you'd still have AT&T or Verizon or T-Mobile. I don't understand why you would have any one of the big wireless cell companies. After what they've done and are still doing to participate on the other side in the culture wars in our country, why are you still paying them? And why are you paying so much for your wireless service? You know, when you switch to Pure Talk, you'll pay a fraction of what you're paying now. You switch to Pure Talk, you enjoy your first 3 months of talk, text, and data for $15 a month. What are you paying now? Go look at your cell phone bill now. Oh, and to switch, it's cake. And you get to deal with Americans because Pure Talk hires Americans. Dial #250 and say Jesse Kelly. #250, say Jesse Kelly. All right? Trump was talking about California. Just, it is so sad. Every day you get a new story out of California about the taxes, the crime, the regulations, the everything. It's just without end.
2: Well, we're going to see what happens. Look, you never know with this kind of thing, but we got a little help. And we've done a great job in getting...
0: That's completely the wrong one. This is the right one.
2: Yeah, I do. And it's a great question because it's so unfair what California is doing. They closed their refineries. You know, they had a lot of refineries. They were actually the third or fourth biggest oil producer in the country. Nobody thinks of California that way. They have a lot of oil in California, but they don't use it because of the environmental lunatics. And this will help the people of California a lot. You know, they're being charged so much. It's so sad to see, and how they keep electing these people that have no idea what they're doing.
0: You know what would keep you up at night? Or maybe you hate California or Californians, so maybe this wouldn't keep you up at night, but I have a lot of friends in California, and I've lived there long enough that I know what a paradise, what the potential is. You know what would keep you up at night? Think about this. If that was a red state still, a red state governed by anti-communists, think about how clean and prosperous and wonderful California would be. Maybe it's for the best that that's not the case, because you'd have half the United States of America trying to move to California if they could just get out of their own way. But communists somehow found a way to make paradise unaffordable and unlivable for other people. So all they do is destroy. Speaking of which, we have to have another chat with the GOP about this soft on crime thing they keep saying. Hang on.

0: Navy.
1: And I joined the Marines in 2016. I was a senior in high school.
0: My family really wants to be settled in one place.
2: I got so much experience and technical training in the Army. Now I want to turn that into a civilian career, but I still want to serve.
1: Also, the benefits are so important to us.
0: I'm ready to go to college now. I want to give back too.
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5: Iran could be involved. I'm Lisa Lacera, Fox News. British police continue to examine evidence in the weekend incident near a U.S.-run airbase in England.
6: A 25-year-old dual UK-Iranian national has now been arrested on suspicion of preparation of terrorist acts. The senior national coordinator for counterterrorism policing says, as we've made clear, we're looking at all possible angles, including possible foreign state involvement.
5: Fox's Peter Ducey at the White House. Prime Minister Andy Burnham has said the UK sees strong indications that Iran played a part in the incident, but didn't provide details. A Department of Energy electrical engineer arrested by the FBI on charges of providing support to the Iranian-backed Houthi rebels in Yemen, including buying materials for homemade bombs and drones and traveling to Yemen. The Justice Department says Ashton Hamed El Aboudi of Richland, Washington, is due in court tomorrow. President Trump has begun his campaign push in the run-up to the midterm elections with a stop tonight in Texas in support of Attorney General Ken Paxton, who's running in a tight Senate race against James Tallarico.
7: President Trump touting his trade and tariff agenda.
8: Thanks to our strong tariff policy, this year American exports have surged to the highest level in history, in the history of our country. Our trade deficit with China has plummeted to the lowest level that we've had in 44 years.
7: Telling a crowd at a Peterbilt truck factory north of Dallas, the U.S. has added 60,000 new manufacturing jobs.
5: Fox's Kristen Gooden, the president now rallying in Durant, Oklahoma. He said during the midterm convention that he would be holding several rallies a week leading up to Election Day. New York Governor Kathy Hochul has appointed a special prosecutor to oversee the investigation of allegations of gang rape of a former Cornell student in 2024. 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
5: In Washington, D.C., dismissing the case against a former Olympian accused of vandalizing the Lincoln Memorial reflecting pool.
13: David Hearn was charged with felony destruction of property and accused of ripping up a 2-square-foot piece of sealant liner in the bottom of the reflecting pool after it had been renovated earlier this year. But U.S. Attorney Jeanine Pirro eventually moved to drop the charges without prejudice, meaning she'd maintain the option to refile later. D.C. Superior Court Judge Todd Edelman said the government has no right to retain the ability to compound the errors it already made at Hearn's expense and dismissed the case with prejudice. Hearn said he did reach into the pool to touch a piece of raised sealant and that it was rubbery, but that he didn't rip anything up. The DOJ later said contractors may have performed a rushed job on the pool renovation ahead of July 4th celebrations in the Capitol. Jessica Rosenthal, Fox News.
5: The Trump administration has proposed rules for a new federal scholarship program that launches at the start.

0: start of next year. 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People who donate to the scholarship funds will get a federal tax credit. At least 30 states have opted in so far. Artificial intelligence makes food ordering even more convenient.
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0: Fox's Evan Brown on Wall Street. Swings in the bond market made from modest gains for stocks. The Dow up 20 points. The Nasdaq added 10 points. The S&P plus 14. I'm Lee Silicera. This is Fox News.
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It is the Jesse Kelly Show, final hour of the Jesse Kelly Show on a wonderful Thursday. So we're going to talk about, well, I'm going to hammer the GOP really quickly on messaging when it comes to crime here in a second. We'll get to that. Speaking of crime, talk about the communists and crime when it comes to elections, how they use power. We have to make fun of the Rear Admiral Pete Buttigieg. All that and so much more is still to come. Now, we've talked many, many, many times about this, but I'm going to drive this point home again and again and again. Communists, they need foot soldiers. Remember, these people are fighting a revolution, and they need foot soldiers. Now, what kind of person are you looking for if you're a communist revolutionary trying to burn down the system? You need somebody who's okay with breaking the law. You need someone who's okay with violence, someone who's okay with breaking the law. So, communists constantly throughout history will open up prisons, and they'll actually take it a step further. They will open up prisons. They will install judges who keep the violent criminals on the streets, and the Bolsheviks did this all the time. They'll take it a step further and put a uniform, give that guy an official title. It's not just that they went down to the local jail and let the rapist out. They went down to the local jail. They let the rapist out. They put into place a judge who would never arrest him again. And then they brought the rapist in and put a Red Guard uniform on him and handed him a gun. Why? Well, you have to do terrible things. This guy has done terrible things his whole life. He doesn't have to be some dyed-in-the-wool communist who's read Karl Marx. He's violent. He's the foot soldier you're looking for. You can tell him, I need you to go to this region, and I need you to go kill about 25 people. Torture them first, do it in front of everyone else, and then steal their food. You found the man who's not going to have a problem with that. That's how communists think. When communists spring violent criminals from prison, they are, I have to say it again, they are not soft on crime. They're not springing criminals from prison because they think we've been too

0: mean to him, or hopefully he's turned his life around, or none of these nice sounding reasons they give are the truth. Communists let violent criminals out of prison in America because they want them to commit more acts of violence. These are dyed-in-the-wool foot soldiers now. They are. I bring this up because Mays Middleton, you don't know who that is unless you're in Texas, but Mays Middleton is the Republican. He won the primary. Trump endorsed him. He's the Republican running to be the AG of Texas, right? And I'm going to vote for him, by the way. This is not me blasting Mays in particular. I mean, I don't know him, but I'm going to vote for him. We can't have a commie in there. But Mays said this. Travis County is where Austin, Texas is. They have a George Soros DA. I'll get to that in a second. But he came out today and he said this. The Travis County DA is pathetically weak on crime, leaving victims with no justice. He's not weak on crime. He's pro-crime. When they do the horrible things they do those things with 100% certainty that it will result in murder and robbery and rape and misery. They know when they turn this multi-time felon loose, they know he's going to do horrible things. That's what they want. And our language has to change. I freak out every time I hear some loser on the right say soft on crime or weak on crime. This has been in the communist playbook since the Bolsheviks kicked off the revolution. You turn violent criminals loose. You turn violent criminals loose. By the way, you want to hear something? Speaking of Austin, listen to this. This is from the Austin Police Association.
1: But when I get pages upon pages where in a year, hundreds of cases get dismissed outright by the district attorney and the county attorney, she's not exempt from this by any means. There, and there's no reason given. That's what comes back. An officer makes an arrest here in Austin. We take the individual down to the jail. An officer goes and completes their probable cause affidavit and then submits it. Oftentimes, sometimes before they finish their shift and sometimes before the next shift is when they discover that they get a rejection from the district attorney or the county attorney with either no reason given or myriad of other reasons that can come up. Not because there was insufficient probable cause, but because they did an initial review and just dismissed the case as a whole. And that includes felonies, including I've seen burglaries, robberies, aggravated assaults, deadly weapon charges, things of that nature.
0: Austin cops go out there and grab bad guys, and their George Soros, communist Bolshevik DA, lets them out of jail before their shift is over. And he's not doing it because he's weak on crime. He's not doing it because he's soft on crime. He's doing it because he wants horrible things to happen. This is a family member of a murder victim. The victim was murdered because this Bolshevik turned a very, very bad man loose and surprise, surprise, went on to kill somebody. When you hear this, remember, communists want this to happen.
2: When all this began, I was a liberal Democrat who didn't even know what a Soros DA was. I believed that the progressives were the good guys. I have learned a painful lesson. I've learned that when an unscrupulous activist DA who favors criminals has this kind of power, it's dangerous for everyone. And families like ours are the ones who pay the price. And I've noticed that DA Garza is at it again, trying to free another convicted murderer. Surely if he succeeds, compensation will be sought there as well. I suspect that this will be a deliberately orchestrated sham, exactly as our case was. This clown of a district attorney has made it a pattern of failing to prosecute actual criminals. His go-to appears to be going after law enforcement and acting as a defense attorney for convicted murderers.
0: That sucks, doesn't it? And I'm not going to correct her. She's earned the right to say whatever she wants. But I will say the district attorney in your city or Austin or wherever.

0: wherever he is, he's not a clown. He's a warrior on behalf of the communist revolution. That's how he sees himself. That's how he operates. And he's not soft on crime. He's not weak on crime. He is pro-murder, pro-crime, pro-rape, pro-thievery. That's why he lets the animals out as fast as you bring the animals in. Don't ever buy the packaging they sell you and think these people are just naive or he's just a soft-hearted liberal. They're violent people. Jesse, thanks for telling us how political donations get spread around. I'm never contributing again. Who knows where my money went? After donating to our cause until it hurt, I'm struggling now with even higher prices on everything. And I can tell by the texts I now get, personal info gets spread around too. All right. So I understand that the anger. I do. And I know. I know times are tough. I know. I understand all that. But listen, don't ever give, unless it's to an individual candidate or a PAC or cause of some kind that you trust completely. And I need to stress this part. Don't trust the packaging on the PAC either. Just because you got an advertisement on Facebook that pro-life PAC, we believe in saving babies. Just because you got that advertisement on Facebook and you look at it and it looks really nice and it's a nice ad and you think to yourself, well, I'm really pro-life. I should give to them because they're saving babies. Look, maybe they are saving babies. Maybe they're pocketing most of your money or spending it on other things. There are all kinds of garbage political organizations, nonprofits, PACs of every kind out there. And don't give to the Republican Party either. Just stroke the Republican Party a check. If you can give, and money does matter, find the individual candidate who inspires you. Local level counts too, by the way. That money goes even further locally. Find the candidate you believe in, you want to back, and give to their campaign directly. If you're writing checks to the national GOP, and just banking on the fact that your money's going to go fight anti-communism, you are going to be sorely disappointed. Sorely disappointed. And to answer your question about them spreading your information around, they sell your information. It's actually worse than that. If you donate to, Pro-Life PAC, I just mentioned them. You donate to Pro-Life PAC. Well, Pro-Life PAC, when you donate, they're going to collect your information. Hey, give me your name, address, and whatnot. They'll have a database. You're in it. You're a donor. Then what happens? Close the Border pack comes and knocks on Pro-Life PAC's door and says, hey, here's $50,000. Give me your donor list. Next thing you know, you're getting texts from Border PAC saying, hey, we believe in you. Send us $50. That's how it works. It's ugly. That's life. Low testosterone is ugly. And if you're a man, certainly a man who's starting to get up there, 30s, 40s, 50s, 60s, you understand that you're slowing down maybe more than you thought you would. Maybe you just don't have the energy you used to have. Maybe, tell me if this sounds familiar, maybe you don't have a very good mood lots of the time. 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
4: It is the Jesse Kelly Show on a wonderful Thursday. If you miss any part of the show, you can download it iHeart, Spotify, iTunes. Hey, Jesse. This one's on, the subject is on accident. If you are using good English, it's by accident and on purpose, not the other way around. Did I screw that up? I probably did screw that up. remember, I'm uneducated and not very intelligent. There are all kinds of people who do radio, podcasts, TV, who are highly, highly intelligent and highly educated. They've been to the finest schools and things like that. I worked construction and went to community college. The knowledge I have about the world, I got from books. When I went to college, I didn't even go to class. I got a 0.0 grade point average the first semester. I don't have a formal education at all. If you're holding out for me to start pronouncing words right and using appropriate sentence structure, it's just not going to happen. And it maybe you're an English teacher or something like that, and it drives you up the wall. This is the best I can do. It's not like I'm not trying. I am genuinely trying. I can't do any better. You know, Ob gets mad at me for my handwriting. My handwriting, I know it is atrocious. It is atrocious. Absolutely terrible. And if I ever have to write something down, whatever it is, maybe it's in the doctor's office, filling out the forms, whatever, it will not be legible to most people. And Ob gets mad and she's like, then I'm going to be able to read that. And I've explained to her, same thing the way I'm explaining to you now. I'm trying. That's the best I can do. You're yelling at me about something I can't fix. That's the best I can do. This horrible language I use, that's all I got. Hey, Jesse, I have a moral problem. I believe that if you have a problem with your neighbors, you should talk to them about it. My city has a no parking on the street sign at night, and there are a couple houses that park on the street every night, and I want to call my city's non-emergency number and get them to enforce the law. The people are new to the neighborhood. They aren't my direct neighbors. They woke us up with a car driving with its alarm going off at 3 in the morning. I feel like law enforcement and those bottom 5

percenters are starting down a slippery slope. What does the Oracle say? Well, I got good news and bad news for you. One, you should make that call to law enforcement. Law enforcement, they have a very dangerous job, as you know. And obviously, there are dirty cops, bad cops, but I respect them so much for the fact that they strap it on and they might never come home that night. But they do work for you. You pay for that. You have every right to call the sheriff's department or police. I don't know what your situation is, and say, this is illegal. Get out here and write a ticket. Get out here and fix it. If you have people, if you have neighbors who are don't get it people, and they are it, you can already tell. You know a don't get it person. You know it. But the ugly thing is this. Don't get it people, they never end up getting it. There are exceptions, but for the most part, if you're a don't get it person, if you're the kind of person who drives a car at 3 a.m. with the car alarm going off, right down a residential neighborhood, that tells you everything you need to know about how that person sees their place in the world. That person is one of those naturally selfish people who think they can do whatever they want, the whole world revolves around them, and they don't spend a single second thinking about other people. Everything is about them. That's the kind of person who leaves the grocery cart sitting in the middle of the parking lot instead of walking 15 feet and putting it away in the little cart thing. That tells you everything about that kind of person. So you have a don't get it person. Now you're welcome to go knock on the door, but you're going to knock on the door and maybe you'll have a talk and maybe they'll even apologize. But guess what? They're not going to get it. They still won't get it. Don't get it, people. Don't get that they don't get it. That's part of what makes them don't get it, people. So your only other solution is to use law enforcement who works for you and go whip them back into line. They may not get it, but they also only have so much money for tickets and parking tickets and things like that. You get one or two of those, then they pull that Nissan Altima into the driveway, and that's where they park it. All right? We've all had this before. I've had don't get it neighbors. I've had many don't get it neighbors. They're never going to get it. All right. I want to just talk a little bit briefly about election crimes, photo ID. Hang on.

Born on America's darkest day of September 11th, the Tunnel to Towers Foundation has been helping America's heroes ever since. Heroes like United States Army Sergeant Mario Nelson. He served in the National Guard and volunteered at Ground Zero after the 9/11 attacks. Later, Mario enlisted full-time in the Army and was deployed to Iraq. Mario made the ultimate sacrifice when he was killed by a rocket-propelled grenade. In this 25th anniversary year of 9/11, we continue to honor the cost of service and the enduring legacy of those who gave everything for our freedom. Mario left behind his wife Mecca and their daughter Mia. After his death, Mecca began helping others heal from grief and trauma. The Tunnel to Towers Foundation recognized the sacrifice of this family by providing Mecca

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9: Good night, everyone, and welcome to the news. U.S. Senator Chuck Grassley is accusing former special counsel Jack Smith of government overreach during investigations involving President Donald Trump. During a Senate Judiciary Committee hearing Tuesday, Grassley said Smith's team collected financial information from thousands of Trump campaign donors, including 42 checks written by Iowans, even though he argued the records were not necessary to the investigation. Grassley's office released copies of nearly 4,800 donor checks with personal information redacted. Grassley also said investigators obtained communications involving about 50 journalists and government officials.
10: Disgraceful government overreach. This wasn't a normal prosecution by any means.
9: Smith defended the subpoenas, telling lawmakers they were issued as part of a serious criminal investigation. The cases involved Trump's actions surrounding the January 6th Capitol riot and his handling of classified documents after leaving office. Both cases were dismissed after Trump won a second term in 2024. And two Rapid City residents are facing multiple felony drug charges after a Western South Dakota drug trafficking investigation resulted in the seizure of thousands of suspected fentanyl pills. The Unified Narcotic Enforcement Team, or UNET, says 36-year-old Travis Harberts and 35-year-old Miranda Ball were arrested September 14th following an investigation into fentanyl and cocaine allegedly being transported from Colorado into the Rapid City area. Authorities say the arrest came after a South Dakota Highway Patrol traffic stop. During the stop, investigators reportedly seized nearly 15 grams of cocaine, 34 grams of fentanyl, and 409 grams of counterfeit oxycodone tablets containing fentanyl. Investigators say the case remains part of ongoing efforts to disrupt the flow of fentanyl and other illegal narcotics into western South Dakota. From the WNAX Nighttime News Desk, I'm Chloe Beltrand.
11: Here's your updated 570 WNAX forecast. The widespread precipitation continues to be ongoing across portions of the southern plains and central plains, too. We'll continue to see some of that activity in the southeast part of Nebraska and southern parts of Iowa. Could still see some pockets of heavy rain for tonight, and flooding still concern across portions of southern Iowa. The system that brought that precipitation will gradually push off to the south tonight and into the day on Friday, taking with it that precipitation. We'll see drying conditions into the day on Friday, but temperatures staying on the cooler side. Temperatures will be on the cool side tonight, too, with mostly 40s for lows, although portions of southern Iowa will see a few spots that hang on to the low 50s. For the day on Friday, we'll see highs reaching the 60s across the board. As we look ahead toward Friday night, we are expecting temperatures to hang on to the 40s and 50s across South Dakota and northern parts of Nebraska. Meanwhile, for the rest of the region, we're expecting widespread 40s for lows Friday night. I'm meteorologist Regina Cole on 570 WNAX. Right now, it's 55 degrees.
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0: Close in on the weekend. Life is good. We still have to get to Americans checking out on college, so I just want to check in with this really quickly first. How is it possible that everybody wants voter ID, and once again, Democrats voted it down?
1: Take a look here. Favor photo ID to vote. 85% of white people favor it. 82% of Latino. 76% of black Americans favor it. So the bottom line is this. Voter ID is not controversial in this country. A photo ID to vote is not controversial in this country. It is not controversial by party, and it is not controversial by race.
0: It's not controversial, but the entire Democrat Party stands against it. Because communists do not think about elections the way you think about elections. Elections are just a tool for power. That's it. And if the election is going to give you power, have it. If the election is not going to give you power, you better cheat or blow it up somehow. Time and time and time again, communists have proven that's how they think about elections. Headline, election crime arrests keep piling up. And Democrats insist it just doesn't happen. Communists across the United States of America in various ways have figured out how to cheat in elections because communists believe in cheating in elections. They don't think it's bad. They don't think it's morally wrong. In fact, they think they're the good guys. That's how the communists thinks about right and wrong and power. Look, it's really sick. It's really bad, but they all operate this way. All of them. That's how they operate. And then this, I didn't play this the other day from the Jack Smith hearing, but I want to again drive home that these people, if they are allowed to come back to power, they're going to do worse the next time. I want you to listen to this. This is Ted Cruz and Jack Smith. You know, he had that bogus special counsel investigation. Listen to what he did.
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3: The subpoenas that we issued did ask for communication regarding ad buys because it was relevant to the false statements we were investigating.
2: So purchasing advertising on a news agency you somehow believe is criminal.
0: What false statements? Questioning the election. I've told you that's when I knew they stole that election in 2020. I didn't have any idea what happened on election night. You know, you hear a rumor here and a water leak there. And of course, I have the internet the way you have the internet. But I don't like to come here and push crap on you. That is stuff that I haven't confirmed and stuff I don't know. It did look a little funny that Trump was up when I went to bed and magically a bunch of ballots appeared at 2 a.m. and he lost the presidency. But I didn't know. It looked bad. I didn't know. Then the communist reaction to it confirmed everything. They went to the media and repeatedly said that it was the safest and most secure election ever. That was the moment I knew they stole it. Then after that, because they were now in power, they actually used law enforcement in this country to go after people who questioned the election. That's not something you do if the election was legit and you won it. That's something you do if you cheated your butt off and you're trying to intimidate people into shutting up about it. That's how I know they stole that thing in 2020. Let's do some emails. Jesse, I love the show. You mentioned with the Iranian business how America bombed like 160 school children by accident and how all those sets of parents would think we're terrorists. I remember hearing about that at the beginning of this Iran debacle, but when it happened, it was a concern that we might have done it. I'm guessing now it's been verified. I'm genuinely asking if it's been confirmed. yeah, it's been confirmed. And you should feel blessed to be in a country that doesn't do that stuff on purpose. But it did happen. And it's really bad. And it's one of those things that, sorry, someone has to be held accountable for. I felt this way after the Abbey Gate thing when Joe Biden was president. And I felt this way after we then nuked 10 completely innocent people in Afghanistan. No, I don't know those people. You don't know those people. Six of them children. I don't know them, so it's not personal. You've never met them. You'll never talk.

well, no one will ever talk to him now, but so it didn't tug at people's heartstrings. But if we're going to vaporize innocent people, then people have to go down for that. They do. And I'm not saying necessarily that someone has to go to prison for it. I'm not saying that. There are different forms of punishment, but someone better be punished when you nuked 10 completely innocent people. There has to be some sort of accountability for that, whether it was an accident or whatever. I don't know, but there has to be some sort of accountability for that. I want to live in a country that punishes that sort of behavior. And shoes on the other foot now, and it sucks because it's our administration now. I would like to know who is being held responsible for 160 dead Iranian kids who've never oppressed anybody. They never shot anybody. They didn't commit acts of terror. They haven't. They're just kids. And I know we didn't do it on purpose. I'm not saying that. We don't do that kind of thing. I don't know what the screw up was. Maybe it was a screw up with the munition itself. Maybe something went wrong with the targeting in there, and it was the actual munition itself. Fine, punish the manufacturer, but someone has to be punished. You can't drop a bomb on 160 school kids and then say, oops, well, let's move on. That doesn't work for me. It just doesn't. Jesse.

0: as well. And I have also heard, you can take heart in this, the Trump administration is, they are, it's an open door right now when it comes to solutions for diesel prices. Now, maybe you don't drive a diesel, so this is not something that hits home. You know, most people drive gas, unleaded gas, and so gas prices are different. But diesel prices going through the roof affects all of us, no matter what you drive, because every friggin' big rig you see driving down the road, it's loaded up with stuff you buy, and it's running on diesel fuel. So if diesel fuel continues to stay as high as it is, it doesn't even have to go higher. If it continues to stay as high as it is, those costs are going to start rising rapidly and rapidly and rapidly, when costs are already up, because the cost of shipping is going to go up. These trucking companies, now there are some big ones, but lots of trucking companies, you know, that truck, it's a small business in and of itself. It's the only one they have. These trucking companies can't just eat those costs. They don't have that kind of, we're not dealing with billionaires here. I know we have truckers listening as we speak, but we're not dealing with millionaires and billionaires here. We're dealing with a small business owner. I know guys have told you this before. They do it with their wives. That's just kind of what they do. They travel around the country. It's kind of cool, but they're not made of money. They can't just eat the costs. The price goes up for them. Price is going to go up for you. And that's a problem. Pain is a problem too. Pain's a really big problem. Because pain, I hate to use a hokey little hippie term, but you don't live your life to the fullest. 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Or you do it and it's not any fun. 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
5: It is the Jesse Kelly Show, final segment of the Jesse Kelly Show on a Thursday, but we're coming back tomorrow to do it again, and we're coming back for Ask Dr. Jesse Friday. 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We will spend the day answering all of those questions. Headline from Not the Bee is, a record low number of Americans still believe college is very important. Americans are not prioritizing college. And this is pretty simple. It happens all the time. The power an institution has, the only power an institution has, is the trust and respect of the people. The trust and respect of the people. That is the currency that gives that institution, pick your institution, doesn't matter. It could be a university or the Marine Corps or a company, whatever. Boy Scouts. The trust and respect of the people is the thing that gives that institution power. Communists identify powerful institutions. They then do what they do, infiltrate them, conquer them, destroy them. Soon, the institution is no longer worthy of respect or trust. And once that happens, the institution the communists conquered to use it loses its power. It is not ideal at all that America's higher education system has been conquered by Marxists. That's really, really bad, as a matter of fact. It's really bad that the longer you spend on a college campus, the more likely you are to be a communist. That's a really, really bad place to be for a country. I wish it wasn't that way. But since it is that way, I think it's wonderful that Americans are waking up to it. American corporations are waking up to it. Company after company after company, this is on the rise. They're dropping their college requirements for their job. It used to be you have to have at least a bachelor's in this or bachelor's in that, but they got so tired of hiring scumbags who have graduated from college. Companies are waking up to that too and saying, you know, well, you just come out of high school and we'll train you up from there. I don't need you to be Mao. And what it's doing is it's destroying the credibility of the university system. Now, We're not almost there on defeating the university system, and here's part of why. A lot of the GOP powerful people are older people. It always works that way. And people who are Trump's age, in fact, Trump does this. People who are Trump's age, they remember a time when universities were okay. They remember a time when you had to go to college to get a good job. Like that was the America they grew up in. And so what we're going to struggle with, what we are struggling with right now, is the older GOP types, honestly, like Trump, they are going to keep propping up the university system because they like it. They want it to be there. Trump has said this before. He said when it comes to the 600,000 Chinese students, who Trump knows they're spies. You know they're spies. Of course they're spies. It's ridiculous we would have hundreds of thousands of Chinese spies. But Trump has come out and said,

0: hey, if you kick out all these Chinese spies, then we'll have a bunch of universities that'll go under. And people who have realized how poisonous this university system is look around and go, yeah, that sounds great. That sounds great. Let's do that. For a guy Donald Trump's age, that's horrific. But Americans are waking up. They're waking up quickly. Jesse, I was unable to listen to the show in 2025 and 2026 due to taking care of my mom who died recently. Sorry, brother. Now I am back listening. You never talk about your dog, Fred. Did Fred die? And he also says, just to let you know, DEI is in full effect in the medical nursing establishments. They call themselves sisters of the nursing homes. If you are white, you get very little to no service. My mom had dementia. I will spare you the horror stories she went through because of the DEI nursing facilities. I love the show, says his name is Rob. I wanted to read one. Fred is still alive. He's still useless. He'll probably be alive and useless for a very long time. Lord knows he's spoiled by everyone else but me. Anyway, if you have a parent, grandparent, and you are thinking about putting them in a home, that's your family's business. You do what you do, whatever. Everyone has their own philosophy, their own place in life. But I really, really want to caution you to look into that home and look into it hard before you put mom, dad, grandma in that home. There are wonderful, wonderful homes out there, wonderful saints who work in them, but there are a lot of really, really bad ones, and they do really, really bad things. And I hear so many horror stories about this. Just be really, really careful. Look, we saw during COVID. If you wondered before, you don't have to wonder now. There are monsters in the medical industry, lots of them. Doctors, nurses, administrators, there are wonderful people, and there are freaking demons in that industry.
1: And now,
2: here's a headline.
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0: High hopes never die. Buttigieg surges to 1% with black voters. I wish we could figure out what it is about Buttigieg that black voters just don't like. Hey, breaking. Hegseth to cut 20% of admirals and generals in Pentagon shakeup. You know what we call that? A good start. Trump says he regrets appointing these Supreme Court justices. It was Gorsuch, Barrett, and Kavanaugh. And I look, you can like Gorsuch or you can like any of these three. Maybe you disagree with Trump on that. I like it that Trump came out and said, I would have done that differently. I think that's a good thing. Strong indication. Iran is involved in the alleged plot at the Air Force Base. Remember, we had that Air Force Base, one that we use in the UK. And then, of course, a bunch of new arrivals ended up attempting a terror attack there. Rumors are it was Iran. I'll be anxious to see what happens with Iran post-midterm. The chances that Trump is holding something back now, so he doesn't want to risk something drastic, something worse than it already was before the midterm, pretty strong. There's a chance he's holding back a big boy of an attack or some kind, but we'll be here together to find out. And we'll be here together tomorrow for Ask Dr. Jesse Friday to have fun. You ready for that? Take it easy. That's all.

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5: Number two, I'm Lisa Lacerra, Fox News.
6: Hello, Durant, and hello to Oklahoma.
5: President Trump back in campaign mode now in a deep red state.
6: And they say, why are you going to Oklahoma? I said, you know why? Because I won Oklahoma all three times with the highest vote total ever recorded in the state's history. We got the most votes ever in the state history, all three times.
5: The president said he wanted to travel there to thank voters. Earlier, he was in Denton, Texas, lending support for Attorney General Ken Paxton, who's in a tight campaign against Democrat James Tallarico for Senate. Earlier, the president said that Iran would be hit very hard if it's found to play a role in the attempt by the co-pilot of a Dubai jet to down the plane with more than 180 people on board bound for Tel Aviv. The co-pilot attacked captain with an axe. Some of the passengers stormed the cockpit and subdued him as a reserve crew took over flying the plane. The man accused of planting pipe bombs outside Republican and Democratic National Committee headquarters the night before the Capitol riot has pleaded not guilty to new charges.
7: Federal prosecutors have now charged Brian Cole Jr. with 8 counts, doubling the initial charges to cover accusations he planted pipe bombs at 2 locations, the RNC and DNC. He pleaded not guilty in court before a federal judge in D.C. Cole's attorneys say he did not do this, that he is autistic, and that FBI agents forced a confession. Cole, who is 30, was arrested at his parents' home in Virginia last December.
5: Fox's Jessica Rosenthal. His attorneys are also representing former reporters who claim a former Capitol Police officer planted the bombs after they conducted video analysis. She is suing the reporters for defamation. She was cleared of wrongdoing by the FBI. A special prosecutor has been appointed by New York Governor Kathy Hochul to oversee an investigation into a woman's allegation she was gang-raped at a Cornell University frat house in 2024. 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
5: Judge has rejected Lindsay Clancy's latest efforts to find her not guilty of killing her 3 children.
12: Lawyers for Lindsay Clancy had requested a judge dismiss the 3 murder indictments against her. They claim prosecutors didn't present enough evidence to show she was criminally responsible for her actions. But the judge who presided over the case, William Sullivan, said no to that, with a ruling that said the evidence was sufficient for a jury to find beyond a reasonable doubt that Clancy committed the killings. He also said there was enough evidence to show Clancy was criminally responsible for her actions. The new ruling paves the way for a retrial after a mistrial was declared last month. Jill Nato, Fox News.
5: A federal judge has ordered the Trump administration to reinstate a court-appointed federal prosecutor in Seattle that President Trump fired less than an hour after he was appointed. Roger Rogoff had filed a federal lawsuit in July after he was fired from his position as a U.S. attorney for the Western District of Washington. The Justice Department has said the president's firing of Rogoff was within the scope of executive power. Sean Diddy Combs back in solitary confinement after a report of preferential treatment at FCI Fort Dix in New Jersey.
13: Combs is serving a 50-month sentence at the federal lockup and was sent to the special housing unit after an NBC report claimed he was being cooked special meals, receiving massages, and paying fellow inmates to do his chores. NBC also obtained an alleged photo of Combs using a contraband cell phone. Combs's rep said, in part, the media characterizes ordinary prison life as news. Combs was convicted in July of 2025 on two counts of transportation to engage in prostitution.
5: Fox's Michelle Polino. Rapper Rick Ross arrested on Miami Beach on charges of battery related to what police say is an accusation related to domestic violence. I'm Lee Silasara. This is Fox News.
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14: A Glendale, Arizona man has been sentenced to 30 years in federal prison for the role he played in a large-scale drug trafficking operation that brought fentanyl and methamphetamine into the Sioux Falls area. Federal prosecutors say John Roth, age 58, was sentenced on Monday after a jury convicted him in July on charges of conspiracy to distribute controlled substances. Evidence presented at trial showed that Roth served as the Arizona-based supplier for a Sioux Falls drug trafficking organization, moving cartel-sourced narcotics from Mexico through Arizona and into South Dakota during 2024 and 2025. According to prosecutors, the operation distributed more than 150 pounds of methamphetamine, along with significant quantities of fentanyl. U.S. Attorney Ron Parsons called Roth a key figure in the trafficking network, saying he helped funnel bulk amounts of methamphetamine and fentanyl from Mexico to Sioux Falls and surrounding communities. Roth was indicted in October of 2025. Following his prison term, he will also be serving 5 years of supervised release. South Dakota Attorney General Marty Jackley is campaigning for U.S. Congress, bringing his statewide record to the race for the state's lone seat in the U.S. House of Representatives. He says one priority that he would take to D.C. if elected would be reducing the flow of illegal drugs into South Dakota.
15: One of the key issues is to keep that southern border closed. The minute that the president closed that border and there was a level of enforcement, we saw drugs coming over the border, whether it was primarily methamphetamine, but some fentanyl slowed down. It wasn't stopped. But even here in South Dakota, when that happened, we saw a over 6% decrease in crime.
14: Jackley also points to gasoline prices and the broader affordability crisis as issues that he says require stronger action in Washington. He says when it comes to things like the fuel debate, states like South Dakota definitely have a role in that discussion and a place at that table.
15: We've made a mistake as a nation by shutting down, making it difficult to have oil refineries. That doesn't make sense. We need to find that energy independence, and South Dakota's got a role in that with E15 and biodiesel. When you look at the rising costs, it is directly back to inflation. Basically, South Dakota families aren't spending too much, but Washington has. We have a $40 trillion debt. We have a $2 trillion deficit that's driven inflation, and that's why things are getting expensive.
14: Jackley's competition is Democrat Nikki Gronley. A recent poll released by her campaign shows that she's within 4 percentage points of Jackley heading into this final month of campaigning. And U.S. Senator Chuck Grassley is accusing former special counsel Jack Smith of government overreach during investigations involving President Donald Trump. During a Senate Judiciary Committee hearing on Tuesday, Grassley said Smith's team collected financial information from thousands of Trump campaign donors, including 42 checks that were written by Iowans, even though he argued that the records were not necessary to that investigation.
16: That's what you must do if your case is designed to map out and target the entire Republican Party.
14: Grassley's office released copies of nearly 4,800 donor checks with the personal information redacted. Many of the donations were made following the 2020 election. Grassley also said investigators obtained communications involving about 50 journalists and government officials.
16: Disgraceful government overreach. This wasn't a normal prosecution by any means.
14: Smith defended the subpoenas, telling lawmakers that they were all issued as part of a serious criminal investigation. From the WNAX newsroom, I'm Tim Borman.

catch that? Just a flicker, like a candle in a tube. The signals get crossed out here when the buyers tangle with the kudzu. Sometimes the past just bleeds through. We don't fight it, we amplify it. So tune your dials deep, y'all, because Cousin Cord's navigating the static tonight on the Lost Highway Radio Show. I've got forgotten tunes coming at you all night long.

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6: I hope you will oblige me and let me tell you another story from my old notebook full of ramblings. This is one that I've always just had a particular fondness for. There's a stretch of water out past the old cypress grove where the catfish are said to be thicker than lies. But ain't a soul goes fishing there after dark, because that's where you might meet old Jean-Paul. Now, Jean-Paul was a fisherman from about 100 years ago. He used to fish that spot every single night, rain or shine. Had an old pirogue, a cane pole, and a voice that could carry across the water. He'd sing French folk songs to pass the time, and folks say he was the happiest man on the bayou. But one night, a storm rolled in faster than anybody expected. Jean-Paul, he didn't make it back. They found his pirogue upside down the next morning, but Jean-Paul was gone. They never found him. But here's the thing. On certain nights, when the air is heavy and the fog sits low on the water, you can still hear him singing those old French songs. And if you listen close, you might catch a glint of light on the water. That's his lantern, still swinging from the bow of his ghost pirogue. He don't bother nobody, just sings his songs and fishes his spot. But I tell you what, if you're out there and you hear him, don't try to follow. And if he offers you a fish, politely decline. Rumor has it they're made of fog. They don't sit well in the belly.

0: Here's your updated 570 WNAX forecast. The widespread precipitation continues to be ongoing across portions of the southern plains and central plains, too. We'll continue to see some of that activity in the southeast part of Nebraska and southern parts of Iowa. Could still see some pockets of heavy rain for tonight, and flooding still concern across portions of southern Iowa. The system that brought that precipitation will gradually push off to the south tonight and into the day on Friday, taking with it that precipitation. We'll see drying conditions into the day on Friday, but temperatures staying on the cooler side. Temperatures will be on the cool side tonight, too, with mostly 40s for lows, although portions of southern Iowa will see a few spots that hang on to the low 50s. For the day on Friday, we'll see highs reaching the 60s across the board. As we look ahead toward Friday night, we are expecting temperatures to hang on to the 40s and 50s across South Dakota and northern parts of Nebraska. Meanwhile, for the rest of the region, we're expecting widespread 40s for lows Friday night. I'm meteorologist Regina Cole on 570 WNAX. Right now, it's 59 degrees.
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9: Good night, everyone, and welcome to the news. A Glendale, Arizona man has been sentenced to 30 years in federal prison for his role in a large-scale drug trafficking operation that brought fentanyl and methamphetamine into the Sioux Falls area. Federal prosecutors say 58-year-old John Roth was sentenced Monday after a jury convicted him in July on charges of conspiracy to distribute controlled substances. Evidence presented at trial showed Roth served as the Arizona-based supplier for a Sioux Falls drug trafficking organization, moving cartel-sourced narcotics from Mexico through Arizona and into South Dakota. According to prosecutors, the operation distributed more than 150 pounds of methamphetamine, along with significant quantities of fentanyl throughout the region. Roth was indicted in October of 2025 and, following his prison term, will serve 5 years of supervised release. And Republican gubernatorial candidate Zach Lane says he supports Iowa lawmakers updating the state's mega economic development program to help secure a proposed $15 billion steel plant in southeast Iowa, but he'd also like to see additional tax relief included in the special session. Lawmakers returned to the Capitol Friday to consider amendments to the Major Economic Growth Attraction, or MEGA, program following this week's announcement of the massive Mesabi Metallic Steel Project planned for Lee County. Lane says the development could be a game changer for an economically struggling region and bring long-term benefits to Iowa families. He also says he would support adding a reduction in Iowa's gas tax to the legislation. The steel mill is expected to create thousands of construction jobs and nearly 1,800 permanent positions when fully operational. Democratic gubernatorial candidate Rob Sand says he wants more details on the proposal, particularly what protections will be in place for Iowa taxpayers

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3: This is Make It Easy Steve with another WNAX Trips update. As the Minnesota Viking season is finally here, we are quietly filling our buses. Don't wait too long to get signed up for a Vikings weekend, because each

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2: Looking at the wall, you know, we got numbers on a clock, we got squares on a calendar. We think we're running towards something every day, or worse yet, away from something. But out here, in my swamp, time is a circle. The gator out in the mud, he's just doing what his granddaddy did. The moss hangs the same way on the trees. We're just spinning on the wheel, thinking we're climbing a ladder. You know, maybe progress ain't going forward. Maybe it's going deep, sinking your roots into the same spot until you understand it completely. Before and after, that's just a story we tell. Here and now, that's the only truth that the swamp bothers with.

watch a possum sometime. He don't fight unless he has to. Mostly, he just plays dead and waits for the trouble to pass on over. There's a deep wisdom in knowing when to engage and when to just play possum. This song is for all the possums out there. You're surviving, and that's what matters. On the

You're a Kezin Cord on the Lost Highway Radio Show, and let's pause now for a word from one of our fine sponsors. Look, any old place can sell you a bucket of minnows, but at the Rusty Hook, they'll give you a glimpse of your future. Miss Claudette will read the coffee grounds at the bottom of your thermos and then tell you if the fish are biting. And also if your no-good brother-in-law is ever going to pay you back. 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The Rusty Hook Bait and Prophecy Shack. 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

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If you feel the urge to send word out into this particular patch of darkness, something urgent or a song request buried deep in your bones like a cypress root, well, there might be a way. 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I can't promise the Bayou Internet gnomes deliver every whisper, mind you, but they've been feeling obliging lately. But use it sparingly. Thank you.

drops a boogie woogie rag, the Chattanooga shoeshine boy. 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Don't that tickle you?

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1: Music is a shared memory. A song that I play might unlock a story in you from 30, 40 years ago, maybe more. On my Facebook page, you can share that, and I encourage you to do so. 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It hopefully will all become like a tapestry of our memories, woven together by the music. 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Make

0: The stories pause, but the swamp don't. The night sounds keep on. I'll be right here tending to the transmitter. You just stay where I can find you. And we'll pick up the thread again in just a moment on the Lost Highway.
1: Here's your updated 570 WNAX forecast. The widespread precipitation continues to be ongoing across portions of the southern plains and central plains, too. We'll continue to see some of that activity in the southeast part of Nebraska and southern parts of Iowa. Could still see some pockets of heavy rain for tonight, and flooding still concern across portions of southern Iowa. The system that brought that precipitation will gradually push off to the south tonight and into the day on Friday, taking with it that precipitation. We'll see drying conditions into the day on Friday, but temperatures staying on the cooler side. Temperatures will be on the cool side tonight, too, with mostly 40s for lows, although portions of southern Iowa will see a few spots that hang on to the low 50s. For the day on Friday, we'll see highs reaching the 60s across the board. As we look ahead toward Friday night, we are

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0: I'm meteorologist Regina Cole on 570 WNAX. Right now, it's 59 degrees.
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0: in campaign mode. I'm Lisa Lucera, Fox News. President Trump wrapping up a two-state swing in Durant, Oklahoma.
1: I really came here to pay my respect to a place, really to a place that I love and I appreciate. So that's why I'm here.
0: The president says even though he overwhelmingly won the state 2 years ago, it was important to get out and vote.
1: So put simply, if the Democrats win, you'll have an economic depression, very much like 1929, in my opinion. They were heading that way.
0: Earlier, President Trump was in Denton, Texas, campaigning for Attorney General and Senate candidate Ken Paxton, who's in a tight race against Democrat James Tallarico. Earlier, the president said Iran will be hit very hard if it's found Tehran had ties to the incident on board a Fly Dubai jet bound for Tel Aviv from the UAE, where the co-pilot stabbed the captain and passengers stormed the cockpit.
2: A joint investigation is now underway between the UAE, Israel, and Saudi Arabia as the countries work to determine a motive and if there are any ties to terrorism.
0: Fox's Jeff Paul in Tel Aviv. A standby flight crew was able to take over flying the jet after passengers subdued the co-pilot. It landed safely in Saudi Arabia. A new memo for ICE officers says only agents who have completed specific training can make vehicle stops. That's according to the Associated Press.
3: They're also not to chase vehicles that fail to pull over. Instead, officers are to take down the vehicle's information for further investigation. That memo came out after dangerous encounters during vehicle stops, with ICE agents killing at least four people. In July, agents were told to pause most vehicle stops, but President Trump soon intervened, getting on Truth Social to tell the agency to continue traffic stops.
0: Fox's Jill Nato. The Supreme Court has agreed to review a Trump administration policy denying bond hearings for detained migrants. 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
8: Representative Jamie Raskin of Maryland, the top Democrat.

0: Democrat on the House Judiciary Committee and California Congressman George Whitesides are demanding federal inquiries into a blitz of taxpayer-funded TV ads spotlighting praise for President Trump. The TV spots, which have drawn criticism from members of both parties, are airing shortly before the midterm elections, and the representatives are formally asking the Government Accountability Office and the Office of Special Counsel to determine if the use of government funds was illegal. The White House has labeled the ads public service announcements, though experts disagree, saying they aren't designed to help Americans access any specific program. Lillian Wu, Fox News.
1: After an eight-hour flight, four astronauts have arrived at the International Space Station, setting a U.S. speed record. The astronauts, led by Commander Jessica Watkins, will be at the ISS for 6 months. This was the 13th crew launched by SpaceX for NASA, not counting 2020's test flight. The voyage was delayed, so their Dragon capsule, which had a leaking fuel system, could be repaired. The federal government launching a new school choice tax incentive starting January 1st.
2: The Treasury Department calls it the first nationwide school choice program. Families in 30 states will qualify, and those who participate can give up to $1,700 to an organization that gives out school choice scholarships. They get a dollar-for-dollar tax credit for that donation. The donation money goes into a pool of funds that hopefully increases in order to give out money to families who want to homeschool or send their kids to private schools. It will also, though, be given to kids in public schools whose families can use any scholarship money for tutoring or other education.

0: a 71-year-old man and a 21-year-old woman on offenses related to prostitution. The Brookings County Sheriff's Office says deputies responded after a resident reported seeing a man and a woman arguing in the street. During the investigation, officers determined that David Kapp of Aurora had allegedly hired Evangeline Johnson of Sioux Falls to perform sexual acts. Investigators say Kapp later attempted to end contact with Johnson. Authorities say Johnson went to Kapp's residence to retrieve personal belongings, and that dispute escalated into the argument that spilled out into the middle of the street, prompting an eyewitness to call the law. Both Kapp and Johnson were taken into custody. They were transported to the Brookings County Detention Center. Officials haven't announced any formal charges. It's allegations right now. The sheriff's office says both were later released on bond. They're scheduled to appear in court on November 2nd. As of late yesterday afternoon, the Brookings County State's Attorney said the case remains under review. With a little over a month until Election Day, Democratic candidates Dan Ahlers and Nikki Gronley are stepping up their statewide campaign efforts, arguing that South Dakotans are looking for change after decades of Republican control. The gubernatorial and congressional candidates appeared together yesterday in Sioux Falls, outlining a strategy that's focused on reaching voters in every corner of the state, especially smaller communities that often see fewer statewide candidates. Gronley said one of the recurring messages that she has heard on the campaign trail is that many voters simply appreciate having a candidate show up.
1: I think of Westington Springs and having a Republican woman come up and introduce herself just because she was happy someone was there. I ran into that in Scotland and Tyndall, where we had folks who said nobody's ever come to our town.
0: Aller says that the campaign's focus is listening to voters and addressing the concerns that they have raised about the state's future.
2: We will be getting out there. We will be talking more. We will be sharing our plans. But it's mostly what we're hearing from the people of South Dakota. We're not here to make things up. We're not here to create problems. We're here to solve them.
0: Now, the challenge for Democrats is a big one. South Dakota has not elected a Democratic governor since 1978. The state's last Democratic member of Congress left office in 2011. Ahlers recently completed his second debate against Governor Larry Roden. Gronley is scheduled to debate Attorney General Marty Jackley today. Both Democrats contend voter engagement and interest in public affairs is growing, and they hope that increased attention translates into support at the ballot box next month. And 1 year after Congress approved the Rural Health Transformation Program, states are beginning to put that money to work. South Dakota Senator John Thune praised the program in Washington on Wednesday on the floor of the Senate. He says its state-driven approach gives local leaders the flexibility they need to direct federal dollars towards the most pressing rural health needs.
3: In the words of South Dakota Secretary of Health, Melissa Magstad, and I quote, "The initiatives that we've developed came strictly from the assessments we had, the expert input we garnered, and what citizens themselves said they needed in the community." Mr. President, that's exactly how the Rural Health Transformation Program is supposed to work.
0: Now, South Dakota plans currently call for strengthening technology and cybersecurity systems that are used by rural hospitals and clinics. The state also intends to expand access to behavioral and mental health care in communities where providers and treatment options can be limited. We talked about that yesterday. From the WNAX newsroom, I'm Tim Borman.
4: Hang on now. There we are. Yeah, a little static in the night air. Sometimes the signal bites its way through the gloom like light trying to get through the Spanish moss. It always finds a way. I'm Cousin Cord Hawkins, broadcasting through the ether, through the static of a thousand other voices straight to you. You're listening to the Lost Highway Radio Show, the one place where the music ain't afraid of a little rust or a little heartache. I'm glad you held on through the noise. As a reward, let's roll into another hour of forgotten tunes that can calm the storms of the soul.

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5: Music is a shared memory. A song that I play might unlock a story in you from 30, 40 years ago, maybe more. On my Facebook page, you can share that, and I encourage you to do so. You can read others, too, because I encourage them to do so as well. It hopefully will all become like a tapestry of our memories, woven together by the music. All you got to do is add your thread, and you can find us just by searching Cousin Cord Hawkins.

Now think of these old songs like tools that have been left out back in the shed. You got your hammer song. That's for when you need to build something up. You got your wrench song for when you need to tighten a bolt that's come loose in your spirit. And you got a sharp knife song for when you need to cut a burden away. I play them here so you can borrow them. You can find the right tool for the job your heart is facing tonight. I want this music to be useful to you, to give you something to hold on to when you're on a shaky road.

people are scared of the quiet. They got to fill it up with noise, but the quiet, that's where the music comes from. That space between the notes, the silence after a heart breaks, the pause before a prayer. The next one understands the power of a little bit of quiet.

0: 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I'm Cousin Cord. I'd like to thank you for joining me this evening.
1: Here's your updated 570 WNAX forecast. The widespread precipitation continues to be ongoing across portions of the southern plains and central plains, too. We'll continue to see some of that activity in the southeast part of Nebraska and southern parts of Iowa. Could still see some pockets of heavy rain for tonight, and flooding still concern across portions of southern Iowa. The system that brought that precipitation will gradually push off to the south tonight and into the day on Friday, taking with it that precipitation. We'll see drying conditions into the day on Friday, but temperatures staying on the cooler side. Temperatures will be on the cool side tonight, too, with mostly 40s for lows, although portions of southern Iowa will see a few spots that hang on to the low 50s. For the day on Friday, we'll see highs reaching the 60s across the board. As we look ahead toward Friday night, we are expecting

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1: So how are producers feeling about the current market?
2: So currently, the pork industry is in an environment that is dealing with many unknown factors and uncertainties that leads to an increase in the volatility of our markets. And some of that is impacted by changes in government policy with our new administration and its usage of tariffs, and some of that with swine herd health and the impact of PERS that many operations are going through. And also, as we're entering a new growing season, we know that that will influence the price of our feed down the road. 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
8: Good night, everyone, and welcome to the news. Authorities in Brookings County say a disturbance call in Aurora led to the arrest of a 71-year-old man and a 21-year-old woman on alleged prostitution-related offenses. The Brookings County Sheriff's Office say deputies responded after a resident reported seeing a man and a woman arguing in the street. During the investigation, officers determined David Kapp of Aurora had allegedly hired Vangeline Johnson of Sioux Falls to perform sexual acts. Investigators say Kapp later attempted to end contact with Johnson. Authorities say Johnson then went to Kapp's residence to retrieve personal belongings, and the dispute escalated into an argument that spilled into the street. Both Kapp and Johnson were taken into custody. Officials have not yet announced formal charges. And Sioux Falls public school graduates are enrolling in college and other post-secondary programs at a rate below the national average. The numbers we're going to tell you about apply to Sioux Falls, not South Dakota as a whole, but it's still interesting. Assistant Superintendent for Academic Achievement Kirk Zeke presented the figures to the school board this week. He says the district is also seeing more students leave high school with industry-recognized credentials that can help them move directly into the workforce.
9: District efforts to expand workforce credentials have driven rapid growth, increasing from 256 certifications earned in 2021 to 399 in 2026. These industry credentials ensure our graduates enter local workforce with resume-ready skills before high school graduation.
8: About 53% of Sioux Falls' 2025 graduates enrolled in a college, university, or other post-secondary institution. The national average is 59%. District officials say the certification trend helps show that post-secondary enrollment is only one measure of whether graduates are

world out there gets awful loud telling you what to do, what to buy, what to think, how to be. Consider the next few hours a signed permission slip. You are hereby allowed to do nothing. Just sit, just listen, let an old song or two do your feeling for you for the next little while. I'll handle the curating, you handle the receiving. Deal?

was fixing a loose board on the porch, hammer in hand, and I realized that most problems just need a little bit of attention and a few honest blows.

Rick Hezencourt on the Lost Highway Radio Show, and let's pause now for a word from one of our fine sponsors. Are you tired, thirsty, broke? Well, let me tell you the answer to those problems summed up in just a few simple words. The Dew Drop Inn, budget lodging and moonshine tasting on Old Bill Road. 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Now you can sample their Panther Pea, Grandma's Cough Syrup, and the legendary Blind Mule Kick. 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But hey, the beds are already stained. The Dew Drop Inn, budget lodging and moonshine tasting. 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

0: In the life of every farm, there's a moment to do something new. A new practice, a new crop, a new machine. A moment that changes everything for the better. It's a moment that's not always easy or popular. One that breaks with tradition. But it's a moment to do what's right by the farm. A moment more important than the color or what the coffee shop thinks. So let this be your moment, and let it be the year you give an honest look at a new Gleaner combine. Come see how the streamlined engineering allows it to be so much lighter and less complicated than other designs. See how the transverse configuration allows it to deliver cleaner grain and less loss across crops and conditions. And see how the cost to own and maintain a Gleaner can
1: be glorious. It is to walk with the crucified.
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1: 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Makes me think maybe the paths are open. If you got something burning a hole in your pocket meant for this old kitchen table broadcast, maybe a tale that needs telling, or a song crying out from the past, or maybe just a howdy from the other side of the pines, there is an address. Think of it like coordinates whispered on the wind. You write it down real careful. 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Yeah, toss it out into the wires and the willows, and I can't say when I'll drift by to collect it, but drift by I do, eventually.

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0: right on a double backflip. 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
1: Well, now that there was the sound of an hour well spent. Cousin Cord Hawkins, thanking you from the bottom of my heart for lending me your ears tonight. Now, the coffee pot has run a little bit low, and it appears that a second shift of fireflies are getting to work. But I notice the old transmitter is still warm. This is the Lost Highway Radio Show. I'm fitting to brew up another pot, and I'll meet you back here in just a little bit. So I'll keep the light on in the window.
2: Here's your updated 570 WNAX forecast. The widespread precipitation continues to be ongoing across portions of the southern plains and central plains, too. We'll continue to see some of that activity in the southeast part of Nebraska and southern parts of Iowa. Could still see some pockets of heavy rain for tonight, and flooding still concern across portions of southern Iowa. The system that brought that precipitation will gradually push off to the south tonight and into the day on Friday, taking with it that precipitation. We'll see drying conditions into the day on Friday, but temperatures staying on the cooler side. Temperatures will be on the cool side tonight, too, with mostly 40s for lows, although portions of southern Iowa will see a few spots that hang on to the low 50s. For the day on Friday, we'll see highs reaching the 60s across the board. As we look ahead toward Friday night, we are

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1: I'm meteorologist Regina Cole on 570 WNAX. Right now, it's 59 degrees.
2: This is WNAX Yankton. The Ford F-150. It doesn't just raise the bar, it is the bar. It's 11 o'clock.

0: The campaign blitz begins. I'm Chris DeMeo, Fox News. President Trump makes a stop in Texas as Republicans face crucial midterm races.
1: President Trump telling a crowd at a Peterbilt truck factory north of Dallas Thursday.
2: Heavy truck shipments have hit an all-time high, the highest in the history of our country under the Trump administration. So America, trucking is back.
1: Touting his trade and tariff agenda and efforts to boost American production, saying the U.S. has added 60,000 new manufacturing jobs. The president also addressing costs in the Iran war.
2: So one way or the other, it's going to be over. And when it's over, oil is going to go like that. In the meantime, prices have come way down, oil prices.
1: The stop, part of a campaign blitz to promote the GOP as it works to hold on to its slim congressional majorities in the midterm elections. Kristen Goodwin, Fox News.
0: The president also rallying tonight in Oklahoma. A joint investigation is underway between the UAE, Israel, and Saudi Arabia after the attempted hijacking of a Fly Dubai flight earlier this week. Now, there also could be an Iranian connection to a thwarted terrorist plot against a British military base.
3: The extent of Iran's direct involvement in the Fly Dubai incident remains unknown. There's new evidence of possible Iranian involvement in this weekend's plot against RAF Fairford, the UK base used by the US for strikes against Iran. A 25-year-old dual UK-Iranian national has now been arrested on suspicion of preparation of terrorist acts. The senior national coordinator for counterterrorism policing says, as we've made clear, we're looking at all possible angles, including possible foreign state involvement.
0: Fox's Peter Ducey. New York's governor has appointed a special prosecutor to oversee an investigation into a woman's allegations that she was raped at a Cornell University fraternity house. 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
0: Officials in Tennessee are investigating how convicted murderer Krista Pike survived two lethal injection doses during an execution attempt. Her lawyers say she remains in critical condition after being transferred from death row to a hospital.
8: The first injection was given at 7:30 p.m. Wednesday in a Nashville prison. Pike continued talking while strapped to a gurney. Her attorneys also say she tried to help her executioners, instructing them where to place the IV. A few minutes later, the curtains were closed and a second dose was given. 1 hour later, observers could hear Pike snoring behind the curtain. An ambulance took Pike to a nearby hospital roughly 90 minutes after the first injection. The Tennessee Department of Corrections issued a statement that it followed every step of the state's execution protocol. Pike admitted her role in the brutal torture and murder of a 19-year-old.

0: classmate 31 years ago. Her lawyers argued that Pike herself was a victim of sexual abuse as a child. They are now asking the governor to commute her sentence.
1: That's Fox's Steve Harrigan. SpaceX and NASA's Crew 13 mission blasting off from Florida to begin a six-month stint at the International Space Station.
2: The next crew rotation to the International Space Station is embracing their mission's lucky number. Crew 13 commander Jessica Watkins says she and her colleagues intentionally requested a mission patch similar to that worn by the 1970 Apollo 13 mission crew, who survived an in-flight explosion and worked with NASA engineers on the ground to beat the odds and return safely to Earth. During their six-month mission on the International Space Station, Crew 13 will study how different exercise regimens ward off the effects of long-duration spaceflight, an effort to pave the way for future astronauts to embark on deep space missions to Mars. At Kennedy Space Center in Florida, Jonathan Seri, Fox News.
1: As Fox's Jonathan Seri, stocks finishing in positive ground today to round off a decent week. I'm Chris DeMayo. This is Fox News.
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4: Good morning. Time for a check of news on the Wolf on your Thursday morning in the 8 o'clock hour. Now, we mentioned yesterday Iowa lawmakers are getting called back to Des Moines tomorrow, Friday, for a special legislative session aimed at advancing what Governor Kim Reynolds calls the biggest economic development opportunity in state history. We're talking about that new proposed steel plant. Reynolds has asked the General Assembly to approve limited changes to Iowa's Major Economic Growth Attraction, or MEGA, program that follows the announcement of that $15 billion steel plant planned for Lee County in the southeast part of the state. The project is being developed through a partnership with Mesabi Metallics, and it would represent the largest private investment ever made into Iowa. State officials say the facility is expected to produce up to 10 million tons of steel annually when fully operational by the year 2030. The company estimates that the project is going to create between 5,000 and 6,000 construction jobs and around 1,750 permanent positions once it's going. Now, Governor Reynolds says that updating the existing mega program will help to secure the investment, strengthen Iowa's long-term economic growth, and position the state as a major center for advanced manufacturing. The mega program provides incentives for projects involving more than $1 billion in capital investment and also high-wage job creation. For a project to be eligible for mega, it needs to meet the following requirements. It has to include business operations in advanced manufacturing, biosciences, or research and development, provide new jobs that pay at least 140% of the qualifying wage threshold at the completion of the project, be located at an Iowa-certified site of at least 250 acres, have provisions for a qualifying employee benefits package for all full-time employees, and have no affiliation with a foreign adversary. And as long as we're talking about that, Republican gubernatorial candidate Zach Lane says he supports the lawmakers updating the mega program to help that steel plant. Lane says the development could be a game changer for an economically struggling region, and it brings long-term benefits to families in Iowa. In other discussions he was having, he said he would also support adding a resolution in Iowa's gas tax to the legislation, arguing that motorists need relief from high fuel prices. Now, the steel plant is expected to create thousands of jobs. Democratic gubernatorial candidate Rob Sand says he wants more details on the proposal, particularly what protections are in place for taxpayers in Iowa before lawmakers vote on that package. And the Sioux Falls public school graduates are enrolling in college and other post-secondary programs, but they're doing so at a rate that is well below the national average. Now, in this story, the numbers we're going to talk about are specific only to Sioux Falls and not South Dakota as a whole. I'm still working on getting the numbers for the whole state, but this is still a very interesting story. The Assistant Superintendent for Academic Achievement for the Sioux Falls School District, Kirk Zeke, presented these figures to the school board this week. He says that the district is seeing more students leave high school with industry-recognized credentials. Those can help them move directly into the workforce and not pursue secondary education.
5: District efforts to expand workforce credentials have driven rapid growth, increasing from 256 certifications earned in 2021 to 399 in 2026. These industry credentials ensure our graduates enter local workforce with resume

0: ready skills before high school graduation.
1: About 53% of Sioux Falls' 2025 graduates enrolled in college, university, or other post-secondary institutions. The national average, 59%. From the WNEX Newsroom, I'm Tim Borman.
2: And where the pavement ends and the memories begin, that's where we hit that final hour. I'm Cousin Gord. 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

You ever shout into a deep canyon or a cave just to hear your voice come back at you? That's what this music is. It's a shout from 1953 or 1967 or 1974 from some studio in Nashville that maybe ain't even there no more. And it's echoing off these here bayou walls right into your speakers. I play it because I'm fascinated by the echo. I want you to hear that voice from the past and recognize something of yourself in it. To know your own lonesome call really ain't so different. That's your pain, your joy, and it's all part of that same long echo.

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This show ain't just my voice, ain't just the music. It's the hum of all y'all out there listening in the dark. On the Facebook, you can see the hum. You can see the stories that my tales spark in others, if they wish to share. You can find me there. Just search for Cousin Cord Hawkins. It's where the listeners gather to decode the mysteries of the swamp together.

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1: Here's your updated 570 WNAX forecast. The widespread precipitation continues to be ongoing across portions of the southern plains and central plains, too. We'll continue to see some of that activity in the southeast part of Nebraska and southern parts of Iowa. Could still see some pockets of heavy rain for tonight, and flooding still concern across portions of southern Iowa. The system that brought that precipitation will gradually push off to the south tonight and into the day on Friday, taking with it that precipitation. We'll see drying conditions into the day on Friday, but temperatures staying on the cooler side. Temperatures will be on the cool side tonight, too, with mostly 40s for lows, although portions of southern Iowa will see a few spots that hang on to the low 50s. For the day on Friday, we'll see highs reaching the

0: 50s across the board. As we look ahead toward Friday night, we are expecting temperatures to hang on to the 40s and 50s across South Dakota and northern parts of Nebraska. Meanwhile, for the rest of the region, we're expecting widespread 40s for lows Friday night. I'm meteorologist Regina Cole on 570 WNAX. Right now, it's 54 degrees.
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6: Good night, everyone, and welcome to the news. U.S. Senator Chuck Grassley is accusing former special counsel Jack Smith of government overreach during investigations involving President Donald Trump. During a Senate Judiciary Committee hearing Tuesday, Grassley said Smith's team collected financial information from thousands of Trump campaign donors, including 42 checks written by Iowans, even though he argued the records were not necessary to the investigation. Grassley's office released copies of nearly 4,800 donor checks with personal information redacted. Grassley also said investigators obtained communications involving about 50 journalists and government officials.
7: Disgraceful government overreach. This wasn't a normal prosecution by any means.
6: Smith defended the subpoenas, telling lawmakers they were issued as part of a serious criminal investigation. The cases involved Trump's actions surrounding the January 6th Capitol riot and his handling of classified documents after leaving office. Both cases were dismissed after Trump won a second term in 2024. And two Rapid City residents are facing multiple felony drug charges after a Western South Dakota drug trafficking investigation resulted in the seizure of thousands of suspected fentanyl pills. The Unified Narcotic Enforcement Team, or UNET, says 36-year-old Travis Harberts and 35-year-old Miranda Ball were arrested September 14th following an investigation into fentanyl and cocaine allegedly being transported from Colorado into the Rapid City area. Authorities say the arrest came after a South Dakota Highway Patrol traffic stop. During the stop, investigators reportedly seized nearly 15 grams of cocaine, 34 grams of fentanyl, and 409 grams of counterfeit oxycodone tablets containing fentanyl. Investigators say the case remains part of ongoing efforts to disrupt the flow of fentanyl and other illegal narcotics

quite name, or a story that's weighing heavy on your soul, that's a different matter. For that, you need the direct line. Lost Highway Radio at ProtonMail.com. For the things that just can't be said to the empty air.

I'm Cousin Cord Hawkins, and here on the Lost Highway Radio Show, I do my darndest to comb through the piles of vinyl I've collected over the years and bring you really good music from artists you may remember, like Skeeter Davis, Johnny Lee, Johnny Horton, Don Williams, Glenn Campbell, and more. 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

I sit here in this pool of lamplight, playing preacher to an unseen congregation. I can't see your faces, and I don't know your troubles, but I know you're out there. And that knowledge, it changes everything. It makes this old kitchen feel like the center of a big old vast quiet church. 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We meet soul to soul without the distractions of skin and judgment and politics. Just my voice, a song, your listening ear. I consider that a sacred transaction.

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5: Watch a possum sometime. He don't fight unless he has to. Mostly, he just plays dead, waits for the trouble to pass on over. There's a deep wisdom in knowing when to engage and when to just play possum. This song is for all the possums out there. You're surviving, and that's what matters.

0: Now, you don't have to listen. 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
0: under my bed anytime.

is sliding down the sky like a tear on a widow's cheek. It's time to douse the lamp on the old airwaves. I appreciate y'all keeping vigil with me tonight. Remember them voices we heard? Keep them close. They got roots deeper in the cypress knees. This here's Lost Highway Radio, signing off under a scattering of stars. I'm Cousin Court Hawkins. Mind the gators, hug your hounds, and don't let the sorrows set too deep for morning.

0: Here's your updated 570 WNAX forecast. The widespread precipitation continues to be ongoing across portions of the southern plains and central plains, too. We'll continue to see some of that activity in the southeast part of Nebraska and southern parts of Iowa. Could still see some pockets of heavy rain for tonight, and flooding still concern across portions of southern Iowa. The system that brought that precipitation will gradually push off to the south tonight and into the day on Friday, taking with it that precipitation. We'll see drying conditions into the day on Friday, but temperatures staying on the cooler side. Temperatures will be on the cool side tonight, too, with mostly 40s for lows, although portions of southern Iowa will see a few spots that hang on to the low 50s. For the day on Friday, we'll see highs reaching the 60s across the board. As we look ahead toward Friday night, we are expecting... I'm meteorologist Regina Cole on 570 WNAX. Right now, it's 54 degrees.
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0: gearing up for the midterms. I'm Ted Lindner, Fox News. President Trump kicking off a 32-day midterm campaign marathon, hitting the road as Republicans fight to hold on to their power in Congress. The midterm's shaping up as a major test of Trump's second term, with control of Congress on the line. The midterm election's now just a month and a day away. One key battleground, the U.S. Senate race in Texas between Republican Attorney General Ken Paxton and Democrat James Tallarico. President on Thursday saying,
1: I want to thank you for being here, you special man. And again, you're certainly one of the, but I think maybe the best attorney general in the whole United States of America. That's your only qualification for the job. I'd say that's a very good qualification.
0: The president also rallied in Durant, Oklahoma, where he's told supporters he's confident Mike Mazie can win the election to succeed Governor Kevin Stitt. Mazie faces Democrat Cindy Munson. The president weighing in on the suspected hijacking attempt of that Fly Dubai plane. The president says he's closely following the investigation and was asked whether he believes the suspect may have ties to Iran.
2: They're being very open with us. I would say the answer based on what I'm hearing is yes, but we're working on it right now.
0: Fox's Jeff Paul with more.
3: The Emiratis are leading this investigation, but they are working with the Israelis as they try to figure out why the suspect allegedly stabbed his co-pilot and then tried to crash the plane. Netanyahu saying the suspect was from Oman, a country Israel doesn't have diplomatic ties with and therefore wouldn't be allowed to land in Israel. The prime minister is working to figure out exactly how that was allowed. Netanyahu says the suspect is now being interrogated in Saudi Arabia. The prime minister also crediting not only those ordinary citizens who helped stabilize the plane, but the pilot, an Indian national.
0: The Israeli prime minister telling Fox investigators believe the co-pilot was radicalized by Islamic groups. And the Atlanta Braves moving on. They knock off the Philadelphia Phillies in Atlanta on Thursday night 6-2 to win that first round wild card series. 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
0: Police in Texas say they stopped what they describe as a violent plot targeting the state capitol. Fox's Jonathan Hunt.
8: According to Texas law enforcement officials, the attack was supposed to happen today, but was stopped thanks to the joint work of agents with the Texas Department of Public Safety and the FBI, culminating with the arrest early Wednesday morning of 40-year-old Benny Caldera at a home near San Antonio. Officials say they got a tip Tuesday evening that gave them, quote, credible information about an individual planning a violent attack on the Texas Capitol in Austin. The arrest warrant affidavit alleges Caldera told a friend, quote, I am going to the Capitol and I am going to shoot it up. And that Caldera was angry at the American-Israeli Public Affairs Committee, saying, quote, these people have to be exterminated.
0: 40-year-old Benny Caldera Jr. in federal custody facing felony charges. Four astronauts arriving at the International Space Station Thursday night. Fox's Grinnell Scott with more.
9: This new ISS crew of two Americans, a Canadian and a Russian, will spend the next 6 months in space. As they acclimate, NASA's Low Earth Orbit Program Manager Dana Weigel said experiments are part of their mission, including research on stem cell-derived tissue, hoping to inspire new health breakthroughs.
10: Pharmaceutical treatments or figuring out how a disease actually really activates. But we can target treatments for things like heart disease, ALS, Parkinson's.
9: There is also monitoring of the astronauts' blood flow to see how zero gravity affects it. This is the 13th crew SpaceX has taken to the ISS. Grinnell Scott, Fox News.
0: And Miami Beach police arresting rapper Rick Ross on domestic

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1: Fall is a vibe. 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Or kick it outdoors? 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

0: From the heartland of America and the gateway to the West, good morning, good evening, wherever you may be across the nation, around the world. I'm George Norrie, and this is Coast to Coast AM. Later tonight, hauntings. Pull the sheets up right under your chin. Here's what's happening. The Pentagon is sending a third aircraft carrier strike group and additional Marine Corps ships to the Middle East, according to U.S. officials, adding 9,000 to 10,000 more troops to the region as President Donald Trump considers renewing strikes on Iran after the midterm elections. The ships, jet fighters, Marines, and sailors will arrive in the region by the end of November. Mr. Trump recently told aides he expects to resume bombing Iran that same month as well. The aircraft carrier USS Theodore Roosevelt left its home port of San Diego on Sunday on a scheduled deployment. Three ambitious ships carrying Marines from the 13th Marine Expedition left on Monday. With more, here's Tom Danheiser.
1: Yeah, George, U.S. officials have said three carriers and two landing groups are deploying around Iran. The Roosevelt Strike Group and Macon Island Force with 2,000 Marines left San Diego, adding to the full buildup, which will finish by November. UK maritime trade operations have said a 2.5 million barrel supertanker was hit by an unknown projectile, causing a fire while passing through the Strait of Hormuz. Meanwhile, Yemen's Houthi rebels launched intense attacks across front lines in Taiz Governorate, seeking to build on their recent offensive that captured the country's Red Sea coast. Yemeni government forces held their ground and claimed to have inflicted heavy losses on the group. President Trump said Thursday night that Iran is ready to fold up, adding he believes the U.S. will win the war right after the election, though he also said maybe before the election. Mr. Trump told Time magazine that the U.S. military action against Iran could resume after the midterm elections if Tehran and Washington fail to reach a satisfactory agreement, and that he doesn't think that you could ever have peace with Iran. And oil prices rose and settled up more than $4 a barrel amid news that Washington is deploying more troops and an aircraft carrier to the Middle East. George?
0: Thank you, Tom. Cold weather is approaching, and the U.S. is projected to have record-setting production of natural gas and healthy storage levels to help protect the market against possible shifts in winter weather that could otherwise strain supply and squeeze consumers. Harry Dent Jr. is with us right now. Harry, we can't afford any more things to pop up and be wrong. What do we do?
2: Well, you know, it's very simple, George. I mean, they've been stimulating this economy so hard for so long since the 2008 crisis, and now inflation is just stubborn at 3%. We got this Iran war that will never end, and the stock market, again, biggest, longest bubble ever now, and it is ready to crack from what everything I can see. I think that between now and year end, we're likely to see what I call the first wave down of the next major crash in our lifetimes. And that first wave hits hard, George. It's like 50% or more in just 2 to 3 months. So by year end, early January or something, we could see the stock market go down the fastest in a long time. So it's a time to be cautious, get out of stocks and other speculative investments and stuff, and just say, look, I'm going to be safe. We've all made a lot of money. Don't look a gift horse in the mouth. And then if we do see this first wave down, then you'll

0: see more to come in the next 2 to 3 years. So this is not just a short crash. It's the beginning of another major crash like 2000 to 2002, the first tech bubble crash, and the 2007 to 2009 demographic downturn after the baby boom peaked. And again, George, I predicted that 25 years before it happened.
1: Yes, you did. Harry, I'm in the Midwest for the holidays, and Tom tells me the price of gasoline in Los Angeles, $6-$7 a gallon. Yep. People can't pay that.
0: Yeah, no, that's right. And again, inflation, their target is to get it down to 2%. They've done everything possible. It will not go below 3%, and it still hasn't. So that means they can't keep stimulating. They have to tighten. They're supposed to raise interest rates, already started a quarter of a point, another couple of quarter points October and December. The economy can't handle tightening when it's already struggling, and this inflation says they can't give us any more free money to keep it going. So the Fed basically has run out of options. That's what it is. And so the economy needs to take a rest from my point of view, and it will. So that's not the problem to me. It's just that investors have to get out of the way. And real estate is the most overvalued by far. I mean, the last real estate crash of 30 to 40% was nothing compared to what we're going to see now that real estate has also had the longest, biggest bubble in history. And that's what really hits the banks and hits everyday people. Most people own a home. Most people don't own that much in stocks.
1: You'll be hearing more on Harry Dent every other Tuesday in our news segments. His website, HarryDentDENT.com, linked up at CoastToCoastAM.com. Thousands of eye drop bottles sold at popular retailers like Walgreens are being recalled over concerns that the drops may not be sterile, according to the FDA. The massive recall was initiated by Sterling Pharmaceutical Services of DuPont, Illinois. Look out, folks. Be very careful when you buy eye drops from these places. The run-up in the midterm elections is turning into a food fight, literally. The summer was marred by massive foodborne outbreaks that sickened scores of people, and the recall of tens of thousands of pounds of imported meat, turning the safety of U.S. food supply into a topic of national conversation and a political cause. Food safety coach Jeff Nelkin is with us here. Jeff, have you ever seen it this bad with these recalls?
2: It's coming fast and furious, and there are different points of view as to why you're hearing about so much of these recalls in the media, which is an interesting strategy that it's being heard in many more angles than in the past. But again, a lot of these recalls have to do with situations that keep reoccurring at some of these food production facilities. And the question is being asked, why is it happening again and again and again? What's not happening that's proper in the way of monitoring the production of food and keeping it safe?
1: What do people do about all this, Jeffrey?
2: So what we've been looking at is, for example, with this iceberg lettuce situation, was that a lot of it was coming from Mexico and then sold over, to one of our places in Salinas. Now the question becomes, okay, if we're bringing in product from different countries, maybe we need to be more thorough in the procedures that we're following, because obviously this has been the largest crypto parasitic situation in years. And so that's one angle. And then the other angle is that the professional people have been minimized in some of the organizations like FDA and CDC, people that oversee a lot of this, their staffing has been reduced. So that too plays a role in trying to keep your thumb on a problem, that is just happening again and again. And the question becomes, why are we having problems again and again? What are we not doing that we should be doing?

0: Good point. Thank you. Jeff Nelkin, our food safety coach. 9 years ago, I was broadcasting on this night when we started hearing reports of shootings in Las Vegas. One, two, three, then the numbers kept climbing. By the time it was all over, we found out that an individual by the name of Stephen Paddock had fired more than 1,000 rounds, killing 58 people, wounding at least 413 people, shooting from his hotel room at the Mandalay Bay in Las Vegas. In a moment, Donna Coughlin joins us. We're going to be talking about this incredible, sad story next on Coast to Coast AM.
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0: And welcome back to Coast to Coast. George Norrie with you, true crime journalist and author Donna Kaufman with us, has spent decades investigating hundreds of high-profile homicides, celebrity deaths, and missing person cases, often following them from crime scene through trial and sentencing. She has co-authored several acclaimed true crime books with renowned forensic pathologist Dr. Cyril Weck, who has passed away now, exploring famous and controversial cases through forensic science. Donna, welcome back. It's been a few years. How you been?
1: George, you know, it's so good to hear your voice and so good to hear you're on the air and still doing the great things that you do.
0: Well, you do the great things, too, because without folks like you, Donna, I can't do what I do. So welcome back.
1: Yes, thank you. And thank you for being so kind to Cyril, too, because he thought the world of you.
0: We did, too. We miss him a lot. And yeah. The pathology world misses him, don't they?
1: Boy, you got to know that because, you know, there are people who pretend that they are as knowledgeable as he is. He had 60,000 cases that he worked on. And, of course, the biggest being JFK and RFK's deaths. You know, nobody had the breadth of the scope of information and guts that he had. And he connected with juries and, you know, he's a treat to work with. I miss him every day.
0: Have you been following this case in Tennessee of Krista Pike, who was still in a critical condition after failed lethal injections didn't kill her?
1: Yeah, that's something, isn't it? And, of course, the jury that heard her trial the first time, they were all qualified to give

0: give a death penalty verdict, and they chose to do that. So they heard the excuse about her terrible background, the way that she grew up. No one's justifying that. But what she did to her victim was so over the top and horrendous and cruel. That's why she is on death row. And, you know, all the states need to adopt the Utah technique, which is firing squad, because you don't make misses then, and you don't have the mess that this has ended up with and the fan club she seems to be acquiring.
1: Can they try to execute her again, or does that mean they have to stop?
0: Well, that's what we'll have to see. I think that, you know, the jury said execute her, and now we've had these two horrible events in Tennessee where it just didn't work out. So they need to find another method of executing people.
1: And just so folks know, she was convicted of killing and slashing to death a woman many years ago that she claimed was after her boyfriend, and she went ballistic, huh?
0: And she was in her late teens at that point, but still an adult. So, you know, the other two people who helped her out were not given the death penalty. So the crime that Krista Pike committed was so over the top, the jury had no other choice but to give her the death penalty. You know, it's a mess.
1: Don, I can't believe 9 years have gone by since that horrible tragedy in Las Vegas. 9 years already.
0: Tonight, 9 years. Yeah, what a celebration, huh? By the way, the guy, Stephen Paddock, who was 64 at the time, was looking over, he was at the Mandalay Bay Hotel, 32nd floor, and he broke the window, and it overlooked the Route 91 Harvest Festival, which had been going on for a few years every weekend four or five years before that. And it was just a celebratory event, an outdoor concert. Jason Aldean was playing. He was on stage at the time when Stephen Paddock started shooting from his sniper's perch. And he fired, as you said, more than 1,000 rounds. And even though it was reported that 58 people died, actually it was 60 because two died in the years since of shots related to his.
1: They were part of the injured, right?
0: Yeah, 500 plus people were wounded, either shot or trampled. So this was just, there was no other deadlier mass shooting in modern American history. So Stephen Paddock made his name that night, and just horrible, horrible person.
1: And apparently he committed suicide, right?
0: Yes, he did. He, you know, as I always say, if you're going to commit mass homicide and suicide, start with the suicide. But, you know, he didn't listen. And he shot himself to death with one of his many, many handguns and rifles that were in the room with him. And, you know, no one misses him. So then it became a question of what motivated this guy. What made him do this? What was he, part of a terror sect? Was he political? So the Las Vegas PD, the Clark County Sheriff's Department, the FBI, and the Review Journal investigators all did separate investigations and came to the conclusion that, I don't know, no one knows. No one knows what did it. But there was no second gunman. He left no suicide note or manifesto. He had no ties to a terror hate group or foreign organization, and he was apolitical.

0: Unbelievable. And he was an avid gambler. He did that and had a lot of fun in Vegas.
1: Yes.
0: But he really wasn't a criminal in the past, was he?
1: Well, no. Previously, this was a well-planned thing that he did. In August, 9 years ago, he attended the Lollapalooza concert, open-air concert in Chicago. And days before, and he did the same thing with the idea of finding a perch that overlooked the event, and he didn't shoot anyone that day. Days before the Mandalay event, he attended the Life is Beautiful Fest in Las Vegas, and on both occasions, he requested rooms that overlooked the concerts, but he didn't take action that day.
0: What did his family say about him, about his personality?
1: Well, that's real interesting. He had three brothers. One of them said, I have no idea. I haven't talked to him in 20 years. The second one said, he's mentally ill, paranoid, but I've had no contact with him for 10 years. But his other brother said, I texted with him 2 weeks before. He said he was bored. And this brother thought if he did it, he might have wanted to have the largest casualty count. But he never told him he was going to do this. There was no hint of that. The brothers were not charged. They were not. They were investigated. They gave full cooperation to authorities, but they weren't. They weren't up to date with what he was doing. But he had been suffering mental illness for some time, and this was proven mostly through the girlfriend that he had and lived with for a few years. Her name was Mary Lou Danley. She was 62, a mother, grandmother from the Philippines. She had divorced a husband in Queensland, Australia. She was married for 20 years, and she met Stephen Paddock as a high roller hostess at a Reno casino. She was so short, she came up to his elbow, and he was only 6'1". But when they first got together in 2013, he was the height of romantic. They traveled the world, Dubai, Mediterranean countries, Asia, cruises, Bahamas, all expenses paid by him. And then they moved in together in Mesquite, Nevada. He paid for everything and spoke to her brother over the phone and said, hey, let's all get together. So at some point, he was happy with her and a happy enough guy.
0: He had a few million dollars, but then he lost it all. But hold on, Donna, we're going to take a break and we'll come back and talk more about the tragedy that occurred 9 years ago in Las Vegas. We'll be back in a moment on Coast to Coast AM.
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4: Good night, everyone, and welcome to the news. A Glendale, Arizona man has been sentenced to 30 years in federal prison for his role in a large-scale drug trafficking operation that brought fentanyl and methamphetamine into the Sioux Falls area. Federal prosecutors say 58-year-old John Roth was sentenced Monday after a jury convicted him in July on charges of conspiracy to distribute controlled substances. Evidence presented at trial showed Roth served as the Arizona-based supplier for a Sioux Falls drug trafficking organization, moving cartel-sourced narcotics from Mexico through Arizona and into South Dakota. According to prosecutors, the operation distributed more than 150 pounds of methamphetamine, along with significant quantities of fentanyl throughout the region. Roth was indicted in October of 2025 and, following his prison term, will serve 5 years of supervised release. And Republican gubernatorial candidate Zach Lane says he supports Iowa lawmakers updating the state's mega economic development program to help secure a proposed $15 billion steel plant in southeast Iowa, but he'd also like to see additional tax relief included in the special session. Lawmakers returned to the Capitol Friday to consider amendments to the Major Economic Growth Attraction, or MEGA, program following this week's announcement of the massive Mesabi Metallic Steel project planned for Lee County. Lane says the development could be a game changer for an economically struggling region and bring long-term benefits to Iowa families. He also says he would support adding a reduction in Iowa's gas tax to the legislation. The steel mill is expected to create thousands of construction jobs and nearly 1,800 permanent positions when fully operational. Democratic gubernatorial candidate Rob Sand says he wants more details on the proposal, particularly what protections will be in place for Iowa taxpayers before lawmakers vote on the package. From the WNAX Nighttime News Desk, I'm Chloe Beltran.
5: Fox News, I'm Ted Linder. A possible Iranian link into a thwarted attack on a British airbase used by the U.S. Fox's Peter Ducey.
6: A 25-year-old dual UK-Iranian national has now been arrested on suspicion of preparation of terrorist acts.
5: Emma, just 2 months ago now till the midterms. President Trump Thursday fighting to keep Republicans in control of Congress this November. The president campaigning for Texas Senate candidate Ken Paxton, who's in a tight race with Democrat James Tallarico at a Peterbilt truck factory in Denton.
7: Heavy truck shipments have hit an all-time high, the highest in the history of our country under the Trump administration. So America trucking is back.
5: The president also
8: local expertise.
5: Thank the Fox News.
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Why you from Tennessee did life capture, and me from Tennessee get away.

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2: We shall take your calls next hour with Donna Kaufman as we talk about the incredible situation that occurred 9 years ago in Las Vegas. 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The Paranormal Podcast Network keeps cruising along. If you haven't listened yet, you're missing some great shows, and Tom is here to tell you about more of them.
3: Yeah, we're not going to let you miss them. In fact, we're going to introduce you right now to Captain Ron on the line. 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
3: Ron is the host of Beyond Contact, one of our shows on the Paranormal Podcast Network. Ron, what do you got this week?
4: This week we have the filmmakers of a new documentary out about the famous Cotes photo from Costa Rica, which was taken back in 1971. You've probably seen this, the pretty famous photo, and it's really great. And it was done as part of an official governmental mapping program. So it's one of the rare times where we have an official government photo with a secure chain of custody. And it turns out that the photographer who took it actually claims to be a lifelong experiencer going back to his early childhood. That's a heck of a coincidence, and it's a great story, Tom.
3: I was just looking at that today, as a matter of fact. You know, Ron, last week we did a tribute show to the late ufologist Nick Pope. I knew Nick very well. I knew you knew him. What did he mean to our cause and to finding the truth about what's out there?
4: Well, a lot, because, you know, he was an important member. He's one of the guys from the Ministry of Defense who actually came out and said what he could after he retired about this issue. And he was a real advocate, and you saw him everywhere. He was at every single contact in the desert. And it's really, really a shame he's not with us anymore to keep the fight going.
3: Yeah, that is true. Ron, thanks for a few minutes spending it with us here today. 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In the search, put in Coast to Coast AM. All the great shows will pop right up, including Beyond Contact with Captain Ron. Thanks, Ron.
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0: And welcome back to Coast to Coast. George Norrie with you, Donna Kaufman with us. Donna, almost 6 years to the date, we had that tragedy in Israel that has still not stopped as well. What is it about people out in these events? Are they safe?
1: Well, you know, I don't think they are. I would not go to an open-air event. But this was a big difference between what happened in Israel. And we know that the Nova Festival was the open-air event. But the terrorists who were at that didn't know that there was any kind of concert. They didn't know that. They were there to do a lot of damage. They came in with a barrage of 5,000 rockets, 1,200 people infiltrated the territory, targeting IDF bases and junctions. They were not there. You know, it was a happy moment for them when they discovered that there was a concert going on. So it's different. You know, it's a different kind of situation there. But, you know, there are still people who will be looking at Stephen Paddock and wondering, you know, what happened and why can't they find out what happened? Well, it wasn't for lack of trying. He changed in the last year before he went wacko, and he did not want to have sex. He didn't like his girlfriend anymore. She was living with him. She gave up her life in the Philippines and Australia to move in with him. And then he berated her. Her perfume and lipstick made him sick. He made her walk behind him. He insulted her Catholic beliefs.

There was child porn found on his hard drive, but I don't know whether she knew about that. He transferred $150,000 to her by wire prior to the shooting, and it was believed he did that to get rid of her so that she couldn't stop his actions at the concert. She thought he was breaking up with her, and she was like ready to do that. She told cops her fingerprints would be on his ammo because he made her help load bullets into magazines. So, but she cooperated fully. She was considered a witness, the best witness, not a suspect. She had a clear conscience, and she was cleared by authorities. So what made him go crazy? We mentioned before gambling. He used to be somebody who would

0: He's asking him for $170K. He would have regular low-cost meals at a retirement center. This is a guy who was formerly a postal worker, IRS employee, Lockheed Martin. I don't know what he did, but he made his money as a real estate investor before becoming a full-time gambler. But, you know, when you think about video poker, that's not a gambler's game. That's a game that it's almost, I hate to say it, but masturbatory. It's doing the same thing again and again and again, not dealing with anything. A gambler likes to sit at a table and scope out the competition and play mind games. He was not about that. He was a germaphobe, balding, bad teeth. And when they looked at his, he had his autopsy done. They determined he had high blood pressure, but no maladies. There was trace of Valium in his urine, which meant it was already through his system. He had no drugs or alcohol. He shot himself in the head, so his brain was sent to Stanford for forensic study, and they found nothing abnormal. He had been married and divorced twice, once in 77 to 79, another time 85 to 90, no kids. So Mary Lou was really the only person that he was close to, and he was driving her away.
1: But something just doesn't add up, Donna.
0: Yeah, I know.
1: Doesn't make sense.
0: They looked at it from a lot of different viewpoints. And the terrorism definition differs for feds and the state, which MGM Resorts, which owned Mandalay Bay, cited that for them being able to say, we have no liability to the victims here because this is a state crime. But here's an interesting thing that happened. He broke, and I don't know at what point he did this, if it was right before he shot himself because he knew the cops were at the door. He broke another window to shoot at two huge fuel tanks at McCarran, which is now Harry Reid Airport. He was 1,100 feet away. But the bullets, two of them hit the tanks.
1: Did he try to blow the tanks up?
0: He tried to, but they didn't breach the skins. If he had been closer and if his truck was there, he could have used his truck to break down the fence that was harboring the tanks. And he might have been able to cause an explosion because he had fertilizer in his truck. I'm not sure what kind. But when Tim McVeigh took down the OKC federal building, he used ammonium nitrate fertilizer and diesel fuel. So did Paddock want that to happen as well? Was it the idea to cause an explosion? And why did he do that? And I went down the rabbit hole trying to figure that out because those fuel tanks were used for fueling Janet planes, which are basically the CIA air transport 737s. They have a whole stock of them, and they fly employees from the airport to Area 51 or Creech Air Force Base, northwest of Las Vegas, where there's a joint U.S.-UK program that houses drone targets in the Middle East. So Janet planes are interesting. They have no identification on them, but you see them on the park there. They're white with red stripes. There's an N number, but no ID. I used to listen to their air transmissions, which, you know, are public. But was that his goal? Was that Stephen Paddock's goal? Was he mad because of something maybe that happened at Lockheed Martin when he was there. I'm not sure why he left that job or why he left any job, but, you know,

0: He considered himself retired and a gambler, but you know, as gamblers go, he was a failure at that as well.
1: The people who knew him, did they like him?
0: Nobody did. No. The only person who tried to put up with him was Mary Lou Danley, who I hope one day you get the chance to talk to, because she seems like a nice woman, approachable, but she may not want to talk to anyone at this point. You know, she was considered a suspect and then cleared. But, you know, she had the greatest life with him, going from these fancy cruises and then having to load his weapons with her fingerprints on the bullets. That was what their social life was when toward the end, loading the magazines. And that must have just been horrendous for her. She had no advance knowledge that this was happening, that he had these plans, but I'm sure she was happy to have gotten through it unfazed.
1: For him to kill himself, he must have known, one, that he was doing wrong, and he must have been severely depressed.
0: Yes, yes. But that has to go back a while, because the brother who hadn't seen him in 10 years said he was depressed, and but nobody thought he was suicidal. But they all thought he was mentally ill, paranoid, delusional, no contact for, you know, 10 years, or the one that he was texting with hadn't seen him but said that he was bored. So
1: did he kill himself?
0: It was just a mystery, and all the investigators just had to end up shrugging and saying, we're not sure what made him do this. But they did assert that he was a lone wolf, that he had no other person helping him.
1: Did he kill himself after police came to his door?
0: Yes. The cops heard, the cops were breaching the door, and they heard the bullet, the shot. So they went in, and he did that one thing right. He should have, like I said, started with that. But, he left his mark on, America, because this was the worst mass shooting in modern American history.
1: It still is. It probably will always be.
0: And, you know, they've now canceled the Route 91 Harvest Festival because it was just such a blow to all the concert goers there and all the people who organized and all the bands that were playing. They just folded and said no more.
1: And didn't all this take about 15 minutes?
0: Yeah, I'm not sure about the timeline. I was wondering about that too, and couldn't find anything that that said how long. But that's why I would love to see the full 187-page document that the Las Vegas cops put together. Maybe that has a timeline on it. But
1: We started getting reports.
0: But you know what? When you have that kind of weaponry, and these were bump stock modifications, he had 23 guns on him, and in the house they find another 19 rifles and guns found. So he had 23 with him, many of which had bump stock modifications. So they were semi-autos that mimicked automatics. So he could just fire those bullets as quick as he could hold down the trigger.
1: And he probably just wheeled suitcases through security in Las Vegas, because unlike the airport, they don't check your bags.
0: Well, and when he showed up at the airport, at the hotel, they knew him at Mandalay Bay. He had stayed there before. He had gambled. He was considered a high roller because he was such a big loser.
1: Well, they comped him there, didn't they?
0: I think they did. Yeah, I'm not sure about that, but but they liked him. And so they said, hey, what's all this, you've got 10 suitcases and duffel bags. What is that? And he said,

0: Yeah, I'm expecting my family will show up. So, of course, that was a lie. But, you know, they didn't question him. So they loaded up the carts with his rifles, power drills, laptops, three cell phones, his handwritten calibrations, and sent it up to his room on the 32nd floor, making sure that it overlooked the festival.
1: Crazy. And all you got to do is put Do Not Disturb on that door, and the maids won't come in.
0: Yep, exactly. He had a suite, so I'm not sure which of the windows that he shot out or broke somehow to then fire at the Janet fuel tanks, but... you know, I think that he probably had other plans that they just couldn't quite put together with assurance. So, you know, we can only speculate.
1: Donna, let's take some calls with you when we come back in a moment. Donna Kaufman, tell us when we come back what your latest book is as well. We'll be back.
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0: Here's your updated 570 WNAX forecast. The widespread precipitation continues to be ongoing across portions of the southern plains and central plains, too. We'll continue to see some of that activity in the southeast part of Nebraska and southern parts of Iowa. Could still see some pockets of heavy rain for tonight, and flooding still concern across portions of southern Iowa. The system that brought that precipitation will gradually push off to the south tonight and into the day on Friday, taking with it that precipitation. We'll see drying conditions into the day on Friday, but temperatures staying on the cooler side. Temperatures will be on the cool side tonight, too, with mostly 40s for lows, although portions of southern Iowa will see a few spots that hang on to the low 50s. For the day on Friday, we'll see highs reaching the 60s across the board. As we look ahead toward Friday night, we are expecting temperatures to hang on to the 40s and 50s across South Dakota and northern parts of Nebraska. Meanwhile, for the rest of the region, we're expecting widespread 40s for lows Friday night. I'm meteorologist Regina Cole on 570 WNAX. Right now, it's 54 degrees.
1: This is McAdeezy Steve with another WNAX Trips update. 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

0: Blitz begins. I'm Chris DeMeo, Fox News. President Trump makes a stop in Texas as Republicans face crucial midterm races.
1: President Trump telling a crowd at a Peterbilt truck factory north of Dallas Thursday.
2: Heavy truck shipments have hit an all-time high, the highest in the history of our country under the Trump administration. So America, trucking is back.
1: Touting his trade and tariff agenda and efforts to boost American production, saying the U.S. has added 60,000 new manufacturing jobs. The president also addressing costs in the Iran war.
2: So one way or the other, it's going to be over. And when it's over, oil is going to go like that. In the meantime, prices have come way down, oil prices.
1: The stop, part of a campaign blitz to promote the GOP as it works to hold on to its slim congressional majorities in the midterm elections. Kristen Goodwin, Fox News.
0: The president also rallied tonight in Oklahoma. President Trump says there's a possible link to Iran and a co-pilot who tried to crash an Israel-bound jet this week. Fox's Jared Halpern has more from the White House.
3: President Trump says investigators are looking into a link between the co-pilot of a Fly Dubai jet who stabbed the pilot and tried to crash the aircraft in Iran.
2: I would say the answer based on what I'm hearing is yes, but we're working on it right now.
3: If Iran is found to have been involved in the attempted attack on the Israel-bound plane, President Trump says there will be a response.
2: Oh, they'll be hit very hard. Don't worry. You just ask them. They know what happened.
3: Israeli Prime Minister Benjamin Netanyahu says the co-pilot underwent Islamist indoctrination. The co-pilot is from Oman, a Gulf country that does not have diplomatic relations with Israel. At the White House, Jared Halpern, Fox News.
0: New York Governor Kathy Hochul has appointed a special prosecutor to oversee an investigation into a woman's allegations that she was raped at a Cornell University fraternity house. 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
0: Krista Pike, the woman who survived two lethal injections during an execution attempt, is in critical condition and is receiving medical care, according to her lawyers.
7: The now 50-year-old was convicted back in 1995 at the age of 18 for the torture and murder of her 19-year-old classmate, Colleen Slimmer. But Krista's attorneys say it took an hour for officials just to put in her IVs. She received two doses of the lethal drug called pentobarbital, which witnesses say she was still snoring loudly more than 30 minutes later. Her attorney is now moving to commute her sentence, arguing she was in unnecessary agony. Meantime, the governor is halting all future

0: executions while the state reviews what went wrong.
1: Fox's Chanley Painter. Before the planned execution, about 25,000 people had signed a petition to Governor Bill Lee asking him to commute Pike's death sentence to life in prison. Four new crew members are on the International Space Station after a record-breaking trip.
2: SpaceX launched Commander Jessica Watkins and her crew Thursday for NASA after a three-week delay to fix their Dragon capsule's fuel system. After docking with the International Space Station, the four got hugs and handshakes from personnel already on board. NASA says the new crew made it to the ISS in 7 hours, 55 minutes. That's the shortest time ever. A fact not lost on Watkins. Soon after she climbed into the station.
3: We are so excited to be here. That was a super quick trip. It is hard to believe that we're already here.
2: There are now 11 people on board the ISS. Four who've been on the station since February are scheduled to start the trip back to Earth Monday.
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1: Our special guest this hour, Donna Kaufman. We're talking about the tragedy that occurred in Las Vegas 9 years ago to this date, October 1st, back there in 7 years ago. My gosh, 9 years ago. It's crazy. We'll be back with her in a moment on Coast to Coast. Sea Crane has what you need to stay ready when severe weather knocks out your power. 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

0: the last of which is the JFK assassination dissected, an analysis by forensic pathologist Cyril Wecht. It's the case he never stopped working on. And that one is just, it really exposes the people that Cyril had to fight to get the facts of this case out, which you know because you spoke to him and you were so well briefed about the case to begin with, so he really enjoyed speaking with you. But prior to that, we came out with Final Exams, which was lesser-known twisty mysteries. Most of them were based around his state of Pennsylvania, and they're all very touching cases with weird twists. Before that, it was From Crime Scene to Courtroom, which was my celebrity views, my celebrity cases, Michael Jackson, Casey Anthony's shocking acquittal for her daughter's murder, wife killer Drew Peterson, and Colonel Philip Shue. He was a military hero whose death was botched by the original investigators until Cyril got in there and straightened him out. That one has been, and many of our cases have been covered by Dateline and 48 Hours and 2020. So it's nice to watch those reruns and see him giving, you know, which I helped produce some of them too, and seeing Cyril give his fiery comments about the cases. Our first book was A Question of Murder, which involved Anna Nicole Smith and her son Daniel, their weird deaths, which Cyril worked on both of those cases, and the deaths of two young girls, Stephanie Crow in San Diego and Danielle Van Dam in Florida, and then also murder cover-ups in the wake of Hurricane Katrina, which really never got the attention it should have. And Spike Lee did a miniseries about Katrina and didn't have the facts of the case down, because the doctor who went around to 33 patients and euthanized them because the insurer said, let's pull the plug on these people. They're old, let's stop rescuing people from helicopter landing on the hospital roof. And, you know, let's just find a way to put these people out of our misery. And so this doctor went around and gave every one of 33 people injections to euthanize them. They were viable people, and she went unpunished. And actually, she was a cancer doctor who had none of these people were her patients. But she found a way to make her insurance company happy and to get out of town. And she continues to give lectures, ridiculous as that is, about emergency medicine. And I guess it's easy when you have those kind of knockout drugs, killing drugs. She should have been with Krista Pike. She would have accomplished the goal. So anyway, all of our cases are just, you know, true crime mysteries and appealing to true crime people, but also in very accessible conversational kinds of views. And some of these cases I also covered in the courtroom.
1: How much have we lost, Donna, with his death?
0: Well, I think a lot. You know, there are just very few people who had the bravado and the knowledge to back it up. That's the thing. It's one thing to have a big mouth and to, you know, go, there are a lot of those people around, and they hook on to high-profile cases. But Cyril was just fair.

0: And welcome back, George Norrie, along with Donna Kaufman. Donna, what's your latest book that you have out now?
1: Well, I have, there are four books that Cyril and I wrote together.

0: minded. When Yasser Arafat died, and it was said that he had AIDS, his family went to Cyril and said, would you do the autopsy? And he said, of course, you know, of course I will. And then the, I guess, cooler heads prevailed and said, no, he's a Jew. You don't want him doing, but you know, he could have done that autopsy very well and very fairly and would have determined what happened. But you know, he, that's one hit that got away.
1: Let's go to the phones. John in Wisconsin to get us started. Go ahead, John.
2: Hello, George. Hello, Donna. Brief comment and a question, please.
0: Hey, John.
2: I'd like to offer my condolences to all those who lost loved ones 9 years ago tonight. What an awful tragedy.
0: Yeah.
2: I was living in Milwaukee in the early 1990s when Jeffrey Dahmer went berserk. There were numerous warning signs that he was not right, but those signs went unchecked and unchallenged. And we know the results. My question, Donna, is this. Do you think it's our human nature that we just don't want to get involved when we encounter somebody that has mental illness or social dysfunction? You know, you mentioned several times, Donna, that Paddock was mentally ill, and yet it went unchecked, and he was able to move along. Now, I by no means mean to say that people that are mentally ill are going to be murderers, but all murderers have this trait of mental illness or social dysfunction. So just wanted your thoughts on that, Donna. And, George, thank you for taking my call.
1: Thank you, John. Go ahead, Donna.
0: It's just a great question. And that's the question that all of the investigators went into when they filed their separate reports and did their separate investigations. What were the clues? Who was close to him? What showed his dissembling? And there were things that he, you know, there were things you could point to, but, you know, to go to that length, shooting a thousand bullets into a crowd of people who are trying to have a nice day in an open air concert. I mean, that's just off the map.
1: He must have had so much hate in him.
0: Yeah. Yep. And what was motivating that? Well, you know what? They all said, we don't know. We don't know.
1: I believe them, don't you?
0: I do. You know, you'd think that if he had some sort of political view, he would have written a manifesto. There was none of that. He didn't keep a diary. He did have three cell phones that cops could only get into two of them. And that's how they found the child porn. So they couldn't get into the third. God knows what was on that. But
1: yeah.
0: Nothing was shown that he had any one helping him or that he was trying to impress a certain person. None of that.
1: Let's go to first.
0: Lone wolf.
1: First time caller, Scott in Albuquerque, New Mexico. Hello, Scott.
3: Yes, sir. How are you doing?
1: Great.
3: Yes, ma'am. I had two questions. One, I was wondering what the ratio of male to female serial killers is. I assume it may be the testosterone difference. But the other question is the nurse that's on trial for killing her three children. She's a neonatal nurse, so she knows inside and out postpartum depression. And from watching the show, the court case, I got the impression she knew what she was doing and maybe even her husband. I was just wondering your opinion, please.
0: Well, you're talking about Lindsay Clancy, who was the jury deadlocked in a 11-1 in favor of acquitting her because her attorney made the point that she had postpartum psychosis after
1: right.
0: The
1: and it was
0: trial.
1: A mistrial, right?
0: It was a mistrial, and I do hope that they retry her again because it could go different. I happen to agree with the person who found her guilty because there were too many things that lined up where she knew what she was doing. She wasn't in the middle of a breakdown. She was suffering for a long time. She was on a whole bunch of different medications. She saw different doctors who

0: all of whom gave her different medications. So she was being treated, and she was having all the kinds of things that you see when you see somebody falling apart, you know, the dreams, the lack of sleep. But she was also a good mother. She knew what she was doing. You know, you think about the three children that didn't get to live through this, through their mother's abuse.
1: Sad story.
0: I do think that they'll retry, and they should.
1: And Scotty, what was your second question?
2: Yeah, I'm going to follow up on the Lindsey Graham question, or whatever her name is. Is it possible that it was for fame and fortune that they can sue the doctors or the pharmacy or any of that?
0: Well, that is certainly going to happen. You know, we wonder why insurance prices are so high. It's because, you know, they're easy targets for people who see a tragedy and want to turn it into, you know, a money-making opportunity. So certainly that will happen. You know, I guess it should happen. You know, we'll have to see that. The case that I don't get is Luigi Mangione. I mean, my God, how in the world does he have a fan club and these women, you know, who are just falling all over themselves to worship this guy who's a cold-blooded killer?
1: It's crazy.
0: Yeah, that's awful.
1: Let's go to Scott in San Luis Obispo, California. Scotty, go ahead.
3: Hello, George. Hello, Donna.
0: Hey, Scott.
3: George, I have two comments. Hi, Donna. I have two comments. George, is that okay?
1: Sure.
3: Yeah, so I remember a few days after this horrible incident happened, I watched the footage over and over again of the first officer and the two security guards. They were under the floor of Stephen Paddock. They didn't know what floor he was on until they were right under his suite. They could hear the firing of the machine guns above. I could hear the sheer panic they were in. And the fact that Stephen Paddock placed a booby trap in the hallway to stall time. But,
0: yes.
3: You know, Donna, I think he committed this manifesto was to make history because he said he was bored. And what he felt that he wanted to make a name for himself, as sick as it was, or use this image, he used this incident of some kind of reality video game of his own thrill. As sick as it was, either he lost it or he wanted a thrill. We'll never know. He left nothing behind us. That's my first comment.
0: Well, you're right on, and that is what all the paid investigators who have teams of profilers determined is, you know, all the hints were there, but putting it together, they just couldn't prove anything.
1: What's your second thought, Scotty?
3: Yeah, lastly, George, you know, seeing all the victims of this is beyond belief, but when you look online, the photos, I can't seem to figure out one particular photo. There's one gentleman laying on his girlfriend, and he's looking at her, and I don't know if she is alive or she passed on, but seeing these photos is a reminder that life is precious. These people are all having the time of their lives, and one person ruined it for them and everybody else. And we're still living it 9 years later. I'm so glad, George, that you brought up this anniversary. I don't consider it an anniversary. I always consider it a tragedy, but that we're talking about it. But why did it? We'll never know. So thank you, Donna.
0: Well, you know what? Thank you, Scott, for bringing up that too, because I don't know that particular photo, but imagine seeing somebody that you go to a nice concert with, having a time of your life, maybe having a beer or, you know, whatever's enjoyment in the afternoon, and then all of a sudden, you know, seeing people running and tripping over each other and, you know, getting shot. I mean, good Lord. You know,
1: you wonder what's going through his head, Donna, when he breaks the window and he starts shooting the masses down below. What's he thinking?
0: Well, that's when they must have known, you know, the Mandalay Bay must have known something was up when he I don't know if he shot out the window or used a rifle butt.

0: to break the window, but, you know, that must have been the first clue. And
1: no matter
0: then you think
1: how, no
0: about
1: matter
0: the people
1: how,
0: who checked him in, and all of a sudden now they get what was in, you know, those heavy bags that he had, those duffel bags and suitcases, 10 of them. Now they know what was in there. And the former caller was correct about, yeah, he put out, you know, a blockade to get through outside of his door to kind of slow down the cops from breaching, but they did get to him, and too late to save him.
1: Do you think he planned to kill himself that moment?
0: No, I don't, and I think that, you know, my thought is that he planned to get in his car and drive over to that airport and use his truck as a battering ram to get closer to those fuel tanks, because it's the only thing that makes sense. It's the only thing that, and why he did that, was he upset about the war in the Middle East that that they were fighting out of Creech Air Force Base? What was his knowledge about what was happening with the Janet planes? And, you know, Janet is like I said, the CIA transport. They fly 737s from that airport to different locations that are dark sites, either Area 51 or Creech Air Force Base. And it makes sense that, you know, what did he have fertilizer in his car for? He wasn't planting anything.
1: Right.
0: So what was that about? So I think that was his greater plan. And I don't know if I'm alone in thinking that or if that was part of what the investigators determined. But we'll never know because, you know, he shot himself.
1: And why shoot up all these people if your plan is to blow up tanks?
0: Yeah, well, he just wanted to cause the most human suffering he could. And you know, what does that say about a person who does that? I mean, geez.
1: Was he mad because he had gambling losses?
0: I think, you know, he's a guy who had $2 million, and then at the end, he only had 500 grand. But still, 500 grand, he should not be going to, like, retirement homes and eating almost free lunches there three times a week because he told them he had no money.
1: That's a great
0: point. You know,
1: point.
0: The people who lived there did not have 500 grand. You know, that would have been...
1: probably didn't even have 5,000 grand.
0: He did because, you know, we know that he wired to the Philippines 150,000 to the girlfriend who said she was going to start a business there. I don't know what kind of business, but maybe that was to help her or to say goodbye or whatever. But she took it as he's breaking up with me just as well because he's going crazy.
1: We'll come back and take final calls with you, Donna, in just a moment. Donna Kaufman with us, talking about the tragedy from October 1st, 2017 in Las Vegas.
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2: with another WNEX Trips update. It's time to get that passport because we're going places. In 2027, we're taking folks on trips to London and Paris. We're headed to Italy with stops in Venice, Florence, Pisa, Rome, Pompeii, and the Amalfi Coast. We have brand new trips as well, including a Mediterranean cruise along the coast of Greece. 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
4: Good night, everyone, and welcome to the news. Authorities in Brookings County say a disturbance call in Aurora led to the arrest of a 71-year-old man and a 21-year-old woman on alleged prostitution-related offenses. The Brookings County Sheriff's Office say deputies responded after a resident reported seeing a man and a woman arguing in the street. During the investigation, officers determined David Kapp of Aurora had allegedly hired Vangeline Johnson of Sioux Falls to perform sexual acts. Investigators say Kapp later attempted to end contact with Johnson. Authorities say Johnson then went to Kapp's residence to retrieve personal belongings, and the dispute escalated into an argument that spilled into the street. Both Kapp and Johnson were taken into custody. Officials have not yet announced formal charges. And Sioux Falls public school graduates are enrolling in college and other post-secondary programs at a rate below the national average. The numbers we're going to tell you about apply to Sioux Falls, not South Dakota as a whole, but it's still interesting. Assistant Superintendent for Academic Achievement Kirk Zeke presented the figures to the school board this week. He says the district is also seeing more students leave high school with industry-recognized credentials that can help them move directly into the workforce.
5: District efforts to expand workforce credentials have driven rapid growth, increasing from 256 certifications earned in 2021 to 399 in 2026. These industry credentials ensure our graduates enter local workforce with resume-ready skills before high school graduation.
4: About 53% of Sioux Falls' 2025 graduates enrolled in a college, university, or other post-secondary institution. The national average is 59%. District officials say the certification trend helps show that post-secondary enrollment is only one measure of whether graduates are prepared for their next step. From the WNAX Nighttime News Desk, I'm Chloe Beltrand.
6: News. I'm Ted Linder. A possible Iranian link into a thwarted attack on a British airbase used by the U.S. Fox's Peter Ducey.
7: A 25-year-old dual UK-Iranian national has now been arrested on suspicion of preparation of terrorist acts.
6: Emma, just 2 months ago now till the midterms. President Trump Thursday fighting to keep Republicans in control of Congress this November. The president campaigning for Texas Senate candidate Ken Paxton, who's in a tight race with Democrat James Tallarico at a Peterbilt truck factory in Denton.
8: Heavy truck shipments have hit an all-time high, the highest in the history of our country under the Trump administration. So America, trucking is back.
6: The president also campaigning in Oklahoma.

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1: Next hour, Michael Wynn joins us to talk about hauntings. Make sure you're part of the program, and I'm looking forward to that. Ghost to Ghost, we're doing on October 30th. It'll be a Friday night, and Tom needs some of your stories.
2: 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We're going to rifle through them. We'll call a few of you back, and you can tell them right on the air right here on Ghost to Ghost.
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4: 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I'm a Coast to Coast Insider, and I'll tell you what. 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Here in West Virginia, we get inundated with snow, but it doesn't matter as long as we have our provisions. 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
1: 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Right at the top of the homepage, it says Insider. 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

0: And welcome back, George Norrie with you. Our final segment with Donna Kaufman as we talk about the tragedy that occurred October 1st, 2017 in Las Vegas, Nevada. You remember where you were that night, Donna?
1: No, I don't, but I remember just being shocked and depressed and, you know, just thinking, oh, now what's going to happen? You know, I mean, I was just, and I spoke to you shortly after.
0: Mm-hmm. I was on the air, and I couldn't believe it. The number count kept going up higher and higher and higher. It was unbelievable.
1: Gosh. Yeah, that's so sad. It's just so wrong that someone could cause that kind of pain to so many people that he doesn't know.
0: That he doesn't know and get away with it.
1: Yeah.
0: Let's go to Lee in Alabama on the wild card line. Go ahead, Lee.
2: Hey, George. How are you?
0: Good. Thank you.
2: Yes, I remember when this happened, the reports came out pretty soon, if I remember right, that Paddock's father was a criminal, that he was had robbed a few banks, and he was on the FBI's 10 most wanted list, I believe, from 1967 to 75, if I remember right.
1: Really? I didn't know that. That's shocking.
2: Yes, I figured you had done some research on his father, and I was going to ask you what you had found, but you may want to check in on that.
1: Yeah, you scooped me, buddy.
2: Okay. Thank y'all.
0: All right, we'll check into that.
1: Yeah.
0: You never know.
1: Gee, you know, I actually did look up his parents, and since they were both gone, I figured, okay, well, let's sleeping dogs lay, but that's interesting if he was raised by a criminal.
0: Now, his brothers are still around, are they not?
1: Well, they were when they first spoke to the cops, and of course, they had, you know, nothing to do with him.

0: two of them hadn't seen or talked to him in many years, and the one that wasn't texting with him said, "You know, I had no idea this was in his heart."
1: Well, Panic was born in Iowa. Where was he living?
0: Mesquite, which is in Las Vegas, near Las Vegas, or in Nevada.
1: Let's go to Lewis in Pennsylvania. Go ahead, Lewis.
2: Hello, George. Thank you for taking my call. I have two comments and a question.
1: Sure.
2: Yeah, my comments are, the reason I think he picked Las Vegas was more of a soft target. If he tried that in Chicago, people might have been shooting back at him. I think he knew that. And my other comment was, I agree with you, Donna. You know, how does a 64-year-old man haul all those bags? And let alone, I don't know how that shooting spree lasted, but he must have been in pretty good shape to keep that up, even if the gun was fully automatic. But my question is, Donna, do you think he was some kind of a one of those MKUltra mind control candidates? Okay, thanks, George.
1: There were a lot of conspiracy talks about him, Donna, at the time.
0: Right. And they have to look at everything. They have to, you know, but they can only pin it on what they can prove. And nothing was able to be proven.
1: I mean, a lot of people thought, was he a terrorist?
0: No. He seemed to be a lone operator and just a mad at the world kind of guy. I mean,

0: the rest of his money.
1: Did he leave anything written behind or anything like that?
0: Nothing except there were calibrations in his handwriting about where to shoot. So that's the only thing. But there was nothing that would have revealed a cause of action.
1: Did you ever look into the life of Ted Kaczynski when he was alive, the Unabomber?
0: Yeah, I did. I remember that case. And he still has a fan club out there, too. I mean, he's gone now. But, people really need to get better heroes.
1: Tyler in California is with us. Go ahead, Tyler.
2: Hey there, Deborah and George. Fantastic.
1: Thank you.
2: I think sometimes we forget how long ago this was. I mean, clearly, we're talking 9 years.
1: 9 years is a long time. That's right.
0: Yeah.
2: And what was going on during those times as well. Here's the things that about this story that have concerned me for a long time. That story for how impactful the biggest mass shooting in recent American history was dropped out of the mainstream media very quickly. It left the news spectrum. Trump had just jumped into office. There was the rumors of Khashoggi and MBS, Mohammed bin Salman was in, I'm sorry, not Khashoggi. There was rumors of MBS being in the hotel that day. A year and one day afterwards was when apparently he murdered Khashoggi. There's also the sheriff, John Pelletier, that was the main lead investigator. And they kind of, if I remember correctly, the FBI and the local police were kind of a little bit at odds on the investigation. And then all of a sudden, he is in Hawaii as kind of living the good life. Are there any comments on any of those points?
0: I'm sorry, who was living the good life in Hawaii?
2: John Pelletier, Pelletier. He was the Vegas police captain guy that he was basically leading the investigation. If I remember correctly, I could be off on this, and please, since you're the expert here. And then now he is, after all the kind of drama fell off, now he just moved out to Maui and is the police chief in Maui after this whole case just kind of disappeared from the media.
0: It took many years for them to issue the various reports, and that's years of really a solid investigation. I mean, they spoke to the people at the Starbucks where they went to. I mean, they spoke to his family. They spoke to what family he had. They spoke to people who knew him in the workplace, at the retirement home, where he lived. You know, they did due diligence there. So I don't know that anybody screwed up. If you can't come up with the answer of what motivated him, I don't consider that a failure. I consider it, you know, they tried their best, and there was no there. So, I can't speak more. It must be really depressing to have a case this big and to think, I'm going to solve this, I'm going to get to the bottom, and then you can't, because it doesn't go anywhere.
1: Donna, do we know how long Paddock planned this?
0: Well,

0: we know as of August, he was scoping out that Chicago Lollapalooza. So that was certainly what he planned. Now, did he have all of his weapons with him when he checked into that hotel? He asked for a hotel room that overlooked the event. Was he prepared to do shoot 'em up that day? I don't know. I'm sure that's something that the authorities looked into. I don't know what their conclusion was. But, you know, I think it goes back, you know, some months from August being the first known thing. But when did he start having his girlfriend load up his rifle magazines? That's what I want to know, because you know what she said very clearly, you're going to find my fingerprints on those bullets.
1: And they did.
0: Yeah.
1: Let's go to Mark in Henderson, Nevada. Go ahead, Mark.
2: Yeah, can you hear me okay?
1: Yeah, we sure can.
0: Mm-hmm.
2: Okay. Well, it's kind of surprised me how on this show, like, a lot of people don't trust what the government says about aliens and things like that, but because they're hiding a lot of stuff. The FBI got caught doing shady stuff before, and especially after the former director got fired, they got caught doing things like threatening to load child porn on other people's computers, and that was in the news to prosecute political enemies. And Pat,
0: By the way, I've never heard that. I've never heard any kind of credible, setting someone up with child porn. That's something I've never heard.
2: Political enemies after Trump was elected. It was proven. And then Paddock was, he took a trip to the Middle East before the shooting, and that the news about that kind of disappeared. I was living in Las Vegas and working as security, and my friend's brother was a sergeant with Metro Police, and he knows a lot about it. But they told most of them they can't say anything about it. They better not say anything or they'll get fired. They knew more about it than they were able to say. And you can't trust everything the FBI puts out because they covered up the shooting in Pennsylvania.
1: Well, Mark, let me ask you, though, what do you think happened with Paddock?
2: I think he could have been some kind of a thing where that working for, who knows, some political enemy, somebody from the Middle East, because he was in the, what was he doing in the Middle East before the shooting? And it could have been some kind of terrorist thing, maybe, or it could have been some kind of setup with the FBI, crooked FBI agents.
1: I had not heard. Go ahead, Donna.
0: I reject all of that. And you are set in your way, and you believe what you want to believe. And this is the problem that we have in this world where, you know, you look at a 187-page report and say, I don't believe anything in that, or it's just cover-up. They looked into it. It wasn't just one agency. It was a sheriff. It was Las Vegas PD. It was FBI. It was Secret Service. It was, you know, everybody is not in collusion to, you know, make your day and to find this horrible person, giving him some excuse he doesn't deserve. Sorry.
1: I had never heard about him going to the Middle East. Had you?
0: Nope. No, he went on cruises. He did go to, when he was first getting together with Mary Lou, they went on, throughout the Mediterranean, and they went, but I never heard of him being in the Middle East. No, that wasn't his thing. That I know about. I mean, you know what? Give me some proof solid proof that is corroborated by a major press organization, and I will pay attention. But I've seen nothing.
1: Strange case indeed. Truly remarkable. Donna, keep in touch with

0: with us and let us know if you need anything from us, all right?
1: Well, thank you so much. I appreciate you. You're a booster for my career and my ego, and I appreciate you very much, George.
0: Well, you're a great investigative reporter, and we need more people like you. Donna Kaufman and her latest book, From Crime Scene to Courtroom, she's got a 4-book series that she did with the late pathologist Cyril Weck. We'll be back in a moment to talk about hauntings in Louisiana. In just a moment.
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0: Here's your updated 570 WNAX forecast. A dry air mass in place across the region this early morning, and it's going to continue to be in place here for several days, possibly all the way through at least the middle part of the month. In fact, there isn't many precipitation chances either in the forecast over the next couple of weeks, as the jet stream is expected to stay to the north of the region. And that's going to mean seasonal to above seasonal high temperatures for the most part here through the middle part of the month as well. But Friday, we'll see those temperatures possibly just slightly below average. We should be getting into the mid to upper 60s here still for the early part of October. A lot of areas staying down into the low 60s on Friday, but then back to seasonal to above seasonal averages here as we get into the weekend, as Saturday is expected to be the warmest day, as a lot of areas have a chance of getting to or above 70. I'm Phil Jensko on 570 WNAX. Right now it's 52.
1: This is Mech and Easy Steve with another WNAX Trips update. 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

0: 1 month and a day until the midterms. I'm Ted Lindner, Fox News. President Trump kicking off a 32-day midterm campaign marathon, hitting the road as Republicans fight to hold on to their power in Congress. The midterms shaken up as a major test of the president's second term, with control of Congress on the line. One key battleground, the U.S. Senate race in the state of Texas between Republican Attorney General Ken Paxton and Democrat James Tallarico. The president was in Texas Thursday.
1: I want to thank you for being here, you special man. And again, you're certainly one of the, but I think maybe the best attorney general in the whole United States of America. That's your only qualification for the job. I'd say that's a very good qualification.
0: The president also rallying in Durant, Oklahoma, where he told supporters he's confident Mike Mazie can win the election to succeed Governor Kevin Stitt. Mazie faces Democrat Cindy Munson. President Trump weighing in on the suspected hijacking attempt of that Fly Dubai plane. The president says he's closely following the investigation. Fox's Jeff Paul with more.
2: The Emiratis are leading this investigation, but they are working with the Israelis as they try to figure out why the suspect allegedly stabbed his co-pilot and then tried to crash the plane. Netanyahu saying the suspect was from Oman, a country Israel doesn't have diplomatic ties with and therefore wouldn't be allowed to land in Israel. The prime minister is working to figure out exactly how that was allowed. Netanyahu says the suspect is now being interrogated in Saudi Arabia. The prime minister also crediting not only those ordinary citizens who helped stabilize the plane, but the pilot, an Indian national.
0: Israeli Prime Minister Bibi Netanyahu telling Fox investigators believe the co-pilot was radicalized by Islamic groups. And the Atlanta Braves moving on after winning Game 3 of their first-round wildcard series over the Phillies in Atlanta Thursday night, 6-2. They'll take on the Dodgers in the division series starting Saturday at 4 p.m. Eastern time in L.A. in a game that'll be on Fox. 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
0: This morning, the Labor Department releases the all-important jobs report for the month of September.
7: Payrolls are predicted to increase by a modest 90,000 in September, a sharp decline from August's surprisingly strong 162,000 gain, which was nearly triple expectations. August's jobs report showed a much stronger rebound in hiring after a shaky summer. More recent labor market data have remained fairly stable, signaling that the job market has regained some footing. The unemployment rate is forecast to hold steady at 4.1% for a third month in a row. September's jobs report takes on added importance after the Fed raised rates by a quarter point a couple of weeks ago and indicated that another increase is likely before the end of the year to combat inflation. Hillary Barsky, Fox News.
0: Four astronauts arriving at the International Space Station Thursday night.
8: This new ISS crew of two Americans, a Canadian and a Russian, will spend the next 6 months in space. As they acclimate, NASA's Low Earth Orbit Program Manager, Dana Weigel, said experiments are part of their mission, including research on stem cell-derived tissue, hoping to inspire new health breakthroughs.
9: Pharmaceutical treatments are figuring out

0: how a disease actually really activates. But we can target treatments for things like heart disease, ALS, Parkinson's.
1: There is also monitoring of the astronaut's blood flow to see how zero gravity affects it. This is the 13th crew SpaceX has taken to the ISS. Gernal Scott, Fox News.
2: And New York's Governor Kathy Hochul and New York Attorney General Tish James giving an update in the Cornell rape case, set to do that later this morning. The plaintiff, identified only as Jane Doe, alleges she was drugged and gang raped

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0: And welcome back to Coast, George Norrie with you. Michael Wynn with us, a very respected Louisiana historian, author, and preservationist with five decades of experience, has served on seven gubernatorial commissions, has authored more than 50 history books, and his recent research documenting lynchings across Louisiana has earned national attention. Michael, welcome to the program.
1: Honor and a pleasure. I don't normally get up at this time, but I'm glad to be here.
0: We're keeping you awake. And in Louisiana, it's got to be about, what, 3:10 in the morning?
1: 2 o'clock. Usually the only time I'm

0: up at 2 o'clock in the morning is when I have a little bit too much spicy food the night before.
1: How's the weather your way?
0: Believe it or not, and I hate to say this, our weather is really good. I know a lot of people all over the nation are suffering from various fires and rain and everything. But usually Louisiana is the one with hurricanes and rain all the time. But right now, we're doing very well and looking forward to the cooler part of the year.
1: Michael, 50-plus books. How'd you become so prolific?
0: Well, I know my wife didn't want me to be as prolific, but it's always how you manage time during the day. It's never about time. It's about your priorities. And I really enjoy my books, and a lot of people really enjoy my books. So, and there's always a mystery out there, whether it's in Louisiana history, Southern history, American history, that has been ignored, or the entire story hasn't been completely told. And I'm discovering these as I go along, and they're just fascinating stories behind American history that just nobody's ever really done the right work and researched and come up with a true story. And I'm having a lot of fun doing it, and a lot of other people are enjoying it, too.
1: We've got a regular caller who lives in Alexandria, Louisiana. He'll probably call in today to talk with you when we take calls next hour. But he loves it out there.
0: It's a great place to live. Alexandria, central Louisiana, is just big enough that you have some variety, but just small enough you can cross town in 15 minutes.
1: What got you into writing, Michael?
0: Well, I didn't do too well in high school. You know, English class was boring, but something about literature kind of caught on, and I started reading the stuff that the teacher really wanted me to read. But then life took over, college, marriage, children, and eventually retirement. And I said, and everybody needs to plan out their retirement. And I decided, what am I going to do? Well, I like reading history, and maybe I could write a little history. And I didn't know if I could find anything worth writing about. And then the first topic that I jumped into, a local magazine always said that John Wesley Hardin was in jail here. He was the West's greatest outlaw. And I said, it kept on mentioning it. He was here. He was in jail here. Why was he in jail? So I started researching. There were 7 biographies out on him. Every subject in this world has the so-called world's greatest expert on. And I reached this man in California, and I said, was John Wesley Hardin in jail here? And they said, no, he's never was anywhere in your area. So I started digging, and it was a John Hardin who was in jail, and somebody decided that was John Wesley Hardin. So the first story that I was going to write about, I debunked immediately. And in many ways, that's what I've been doing for many years, is writing and debunking stories because a lot of historians don't do a very good job. Let's just be honest. They don't do what they need to do if they're going to write a good book on history.
1: Well, congratulations to you, because you are one of Louisiana's top acclaimed writers, and you pulled it off, my friend.
0: Well, it's good to do something that you enjoy, and I really enjoy it. And it's hilarious when I also write articles for monthly articles for several magazines, and a couple of them show my old ugly picture. And it's hilarious when I'm somewhere in Baton Rouge in New Orleans or somewhere else, and I get recognized. And I used to be a state probation parole officer years ago. So often I'd get recognized by the old criminals I was involved with. So when somebody recognizes me and they point at me and I say, is that somebody who was under supervision, or is that somebody who reads my stuff? So I have to kind of be real careful as to who's about to approach me.
1: Before we get into your book on haunted Louisiana, central Louisiana, give us an overview of your other books.
0: Well, I'll very briefly mention The Brothels of Central Louisiana. We had a legal brothel. New Orleans is famous for Storyville. We had a legal brothel district in Central Louisiana, and I've been able to document it well and create biographies of all the

0: the prostitutes. This was 120 years ago. Alexandria is named after a fellow named Alexander Fulton. This city has always treated him like some sort of great man, and it turns out he was convicted twice of treason. So when you get the true story, your hero is not always your hero. I discovered J.B. LaFargue. He's a man who was at one of the greatest African-Americans in American history who's been forgotten. He was the only African-American who was a member of the Republican Party at the 1896 Republican Convention, and he was a friend of William McKinley, yet he's completely forgotten about. I was able to give the true story on the Great Sandbar Duel of 1827, where 18 Louisiana men went on an island in the middle of the Mississippi River 200 years ago to kill each other. It's called What's Murder Among Friends? I also wrote about Shipwreck Kelly, the world's greatest flagpole sitter, a fascinating man, an absolutely fascinating man who lived in the night. He was one of the 10 best known men in the world in the 1920s, yet has been completely forgotten about and died on the streets of New York holding his flagpole gear. And on, there's so many great stories. Oh, Charles Frederick Page, an African-American former slave, patented a version of the airplane before 1 month before the Wright brothers. Bet you never heard of them. And it goes on and on and on. There's so many great tales out there that people have ignored or just never got into. I once read an article about Civil War books. If you count every day of the Civil War, there is more than 4 books out for every day the Civil War happened. I think we've covered the Civil War pretty well, but there's so many other stories that have just been ignored, and I'm trying to knock them off. The lynching series I'm doing is truly, truly fascinating, and there's so many great stories out there.
1: How many lynchings did they have in Louisiana, Michael?
0: Well, way too many, but it was pretty lynchings was in every state of the Union, including northern states and western states. And lynching, I'm documenting every lynching in Louisiana. I've got 4 books down published of 13 series that I'm doing. And what people don't understand about lynching, yes, the predominant lynchings were white men lynching black men. But white men lynched white men, black men lynched black men lynched white men. And back then, black men and white men would get together and lynch immigrants. So lynching was horrible. They used to have picnics under the hanging bodies where the children were just eating on a Sunday while the body's hanging up in a tree. The true story about lynching, and I just wrote the chapter on Louisiana for the National Lynching Encyclopedia by Dr. Michael Pfeiffer from up in New York City. And the true story of lynching is nothing at all like what you see in movies and television. It's much, much worse. I cannot believe still, even when I read my own books, how the inhumanity of man versus man and woman versus woman.
1: When did the lynching craving kind of die down?
0: Towards the 30s and 40s when the federal government stepped in. But quite frankly, we don't hear a lot about it. But there, every once in a while, there's still a lynching that in the United States, lynchings all over the world still going on. But every once in a while, lynchings still pop up in the United States. And lynchings where they break them out of the jail, they hang them, and I hate to be too graphic, this is what really happened. They'd shoot the body, then they'd burn the body in the forest and let the animals take over. It was just, and it's so much worse, and I probably shouldn't go any further right here on radio.
1: Now, how did you get involved in writing about haunted central Louisiana?
0: Well, that's a strange kind of story. I really would never fantasize about hauntings or anything. I've watched movies and all that, and

0: And I was contacted by one of my publishers, and they said, we need a good book on hauntings in central North Louisiana. And I told my publisher, well, I don't know if I really believe in spirits and ghosts and stuff. And they said, no problem. You don't have to believe in it. You need to just write about this. Tell what other people have said. Tell the stories of others. Do it as a reporter. I said, yeah, okay, I can do that. So I got into it pretty deep, just interviewing people, going to all over the state, tons of telephone interviews, going to sites. And, well, quite frankly, after hearing all this, I do believe. And it's kind of like a criminal trial where a person is found guilty through a preponderance of evidence. There is an incredible amount of preponderance of evidence that the spirit world exists today around us. It does help to have an open mind and everything, but you don't get to choose when you have contacts with spirits. Sometimes it's by location, sometimes it's by tragedy, but you don't get to choose. Sometimes it just happens. And sometimes it happens and we don't really realize it. It's not like in the movies and on television. It's just a different feeling. I've actually experienced it in a couple of these houses and sites. It just happens to you where there's something there, something's happening, something's moving, and I'm incredulous. You're just incredulous that you don't even think about it as a ghost or a spirit. There's just something going on. And then you kind of put two and two together after a while, maybe after it's over with. Sometimes it doesn't last long. And you say, I think I just met with the spirit world. And yeah, I believe there's something out there and it's happening. And it happens to some people more often than others. But we've all experienced it. We may just not even realize it because we're so used to the, well, I hate to say phony way, but the dramatic way you see it in television and movies.
1: How did you find the stories for the book?
0: Well, I'm not really much on social media, but I have friends who are. They put out what I was doing. And, well, I have a really good network of people around Louisiana and the South. And I started calling around saying, hey, this is what I'm doing. I need to meet interview people who have had experiences. But then, of course, you see a lot of at sites like the Myrtles in St. Francisville, which is supposedly the most haunted plantation house in America. And you go to places like that. And soon the stories just start coming about. Now, I did try to treat these as a reporter, where I began with some skeptics, but I did record everything people said. And I was also tried to look into the person who was giving the story to see, well, are they trying to somehow dramatize this? Are they making it up? Are they trying to somehow self-profit on this? Or are they just telling their real experience? And one of the ways I learned is, like, for example, a historic place is called the Hotel Bentley, which is a magnificent hotel in central Louisiana, where you would hear the same story from people decades apart who had no connection to each other. Somebody reached in the 1960s would talk about the little girl who fell down the elevator shaft at the Hotel Bentley.
1: Oh my.
0: She's still playing in the hallways of the Hotel Bentley, and people would hear her playing and they'd go out into the hallway and hear her. And somebody from the 1960s in Chicago visiting the Hotel Bentley told me the story. And then somebody from Florida from the 1980s tells me the story they heard. And the stories match up. So you start hearing this preponderance of evidence where it's impossible for these people to have somehow connected and planned to tell the same story. And they didn't read it. And then they're just

0: decent, honest, honest people, older people. And you know, they're hesitant about telling you the story. You could just hear it in their voices that it's coming from their heart, their soul, that this is something they've experienced. There's a historic plantation house in Louisiana called the Kent House. And there's a certain room, which was the Henson office in it, that was built in the 1840s. And several people have gone into this room, taken a tour, old couple, just anything like this. And when they walk into the room, this heaviness falls upon them. And to the point, it just about knocks them on the ground, and they have to be helped out of the room. And this has occurred over and over again since the 1960s. From just the tour guides are just almost have gotten to the point that they're almost warn the older people or the more fragile people that go into this room, hey, be careful. If you feel a little weak or something's happening to you when you walk in this room, let's leave it immediately. And you've got to believe it. You've got to believe it. And they don't necessarily see a ghost in a sheet or anything silly like that. Sometimes it's just a feeling. Sometimes it's like you're being crushed and grabbed hold, but there's nothing there. Sometimes you can actually see something. Speaking about the Kent House again, people have seen this. It was a site of where Civil War action happened. Soldiers were staying there during Civil War also. And people have seen the Yankee uniform, the dark blue uniform, sort of floating for a few seconds near the house, in the back of the house, not all over the house, not in the house, but at the back of the house. And this has been documented over and over again. And just listening to these people, it's clear that they're not making it up. There's another place called Tyrone Plantation, where it's a bed and breakfast. And people in the middle of the night are woken up by these children who are playing outside in the middle of the night. A little girl in the 1930s fell off the balcony and died. And they would go outside, and there's nobody there. And they'd tell the plantation homeowner in the morning, hey, who are those children playing at 1 o'clock in the morning, 2 o'clock in the morning outside? And the plantation owner would just explain what was going on. It's the ghost of the little girl playing with her friends outside.
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3: It's Make It Easy Steve with another WNEX Trips update. It's time to get that passport because we're going places. 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
2: Good night, everyone, and welcome to the news. U.S. Senator Chuck Grassley is accusing former special counsel Jack Smith of government overreach during investigations involving President Donald Trump. During a Senate Judiciary Committee hearing Tuesday, Grassley said Smith's team collected financial information from thousands of Trump campaign donors, including 42 checks written by Iowans, even though he argued the records were not necessary to the investigation. Grassley's office released copies of nearly 4,800 donor checks with personal information redacted. Grassley also said investigators obtained communications involving about 50 journalists and government officials.
3: Disgraceful government overreach. This wasn't a normal prosecution by any means.
2: Smith defended the subpoenas, telling lawmakers they were issued as part of a serious criminal investigation. The cases involved Trump's actions surrounding the January 6th Capitol riot and his handling of classified documents after leaving office. Both cases were dismissed after Trump won a second term in 2024. And two Rapid City residents are facing multiple felony drug charges after a Western South Dakota drug trafficking investigation resulted in the seizure of thousands of suspected fentanyl pills. The Unified Narcotic Enforcement Team, or UNET, says 36-year-old Travis Harberts and 35-year-old Miranda Ball were arrested September 14th following an investigation into fentanyl and cocaine allegedly being transported from Colorado into the Rapid City area. Authorities say the arrest came after a South Dakota Highway Patrol traffic stop. During the stop, investigators reportedly seized nearly 15 grams of cocaine, 34 grams of fentanyl, and 409 grams of counterfeit oxycodone tablets containing fentanyl. Investigators say the case remains part of ongoing efforts to disrupt the flow of fentanyl and other illegal narcotics into western South Dakota. From the WNAX Nighttime News Desk, I'm Chloe Beltrand.
4: News. I'm Ted Linder. A possible Iranian link into a thwarted attack on a British airbase used by the U.S. Fox's Peter Ducey.
5: A 25-year-old dual UK-Iranian national has now been arrested on suspicion of preparation of terrorist acts.
4: Emma, just 2 months ago now till the midterms. President Trump Thursday fighting to keep Republicans in control of Congress this November. The president campaigning for Texas Senate candidate Ken Paxton, who's in a tight race with Democrat James Tallarico at a Peterbilt truck factory in Denton.
6: Heavy truck shipments have hit an all-time high, the highest in the history of our country under the Trump administration. So America, trucking is back.
4: The president also

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4: Hi, I'm Tom.
5: Hi, I'm Jennifer. 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
3: 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Stuff you like, remember?
4: Interesting. I'll give it a try.
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4: Hi, I'm Tom.
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4: Well, yeah. 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
3: All right, let's start here because this one sounds almost unbelievable. Carnivora is actually a pure extract made from the Venus flytrap plant. Yes, that Venus flytrap. I'm joined by the president of Carnivora, Deborah Lau. So how does a plant like that end up in a supplement?
4: Good question. It goes back to research in Europe in the 1970s. Dr. Keller discovered that compounds in the Venus flytrap could interact with abnormal cells and support immune function.
3: So this isn't folklore. 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
3: If someone's hearing this and thinking, I need to look into that,
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3: A carnivorous plant helping the human body, only on Coast to Coast.
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0: And welcome back, George Norrie, along with Michael Wynn, as we talk about the hauntings in Louisiana. Michael, how did you vet the stories to make sure you were getting something legit?
1: Well, ultimately, as a reporter in this vein, I'm talking to people who are recalling past accounts. So they don't have pictures. Except for a couple of cases in the pictures where the pictures themselves were not necessarily inaccurate, but they could be fudged upon. So I'm listening to people's memories. So as close as I could vet them was, I'm a good person to be able to tell whether or not a person's telling the truth. That's a factor. I also compared the stories to other stories from that same location or event. And when I saw there was a repeat from people who had no connection to each other over decades in time, I just reported them, and that's as close as you could be in vetting them and verifying them, because ultimately, how do you verify that a ghost or a spirit is around? And I think I've told the stories, and I've tried to stay on just the stories that are believable, that have been repeated over and over for decades by other people who have experienced the same thing. And that's as close as I could do. And I think I've created a pretty dang good book on haunted Louisiana.
0: Good for you. Good for you. What do you think of the spirit world, Michael?
1: I'm not sure if I understand it, but, you know, I can't see oxygen. There's a lot of things

people who believe in religion, and I do, you don't necessarily have proof of that. It is clear to me that there is a spirit world out there. You can't say, well, I want to see a ghost today and have it happen to you. It won't. It just happens to you. Some people it never happens to. Most people it's happened to, but they may not have realized it's a spirit world. But it is out there. There is something out there. Can I explain it? No. Can I fully understand why these spirits are around us? No. It isn't always regarding a person who had went through a tragedy or died or something like that. It's just, there's something out there. It's for example, when, like I mentioned earlier about the uniform, the headless person who was wearing a Civil War uniform that people can see in the back of Kent House, and they see it, and it just for a few seconds and it disappears. How do you explain that? We don't have a story of somebody who died there, but many people have died there. There's another place called Lloyd Hall in Louisiana, an amazing plantation home. You asked about vetting. On the third floor of Lloyd Hall, which is basically attic, there's this gigantic blood stain. First of all, how do we know it's a blood stain? Well, samples have been taken up out of the boards, and the blood stain is extremely old. The samples that have been taken have been analyzed, and it is human blood. And there's a story from during the Civil War where Northern soldiers were encamped here, and one of them fell in love with the daughter

0: Lloyd Hall over the last seven, eight decades. And the stories just go on and on. And every locale has these stories. It's just fascinating to listen to people tell these stories and know that other people have experienced the same things.
1: And those that you may have met personally, did they seem scared with their stories?
0: That's a really good question. Everybody has different reactions. Some people, again, don't necessarily really realize that they've met spirits. They just have this feeling, this heaviness. Yes, some have been scared. Most people I find are amazed. They're just shocked and amazed, not necessarily scared, because they don't see somebody in a sheet or anything like that, or a skeleton hanging or anything like that. It's just this feeling, or just a quick sighting of something moving. Other experiences also include the moving of objects. There's the Myrtle Delman house, and there's many stories about Myrtle Delman in there, and she loves moving stuff around the house, and it's a business office now. And one day, one of the ladies got tired of her moving things around, vases and books and everything. It'd be done overnight or done when they'd step out of a room. And she finally said, "Please stop moving things around." And for a while, it stopped. So the spirit apparently heard her. So she wasn't scared. She knows the spirit's in there. She knows not to upset the spirit. They sort of cohabitate together in the house. And the spirits are not necessarily evil or bad or do bad things. They just sort of live their lives in these dwellings, sometimes oblivious of the humans that are still living, humans that are still there. We really don't understand how this really works, and we probably never will, because it doesn't help that spirit encounters are always different with different people. Different things happen. It's like these two worlds have converged and have touched, and both worlds sometimes are affected by the other world, and sometimes they just live together and don't affect each other. It's
1: fascinating, Michael, isn't it?
0: Yes, it is. I'm not sure if I recommend having a spirit encounter, but when you're somewhere and something, you're feeling something, maybe you see something or you're feeling something and you can't really explain it, there's a good chance it is a spirit world, not necessarily attacking you or bothering you, or even noting that you're there. They're just living their own lives, so to speak, and you just happen to be in the vicinity. It's crazy. It's absolutely crazy.
1: Since you've been doing this, is there going to be a follow-up book?
0: Well, of course, after I found out, after my book came out, and it's been selling really good all over the nation, I've been hearing stories all over. People want me to go to their state and do their haunted stories. I have enough just in Louisiana from all the people who have come. I always keep a pad in my pocket and at least get their names and phone numbers and a sentence about what they're saying. And I hope to get to it. I really want to finish up my lynching series. And I've got two books at the publisher right now, and I'm finishing up a third book. And there's just so many great stories. I'm just hoping that I'll live long enough to get them all. And, you know, I'll tell a little secret that most people don't know. I learned in high school how to type, but I didn't maintain my typing skills. So my right index finger does all my typing, and my left index finger is my upper and lower case. So if I ever lose my right index finger, my writing career is over with.
1: I'm like you, old school when it comes to typing. We type with two fingers.
0: I'm very old school. I wish I wasn't. I wish I was.

0: like one of these people like James Patterson and John Gresham, where they could just dictate and have one of their minions do the typing, type up their books. But no, every single letter of every one of my books is hand typed. Sometimes I'm in my typing room for 8 hours and 10 hours, and my wife will bring me my lunch or dinner in here, because I may be hot on the trail of a story, and I just can't leave the computer. And even if nobody read a dang one of my books, I'm having the time of my life finding these stories, honoring the stories of our past that have never truly either been told or told completely, or more importantly, told accurately.
1: Where do people get your books, Michael?
0: They're available under Amazon and on Amazon. Michael Wynne, W-Y-N-N-E. Unfortunately, there's another author there. He's a good guy, I'm sure, who has that same name. But the history books are all mine. And I got the two books that are publisher right now. I've been hearing about the UFOs. One book is on UFO sightings in Louisiana. This state, as well as the nation, was in an absolute tizzy from 1947 through the end of the 1950s regarding UFO sightings. I mean, headlines to the newspapers were, you know, flying saucers invade Washington, flying saucers invade Oregon. People don't understand today how great this craze was about UFO sightings. It went into every facet of our world during this 10-year period. Yes, it's still going on today, but this 10-year period, the sightings were incredible. And what I've been so excited and fortunate about is in reading the newspapers of the 40s, late 40s and early 50s, every once in a while I would mention children seeing this or their children with their parents seeing it. And I have been able to track down those children. And some of them are in their late 80s, early 90s. The oldest I've interviewed was 97 years old when they had they experienced a UFO in 1948 or something like that. And their accounts today, they would tell me, the newspaper reporter back in 48 didn't tell my whole story. You're the first person ever, even my children don't know about this story. You're the first person ever who's ever tracked me down and found me, and I'm going to tell you the full and truthful story. So I have some wonderful stories. One of the earliest accounts is from 1800 when that was in a letter to President Thomas Jefferson regarding UFO sightings in Baton Rouge. And I cover that well in my book. The other book that's at the publisher right now is Mysterious Louisiana. And there's some great tales, nothing to do with UFOs or ghosts or anything, about tales, the true tales about treasure. And there is a hell of a lot of treasure still buried in Texas and Louisiana and in the South. And pulling up these accounts and finding these accounts and getting interviews has been absolutely wonderful. It makes me want to get a metal detector. I know some good sites I'd like to go to. I think there's still treasure to be found, gold bullion, silver and gold coins out there. I think there's treasure ready to be found. The book I'm finishing up right now is on Louisiana's greatest female serial killer, Lynette Bell. 40 years ago, she allegedly poisoned seven of her husbands to death for various reasons. Again, a story that's never been covered and is a truly fascinating story about the legal maneuvers and everything. There's some great stories out there. I just wish I was about 50 years younger.
1: Well, you find them, to be sure. We're going to open up the phone lines, Michael, and give folks an opportunity to ask you a question about your works when we come right back on Coast to Coast AM.
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0: Here's your updated 570 WNAX forecast. A dry air mass in place across the region this early morning, and it's going to continue to be in place here for several days, possibly all the way through at least the middle part of the month. In fact, there isn't many precipitation chances either in the forecast over the next couple of weeks, as the jet stream is expected to stay to the north of the region, and that's going to mean seasonal to above seasonal high temperatures for the most part here through the middle part of the month as well. But Friday, we'll see those temperatures possibly just slightly below average. We should be getting into the mid to upper 60s here still for the early part of October. Latter is staying down into the low 60s on Friday, then back to seasonal to above seasonal averages here as we get into the weekend, as Saturday is expected to be the warmest day, as a lot of areas have a chance of getting to or above 70. I'm Phil Jensko on 570 WNAX. Right now it's 46.
1: This is Mech and Easy Steve with another WNAX Trips update. As the Minnesota Vikings season is finally here, we are quietly filling our buses. 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

0: Blitz begins. I'm Chris DeMeo, Fox News. President Trump on a 32-day midterm campaign blitz. His first stop yesterday, Texas, where controversial Attorney General Ken Paxton is in a tight race with Democrat James Tallarico. Despite stubbornly high gas prices, thanks mainly to the Iran war, the president touted the economy to workers at a Peterbilt truck plant in Denton.
1: The stock market is through the roof, and why that's good is your 401ks are higher than they've ever been before, and it's never been close. So we're doing great, but I can't get the word out. I said, I'm doing great, and by the way, and Iran will never have a nuclear weapon.
0: A poll from the AP NORC Center for Public Research Affairs says just 26% approve of the president's handling of the economy overall. Multiple reports coming out saying that Israeli officials say that Fly Dubai co-pilot accused of trying to crash the passenger jet recently posted anti-Semitic content online. Fox's Kevin Cork from Washington explains what President Trump said about the situation.
2: The president didn't offer any direct factors that could point to a potential Iran connection. Now, the Omani co-pilot is accused, of course, of stabbing the captain of that aircraft and then sending it into a steep, harrowing dive before passengers and the crew finally regained control and ultimately landed safely in Saudi Arabia. Meantime, the U.S. is adding even more firepower to the region, sending the USS Theodore Roosevelt toward the Middle East. That would put three, count them, three American aircraft carriers in the region by late November.
0: The pilot stabbed in the alleged terror attempt is reportedly in stable condition. The Atlanta Braves topped the Philadelphia Phillies to advance to the National League Division Series. Atlanta will take on the LA Dodgers. New York Governor Kathy Hochul appointing a special prosecutor to oversee an investigation into a woman's claim that she was raped at Cornell University. 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
0: Krista Pike, the woman who survived the two lethal injection doses during an execution attempt, is in critical condition and is receiving medical care, according to her attorneys.
15: The now 50-year-old was convicted back in 1995 at the age of 18 for the torture and murder of her 19-year-old classmate, Colleen Slimmer. But Krista's attorneys say it took an hour for officials just to put in her IVs. She received two doses of the lethal drug called pentobarbital, which witnesses say she was still snoring loudly more than 30 minutes later. Her attorney is now moving to commute her sentence, arguing she was in unnecessary agony. Meantime, the governor is halting all future executions while the state reviews what went wrong.
0: Fox's Chanley Painter. Before the planned execution, about 25,000 people had signed a petition to Governor Bill Lee asking him to commute Pike's death sentence to life in prison. Four crew members are on the International Space Station after a record-breaking trip.
16: SpaceX launched Commander Jessica Watkins and her crew.

0: Thursday for NASA after a three-week delay to fix their Dragon capsule's fuel system. After docking with the International Space Station, the four got hugs and handshakes from personnel already on board. NASA says the new crew made it to the ISS in 7 hours, 55 minutes. That's the shortest time ever. A fact not lost on Watkins soon after she climbed into the station.
1: We are so excited to be here. That was a super quick trip. It is hard to believe that we're already here.
0: There are now 11 people on board the ISS. Four who've been on the station since February are scheduled to start the trip back to Earth Monday.
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0: One of them is I was able to gain entrance at the Central Louisiana State Hospital. It's a gigantic, old time. They used to call them insane asylums, but that was the harsh term. They had their own cemetery. The cemetery has no markers, but there's 1,000 people buried there. There's a mortuary on the property that dates back 100 years called the Rose Cottage. And I was allowed to tour the Rose Cottage by myself. And, you know, I was just touring because it's a nice old building. I really wasn't expecting anything. And this was a personal experience, and that's why it's one of my favorite. I'm walking through the Rose Cottage and just kind of standing there, kind of looking around at all the neat old stuff. And I feel a tap on my shoulder. You know, I mean, you know what a tap on your shoulder is. It's real clear cut. It's not like anything. And I turn around, and there's nobody there. And I think, was it a tap? Yeah, it was a tap. And I turn back. And it was like a green shadow. It was like a green shadow. It was part of the room was darkened. And it was like this green shadow or mist that was moving across the room.
1: And in the shape of a body?
0: Not really in the shape of a body, but it would expand and contract, and it was moving across the room. And it probably was not much more than 4 or 5 seconds, but it felt like an eternity. And I'm watching it, and it was also a feeling to my body, the proverbial heaviness, where it's like somebody's grasping you entirely around your body. And it was like a cartoon. I turned around and got the heck out of there. And then I realized, it wasn't until I got outside, I realized the only thing that could have been was a spirit. And I went back in eventually, and there was nothing there at all. No, nothing. But it had to be some sort of spiritual connection. And I'm not crazy. I wasn't drinking. I mean, I experienced it. It was real. It was unexpected. And I'm still thinking about it and debating about it today, because these spiritual happenings are not clear. They're not definable. They just, it's like a dream world. Where you're in a dream and things happen and you don't really understand, and you never do understand. So, yeah, that was one of the most noteworthy things, because it happened to me.
1: When these stories came into you, how did you weigh them in terms of the selection process?
0: Well, when I first started it, I was worried, where in the world am I going to find these stories? Am I going to find enough stories? I'm writing a book. I'm not writing an article. My problem was too many stories. So eventually it just became overwhelming. And there were a few couple of people that I could tell were making up their story. I mean, or they were repeating someone else's story. So I immediately cut those out. I'm still, with my years working with probation and parolees, my 38 years working with probation, the criminal element, I guess you could say, I'm able to read people pretty well. So I cut those out. But still, I had too many stories. Some stories I had to condense in my book. My book actually covers 18 parishes. There were so many interesting stories from so many other parishes. You know, we have parishes instead of counties in Louisiana. And so most of the stories I had to summarize. It covers really all of North Louisiana, North and Central Louisiana. And most of these stories I had to summarize. They're speaking about UFOs, I found this cemetery marker in the community of Mooreville, which is in Evalls Parish, about this, and I've written this up.

0: And welcome back. George Norrie with author and historian Michael Wynn as we're talking about his latest work, Haunted Central Louisiana. Michael, share one of your favorite stories from the book with us.
1: Oh, my goodness. There's so many.

0: as a much larger article, where this Air Force pilot in 1953, his Air Force plane crashed into a UFO. The U.S. government accepted that. That's what happened. That was the only possible explanation. His body was never found. And so what this, they have in the cemetery is a large marker saying, I can't recall his name, saying this fella died by collision with a UFO in 1953, and his body has never been found. There's a cemetery marker that says that. So that's a little bit different from haunted, but there was just so many great stories out there in North and Central Louisiana that I basically had to come down to just summarizing and not giving the full accounts. So I see at least book two, book three, who knows.
1: Is there any of the stories that scared you?
0: Well, being as a reporter, they didn't scare me, but the people who were telling the stories were scared by them. Because a lot of the stories do occur at night. The people were scared, not as much that the spirit world was attacking them or anything like that we would see in a movie, is that it was such a strange event that it scared them because they didn't understand what this was all about, what they were seeing, what they were hearing, why it was happening to them. There were these two children who are now much older people at Tyrone Plantation who experienced the little children playing outside at 2 o'clock, 3 o'clock in the morning. They experienced it very often. They experienced like a dozen or more times. Initially, the two children who are now older adults were very scared because they could hear the sounds and almost see images, but now they got used to it. They absolutely got used to it. It was like, yeah, the children were out playing in the morning and they woke me up again. It became like just more of a burden that the spirit world was constantly visiting their 180-year-old house. So yeah, there were people who were scared, not necessarily as though it was some sort of boo or that type of thing, but they just didn't understand what was going on before them.
1: Was that pilot story? Was the pilot Felix Moncla?
0: Yeah, Moncla, M-O-N-C-L-A. I've written a much larger chapter on it in my book. In my book, Mysterious Louisiana, did interviews, and it is a truly fascinating story about this, and the fact that you can walk up to a cemetery marker talking about a UFO killing or accident is pretty amazing.
1: They never found him, the craft, or the rest of his crew?
0: They did find the other fella who was his communications person, and they were able to they found his body, but they never found Moncla's body.
1: Or the plane, yes. Let's take some calls. They're lining up. Here's that fellow I told you who lived in Alexandria. Cornelius is what this. Hello there, Mr. White.
2: Hey there, George and Mike Wynn. George, this man has helped me out so much, he brought me home. He hadn't told you this. He has an author's club, I think it's every third Thursday or fourth Thursday here in Alexandria. He has authors from all over the country and stuff come here, right here to Alexandria, Louisiana. And if you will, Mike, tell them when your next Authors Club meeting and who you're going to invite after I get off the phone with you. And also, Mike, I don't know if you can give out your phone number, but I guarantee you, if you can listen or got a copy of this show, you're going to hear some ghost stories from all over the country and stuff. But, George, I hope you'll get him back about the UFOs, because my dad, he

0: was in the Air Force here, and they would always get radar things on UFOs, and it's a Blue Book file. And I know Mike Wynn has covered some of that stuff, so get him back for these UFO stories. But, Mike, I wanted to talk to you about, now, some of the old-timers and stuff. Have you ever heard that General Patton supposedly haunts the Hotel Bentley?
1: Yes. Hotel Bentley was the site of the Louisiana maneuvers back right before World War II, and General Patton lived here along with General Omar Bradley and then Colonel Dwight Eisenhower. And yes, Patton does haunt the Hotel Bentley and has been seen at the Hotel Bentley. I should have mentioned that. He's one of the more famous ghosts that we have. General Patton's daughter actually dated a local man. He had his trailer brought down from Washington, D.C. over here and set up, and he brought his family here, and his daughter dated local men. So we have a very close connection to some of the great World War II people here in central Louisiana.
2: And go ahead, Corny, with your famous goodbye. Go ahead.
0: Hey, George, I tell everybody, I'm the God, Guns, and Gold man, the Bible, Bullets, and Beans man down here in Voodoo, Hoodoo, and Udo, Louisiana, where there are plenty of meats, eats, and treats. God bless you there, Mike, and God bless you, George. God bless America.
2: There's a man. Do you know him, Michael?
1: Yeah, I know him. He's a great and fun guy. I love listening. You know, every single person that I meet, every single person, even those from my old profession, are worthy to listen to. Everybody's interesting. I've been doing for 10 years writing up articles about authors and about people who are involved in history and interviewing them. And I've never, like, to paraphrase Will Rogers, I never met a man that I didn't like and didn't want to hear talking to. Everybody's just fascinating. If you're willing to sit down and talk to them, just like you do, and you do a great job too, George.
2: Thank you, Michael. Let's go to Mayette in New York. Hello there, Mayette.
3: Thank you so much, George and Tommy. I had so much fun and joy behind the secret door yesterday morning.
2: That was fun. I like that.
3: Okay, so I have two questions, and the second one, it has some comment. First of all, and let me finish, and I'll listen over the radio. How many spirits did you experience before your skepticism turned 180 degrees and you realized that the Western materialist reductionist model was not the cat's meow? And second, I just am so appreciative and thankful that you were so heartfelt in talking and even squeamish about the lynching picnics, the burning, the taking of souvenirs, etc. I'd like to know, especially since this phenomenon, if you're aware, is sort of coming back, and aspiring Coastie seemed to have an excellent idea saying that he wanted to use remote viewing, but I thought that was something, but he hasn't seemed to follow up with that in Jackson, Mississippi, a type of lynching of Nolan Wells, very strange and not being addressed, and all around the country, and in Maryland recently, in California. So I'd like to know your sources of researching it and whether you're looking at what's currently going on in this political climate, whether you're familiar with the book 100 Years of Lynchings, which puts together the news articles and photos, and another book, I can't think of the title, but it's like about $100 or so, and whether you know of the brother and author who did a book on all around the country, sleeping in ancestors' cabins and shacks. And if you have my questions, George usually helps.

0: 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I listen over the radio. Thank you so much for your heartfelt work.
1: Start with that one first, Michael, the lynchings. Your thoughts?
2: Well, there's a among historical researchers, there is a tremendous amount of information on lynchings. Newspapers were great in their heyday, and newspapers back then were politically incorrect. They would publish stuff that would not be published today. They would publish autopsies and medical reports and victim rape accounts, all horrible stuff that we would not do today. And so there is a tremendous amount of lynchings, and that's why it's going to take me 13 different books to do Louisiana. And Louisiana, yeah, was real bad with lynching, but every state in the Union had lynchings. And that's, you can look at Dr. Michael Pfeiffer's book, Encyclopedia, which I just did a chapter on lynching. Lynchings are overwhelming. And looking at all these detailed accounts, oh my God. I mean, if we think of horror and tragedy today, there's nothing like a lynching. And it just phenomenal. I just discovered some information regarding the KKK. Of course, we're all very familiar with the KKK and how we usually focus that men were involved. I just discovered that the women had tremendous, many organizations with the KKK in Louisiana and other places. I just found a registry at the Secretary of State's office where women incorporated their female KKK groups. And I'm about to do an article on that that'll appear later this year, giving their names and everything. And there's a tremendous amount of information if you know how to research. And once you, it's like pieces of a puzzle. It's like you take a box of puzzle pieces and you throw them in the air and they're all over the room. And as you pick up the pieces and you start to form this picture, and the more pieces you get, the clearer and more detailed the picture gets. You'll never get all the pieces found, but you'll get enough pieces that you can tell the story. And what I did, the lynchings affected me so personally that, of course, there's nothing left of these bodies for the most part. There's a couple of graves that I have been able to get historical markers put up, but I have collected dirt from the scenes of all the lynchings in central Louisiana, and put them into jars because I want to show this as a visual way of showing that these lynchings existed.
1: It would be a dramatic way, too. We're going to come back, Michael, and take some final calls with you in a moment on Coast to Coast AM.
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0: shining light, guiding those who are lost and alone into God's everlasting love. 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
1: It's Make It Easy Steve with another WNEX Trips update. 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
3: Good night, everyone, and welcome to the news. A Glendale, Arizona man has been sentenced to 30 years in federal prison for his role in a large-scale drug trafficking operation that brought fentanyl and methamphetamine into the Sioux Falls area. Federal prosecutors say 58-year-old John Roth was sentenced Monday after a jury convicted him in July on charges of conspiracy to distribute controlled substances. Evidence presented at trial showed Roth served as the Arizona-based supplier for a Sioux Falls drug trafficking organization, moving cartel-sourced narcotics from Mexico through Arizona and into South Dakota. According to prosecutors, the operation distributed more than 150 pounds of methamphetamine, along with significant quantities of fentanyl throughout the region. Roth was indicted in October of 2025 and, following his prison term, will serve 5 years of supervised release. And Republican gubernatorial candidate Zach Lane says he supports Iowa lawmakers updating the state's mega economic development program to help secure a proposed $15 billion steel plant in southeast Iowa, but he'd also like to see additional tax relief included in the special session. Lawmakers returned to the Capitol Friday to consider amendments to the Major Economic Growth Attraction, or MEGA, program following this week's announcement of the massive Mesabi Metallic Steel Project planned for Lee County. Lane says the development could be a game changer for an economically struggling region and bring long-term benefits to Iowa families. He also says he would support adding a reduction in Iowa's gas tax to the legislation. The steel mill is expected to create thousands of construction jobs and nearly 1,800 permanent positions when fully operational. Democratic gubernatorial candidate Rob Sand says he wants more details on the proposal, particularly what protections will be in place for Iowa taxpayers before lawmakers vote on the package. From the WNAX Nighttime News Desk, I'm Chloe Beltran.
4: Fox News, I'm Ted Linder. A possible Iranian link into a thwarted attack on a British airbase used by the U.S. Fox's Peter Ducey.
5: A 25-year-old dual UK-Iranian national has now been arrested on suspicion of preparation of terrorist acts.
4: Emma, just 2 months ago now till the midterms. President Trump Thursday fighting to keep Republicans in control of Congress this November. The president campaigning for Texas Senate candidate Ken Paxton, who's in a tight race with Democrat James Tallarico at a Peterbilt truck factory in Denton.
6: Heavy truck shipments have hit an all-time high, the highest in the history of our country under the Trump administration. So America trucking is back.
4: The president also campaigning in Oklahoma. And the Atlanta Braves have knocked off the Philadelphia Phillies in the first round wild card playoff series, winning tonight 6-2. Atlanta winning the series 2-1. 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

0: And welcome back to our final segment with Michael Wynn as we talk about haunted Louisiana. Fascinating. It really is. The stories just keep coming, Michael, don't they?
1: Absolutely. I'm sure I'll be getting a lot of calls, and I don't know. I'm all right to give my cell phone because I'm recording. I record the calls, and these will come out in future books. The ones that I feel that are reasonable and fair and accurate. And but there's so many great stories. I've been hearing all about the UFO, and of course I mentioned earlier my UFO book. I've been able to get into Project Blue Book records, and when that book comes out, it's shocking how the Air Force went into it, would investigate the people who gave the tales of UFO sightings. They got into high priority investigations, and all these records are available. Most of the records are available, and it's just fascinating how detailed these investigations were into people's lives that they never knew about.
0: Let's take final calls. Let's go to Dottie in Florida, first-time caller. Welcome to the show. Hi, Dottie.
2: Hi. Thank you for taking my call, gentlemen.
0: Sure thing.
2: I can understand how people can feel that there's stuff going on. I night watch on horse farms, and the one farm in particular, like when I was watering the horses, you would see movement on the corner of your eye, and they wouldn't be, you know, nobody there, but they would constantly, I call them playing with me. And then, you know, I'd be sitting in the office, and a shelf that's been up there forever, all of a sudden things come off the shelf. And then another time, 2 weeks later, I'm sitting in the office, and the books fell off the desk. So, you know, I've always got a positive energy at that place, except for one spot that was on the back of the farm when I cruised back there, was very, very negative.
0: Are you now a believer in the spirit world?
2: I've always been a believer in the spirit world.
1: I'd like to add, Dottie, This applies to everybody. If you do experience what you think is a spirit world, you need to write this down in detail. This is a historical event. You need to let your children, grandchildren know about this. You need to write this down. It's wonderful that you told this verbally. I've heard this hundreds of times, stories of this nature, but people don't write these things down. I'm so glad I have for my book, but we need to preserve this. It's evidence of an event. We need to preserve this for future. You'll never know when this account might make it into a book or be part of a larger investigation into the spirit world. So please record this and share this for some degree of permanency for others to have.
0: What recommendations would you give, Michael, to people who feel as if these events have occurred? And in terms of recording, what do they write down?
1: Okay, you have your five senses. See how it affects each of your senses. Try to compare with whatever experiences you have with each of your senses, and try to compare it as a visual note. Like, this felt like I was touching velvet, or the sound was like a train going down the track. Don't just say it was amazing and weird and spiritual. Try to

0: share it in such a way in writing that others can visualize it in their own brain by giving these detailed accounts. Okay, maybe you might be scared or ashamed or embarrassed by this account. Still, at least record it for yourself and maybe share it with at least one other person, like a child, that you could entrust it to. But don't just experience this and let this float away and die with you. The world, this is a historical event. People need to know about it.
1: Next up, let's go to Walter, truck driving in New York. Walt, go ahead.
2: Hi, George. Hey, thanks for having me on.
1: Sure.
2: Here, Michael, hey, do you have any favorite Civil War ghost stories you might want to share?
0: Well, in Louisiana, where I did most of the account taking,

0: let me bury the soldier with a military service. So after getting a lot of help from a local funeral home, Cramer Funeral Home and others, we had a grand military, we weren't sure if it was a Confederate or a Yankee soldier, but we had a grand burial in Old Rapide Cemetery. Well, since that time, people have gone to the gravesite of this unknown Civil War soldier. And people, I have been told, account after account after account, that people have felt very weird. Something's going on at this particular grave site. That people are overcome. Not as much seeing things as feeling things. Some, again, the famous heaviness where you feel like you suddenly feel like a 1,000-pound weight on you, or where this pressure is on you. And it's those people who are going to the gravesite, which is near the entrance of the Old Rapide Cemetery in Pineville, Louisiana. It has now become a center for, if you want to meet a Civil War soldier ghost or have a Civil War soldier experience, go to Pineville, Louisiana, to Old Rapide Cemetery, to the unknown Civil War soldier grave, the last Civil War soldier to ever be buried in America. And you can personally experience. I have probably heard 50 to 60 accounts. It's gotten to be, I hate to say it, routine to hear these accounts. We take it as matter of fact here that if you go to the grave, you're going to experience something more likely than not.
1: Michael, are most of these ghost stories pleasant or scary?
0: Most of the stories that I've come across are not scary, but they're surprising. Like at the Diamond Grill restaurant in Central Louisiana, this spirit named Stella, they even have a name for her. She passes while people are eating. Her shadow passes over people where it's impossible for a shadow to occur. There was no like something else, no lighter moving, no, there's no light moving or anything. A person just sitting at a table, and suddenly their whole table, which has a light from the ceiling, is completely covered as though a sheet's been put over them. And her name is Stella, and people are just not as scared, they're just surprised, and they're wondering, is there something going on? And so, no, most of them are pleasant. They're just surprising. And I think that's what it is everywhere else. It's where the ghost world may not even realize they're impacting the human world, and they're just living their lives or doing whatever these spirits are doing, and they don't realize they have an effect on living people.
1: Let's go to Ruth in Maryland. Hey, Ruthie, go ahead.
2: Hi, George and Michael. Thank you so much for taking my call. And Michael, I'm so glad you know Cornelius. He's a friend of mine, and that's pretty well that you know Cornelius. And I would love to buy one of your autograph books. But my question for you is something that you just mentioned a little bit earlier about those jars. I live in Maryland, and we have a little local museum here, the little local jailhouse, old jailhouse museum. It's a very tiny little place, but I seen the jars in there, and I had asked about them, and the boy told me a little bit of information on them, the jars with the dirt in them from the lynchings. At first, I thought it was ashes. So I was just wondering if you could elaborate on this a little more and tell me, like, when did this start, this tradition, and how long ago did it start, and, like, the purpose behind it? And thank you. This is great show tonight. Thank you.
0: I'm so glad you asked, and I know we're running out of time. It started with the magnificent lynching museum in Birmingham, Alabama, where they have on display jars of dirt from lynchings all around the United States. There's a lot of trouble with lynchings, but one of the trouble evidentiary is that the bodies are destroyed and buried unknown spots in the forest for the most part. There's very few lynching victims. I've been able to find where three lynching victims are actually buried, and I've

0: been able to put historical markers at their spots. But for the most part, these lynching victims, we don't have pictures of them. They've just disappeared. And if it wasn't for newspaper accounts or maybe police reports, we wouldn't have any evidence that these people ever existed. So the tradition of taking some dirt as close as possible from the scene of the lynching and putting it in a jar and identifying it and putting it on displays in museums so people can see it and visualize it and personally experience. This is as close as living people can come to learning about a personal lynching victim's experiences, is seeing the dirt that they might have actually stood on or hung above. And the sad part for me is I've been able to go and obtain the dirt from all the lynching victims in Central Louisiana, but I cannot find any museum in Central Louisiana that would display them or honor the dead. And I still have them in my office. And it is, to me, a continuing tragedy where if you want respect, you give respect to others. Respect is a two-way street. And I want these lynching victims to be honored or at least remembered. And I'm even in my area, and I'm sure many other areas, we just don't find people who are open-minded and open-hearted enough to honor the dead.
1: Let's go to Bill, truck driving in Oregon. Go for it, Billy.
2: Hey, George. Hey, I got a question for the guest. It's going to sound a little bit, kooky right at first, but I think Tommy gave me a laugh. I got a laugh out of Tommy about it. It's about swamps in general. If you, you were talking about UFOs. We forget that a lot of those agents they really resented having to investigate those UFOs. And I think swamp gas as a dismissal, I think that was a psyop. Because, look, you're dismissing what they saw as an illusion, a self-fabricated illusion. Plus, you are connecting it to something we all have a primal unease about, and that's swamps. Now, I know Louisiana is a beautiful state, diverse terrain. But if you look at, deep time, deep geologic time, there's a lot of, for instance, the ancient Roman maps of Pannonia, which is like the Yugoslavia, Croatia area, Albania. That used to be swamps. We know from Roman military maps because they used flat bottom boats to move centurions in their stuff. I mean, there's a lot of creepy stuff that happens around swamps, and it's led me to this theory that swamps could be a sore on the skin of the living earth that is unhealed. Right? And then, if you saw, that may sound ridiculous, but if you saw a sore on a bear, you wouldn't want to poke it. So I'm wondering if you've connected any of this to, swamps.
0: Well, I'm glad you asked.
1: 30 seconds, Michael.
0: Understood. Louisiana is famous for its swamps. Swamps are used in many different ways. One is to dispute ghosts and spirits and UFOs. And in other cases, people believe they're connected to the spirit world. It all depends upon the viewpoint, whatever kind of thing you're trying to sell or trying to discourage. And Louisiana has a great heritage, and swamps is part of it.
1: Great stories. Michael, thank you so much. Michael Wynn with us, dealing with the strange and the haunted Central Louisiana. For Dan Galante, Tom Danheiser, Sue Trikas, Lex Lonehood, Sean Latasur, Alec Fernandez, Tim Banal, Mary Berry, George Knapp, and Richard Serrett, I'm George Norrie, somewhere out there on Coast to Coast AM. We'll see you on our next edition. Until then, be safe, everyone.

0: Here's your updated 570 WNAX forecast. A dry air mass in place across the region this early morning, and it's going to continue to be in place here for several days, possibly all the way through at least the middle part of the month. In fact, there isn't many precipitation chances either in the forecast over the next couple of weeks, as the jet stream is expected to stay to the north of the region. And that's going to mean seasonal to above seasonal high temperatures for the most part here through the middle part of the month as well. But Friday, we'll see those temperatures possibly just slightly below average. We should be getting into the mid to upper 60s here still for the early part of October. A lot of areas staying down into the low 60s on Friday. But then back to seasonal to above seasonal averages here as we get into the weekend. As Saturday is expected to be the warmest day, as a lot of areas have a chance of getting to or above 70. I'm Phil Jensko on 570 WNAX. Right now it's 45.
1: This is Mech and Easy Steve with another WNAX Trips update. As the Minnesota Viking season is finally here, we are quietly filling our buses. Don't wait too long to get signed up for a Vikings weekend, because each...
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0: getting closer to the midterms. I'm Ted Lindner, Fox News. President Trump kicking off a 32-day midterm campaign marathon, hitting the road as Republicans fight to hold on to their power in Congress. The midterms shaping up as a major test of the president's second term with control of Congress on the line. One key battleground is the U.S. Senate race in Texas between Republican Attorney General Ken Paxton and Democrat James Tallarico. The president on Thursday saying,
1: I want to thank you for being here, you special man. And again, you're certainly one of the, but I think maybe the best attorney general in the whole United States of America. That's your only qualification for the job. I'd say that's a very good qualification.
0: The president also rallying in Durant, Oklahoma, where he told supporters he's confident Mike Mazie can win the election to succeed Oklahoma Governor Kevin Stitt. Mazie facing Democrat Cindy Munson. The president weighing in on the suspected hijacking attempt of the Fly Dubai plane. The president says he's closely following the investigation. Fox's Jeff Paul.
2: The Emiratis are leading this investigation, but they are working with the Israelis as they try to figure out why the suspect allegedly stabbed his co-pilot and then tried to crash the plane. Netanyahu saying the suspect was from Oman, a country Israel doesn't have diplomatic ties with and therefore wouldn't be allowed to land in Israel. The prime minister is working to figure out exactly how that was allowed. Netanyahu says the suspect is now being interrogated in Saudi Arabia. The prime minister also crediting not only those ordinary citizens who helped stabilize the plane, but the pilot, an Indian national.
0: Israeli Prime Minister Benjamin Netanyahu telling Fox investigators believe the co-pilot was radicalized by Islamic groups. And the Atlanta Braves moving on after winning Game 3 of their first-round wild-card series over the Phillies in Atlanta Thursday night 6-2. They'll take on the L.A. Dodgers in the division series starting Saturday at 4 Eastern time in L.A. in a game that'll be on Fox. 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
0: Later this morning, the Labor Department will be releasing the all-important jobs report for September.
7: Payrolls are predicted to increase by a modest 90,000 in September, a sharp decline from August's surprisingly strong 162,000 gain, which was nearly triple expectations. August jobs report showed a much stronger rebound in hiring after a shaky summer. More recent labor market data have remained fairly stable, signaling that the job market has regained some footing. The unemployment rate is forecast to hold steady at 4.1% for a third month in a row. September's jobs report takes on added importance after the Fed raised rates by a quarter point a couple of weeks ago and indicated that another increase is likely before the end of the year to combat inflation. Hillary Barsky, Fox News.
0: Four astronauts arrived at the International Space Station, Fox's Grinnell Scott.
8: This new ISS crew of two Americans, a Canadian and a Russian, will spend the next 6 months in space. As they acclimate, NASA's Low Earth Orbit program manager Dana Weigel said experiments are part of their mission, including research on stem cell-derived tissue, hoping to inspire new health breakthroughs.
9: Pharmaceutical treatments or figuring out how a disease actually really activates, but we can target treatments for things like heart disease, ALS, Parkinson's.
8: There is also monitoring of the astronauts' blood flow to see how zero gravity affects it. This is the 13th crew SpaceX has taken to the ISS. Grinnell Scott, Fox.

0: News.
1: And New York's Governor Kathy Hochul and New York Attorney General Tish James going to give an update in the Cornell rape case later this morning. The plaintiff, identified only as Jane Doe, alleges she was drugged and gang raped.
2: Jason is an avid hiker who loves the outdoors. During what should have been a peaceful hike, that calm was suddenly broken. A mountain lion appeared on the trail just yards away. 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
5: The execution survivor. Good morning, I'm Gordon Deal, along with Nicole Murray, on this Friday, October 2nd. Glad you could be with us. Here's what we have for you this hour.
6: The convicted killer that Tennessee authorities failed to put to death by lethal injection remains hospitalized in critical condition.
5: The attorney general in New York has been named as a special prosecutor in the Cornell University gang rape case.
6: The U.S. is reportedly sending a third aircraft carrier strike group to the Middle East, along with thousands of more troops.
5: And how record-breaking diesel prices are set to hit our grocery bills.
7: Already in August, they were starting to see in the hauling industry higher costs for grain, including corn and soybean meal. You know, if that's going to cost more, that filters down to the fresh turkeys we get.
5: Andrew Keschner at MarketWatch analyzes how the price of diesel could have a seat at our Thanksgiving dinner. New York Governor Kathy Hochul has named Attorney General Letitia James as a special prosecutor for the alleged gang rape at a Cornell University fraternity in 2024. We get more from this morning's Mike Gavin.
8: The appointment yesterday came 5 days after Tompkins County District Attorney Matthew Van Houten said he would reopen the investigation. Late last month, the former student, listed as Jane Doe, filed a civil lawsuit alleging that she was drugged, assaulted, and gang raped by seven former and current members of the Chi Phi frat at the Ivy League school in central New York. The DA said his office was considering criminal charges, but said the allegations in the civil complaint are dramatically different than the woman's statement to police 2 years ago.
5: Gordon. Thank you, Mike. The woman claims that when she was a 20-year-old sophomore, she was plied with alcohol and drugs and then raped. She told Cornell police several weeks later, but no criminal charges were filed. The death row inmate in Tennessee who survived a bungled execution is in critical condition at a hospital. Lawyers representing Krista Pike, the first woman the state planned to execute in 200 years, called on Governor Bill Lee to commute her death sentence. Multiple witnesses said they could hear Pike breathing and snoring very loudly after the drugs were administered Wednesday night, even after the curtains were closed in the execution chamber. Randy Spivey is an attorney with the state public defender's office.
9: I saw last night that her right arm, the arm that was facing me and I could see it, was turning purple. And then the curtain shut. And for a good half hour, no one knows what happened in that room.
5: In the meantime, the governor has ordered a temporary halt to scheduled executions and said the remaining execution for Ms. Pike will not be carried out this year. The 50-year-old was convicted of murdering a 19-year-old back in 1995. Tennessee Republican Senator Marsha Blackburn, who's running for governor, called on the state to bring back the electric chair. Israel's prime minister says the co-pilot of a passenger jet who stabbed the captain in an apparent attempt to crash the plane had undergone radical Islamist indoctrination. Disaster was averted on Wednesday's Fly Dubai flight from Dubai to Tel Aviv after the wounded captain managed to unlock the cockpit door, allowing passengers to subdue the attacker. A reserve crew on board then guided the aircraft to Saudi Arabia. On Fox News, Israeli Prime Minister Benjamin Netanyahu says the co-pilot from Oman was clearly suicidal.
10: We could be sitting today in a 9/11 tragedy, mm-hmm. You know, with bodies scattered in the desert. And they did because of the courage of these people. I think they tell the world that you can't fight these terrorism.
5: A spokesman for the prime minister told Fox News that the co-pilot was standing over the aircraft's controls and using his feet to destroy them. The Saudi government, by the way, says that the captain and the co-pilot left a hospital for Abu Dhabi yesterday after receiving medical clearance. By the way, if you've missed anything from today's show, there's an easy way to catch up. Just tell your Alexa, Siri, or Google to play This Morning

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5: Thanks for spending time with us. Welcome into Friday to Politics Now. How could AI and AI issues like data centers impact the midterm elections? Here's analysis from Casey Myers, communication professor at Virginia Tech. Casey, where does it rank as a voter issue?
6: I'd say it's in the top five. I think that there's so many issues that are AI related, not just in terms of the politics of AI, where we see these data centers and we see these subsidizations that are given to companies, but also just in campaign content production and the influence of chatbots and other AI systems on voter decision making. So I think that it's kind of in two separate areas, but related. And I think that 2026 we're going to see the first election that's going to be an AI-centric election.
5: Boy, didn't even register an iota two years ago, right?
6: Right. It was a kind of a tech thing that people were interested in only if they were kind of technologically oriented people. Now it is a social, political, cultural issue of great importance.
5: How difficult of an issue is it for politicians?
6: I think it's complex because on the one hand, AI is considered, and the narrative is that it is as something to be feared. It's something that can create job displacement. Data centers come into communities, they radically transform them. At the same time, there's this larger geopolitical issue of the AI race globally, where the United States wants to remain in first position. And that requires a certain amount of development and infrastructure in this country that is part of that larger political, personal, cultural, social issue. And I think that this is something that is still not being sorted out in its final resolution. I think that we're going to be hearing about this for a long time to come.
5: Yeah. With regards to data centers, how do politicians play this, or how do they seem to be indicating they're going to play it?
6: Well, I think it's a mixed bag. I think on the one hand, you've got people who are anti-data center. It's very interesting. The anti-data center crowd has united kind of polarized groups. So the people on the extreme left and the extreme right tend to agree on it. And so it is something that has really united some strange political kind of coalitions. At the same time, when you have data centers, you have development, you have jobs, you have infrastructure, you have communities that do benefit from it, and their tax base. It does benefit communities also in just bringing in revenue to a community and transforming it. But again, it is not something we have seen really since the era of railroads, where you have a technology that is transforming not only the way people live, but their communities in a very brick and mortar way.
5: Yeah, we're speaking with Casey Myers, communications professor at Virginia Tech, and we're talking about how AI and AI issues might impact the midterm elections. When it comes down to it, Casey, do we always cast that ballot based on how we're feeling about our own personal finances?
6: I think that that is a big issue. That is the issue. I think that part of it, though, is that we're seeing people in the kind of the midterm environment looking at the larger aggregate of issues around technology, cost of living, economics, all of that. And it all intersects. And it's something that is very personalized and hits at home, not just in the pocketbook, but in the way that people are living. And I think there's a lot of anxiety out there around the future, and the AI piece of that is just part of it.
5: Yeah. If wages were currently doing well in relation to inflation being under control, would AI be the issue that it is?
6: I think that it's still

0: It would be an issue because one of the things that you're seeing with AI is just a different type of communication and a different type of issue politically. You also see it affecting communities in unique ways. So people live in a community, they move there thinking it's going to be one way, and then a big data center comes in and it kind of shakes things up.
1: Thanks, Casey. Casey Myers, communication professor at Virginia Tech. This portion of the program is brought to you by Incogni. Authorities say a Kentucky officer ran the same two license plates 2,000 times. They belonged to the mother of his child. She had an order of protection against him. He didn't hack anything. He typed in a plate. Another incident, audit logs show a police chief ran 600 searches on two plates, his ex's and her teenage daughter's. Here's what nobody says. A license plate tells you what she drives. It doesn't tell you where she sleeps. That information comes from a data broker. Home address, phone, things like your relatives, everywhere she's lived. $2. 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I-N-C-O-G-N-I. It sends removal requests to more than 420 data broker and people search sites, then follows up so you don't get relisted. 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
2: And now, the three big things you need to know. Number one.
3: Governor Kathy Hochul says she is appointing New York State Attorney General Letitia James as special prosecutor to investigate the alleged gang rape at Cornell University. The former student who alleges she was gang raped at the Chi Phi fraternity in 2024 filed a lawsuit in September.
2: Number two.
3: Krista Pike, the only woman on Tennessee's death row, is in critical condition at a hospital and is receiving life-saving care after a botched execution attempt Wednesday night. Randy Spivey is an attorney with the state's public defender's office.
4: She has been in solitary confinement for more than 20 years because she was the only female on death row in Tennessee, which isolated her.
3: Pike's attorneys are calling for her sentence to be commuted after she endured what they said was a cruel, torturous, and predictable failed execution.
2: Number three.
3: The family of Renee Good, the woman killed by an ICE officer earlier this year in Minneapolis, has filed civil lawsuits against the federal government, federal agents, and officials. Becca Good, who is Renee's partner.
5: We are here today not out of anger and not out of hate. We are here because Renee's love and legacy demand a better world for her children, for this community, and for this country.
3: Renee was killed on January 7th by ICE agent Jonathan Ross. The Justice Department says that a Massachusetts man has been indicted for allegedly cyber-stalking podcaster Katie Miller, who is married to White House Deputy Chief of Staff for Policy Stephen Miller. The suspect has been identified as 41-year-old John Proya. Energy Secretary Chris Wright said on Fox News that he believes gasoline prices may have peaked.
6: There's a very good chance we've hit peak prices, and we're going to see, I think we're almost surely going to see diesel prices decline. I think we're quite likely going to see meaningful declines in gasoline prices as well.
3: AAA data reports that the national average sits at $4.39 per gallon. USA Today reports that a Texas man found a bag of cash worth more than $128,000 on top of a Bank of America ATM back in August. He returned all the money to authorities, who determined the money belonged to the bank, and he was given no reward.
1: What?
3: No reward, nothing. It was like a pat on the back. Thanks so much. You did great.
1: Wow.
3: Couldn't slip him a little something of all that money?
1: A gift card to dinner at a minimum.
3: Yeah, I didn't even think about that. It doesn't even have to be cash to show your thanks.
1: Didn't have to slip him, you know, a few $100 bills out of that. Wow, that's terrible. Come on, Bank of America.
3: Makes you regret doing the good deed, you know what I mean?
1: Seriously.
3: If I was him, I'd be mad.
1: God. Terrible. Thank you, Nicole. 22 minutes now after the hour.
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5: Thanks for being with us. Higher diesel prices were already pressuring prices for groceries, especially perishables that are trucked to stores, such as fresh fruits and veggies. But more diesel-related price increases on consumer goods could land just as people start thinking up their Thanksgiving menus. Here's Andrew Keschner, personal finance reporter at MarketWatch. Andy, set the scene.
6: Basically, everyone knows about gas prices and what, you know, how much it costs to fill up their tank. But diesel fuel is like the behind the scenes big player in the economy. Diesel fuel powers farm equipment, tractor trailers, freight trains. It's the lifeblood of the economy, you know, the heavy duty stuff that gets food and goods to stores. And so when the cost of diesel goes up, inevitably, it's going to mean the cost of our goods and foods and all that sort of stuff going up a little bit as well. So, you know, here we are, record-breaking prices, and I'm just trying to understand when the price impact comes.
5: Yeah. All right. So take a look at Thanksgiving then and the potential impact there.
6: Right. So, you know, talking to one person who specializes in commodities, they were saying already in August, they were starting to see in the hauling industry higher costs for grain, including corn and soybean meal. Both of those things happen to be a big part of poultry feed. And so, you know, if that's going to cost more, that filters down to the fresh turkeys we get, and fresh turkeys are shipped to stores in pretty much in like early November. They don't really have much shelf life. So that's going to filter down, according to the people I talked to. You know, the somewhat good news is that a lot of people buy frozen turkeys, and so that process of getting those to the store has already been happening, so it might kind of miss the most of it.
5: Oh, okay.
6: But yeah, I mean, it's kind of good news, but you know, good news in a tricky situation. Yeah. And what's more, we have economists from the U.S. Department of Agriculture who were raising the price forecast on a frozen whole hen. So anyway, we have these signs that are showing up that's going to pay, you know, cost more. You know, and it's not like I don't know if it's going to be exorbitantly more, but it's kind of this drip, drip, drip, or rip, rip, rip of our wallets that just keeps happening.
5: Yeah. We're speaking with Andy Keschner, personal finance reporter at MarketWatch. The story is called Record-Breaking Diesel Prices Are Poised to Hit Grocery Bills and Your Thanksgiving Turkey. You referenced pumpkin season, too. What was your angle there?
6: Yeah, so same idea. So kind of like the high cost of diesel is coinciding with a certain foods and things we always associate with Thanksgiving, including the pumpkin. You know, I talked to one pumpkin farmer who pointed that out, that says, you know, this is like prime season to do it. I mean, one thing I will say is we are down for now from the actual records, where so the last, you know, the record was $6.52 according to AAA. We're down to $6.38, so you know, I mean, we're it's the right direction.
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4: Good night, everyone, and welcome to the news. Authorities in Brookings County say a disturbance call in Aurora led to the arrest of a 71-year-old man and a 21-year-old woman on alleged prostitution-related offenses. The Brookings County Sheriff's Office say deputies responded after a resident reported seeing a man and a woman arguing in the street. During the investigation, officers determined David Kapp of Aurora had allegedly hired Vangeline Johnson of Sioux Falls to perform sexual acts. Investigators say Kapp later attempted to end contact with Johnson. Authorities say Johnson then went to Kapp's residence to retrieve personal belongings, and the dispute escalated into an argument that spilled into the street. Both Kapp and Johnson were taken into custody. Officials have not yet announced formal charges. And Sioux Falls public school graduates are enrolling in college and other post-secondary programs at a rate below the national average. The numbers we're going to tell you about apply to Sioux Falls, not South Dakota as a whole, but it's still interesting. Assistant Superintendent for Academic Achievement Kirk Zeke presented the figures to the school board this week. He says the district is also seeing more students leave high school with industry-recognized credentials that can help them move directly into the workforce.
5: District efforts to expand workforce credentials have driven rapid growth, increasing from 256 certifications earned in 2021 to 399 in 2026. These industry credentials ensure our graduates enter local workforce with resume-ready skills before high school graduation.
4: About 53% of Sioux Falls' 2025 graduates enrolled in a college, university, or other post-secondary institution. The national average is 59%. District officials say the certification trend helps show that post-secondary enrollment is only one measure of whether graduates are prepared for their next step. From the WNAX Nighttime News Desk, I'm Chloe Beltrand.
6: News. I'm Ted Linder. A possible Iranian link into a thwarted attack on a British airbase used by the U.S. Fox's Peter Ducey.
7: A 25-year-old dual UK-Iranian national has now been arrested on suspicion of preparation of terrorist acts.
6: Emma, just 2 months ago now till the midterms. President Trump Thursday fighting to keep Republicans in control of Congress this November. The president campaigning for Texas Senate candidate Ken Paxton, who's in a tight race with Democrat James Tallarico at a Peterbilt truck factory in Denton.
8: Heavy truck shipments have hit an all-time high, the highest in the history of our country under the Trump administration. So America trucking is back.
6: The president also keeps listening to Fox News.
9: It starts with you. Despite the risk, thousands of people drive impaired in the United States each year. Get a ride. Remember, it starts with you.
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12: Thanks for spending time with us. Welcome into Friday, October 2nd. Gordon Deal with Nicole Murray. Some of our top stories and headlines. New York's Attorney General will be a special prosecutor in the Cornell University gang rape case. The death row inmate in Tennessee who survived an execution on Wednesday is in critical condition. U.S. reportedly sending thousands more troops and a third aircraft carrier strike group to the Middle East as Trump weighs more action against Iran. Oil has slipped below $100 a barrel this morning. Braves eliminate the Phillies from the wild card playoffs. Browns over the Steelers in football. And the heroic kids on a school bus in western Pennsylvania. We'll have that story in about 20 minutes. What's trending on the job scene? The Labor Department releases its September employment report today. Here's a preview from Mark Hamrick, Chief Economic Analyst at The Hamrick Brief. Mark, what can we expect?
13: Good to be with you, Gordon. I think the good news here is that the job market with respect to the broader economy is not the major concern. The major concern is prices and the gap between wages. And that's a real problem because worker pay has been losing ground against prices for many months now. And so we'll be looking at that wage component perhaps more closely. That's a data point called average hourly earnings within this report. So what we tend to get are headlines that are generated based on the unemployment rate, which is

0: expected to stick at a relatively historically low level of 4.1%, and the number of jobs added expected to be fairly respectable at around 80 to 100,000 jobs added.
1: Okay. So what kind of trends are we seeing in here in terms of perhaps who's being hired?
0: Well, for some months now, we've seen healthcare and education providing much of the growth in the labor force. And as we've discussed many times, a day or so ahead of this government employment report, we get the private payroll data from ADP, a private company. And so that can be somewhat instructive as to what to look for, because there is some overlap there in the sense of, well, they're measuring the workforce. The federal government is measuring perhaps at a larger level. And so leisure and hospitality, that's sort of an old standby that includes bars, restaurants, live sports and entertainment, manufacturing and construction also added jobs within the ADP report, but also there were some minus columns. And so interestingly enough, financial activities and professional and business services were losing jobs. And we saw essentially flatlining for trade, transportation and utilities. We know that transportation costs are high and continuing to rise because of the war with Iran and the direct impact it has on gasoline, but more importantly, on diesel fuel.
1: Yeah. We're speaking with Mark Hamrick, Chief Economic Analyst at The Hamrick Brief. We're previewing the September jobs report. So you referenced some of the kind of the losing categories here. Is it too much to say some of that is tied to AI, or not necessarily? I feel like we've seen conflicting reports on what AI has meant to the job market.
0: Well, first of all, I think that's right. There is probably some job loss and no doubt a lot of job creation, because the data center slash AI build out is one of the primary drivers of economic growth in this country as we measure it in GDP. We do worry about disruption as well, because the information sector has been one where we've seen a lot of job losses, where essentially employers in the media space are adjusting to all kinds of things, including AI. You have to include in that streaming and all the other kind of relatively new technologies as well. We did get an update from Challenger Grain Christmas, which tracks job cut announcements. That's different from a job cut. In other words, it's an intention to shed jobs. And they do say that AI is cited as the number one reason for job cut announcements. But that doesn't tell us anything necessarily about that being juxtaposed alongside the jobs creation that's going on. There's also a lot going on, as you know, with the blowback to AI, the blowback to data centers. Is it going to result in some catastrophic outcomes for not only the nation, but the world? And more localities are saying, wait a minute, we don't want to pay the higher electricity prices as well as have sort of the other, let's call it environmental impacts that building out these massive centers has. So they're trying to weigh across the country the benefits of the employment aspect of that, as well as the possible or actual negative consequences.
1: Yeah. Revisit wages broadly for a second here. Are workers winning in any categories, whether it's kind of recent memory or over the past year?
0: Well, what I would say is since May, wages adjusted for inflation have been losing ground. And these are a couple of data points that I follow very closely in my Substack newsletter, The Hamrick Brief. We came up with a new metric to look at a combination of whether Americans are thriving or just sort of marching in place. We call that the Hamrick American Prosperity Index. And that includes wages adjusted for inflation, or real wages, as well as the employment to population ratio. That is interesting how that works.
1: Thanks, Mark. Mark Hamrick, Chief Economic Analyst at The Hamrick Brief. 20 minutes now in front of the hour on This Morning, America's First News. Coming up next, the Chicago White Sox and Cleveland Browns walk us down memory lane.
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12: Glad you're with us. Welcome into Friday. It is time now for the mic drop with this morning's Mike Gavin.
13: Good morning. Well, we're breaking some pretty long sports streaks this week, and it's always fun to go back and look at where we were and what we were doing when those streaks began. We start in Cleveland, where the Browns are now in sole possession of first place in the AFC North for the first time since November of 2014, 4,344 days. As you can imagine, a lot has changed in the nearly 12 years since Cleveland was alone at the top of the standings. Bleacher Report put together a handful of them. For starters, Steph Curry hadn't yet won an NBA championship. He's won four since. Vine was the most popular social media app. TikTok hadn't even been created yet. Patrick Mahomes was just a freshman in college. He's since won three Super Bowl rings. Gordon, your iPhone 6, it was brand spanking new in the fall of 2014. And maybe the most eye-popping, given how the sports landscape has changed in the last decade, you couldn't legally bet on sports outside of Las Vegas in 2014.
12: Wow.
13: Yeah.
12: That does that bring back the Brian Hoyer memories, I think, right?
13: Oh, yeah.
12: He was the quarterback then. I think Johnny Manziel got some action.
13: The Cleveland fans are shuddering right now. How many have there been? Like 35 different quarterbacks they moved back to, since they brought the Cleveland franchise back?
12: Yeah. Quarterbacks or unsuccessful quarterbacks, or one of the same, I guess.
13: Yeah. There's somebody who has a t-shirt going, right? Who it's actually like run out of room on his t-shirt, writing all the names of all the Browns quarterbacks that they've had. So, you know, good for them for having some success here.
12: I always say I think the New York Jets and the Cleveland Browns have relatively similar quarterback frustrations for decades now, not having the guy.
13: Yeah, it is the hardest thing. Yeah, as a Giants fan, I can't tell you how much I miss Eli Manning. And we all, at the time when Eli Manning was the Giants quarterback, we all, you know, we kind of took him for granted. I think the fact that he was there every single week, didn't get hurt, you know, steady as she goes. We definitely could use that again.
12: Yeah, no question. I mean, even like thinking about like Green Bay's Packers at one point went from Brett Favre and then transition to Aaron Rodgers.
13: Yes.
12: If you're of that age as a kid, like, you never missed a beat in football at times.
13: Yep.
12: You don't know suffering.
13: You do.

0: not. And so your team cannot find a quarterback. Right. And if you think things were different in 2014, 2005 says, hold my Zima. Yes, Zima was still around in 2005, which is the last time the Chicago White Sox won a playoff series. The Southsiders dispatched of the Houston Astros and will take on Cleveland in the American League Division Series starting tomorrow. The Topps Trading Card Company compiled a few other notable things that happened in 2005. How about the first ever YouTube video? That happened in 2005. Forget the iPhone. The first generation iPod Nano was released that year. Netflix still sent DVDs in the mail in 2005. The Office premiered on NBC that year, and Carrie Underwood won American Idol. And perhaps the biggest kick in the pants, the average price for a gallon of gas was around $2.27.
1: Nice.
0: Those were the
1: memories.
0: Days.
1: Yeah. Yes. My wife Kelly, by the way, voted I don't know how many times for Carrie Underwood
0: She was
1: Idol.
0: An early Underwood supporter. Yeah.
1: Yes. And then we wound up seeing her in concert with Kenny Chesney, like, I don't know, maybe a year or so later, fresh off her American Idol victory.
0: Yeah. And ever since then, like the last 20 years, she's been on, I guess, doing Sunday Night Football, the Sunday Night Football opens.
1: Yeah. Man.
0: Not
1: memories.
0: Bad. Yep.
1: Memories. Thank you, Mike. 13 minutes in front of the hour.
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3: Here's your updated 570 WNAX forecast. A dry air mass in place across the region this early morning, and it's going to continue to be in place here for several days, possibly all the way through at least the middle part of the month. In fact, there isn't many precipitation chances either in the forecast over the next couple of weeks, as the jet stream is expected to stay to the north of the region. And that's going to mean seasonal to above seasonal high temperatures for the most part here through the middle part of the month as well. But Friday, we'll see those temperatures possibly just slightly below average. We should be getting into the mid to upper 60s here still for the early part of October. A lot of areas staying down.
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0: Thanks for being with us. A new study finds that an AI tool that analyzes speech could give users a glimpse of how they're aging and whether they're at risk of dementia. The tool analyzes hundreds of speech and language patterns to estimate the user's chronological age from the way they talk. The study, published in the journal Science Advances, describes a speech clock that estimates a person's chronological age from hundreds of acoustic and linguistic characteristics of their speech. The researchers used machine learning to analyze hundreds of features capturing how people speak and what they say. These included speech rate and pauses, pitch, emotional content and vocabulary, and the amount of verbal output. Machine learning models then developed an individual speech age gap. People with older sounding speech also perform worse on various tests of memory, language, and attention, and they had more difficulty with everyday function. 8 minutes now in front of the hour on this morning. Once again, here's Nicole Murray.
1: And now, the three big things you need to know. Number one.
2: New York Governor Kathy Hochul says she has appointed Attorney General Letitia James as a special prosecutor to investigate the alleged gang rape that took place at a Cornell University fraternity in 2024. An upstate New York prosecutor earlier this week reopened his investigation into the incident.
1: Number two.
2: Israeli Prime Minister Benjamin Netanyahu said on Fox News that the co-pilot of a passenger jet who stabbed the captain in an apparent attempt to crash the plane as it flew to Israel had undergone radical Islamist indoctrination and was clearly suicidal. Netanyahu hailing the passengers who subdued the co-pilot.
3: These guys are regular civilians and they did a job. I'm not sure that my team could have done any better. I'm not sure they could have done what they did. They're superheroes and they saved the day.
2: President Trump said if Iran is linked to the co-pilot who tried to crash the plane, the Islamic Republic will be struck very hard.
1: Number three.
2: President Trump said that Iran, quote, is ready to fold up, adding that he believes the U.S. will win the war right after the election. Trump speaking at a campaign rally in Oklahoma.
4: Iran, that'll be over very soon. By the way, your prices are going to come pouring down.
2: Trump also told Time magazine that U.S. military action against Iran could resume after midterm elections if no peace agreement is made. A medical helicopter transporting a patient has crashed off Catalina Island near Los Angeles, killing two people and leaving two others hospitalized. L.A. County Sheriff Robert Luna.
5: During the initial rescue operation, four occupants were recovered from the water. Tragically, two individuals at that point were pronounced deceased.
2: Officials say rescuers are searching for the fifth person who was aboard the aircraft. Two parents are facing charges after a three-year-old boy was found earlier this week with a loaded, holstered handgun inside his Michigan daycare. Wayne County officials say charges include unsafe storage and fourth-degree child abuse. A Colorado man's unusual commute to work is catching the attention of tens of thousands online. Air traffic controller Jake Hutzler travels to work by power paragliding versus driving. He even drinks coffee and eats breakfast as he flies.
0: It's just awesome.
2: It's so cool.
0: Man, is that awesome.
2: Definitely not for you if you're afraid of heights, but right. You got to wonder how much money, like you're just relying on wind. Like, how much money does he save on gas every month?
0: I don't know. Mm. That I don't know.
2: Do you think you'd be brave enough to fly to work if you were given the opportunity?
0: Yeah. So why'd you ask me that?
2: Because
0: I did not want to be asked that question.
2: Why not?
0: I don't know. It depends on my mood.
2: Your mood? Yeah. What do you mean?
0: I don't know if I'm feeling courageous that day or not.
2: So, okay. Fly someday. Drive some others. Let's see.
0: You know, you don't need a license for that?
2: To paraglide?
0: Nope.
2: Oh, my gosh. Let's try it. Next group outing.
0: 6 minutes now in front of the hour.
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0: 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That's because people can tell you why they're excited about your job, so they jump to the top of your list. And before you know it, that semi-truck driver, that nurse practitioner, that lead mechanic, or that sales rep who opens the store, those roles are...
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2: This is Mech and Easy Steve with another W1EX Trips update. 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
5: Thanks for being with us. A Pennsylvania student is being praised for her heroism after jumping in to stop her school bus after the driver had a medical emergency. The incident happened in Hollidaysburg, 90 miles east of Pittsburgh. Video shows students getting off at a stop, and when others try to follow, the bus starts rolling again. The students then notice the driver in trouble. Fox 29 TV says that's when school officials said 10th grader Alexis Smith jumped out of her seat, rushed to step on the brake, bringing the bus to a stop. Another kid called 911. The school district says Smith also monitored the bus driver's pulse and breathing until first responders got there. The driver, by the way, is back on his regular route. For Nicole Murray and Mike Gavin, I'm Gordon Deal. Thanks for listening to This Morning, America's First News.

0: This is my day. God has given me this day to use as I will. I can waste it or use it for good. What I do today is very important because I'm exchanging a day of my life for it. When tomorrow comes, this day will be gone forever, leaving something in its place. May God, who gave me this day, also give me the wisdom to know how to live it.
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0: Smit Machara in a video call with India's prime minister, who has hailed him as a hero for helping save the Fly Dubai flight he was captain of when his co-pilot attacked him, stabbing him, trying to crash the flight to Tel Aviv.
1: He describes how, bleeding from stab wounds on the cockpit floor, he somehow crawled to the door and raised the alarm. I could feel the aircraft was plunging, he says, and I said to myself while I was getting beaten, this is the last push, do it. Passengers restrained the attacker. Pilots in training who happened to be on board landed the aircraft safely. Israel's prime minister says the attacker underwent radical Islamist indoctrination.
0: Fox's Jonathan Savage. Krista Pike is still alive after surviving an execution attempt in Tennessee Wednesday night, but she's in critical condition, according to her lawyer. After two rounds of an injection that wasn't lethal, Pike was condemned to die after being convicted of a 1995 murder. New York Governor Kathy Hochul's appointed the state's attorney general, Letitia James, as special prosecutor in a reopened Cornell University rape investigation.
2: To oversee the reopening of an investigation into a former student's allegations that she was gang raped at a Cornell University fraternity house in 2024. The governor writing this, quote, newly released information continues to raise serious questions about the investigation conducted by the Cornell Police Department and the decision by the Tompkins County DA not to prosecute an alleged sexual assault on Cornell University's campus in October 2024.
0: Fox's Chandley Painter. President Trump will campaign for Republicans in Alabama today in the push for the GOP to keep control of Congress in the November elections after trips to Texas and then Oklahoma, where he said at a rally last night,
3: if the Democrats win, you'll have an economic depression, very much like 1929, in my opinion.
0: Democrats are touting the president's low approval ratings handling the economy. 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
0: The family of Renee Good has filed a wrongful death lawsuit against the federal government. She was shot and killed by an ICE agent in a confrontation at her vehicle while she was protesting immigration enforcement in Minneapolis earlier this year. This as ICE scales back traffic stops.
16: Associated Press says a new memo for officers in ICE's enforcement and removal operations division says only agents who have completed specific training can make vehicle stops. They're also not to chase vehicles that fail to pull over. Instead, officers are to take down the vehicle's information for further investigation. That memo came out after dangerous encounters during vehicle stops, with ICE agents killing at least 4 people. In July, agents were told to pause most vehicle stops, but President Trump soon intervened, getting on Truth Social to tell the agency to continue traffic stops. Jill Nato, Fox News.
0: We'll get a key update to the economy this morning. The September jobs report predicted to show a slowdown in hiring from August, with about 90,000 jobs created. The unemployment rate expected to remain 4.1%. On Wall Street, stock futures are rising before the report, up more than 200 points for the Dow and the Nasdaq. In the baseball playoffs, the Phillies are out. The final out on NBC, Atlanta beat Philadelphia 6-2 and will next face the two-time defending World Series champions, the Los Angeles Dodgers. On Thursday Night Football, Cleveland beat Pittsburgh.
17: Tries to get around the corner, cuts back inside, picks up a first down, and McLaughlin with a touchdown.
0: Jaleel McLaughlin opened the scoring, and the Browns finished it with a game-winning field goal in the

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5: Ramping up the investigation. Good morning, I'm Gordon Deal, along with Nicole Murray, on this Friday, October 2nd. Thanks for joining us. Here's what's up this hour.
6: The state attorney general in New York will serve as special prosecutor in the Cornell University gang rape case.
5: The death row inmate who survived a lethal injection in Tennessee remains hospitalized. She's in critical condition.
6: As President Trump weighs more attacks on Iran, the U.S. is reportedly sending up to 10,000 more troops to the Middle East.
5: And parents letting their kids do some free-ranging at a junkyard in New York City.
7: These people have set up this playground that's a little different than the traditional playground. It has old wheelchairs, you know, wooden planks, saws, knives, and there are no parents allowed.
5: Rachel Ensign at the Wall Street Journal on moms and dads who don't want to be labeled as helicopter parents. New York Governor Kathy Hochul has named Attorney General Letitia James as a special prosecutor for the alleged gang rape at a Cornell University fraternity in 2024. We get more from this morning's Mike Gavin.
8: The appointment yesterday came 5 days after Tompkins County District Attorney Matthew Van Houten said he would reopen the investigation. Late last month, a former student listed as Jane Doe filed a civil lawsuit alleging that she was drugged, assaulted, and gang raped by seven former and current members of the Chi Phi frat at the Ivy League school in central New York. The DA said his office was considering criminal charges, but said the allegations in the civil complaint are dramatically different than the woman's statement to police 2 years ago. Gordon.
5: Thank you, Mike. The student, who was 20 at the time, told Cornell police that she could say with 100% confidence she was raped. The DA said the six-page report provided by Cornell police omitted the definitive language. The death row inmate in Tennessee who survived a bungled execution is in critical condition at a hospital. Lawyers representing Krista Pike called on Governor Bill Lee to commute her death sentence. Multiple witnesses said they could hear Pike breathing and snoring very loudly after the drugs were administered Wednesday night, even after the curtains were closed on the execution chamber. In the meantime, the governor has ordered a temporary halt to scheduled executions. Randy Spivey is an attorney with the State Public Defender's Office.
9: She has been in solitary confinement for more than 20 years because she was the only female on death row in Tennessee, which isolated her.
5: In 1996, Pike was found guilty of first-degree murder for beating, torturing, and killing 19-year-old Colleen Slemmer, a fellow Job Corps worker from Knoxville in a remote area of the University of Tennessee Agricultural Campus. While incarcerated, Pike was convicted in 2001 of attempted first-degree murder in an assault on an inmate. Israel's prime minister says the co-pilot of a passenger jet who stabbed the captain in an apparent attempt to crash the plane had undergone radical Islamist indoctrination. Disaster was averted on Wednesday's Fly Dubai flight from Dubai to Tel Aviv after the wounded captain managed to unlock the cockpit door, allowing passengers in to subdue the attacker. A reserve crew on board guided the aircraft to Saudi Arabia. Israeli Prime Minister Benjamin Netanyahu says the co-pilot from Oman was clearly suicidal. Netanyahu is also giving a plumber who helped stop the Dubai flight attacker a boost for his business. He shared the passenger's business page on X and offered a personal recommendation.
10: These guys are regular civilians, and they did a job. I'm not sure that my team could have done any better. I'm not sure they could have done what they did. They're superheroes, and they saved the day.
5: He was on Fox.

0: News. The Saudi government says that the captain and co-pilot left the hospital for Abu Dhabi yesterday morning after receiving medical clearance. 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
5: Thanks for spending time with us. Welcome into Friday. The seemingly endless morass of the Iran war with its rinse and repeat cycle of peace talks, collapsing negotiations, and modest escalations of violence is likely to continue at least through the congressional midterms in November and potentially beyond. President Trump on gas prices, meanwhile, while speaking at a rally yesterday in Oklahoma.
6: Iran, that'll be over very soon. By the way, your prices are going to come pouring down.
5: More on that story from Jordan Bloom, energy editor at Fortune. Jordan, why this cycle?
7: But they're just so far apart in terms of any peace deal. I mean, Iran will not settle for anything less than controlling the Strait of Hormuz, which would set horrible precedents internationally for waterways and controls and all of the above. The White House, the Trump administration wants, more concessions on nuclear agreements. That's going nowhere. So, really, we're just kind of stuck in this status quo right now, this kind of rinse-repeat cycle, and everyone's waiting to see if anything happens before the midterms, but it's unlikely there will be a peace deal. So either it's status quo or worse between now and November 3rd.
5: Why is it just that you say the Trump administration wants the status quo as it is now to last beyond the midterms?
7: Well, it's not that they so much want the status quo, it's just that that's a lesser of two evils, so to speak. Really, if things are going to escalate militarily, the Trump administration would prefer to wait until after the election because it's politically unpopular, quite frankly. Iran might be incentivized to embarrass or hurt Trump as much as possible right before the elections, which is why there's that chance they could choose to strike or escalate between now and then, especially since they're losing ground in the Strait of Hormuz and the U.S. is escorting more and more oil barrels through there.
5: You explain that. We've seen that as of late. Why is the oil flow like 72% or something of pre-war levels, at least the last time I saw? How and why is that happening?
7: Yeah, I mean, it's getting close to 80%. The U.S. is exerting a lot of naval force and a lot of money, quite frankly, to get these barrels through. Iran is weakened, but that doesn't mean Iran is incapable of escalating and striking and causing chaos all over again. The reason things aren't stabilizing in terms of fuel prices and everything, one, there's a lot of refinery outages worldwide from Russia to the Middle East, but also two of the main buffers that help things from getting worse during the summer is the U.S. has been releasing a lot of reserve oil from the strategic reserves. That's kind of slowed down to a trickle because we're getting down to close to emergency thresholds. We're going to keep releasing more, but not as much. The other big factor is China was importing a lot less oil. They basically cut their oil imports in half, which really saved the world, quite frankly, from extremely high oil prices. China has ticked back up with more oil imports as of late into September, going into October. They're not back to pre-war levels, but just the fact that they've increased imports a lot is offsetting a lot of the gains made in the Middle East, in the Strait of Hormuz.
5: We're speaking with Jordan Bloom, energy editor at Fortune. The piece is called, Iran is unlikely to let the war end until after the midterms and may even escalate soon. Speaking of escalation, is that the only way that this could end anytime soon with one side really taking it to the other?
7: Possibly, but I wouldn't say definitively. I mean, they could come to a peace agreement at some point, another truce. It's just every time they get close to something, you know, there's a lot of talk and nothing happens or it falls apart. So a peace deal is possible, but it's not on the horizon. I mean, it could take months.
5: Yeah. Explain, too, how energy markets are preparing for these different scenarios regarding the November elections.
7: Yeah, that's a real wild card there. I mean, energy markets mostly expect prices to fall at some point next year, but when is a big question mark, and even then it'll happen slowly over time. So energy markets have to prepare for both a big spike in prices if things escalate and, you know, that status quo or just kind of a slow decline.

0: decrease. You know, prices have gone down a little bit this week, but only a little bit.
1: Yeah. One of the things I think a lot of us don't hear about because we're not in the energy markets, we're covering it like you are, is tanker insurance and the premiums that have skyrocketed there. Could you explain some of that?
0: Yeah, I mean, the cost to charter a tanker, for instance, in the Middle East right now, just a daily rate, has gone from about $50,000 a day to about $1 million, which is insane. And that is not counting insurance, which has gone crazy as well. I don't have the exact numbers in front of me. It varies by vessel, by insurance carrier. But, you know, these countries in the Middle East are paying an ungodly amount of money just to move the barrels they're making. So their profit margins have fallen a lot, but it's still worth it to for them to do everything they can to move those barrels.
1: Thanks, Jordan. Jordan Bloom, energy editor at Fortune. By the way, President Trump told Time magazine that the U.S. military action against Iran could resume after the midterms if Tehran and Washington fail to reach an agreement. He also added that he doesn't think you could ever have peace with Iran. 20 minutes now after the hour on This Morning. Here's Nicole Murray.
2: And now, the three big things you need to know. Number one.
3: Governor Kathy Hochul said she is appointing New York State Attorney General Letitia James as special prosecutor to investigate the alleged gang rape at Cornell University. The former student who alleges she was gang raped at the Chi Phi fraternity in 2024 filed a lawsuit in September.
2: Number two.
3: Christa Pike, the only woman on Tennessee's death row, is in critical condition at a hospital and is receiving life-saving care after a botched execution attempt Wednesday night. Randy Spivey is an attorney with the state's public defender's office.
4: I saw last night that her right arm, the arm that was facing me and I could see it, was turning purple. And then the curtain shut. And for a good half hour, no one knows what happened in that room.
3: Pike's attorneys are calling for her sentence to be commuted after she endured what they said was a cruel, torturous, and predictable failed execution.
2: Number three.
3: The family of Renee Good, the woman killed by an ICE officer earlier this year in Minneapolis, has filed civil lawsuits against the federal government, federal agents, and officials. Becca Good was Renee's partner.
5: The whole world had to watch as our entire universe was destroyed. As the sunshine was my amazing Renee was robbed from us, from her children, and from her community that loved her.
3: Renee was killed on January 7th by ICE agent Jonathan Ross. Energy Secretary Chris Wright said on Fox News that he believes gasoline prices may have peaked.
6: There's a very good chance we've hit peak prices, and we're going to see, I think we're almost surely going to see diesel prices decline. I think we're quite likely going to see meaningful declines in gasoline prices as well.
3: AAA data reports that the national average sits at $4.39 per gallon. The Cleveland Browns beat the Pittsburgh Steelers 27-24 on Thursday Night Football. Browns kicker Andre Schmidt made a 56-yard field goal with 10 seconds remaining in the fourth quarter to seal the win. Authorities say a Georgia diner called 911 on himself, faking a medical emergency, trying to dodge a $63 Red Lobster bill. When emergency responders deemed that 26-year-old Abdul Rashid was okay, he got a ride in the back of a cop car instead of an ambulance.
1: Nice job, genius. 23 minutes now after the hour. On This Morning, America's First News.
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3: Thanks for being with us. New research shows that artificial intelligence is fast taking over as both the applicant and the recruiter in a job hunt, which means the only thing that can get you to stand out is your personal touch. Here's Medora Lee, personal finance reporter at USA Today. Medora, explain.
4: Well, it's kind of like this interesting thing because so many people now also are using AI to help them write their resumes and cover letters. So it's kind of this interesting thing where the AI is writing them and they're also filtering them. So what are people supposed to do, right? I think they did a survey and they said up to 71% of resumes across 13 industries now have at least one section of their resume probably written by AI. And then on the other side, we have, about 83% of companies use some sort of AI to screen resumes. So how do we get out of this robotic kind of loop here and actually get to a human, right? This is the same problem we have when we call for help on the phone, right?
3: Exactly.
4: So basically what people are saying is there's really no magic bullet and it's okay. So, I mean, my question was like, should I stop using AI then? But the career experts say no, it's okay to use AI and companies maybe even expect you to because they need to use the correct words or phrases to get through the filters, right?
3: Yeah.
4: The initial screening. But they said ultimately, though, what will get you to a possible job interview with an actual human is that once it gets through all those filters, they want to see your story. So you ultimately are the person who has that ability to tell that story the best. And so you should always look through everything that AI does and kind of try to add a little context of who you are and what you did or how you made decisions so that they can get an idea of who you are and how you think. So, and the other thing that they also say is that people who use AI really, really, really need to look over what AI has written because, AI sometimes hallucinates and makes things up.
3: Right.
4: Or over-exaggerates things. And so that you don't. So while using AI is not going to prevent you from getting a job, if AI lies and you don't catch it, that will probably prevent you from getting a job.
3: Yeah. We're speaking with Medora Lee, personal finance reporter at USA Today. The story is called Bot versus Bot, Why Your AI-Written Resume Needs a Human Touch. It sounds like what you're saying, the approach here is what it should be for students and other writers, and that's AI can be a terrific thought starter, but it should not be your finished product.
4: Exactly. So they basically call it your first draft. And it could be a good first draft, but you should never probably hand in anything that is completely just AI written and definitely not proofed and fact checked. I think that the famous one was that lawyer who handed in a brief and AI had written it.
3: Yeah.
4: And the judge is like, this stuff is not even real.
3: Thanks, Medora. Medora Lee, personal finance reporter at USA Today. 30 minutes now after the hour on This Morning, America's First News.

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1: Good night, everyone, and welcome to the news. U.S. Senator Chuck Grassley is accusing former special counsel Jack Smith of government overreach during investigations involving President Donald Trump. During a Senate Judiciary Committee hearing Tuesday, Grassley said Smith's team collected financial information from thousands of Trump campaign donors, including 42 checks written by Iowans, even though he argued the records were not

0: necessary to the investigation. Grassley's office released copies of nearly 4,800 donor checks with personal information redacted. Grassley also said investigators obtained communications involving about 50 journalists and government officials.
1: Disgraceful government overreach. This wasn't a normal prosecution by any means.
0: Smith defended the subpoenas, telling lawmakers they were issued as part of a serious criminal investigation. The cases involved Trump's actions surrounding the January 6th Capitol riot and his handling of classified documents after leaving office. Both cases were dismissed after Trump won a second term in 2024. And two Rapid City residents are facing multiple felony drug charges after a Western South Dakota drug trafficking investigation resulted in the seizure of thousands of suspected fentanyl pills. The Unified Narcotic Enforcement Team, or UNET, says 36-year-old Travis Harberts and 35-year-old Miranda Ball were arrested September 14th following an investigation into fentanyl and cocaine allegedly being transported from Colorado into the Rapid City area. Authorities say the arrest came after a South Dakota Highway Patrol traffic stop. During the stop, investigators reportedly seized nearly 15 grams of cocaine, 34 grams of fentanyl, and 409 grams of counterfeit oxycodone tablets containing fentanyl. Investigators say the case remains part of ongoing efforts to disrupt the flow of fentanyl and other illegal narcotics into western South Dakota. From the WNAX Nighttime News Desk, I'm Chloe Beltrand.
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4: News. I'm Ted Linder. A possible Iranian link into a thwarted attack on a British airbase used by the U.S. Fox's Peter Ducey.
5: A 25-year-old dual UK-Iranian national has now been arrested on suspicion of preparation of terrorist acts.
4: And just 2 months ago now till the midterms, President Trump Thursday fighting to keep Republicans in control of Congress this November. The president campaigning for Texas Senate candidate Ken Paxton, who's in a tight race with Democrat James Tallarico at a Peterbilt truck factory in Denton.
6: Heavy truck shipments have hit an all-time high, the highest in the history of our country under the Trump administration. So America, trucking is back.
4: The president also

also campaigning in Oklahoma. And the Atlanta Braves have knocked off the Philadelphia Phillies in the first-round wild-card playoff series, winning tonight 6-2. Atlanta winning the series 2-1. 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
3: Glad you could be with us. Welcome into Friday, October 2. Gordon Deal with Nicole Murray. Some of our top stories and headlines: a special prosecutor for the Cornell University gang rape case. The death row inmate in Tennessee who survived an execution is in critical condition. U.S. reportedly sending thousands more troops to the Middle East. Ukraine says there's a new campaign underway by Russia to cut off its big cities from power, heat, and water this winter. Trump says he regrets nominating his three Supreme Court justices in his first term. Braves advanced in baseball's playoffs, and the high school football player in the Houston area with a special moment on senior night. That story in about 20 minutes. This portion of the program is brought to you by Incogni. They can't scam you or spam you if they can't find you. Rely on Incogni to remove your info from databases used by scammers. Incogni.com/Gordon for 60% off. Today's parents are used to managing their kids' schedules and tracking their every move, but some are rethinking that kind of high-intensity parenting and setting their children loose. Here's how from Rachel Ensign, economics reporter at the Wall Street Journal. Rachel, what have you seen?
4: Yeah, so for this story, I visited this junkyard playground on Governor's Island, which, you know, for folks not in New York, it's this island. You have to take a ferry from Manhattan to get there. It's in New York City. And essentially, these people have set up this playground that's a little different than the traditional playground. It has, you know, all sorts of like random stuff for kids to play with, old wheelchairs, you know, wooden planks, saws, knives, and there are no parents allowed. So there are adults, like staffers who work there, but no parents. And the whole point is like that these folks that operate this have this philosophy that parents are too involved, you know, kids don't have enough free play, and free play is really essential to their development, and a place like this promotes that.
3: Man, I'm interested. It sounds fun. What about though, kids playing with saws and knives? How is that policed or whatever?
4: Yes, good question. So apparently the saws are not very policed, because at first they were nervous about it, but then they learned that there were not accidents involving saws. But the knives are, you know, pretty closely policed. Like they don't always have them out. It's just when it's like kids that are there for after school who they kind of know can be responsible. And, you know, when I was there visiting, when the kids were using the knives for whittling, there was an adult with them.
3: Got it. What about, I guess, liability here?
4: Yeah, it's a good question. So they have liability insurance. Parents have to sign a waiver for their kid to play there. Those are two measures in place.
3: And then how about the cost of going there?
4: So if you go on the weekends, it's free. But, you know, if you want to send your kid to the summer camp or to the after school program, you do have to pay. I think the after school program was like $700 total for about seven sessions that you know, they go to once a week. And then the camp is like, I think, between $900 and $1,000 a week if you're from a family who makes more than $200,000 a year.
3: We're speaking with Rachel Ensign, economics reporter at the Wall Street Journal. She's got a fun story called "Don't Call Me a Helicopter Parent. My Kid's in a Junkyard Playing with a Saw." That's a great headline. I chuckled at the reaction you got from some of the parents who seem squeamish and watching their kids play in the mud and get dirty and all this other stuff.
4: Yeah, so that's one of the interesting aspects of this. It's like, can parents handle that? Can parents handle just like letting their kid go free in this place where they're climbing ladders and playing with saws? And I think some parents can. They like, you know, this one mom I talked to, she showed up and, you know, saw her kid playing in a way that she was like, oh my gosh, I would never have allowed that. But, you know, she actually thought that was like a good thing. But, you know, there are online reviews from parents who go on the weekends in particular, when just like anyone could show up and go on a one-off basis. And they're like, they were running around with saws. I mean, the parents to look inside literally have to be like peering through a fence. But they're peering through the fence. And yet not all of them are like,

0: what they're seeing. One of the parents said, my kid loved it, but like, I'm not going back because it's full of junk, it's dirty, and we're not, oh, as long as I'm in control, we're not returning.
1: Connected to the effort about 1,000 hours outside with that movement.
0: Yeah. So, you know, there are a number of these kind of like burgeoning things that are really in response to concerns about kids and screens and like the overprotected childhood, really. So the 1,000 hours outside, it's an effort where like a family tries to spend that much time outside. And there's like forest schools and things like that. There's definitely been this like backlash to screens that has led to these kinds of activities becoming more popular.
1: Thanks, Rachel. Rachel Ensign, economics reporter at the Wall Street Journal. 20 minutes now in front of the hour on This Morning, America's First News. Coming up next, wow, what a fun flight that must have been on Emirates Airlines.
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2: Glad you're with us. Welcome into Friday. It is time now for the mic drop with this morning's Mike Gavin.
3: Good morning. Well, it feels like it's been a minute since we've had some air travel indignities to talk about, and we have a couple of those today. We know that airliner cabins can be dry as a bone, but under no circumstances do you want to have water pouring on you from above. That's what some Emirates Airlines passengers had to experience on a recent flight from Dubai to Istanbul. Video taken by a passenger shows people on board using blankets to shield themselves as water continued pouring from the ceiling during their flight. One passenger told a reporter that water began soaking her like a waterfall. Emirates Airlines released a media statement saying that it was an accumulation of condensation that caused the unwanted shower. Anyone whose seats had become wet were relocated. Despite the explanation from the airline, passengers said that during the flight, no one offered an explanation or even an apology. Of course, it could have been worse. Back in 2024, water flooded the aisle of an American Airlines flight after leaking from a lavatory.
2: Yeah. So stop complaining.
3: Yeah, exactly. This was relatively clean water.
2: Just a little condensation.
3: It didn't come from the bathroom. But yeah. I don't know. That seemed like a lot of condensation.
2: Yeah.
3: I don't know. I mean, I guess that's probably the only place it could have come from. There's not a lot of water pipes flowing through a plane. But mm-hmm. That just, you know, that, how long did that condensation build up, I guess, before it finally released
2: the... I was surprised because in the video, it looked like the overhead bins maybe were just full of water the way some of it. And again, it wasn't like gushing down, but it was steady enough where it looked like the overhead bins were going to burst. You know,
3: right.
2: if you were to open them, like it might just dump gallons and gallons of water.
3: Yeah.
2: And it was in a lot of spots. It wasn't just isolated, it seemed like, where there was like a, you know, leak from the condensation pipe or something.
3: Yeah,
2: it was a lot.
3: Yeah, somebody missed something because there must be some way to get rid of this condensation, right? Somebody's in charge of emptying it out at some point, and I guess, you know, forgot to for, I don't know, a year. I mean, that's how much water looked like. But can you imagine, though, you know, because on a plane, you can't move, right? So if the water is dripping on you, where do you go and what do you do? Especially if you're in an ascent or a descent and you're supposed to be sitting in your seat with your seatbelt on. I mean, what can you do?
2: I don't know how long that flight is. But if it was anything longer than like 45 minutes, that'd be frustrating as hell.
3: Yeah, I think the total flight was 4 hours, but I don't know how long this was all going on. But they said the flight itself was 4 hours, or, you know, we don't know what part of the flight this happened during.
2: Right, right. We don't know how long we were condensating.
3: Right. How long were we damp for, perhaps? And if it's not the plane grossing you out, it's the guy sitting in front of you. Fox News posted video of a passenger using a drinking glass to scratch his scalp. The China Airlines flight took off from Taiwan. And the video shows a man in business class taking the open end of the glass and using it to scratch around his entire head. Commenters called it gross and had some unpleasant questions about dandruff, lice, and where that glass might have ended up next. One said they think they'll stay home for the rest of their life. I mean, a little dramatic. But yeah, you don't want to be sitting behind that person, I don't think, because you don't know what's going to kind of fly off their head while they're scratching with that glass.
2: I'll give you gross.
3: Yeah.
2: I'll give you gross. But I bet that felt really good.
3: Oh, sure.
2: Yeah.
3: I mean, that's what I was thinking when I was watching the video about, man, he must have been feeling great when it was over with.
2: I'm watching him thinking, he's in ecstasy right now. He might put himself to sleep. Like, that's how good that probably feels.
3: Yeah.
2: Yeah.
3: And he might need a vacuum to sort of suck up all the dandruff that he kicked onto the seats on the floor.
2: Might have dragged some hair off his head onto the seat and all that stuff.
3: Too.
2: That's what I'm saying. I'll give you gross, but man, it looked like it felt good.
3: Felt great, but at what cost, Gordon? At what cost?
2: Thanks, Mike. 13 minutes now in front of the hour.
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0: 570 WNAX forecast. Sunshine today with our highs in the mid-60s throughout South Dakota, the lower to mid-60s throughout Nebraska, the lower to mid-60s through to Iowa, and the lower 60s throughout southwestern Minnesota. Staying mostly clear overnight tonight with our lows in the upper 40s and lower 50s throughout South Dakota, the upper 40s throughout Nebraska, the mid to upper 40s throughout Iowa, and the upper 40s throughout southwestern Minnesota. Sunshine throughout Saturday with our highs in the upper 60s and lower 70s throughout South Dakota, the upper 60s and lower 70s throughout Nebraska, the upper 60s through to Iowa, and the upper 60s throughout southwestern Minnesota. And staying clear throughout Saturday night with our lows in the upper 40s and lower 50s throughout South Dakota, the lower 50s throughout Nebraska, the lower 50s throughout Iowa, and the upper 40s.
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8: Pledge with us. A new study finds that an AI tool that analyzes speech could give users a glimpse of how they're aging and whether they're at risk of dementia. The tool analyzes hundreds of speech and language patterns to estimate the user's chronological age from the way they talk. The study, published in the journal Science Advances, describes a speech clock that estimates a person's chronological age from hundreds of acoustic and linguistic characteristics of their speech. The researchers used machine learning to analyze hundreds of features capturing how people speak and what they say. These included speech rate and pauses, pitch, emotional content, vocabulary, and the amount of verbal output. Machine learning models then developed an individual speech age gap. People with older sounding speech also performed worse on various tests of memory, language, and attention, and they had more difficulty with everyday function. 8 minutes now in front of the hour on This Morning. Once again, here's Nicole Murray.
9: And now, the three big things you need to know. Number one.
10: New York Governor Kathy Hochul says she has appointed Attorney General Letitia James as a special prosecutor to investigate the alleged gang rape that took place at a Cornell University fraternity in 2024. An upstate New York prosecutor earlier this week reopened his investigation into the incident.
9: Number two.
10: Israeli Prime Minister Benjamin Netanyahu said on Fox News that the co-pilot of a passenger jet who stabbed the captain in an apparent attempt to crash the plane as it flew to Israel had undergone radical Islamist indoctrination and was clearly suicidal. Netanyahu hailing the passengers who subdued the co-pilot.
11: We could be sitting today in a 9/11 tragedy, mm-hmm. You know, with bodies scattered in the desert. And they did because of the courage of these people. I think they tell the world that you can't fight these terrorism.
10: President Trump said if Iran is linked to the co-pilot who tried to crash the plane, the Islamic Republic will be struck very hard.
9: Number three.
10: President Trump said that Iran, quote, is ready to fold up, adding that he believes the U.S. will win the war right after the election. Trump speaking at a campaign rally in Oklahoma.
12: But we stayed longer because we didn't want to have a short-term victory. We don't want to leave that mess to another president that wouldn't do what we did because other presidents should have done this a long time before I came along.
10: Trump also told Time magazine that U.S. military action against Iran could resume after midterm elections if no peace agreement is made. Two parents are facing charges after a three-year-old boy was found earlier this week with a loaded, holstered handgun inside his Michigan daycare.

0: Wayne County officials say charges include unsafe storage and fourth-degree child abuse. The Justice Department says that a Massachusetts man has been indicted for allegedly cyber-stalking podcaster Katie Miller, who is married to White House Deputy Chief of Staff for Policy Stephen Miller. The suspect has been identified as 41-year-old John Proya. This could be the most expensive holiday travel season in years. Hopper says the average round-trip domestic airfare is up 31% over last year to $402 for Thanksgiving. Yes, that is a 10-year high.
1: Oh, so just drive. Oh, wait, never mind. Look at the price of gas, too.
0: I mean, do you think it'd be that bad if you, like, pull out of holidays with the family? If you have to, like, travel out of state or anything?
1: Oh, yeah. Hey, Mom and Dad.
0: I might be having that conversation. I'm not going to lie to you. That's a lot of money right there.
1: No, 6 minutes now in front of the hour.
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7: Thanks for being with us. The Texas high school football team in the Houston area gave one player an unforgettable senior night, and SunnySkies.com says the celebration may have been more special than the touchdown the kid scored. Mason Wisnowski, a senior at Manville High School, has Down syndrome. During senior night last week, his teammates gave him the opportunity to take the field and do something he'd been waiting a long time to do, and that's score a touchdown. He usually supports his favorite team from the sidelines, but this time he got the ball from 30 yards away and bolted into the end zone. Then came the celebration. Mason's teammates from the offensive line gathered around him, lifted him onto their shoulders, and carried him off the field as the crowd celebrated. The Manville Mavericks, by the way, went on to defeat their rival Alvin High School 53-0. For Nicole Murray and Mike Gavin, I'm Gordon Deal. Thanks for listening to This Morning, America's First News.

and good morning, Friday. Thank goodness we made it to the end of this week. Oh, I'm Tim Borman. It is chilly out this morning, 44. Now, I know we've all lived through colder than that, obviously, but the first time you roll out in the dark and it's under 50, it's a little bit of a shock to the system. 44 outside. Critter Watch. A 44 produces two feral cats in Tyndall, one dead raccoon on the other side of Tabor, one live raccoon on this side of Tabor,

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3: He wasn't just fighting for his life. I'm Dave Anthony, Fox News. The captain of the Fly Dubai flight, who was stabbed by his co-pilot who tried to crash the plane, speaks out from his hospital bed in a call with India's prime minister. And here's Smit Machar through a translator.
4: When I was on the ground, I realized that the aircraft is going down. And I told myself, this is the last push, Smit. The door is right there. And I was still getting hit, but I opened the door.
3: That allowed the passengers to see what happened. And they rushed in, subdued the attacker, and safely landed the plane in Saudi Arabia. The co-pilot's in custody. He's from Oman. And Israel's prime minister says he'd become a radical Islamist.
5: Israeli intelligence sources tell Fox News that Israel will participate in the investigation alongside the UAE to determine the exact motive of the co-pilot and if he had direct ties to any foreign entities. Investigators will also try to understand how a weapon ended up in the cockpit.
3: Fox's Trey Yingston, Tel Aviv. Krista Pike is still in critical condition after the convicted killer survived an execution Wednesday in Tennessee despite getting two doses of an injection that was supposed to be lethal. Her lawyer, Randy Spivey, wants Governor Bill Lee to commute her sentence.
6: I do hope he cares, because this is as a citizen of Tennessee, this is something that was done in all of our names. And I'm haunted.
3: President Trump will campaign for Republicans in Alabama today after going to Texas and then Oklahoma, saying they can't let Democrats win back control of Congress.
7: We have the hottest country anywhere in the world, and we're going to keep it that way.
3: Well, Democrats are trying to take advantage of low Trump approval numbers handling the economy, and Democratic candidates have slight leads among likely voters in two Fox News polls. James Tallarico leads Ken Paxton by 2 points in Texas. Josh Turek has a 2-point advantage over Ashley Hinson in Iowa.
8: Turek has clear edges with women, suburban voters, and independents, with whom he holds a more than 2-to-1 lead. Hinson does better with men, rural voters, and white evangelicals.
3: That's Fox's Grinnell Scott. 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
3: Next hour, a key report on the economy comes out. A jobs update the Federal Reserve will consider ahead of another potential interest rate hike.
10: Payrolls are predicted to increase by a modest 90,000 in September, a sharp decline from August's surprisingly strong 162,000 gain, which was nearly triple expectations. August jobs report showed a much stronger rebound in hiring after a shaky summer. The unemployment rate is forecast to hold steady at 4.1% for a third month in a row.
3: Fox's Hillary Barsky on Wall Street. Stock futures are surging ahead of the report, up more than 200 points for the Dow and the Nasdaq, as oil prices plunge almost 4% on reports European officials may tap into diesel fuel reserves, with President Trump considering a ban on U.S. diesel exports to try to lower prices here. In the baseball playoffs, the Braves advance and the Phillies go home.
11: Nola's 2-0 to Harris. Swing and a drive out to right. Harper measuring it off, looking up.
3: Michael Harris's 3-run home run helped power Atlanta past Philadelphia 6-2 on NBC. The Braves move on to the division series round, facing the 2-time defending World Series champions, the Los Angeles Dodgers, starting tomorrow. On Thursday Night Football, the Cleveland Browns kick off week 4 of the NFL season with their third straight win.
12: 42-year-old Aaron Rodgers led the Steelers down the field late in the fourth quarter to tie the game. But then Deshaun Watson got the Browns into field goal range, and it came down to Andre Schmidt to make the game winner.
13: Kick on the way! Kick

0: missed as he makes it.
1: The call on Prime Video, a career-long 56-yard field goal by Schmidt as the Browns win it 27-24 to improve to 3-1 for the first time since 2021. Tony Genualdo, Fox News.
2: And with the loss, Pittsburgh falls to 2-2. I'm Dave Anthony, and this is Fox News.
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4: And good morning, 5 minutes after 6 a.m. Friday, October the 2nd, 44 outside. 44 degrees. That's chilly. It could be worse. I double-checked on the region. Fargo, the cold spot, they've got 36 right now. That's of the places that I monitor. I'm not Colin. I don't monitor 57. I just have, like, you know, two per state or so. But 36, that's a cold spot of the ones that I'm keeping an eye on. As far as the forecast for the Yankton area goes today, we should see sunshine. And we're looking for a high this afternoon, somewhere around 66. 51 will be the overnight low. Saturday, Sunday, both sunny, clear across the board. 71 should be the high on Saturday. 65, the high on Sunday. Low's going to be in the upper 40s to lower 50s. Monday, we kick off a new week with sunshine and 67. And then a high-pressure system will be in the area, leading us to seasonal, if maybe a little bit on the warmer end of seasonal temperatures as we head into the bulk of next week. Tuesday, Wednesday, Thursday, all right now with forecasted highs in the low to mid-70s. So we'll keep an eye on that. Once again, right now, 44 at your WNAX studios. Well, it was about a week and a half that we told you about the Kent feed mill in Sheldon, Iowa, having an explosion. Just an out-and-out boom, and things didn't look so good. A portion of the tower was blown out of the outer wall. They had another one on Thursday morning. The Sheldon Fire Company was called to the facility's west side location about half past midnight. Reports of an explosion. Fire Chief Brad Hint says firefighters arrived. They didn't see any visible flames, so they had to work at assessing the situation. They monitored for quite a while. Eventually, firefighters entered the building around 1 a.m., and there was smoke throughout the structure. Active flames were coming from a cooler unit. They brought in close to 25, 26 firefighters. They got into the cooler system, and they spent about 3 hours removing product, extinguishing hot spots. They went through about 4,000 gallons of water. The cause of this remains under investigation. Like I said, this is the second incident. The first one about a week and a half, 2 weeks ago, that was an explosion that took out part of the wall. This time a fire in another portion of the same structure. The Sheldon Fire Company returned everything to the surface of the Kent feed mill around 6 a.m. We're going to keep an eye on that just because that's pretty close proximity for two things. So be careful if you work at the Kent feed mill in Sheldon. The fight over a proposed change to South Dakota's constitution is getting a little bit more heated as we get closer to election day. Now, we're talking about Amendment L. That's the one that would raise the threshold that's needed to approve any future constitutional amendments. The requirement would go from a simple majority of voters at the ballot box to a 60% approval from the entire state at the ballot box. Supporters say that change would better protect the state constitution from special interest groups. Opponents argue that it just makes it harder for voters to enact change at the ballot box. The latest dispute now is centering on advertising from Amendment L opponents, who claim that the campaign backing the measure is being financed by wealthy California donors. Sioux Falls Representative John Hughes, who is a supporter of Amendment L, he flat out rejects that claim.
5: These people are lying to you. They're trying to manipulate you and dupe you into adopting their agenda by claiming that direct democracy is at stake. Well, direct democracy in South Dakota applied only to the initiatives and referendum powers on statutes.
4: Now, Hughes says that this measure is intended to preserve the integrity of South Dakota's constitution and ensure that significant changes have broad public support. Meanwhile, supporters of Amendment L have sent cease and desist letters to media outlets claiming that the opposition ads that they're running contain false and misleading information and should no longer

0: longer be aired. South Dakota voters, obviously, are going to have the final say on this proposal in about a month, November 3rd, general election. And it's simple majority, just for reference. And ambulance funding challenges are often viewed as a rural problem, something small counties, small communities are facing on a regular basis. But towns and counties right on the doorstep of the largest city in the state are facing the same struggles. Officials in Lincoln and Turner counties right now are continuing negotiations over how to fund emergency medical services next year because of rising costs and budget pressures that are putting a strain on local resources. Now, one proposal that's under consideration would create an ambulance district in Lincoln County. That would then spread the costs over a broader tax base and provide a more stable source of funding for EMS operations. Lincoln County Commissioner Joel Ahrens says he's encouraged by the discussions, and he believes that there is growing support for this idea.
1: Now, the way that would work is the county commission would vote on it, and if the county commission would endorse that idea, it would create an election. And then that would put the power into the hands of the voters to decide whether they want an ambulance district or not.
0: Now, the issue has taken on added urgency as officials in Lenox have warned that they may be forced to scale back some ambulance services because of funding shortfalls. City leaders, county officials, all working together right now, exploring changes to the current funding model in hopes of avoiding any reductions to service. The debate, it just mirrors similar EMS challenges that are facing towns and cities across South Dakota and in Nebraska and in Iowa, all these communities that are facing rising costs, staffing shortages, and an increasing demand for emergency care. It's an issue that needs attention. There's no easy solutions, but we're going to keep watching it, see what people come up with. Friday morning, I couldn't find my button. Yeah, that happens. Sorry about that. 11, 12 minutes after the hour. Let's call it 12. That sounds like a good plan. 44, the

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6: In the pork division at Producers Livestock, we work with pork producers throughout the Midwest, assisting them with the marketing of their butcher hogs. We may negotiate spot market sales on behalf of the producer with a packer, but for the most part, we utilize formal marketing arrangements that we do already have in place.
5: So how are producers feeling about the current market?
6: So currently, the pork industry is in an environment that is dealing with many unknown factors and uncertainties that leads to an increase in the volatility of our markets. And some of that is impacted by changes in government policy with our new administration and its usage of tariffs. And some of that with swine herd health and the impact of PERS that many operations are going through. And also, as we're entering a new growing season, we know that that will influence the price of our feed down the road. It is essential for pork producers to have a sound marketing and risk management program, and we can help them establish a risk management plan. And working along with our commodity brokers here, we can help them.
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7: Taking a look at the most recent USDA quarterly grain stocks report. I'm Danielle Drotzman with your farm news update. That USDA quarterly grain stocks report was released on Wednesday of this week, and in response, saw the corn market have a pretty rough day. Anthony Prilliman of the USDA presents September quarterly grain stock estimates for wheat varieties, corn, and soybeans.
8: All wheat stocks, September represents the first quarter or beginning stocks quarter of the marketing year for wheat and the other small grains. And as of September 1st, all wheat stocks totaled 1.85 billion bushels. That is down 13.5% from the same time last year. On-farm stocks are down 21.1%. year over year, while the all-farm portion is down 9.9%. The September 1 corn stocks, which represents the fourth quarter or ending stocks quarter for the marketing year, as of September 1st, total stocks were estimated at nearly 2.1 billion bushels. That's up 35.1% from the same time last year. On-farm stocks are up 22.4% from the previous September, while all-farm stocks are up. September soybean stocks, which like corn, represents the ending stocks quarter for the marketing year. As of September 1st, total stocks are estimated at 315 million bushels. This is down 3% from the same time last year. On-farm stocks are down 1.2% from the previous September, while all-farm stocks are down 3.7%.
7: And what about the details on the winter wheat crop from that report?
8: This year, farmers planted 31.2 million acres. This is down 0.2% or 60,000 acres compared to our previous estimate back in August, and is down 6.2% from last year. Nearly 20.9 million acres were harvested for grain, down 0.7% or 150,000 acres from that August forecast, and 18.3% less than was harvested in 2025. The harvested area represents a record low for the U.S.
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9: Hi, this is Sherry. 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

0: How are things? 570 WNEX. I forgot he said a swear at the beginning of this song. So.
1: Oh, okay.
0: Well, it's not one that, I mean, it's one that we've said before. It's just, you know.
1: Well, what the? Yeah. Diddly darn.
0: Diddly darn. Hoodly doodly. They got idiots that aren't even in Sioux Falls on a radio station talking about being on a radio station.
1: Well, will we?
0: I hate when they do that. We're live and local, baby. Live from our studios.
1: We're live. Yeah, we're live this morning.
0: Live this morning.
1: We will bring you the Willie Willie Good Show this morning. I hate that guy. I hate that guy so bad.
0: I know who you're talking about. I think over half of the morning shows now in the Sioux Falls market are syndicated. So it's people talking to you from Birmingham, Alabama, San Antonio, Texas, New York City.
1: New York City!
0: Man, God, we didn't even rehearse that. That was good.
2: You're loud today.
0: It's Friday! It's Friday! Well, you haven't had any cracked into your monster over there yet.
2: I haven't, no.
0: So that, I'm sorry, I'll be a little quieter until you've had some of your monster. You've got the pink one today. What flavor is that?
2: Ultra Strawberry Dreams. What?
0: You're like a teenage girl over there with your... What is it?
2: It's pretty good.
0: Extra Strawberry Dreams?
2: Ultra Strawberry Dreams. That's really good. I like strawberries a lot.
0: I like strawberry too.
2: Well, so why are you poking at me here?
0: It's not a manly drink. I mean, Ultra Strawberry Dreams.
2: I don't care.
0: Well, as long as it's delicious,
2: it is.
0: You know.
2: Full of caffeine.
0: I have never...
2: No sugar.
0: I haven't had a monster drink. I don't think ever. I don't think I've ever had one.
2: Huh.
0: Should I start? Will I ever start?
2: No, don't start.
0: Don't start?
2: Don't start, because I'm telling you, the first time I took a sip, I was like...
0: Oh.
1: And he was hooked.
0: He was alive for the first time.
2: I think I kind of like that.
0: Yeah. So. That's pretty cool. I got no
2: I don't
0: problem.
2: Know that it is.
0: Really?
2: When people see it, it's like, oh, why are you drinking that? It's like, because I like it.
0: Yeah.
2: Look at that. See? Zero sugar.
0: There's zero sugar. I know.
2: Yeah.
0: You're already sweet enough. You don't need any more. On Friday, October 2nd today, it's audiophile day. I consider myself a bit of an audiophile. I like...
1: Yeah, I think if anyone here classifies, it would be you.
0: Yeah, I like music. I like it when it sounds good. I just got these new headphones. See those?
2: Oh, yeah?
1: You got new headphones.
0: Yeah.
1: Out of everyone I've been yelling at to get new headphones in this place, it's you who have like 87 pairs.
2: You've been yelling at people to get new headphones?
1: I've been yelling at one person to get headphones for about 2 years.
2: Oh, to get headphones.
0: Glarb, glarb, glarb, glarb.
1: I can't hear myself. Get a good pair of headphones.
2: What's wrong with the headphones that the station
1: provides?
2: They
1: came out of a claw machine in a gas station that was going out of business.
2: That is funny.
0: Yeah, it's true, too.
2: But that's not... That's hyperbole.
1: No, it isn't. Yes. Because I put my headphones on them. I said, try these. Can you hear yourself? Well, yes, I can. Yeah, think maybe it's because you're wearing your $1.88 headphones.
0: Yeah.
1: You dummy. Put on a set that costs something more than $1.87.
0: We air a lot of dirty laundry during the day here.
1: Come on. I mean, when I was growing up and I had to do construction with my dad, and it's like, bring a hammer. No, don't bring that cheap, crappy hammer. You got to get a good hammer, or you're going to have a problem today. And I learned early, you bring a

0: tool that is adequate for the job you're going to do.
1: I once worked with a guy, and we were going to do one of those Habitat for Humanity things. We were going to go help out.
2: You and Jimmy Carter.
0: And the reason those houses are scary is everyone's using a crappy hammer.
1: Wait. So I show up with this guy, and he's like... He's like big guy and stuff like that. He shows up with a granny hammer. And I'm like, oh, man, you're not going to get much done with that little tiny hammer. What are you doing? You know, he's bringing tools, you know, and he's like, what's going on? Are you in that granny hammer there?
2: Did he whack you over the head with it then?
1: Yeah, he probably did.
2: Yeah. No, the problem is with the headphones that he has a tendency to do this. And, you know,
0: because he can't hear himself.
2: Yeah.
0: They have no bass reproduction, and his voice is of a lower timbre. And if you have headphones that only hear the stuff up here, you're not going to hear. And he's got to hear the bah, or he can't.
2: I think we just buy him a pair. I've shown you a couple of pairs. No?
0: He's been told often enough.
1: I just use the radio station headphones.
0: Yeah,
1: headphones,
0: so does he, and they're like a $1.87.
1: No, they're good. I hear
0: you. You're right. If you go to Timo, you can get a dozen for 20.
1: Your voice is so golden through these headphones, Tim.
0: Golden? Like what? The crap that wraps up a used piece of chewing gum? No.
2: I think Steve personally bought these headphones. That's why he's defending them right now.
0: And you know what? When they were new, they might have been wonderful.
2: Mm-hmm.
0: They're no longer new.
2: By the way, Timo...
1: We're on an AM station. They don't have to be all that great.
2: Well,
0: you're not listening to an AM signal when you plug it into the board.
1: Yeah.
2: Timo, by the way, I've had nothing but good luck on Timo so far. I've ordered CDs, and I ordered a meat chopper, you know, when you're chopping up the meat.
1: Well, meat choppers, those are tough to find, the knockoffs. I mean, right?
2: Well, I found the one instead of like a 4 points, this one has a swirl.
1: Pentagram?
2: It's a swirl. It's a swirl, and it seems to chop
0: what
2: up.
0: What kind of meat are we talking about? Never mind. He's a protein producer.
2: Yeah, any kind. But Timo have had good luck ordering albums, ordering CDs under the price that I usually find at Amazon and places like that.
0: Ordering albums? What, did you get like the greatest hits of Elton John?
2: No. I got Talking Butts instead of Talking Heads.
1: Yeah.
2: So, no, everything I've ordered has been legit because it comes from...
0: Greatest hits of U3?
2: Yeah, something like that. Because it comes from vendors across the U.S. It's not Timo sending it. It's like Amazon when they have, you know, you order
1: extra
2: something.
1: Stuff. They got a truckload of stuff they need to unload.
0: Except instead of a warehouse, it's like Fred's spare garage in a suburban outlet of Chicago with... I got an album from Ram in here somewhere.
2: Whatever brings it to me, I don't care. So far, so good with Timo. Okay. Guardian Angels Day, Kids Music Day. Remember, like, Play School Records or whatever it was? I had 45s back in the day. What'll I wear today? That's the one song I remember on a 45 that I have. What'll I wear today? Because it could be cold out, it could be warm out. So what'll I wear today? Manufacturing Day. We salute your brother, Tim, on National Custodial Worker Day. Is he still working at the school?
0: Every year he says, I'm done. I retired. Hire someone else. And they're like, can you help out with these few things? And he renegotiates for another year to help out with a few things. So,
2: good for him.
0: No, he's got to get out of there. I mean, God bless the school board, and I know you guys are trying, but hire someone who can just run a cotton pick and vacuum and let my poor brother retire. He's been there since the school was brand new in 1980.
2: That was my first job working for his brother as a janitorial assistant.
0: And you can't let him go because you can't hire anyone who can run a cotton pick and vacuum and unplug a toilet.
1: Mm-hmm. You were a janitorial assistant.
2: Yeah, for a summer.
0: Custodial.
2: Yeah.
1: Yeah.
2: Because you, what was it, job service. You remember job service?
0: Yep.
2: That was the big thing, so you could do summer jobs. That was mine.
1: I'll tell you what. You probably worked your backside off, didn't you?
2: I don't remember a thing. I remember scraping gum off of something, but other than that. But yeah, in my mind, that was work compared to whatever else I've done in my life.
0: I asked him if he remembered when you worked for him, and he was like, oh, God, that was the summer. No, he said, yeah, he goes, he worked a lot harder than I thought he was going to.
2: Yeah, I get that a lot. National Denim Day. National Fried Scallops Day. Are you a fan of scallops? They're okay. I'm not very excited when they're like, oh, here's some scallops.
0: Really?

0: Yeah, I don't know. Maybe I haven't had them cooked right.
1: I don't mind them.
0: Name your car day. What's your car's name? Tim, he's got cars that probably have names because they're kind of muscle cars and stuff like that.
1: The orange Jeep was called Punk because it looked like a pumpkin.
0: Mm. Oh, sure.
1: The middle daughter's black car was called Bruce because after she tinted the windows, it looked like something Bruce Wayne would drive when he was trying to be incognito.
0: Oh, sure.
1: That's it. They tried to name my car, and I told them they weren't allowed to.
0: My car already has a nice name, Kona, so I haven't named it. How about you with your almost dead cars?
2: They're not almost dead. What are you talking about?
0: They're pretty close.
2: They're also all been long since paid for.
0: Oh, isn't that great?
1: Oh, thank you for... Hold on, let me get a paper cut, and you can squirt some lemon juice in it, too.
0: Just go ahead, keep rubbing stuff in our face this morning.
2: Well, you know, the key is,
1: is paying everything off.
2: No. If you can't pay cash, you can't afford it. That's the mantra. It's the Escape, the Explorer.
1: That's why I have a used bicycle with one tire.
2: And the Silverado. That's their names.
0: So you haven't named your vehicles.
2: That is their names. What's wrong with that names?
0: That's not very imaginative.
2: I find that to be kind of weird to name your car something.
0: Well, today you can do it. It's National Name Your Car Day.
1: If you had a boat, would you name your boat?
2: I would never have a boat.
0: Yeah.
1: If you had a boat, would you name your boat?
2: No, probably not. Can you just put boat on the side? You got to register it, though, don't you? And somebody else probably already has that name.
1: People are supposed to name things. Mm. It's a human trait.
0: I don't want no boat.
2: Yeah, well, my son is boy, male.
0: One, boy, male, two. Yes.
1: Crawford, baby, A.
0: What do we got? National Produce Misting Day.
2: Okay.
0: You go to the store and it's nice and moist.
2: Yeah, about that. It's got its own day.
0: Mm-hmm. Today's
2: Produce Misting. You know, that's probably that and meat are the two things that are very difficult for a grocery store, especially if it's a local small town grocery store, keeping fresh produce and meat, I think, in that order. You know, everything else, cans and everything else is, you know, not so tough. But, you got to watch, feel for the store owner.
0: Yeah. Yeah, that's for sure. National Smarties Day. Those are little chalk candies that are kind of sour. They're not sweet tarts. They're a little different. But they're the small ones in a little wrapped package. Smarties.
2: Yeah.
0: You've had Smarties, haven't you?
2: Yeah.
0: World No Alcohol Day, which is pretty much every day for me. I don't drink.
2: Mm.
0: You know.
2: I drink Monsters.
0: What's that?
2: I drink Monsters. Oh.
0: Well, there's no alcohol in that then.
2: That's right.
0: So you're completely fine. Meanwhile, I think we would have to have our radio station across the way come to a screeching halt if we celebrated World Alcohol Day.
2: They could instead of beer, insert Monster into every song.
1: Or we can play the songs that don't mention alcohol.
0: Okay, so after we play that one song, what do we play after it then?
1: Well, same one.
2: Heartbreak. There's a lot of songs without...
1: All the heartbroken people are drunk by verse two.
0: Mm-hmm. Or drunk in verse one that led to their heartbreak.
2: Right, now I've got to just pay attention to that.
0: Don't.
2: What?
0: Trust me, don't. Don't pay attention. Don't listen to it.
2: There's no country song with no alcohol. I mean, there's got to be.
0: Call in Baton Rouge. Operator, won't you put me on through? Gotta send my love down to Baton Rouge. Hurry up, we gotta put her on the line. Gotta talk to the girl just one more time.
1: I can't, she's drunk.
2: All right.
0: I love that song.
1: That's a good song.
0: That's a good song. I got the guitar in the car this morning.
2: Yeah, you always have the guitar in the car.
0: Well, not always. I played for the old people yesterday at the Sioux Falls Good Sam Village. They love, and they're trained now. Every time I do Neil Diamond, I don't even have to say you need to do the sing-along. They just do it. You know, the ba-ba-ba. They do that, but it's, you know, a little quieter than that. It's
2: kind of like that. Why don't you just keep repeating it until they get it down? You got to pick it up a little bit.
0: Once more, with feeling. Let's go.
2: Come on now.
0: On three.
2: Everybody stand up now.
1: We're going for measure 25. This time, remember the beat.
0: Pick it up at the first bump.
2: Why don't you, while you're there, have them work on some needlework or, make some quilting or something like that. and then you could sell the quilts.
0: There's a lot of money in quilts,
2: yeah,
0: actually.
2: Yeah, yeah, yeah. You could have all...
0: That's not a bad idea.
2: Have them all work on your quilts, you know. You

0: tell him, you know, you guys keep working and I'll keep singing.
1: Yeah, you bring that up now, and after his last visit, he was like, good work today, people. Next time we're going to start learning the dance moves to YMCA.
2: Yeah. No, that's not a bad idea, because quilts can go from anywhere to 600 to 1,000 to even more.
0: Yeah, you put them to work.
2: It's a profit deal right
3: My
2: there.
3: My fingers hurt.
2: Back to work, Grandma! There you go. Trying to do my best Steve Crawford impersonation. I'm not impersonating Steve Crawford when I go on a WNAX trip. I live the life that he does when we go on a
0: we
2: Vikings
0: have,
2: trip.
0: You know, we've got several Vikings trips that still have, we've got a lot of folks going to Vikings trips, but we still have some availability on most of them, except for this weekend. This weekend we're full. If you'd like to go see the Vikings play against, let's see, they've got the... Who's up next? They're playing
2: the Colts.
0: The
2: next.
0: Colts, and then the Bills after that, right?
2: Mm-hmm. Yep.
0: We've still got some seats on the Bills. That's a Monday night game, and that's in early November?
2: Yeah, some mid November. It's like the 17th or something. Like. I'll double check.
0: Yeah, I don't have it in front of me. Mm-hmm. So, but the Vikings have like all their home games left except the Packers. So practically the whole home game schedule is available. Find details at WNEXtrips.com.
2: That would be November 9th.
0: That's the Buffalo Bills.
2: The Buffalo Bills. Then they've got, what else? They've got a whole lot of games.
0: Yeah, there's still eight home games left. And they're, 3-0?
2: Yeah.
0: So that's good.
2: So far, so good. Plus, Flores is going to be out for Miami. I mean, he... You know, either did he leave Miami or get fired from there?
0: He was the head coach at Miami and got fired. But the Dolphins are a pretty good 0-3 team. They're getting better.
2: They lost their best runner, their running back, Acne, or a chain, or whatever his name was.
0: I mean, they played the Chiefs pretty tough last week.
2: Yeah.
0: But we'll see. They're all tough.
2: Yeah.
0: Any NFL team you play is going to be pretty good.
2: And any given Sunday, they always say. All right, 6:36. A few of the news items for you here this morning include attorneys for Tennessee death row inmate Krista Piker asking the governor to commute her sentence. Two strikes against them, and they want her out, after the second failed attempt at her execution. Lawyers called the lethal injection procedure cruel and torturous. Pike remains hospitalized in critical condition. So, why don't they just pull the plug? Do they got a plug in her? Just pull that and then, call it, right?
0: Well, it does seem a little weird, doesn't it? That you tried to kill her twice.
2: Yeah.
0: You know, this is and it's what society has decided. And then you're like, oh, that didn't work. All right, well, let's try to save her life then. That's kind of weird.
2: It is really weird.
0: That is a little odd.
2: Yeah, you should play a Meatloaf song in the background for this one. 2 out of 3 ain't bad.
0: Yeah.
2: You know?
0: I don't know.
2: It might be a stretch, I guess.
4: Not really.
2: I don't know. My ideas are sometimes bad, but there you go. I like Meatloaf, though.
0: Well, Meatloaf's great.
2: The artist and the song.
0: Oh.
2: And the...
0: I thought you were talking about the food.
2: And the food and the entree, too.
0: Yeah, Meatloaf, the singer, Ed. That'd have been great. Did you ever see Meatloaf?
2: No.
0: Yeah, I didn't either.
2: Actually, I did.
0: Oh, you did not. Now you're making it up. You can't say, no, I didn't, and then say, oh, wait, yeah, I did.
2: I forgot. I saw him.
0: You can't forget seeing Meatloaf.
2: It was in Chicago.
0: Oh, my God.
2: It was in Chicago at... It was a...
0: festival?
2: College activities.
0: Okay, so you just saw Meatloaf walking by?
2: No, he performed because he wanted to play at colleges. This is 1988. He was still... alive and still doing stuff.
4: Germany and Japan wanted to see him, but he couldn't book a concert in the
0: U.S. That's what I'm talking about when I say, have you seen them?
2: Well,
0: seen them when they're in their prime, not when they were like in a cane and
2: 88 was, he was still in his prime.
4: He wasn't in
0: what I'm saying.
2: Yeah. Bat Out of Hell came out in 79, so. No, it was at a college activities. I was working for USD, or part of the activities board. And we got to go to, that was my first plane flight. Because I was such a little wuss when it came to flying.
0: You kind of still are.
2: Not as bad as I was back then. Because the fear of my flying came from my mom. But my mom flew and she had no problems. But anyway, no, Meatloaf was performing at this thing. And now it just came back to me that I have seen Meatloaf.
0: Huh. All right.
2: So there you go. Another great memory here on 570 WNAX. Let's see what else we have here. Oh, absentee voting has resumed here in Yankton County. after a ballot wording error caused a

0: brief pause. County officials say corrected ballots have arrived. The voters can cast absentee ballots at commission chambers with a valid photo ID. What'd they put on there? Did they put you on the ballot or something? Steve Crawford for...
1: Yeah, I don't know.
2: You know, I don't remember. It was a word that was... They had one word that was wrong, and it implied...
0: They throw Nazi on there? Accidentally put Nazi? Oh, who put Nazi? Jim, did you put Nazi on the ballot? Oh, you shouldn't have done that. I'm just being facetious now.
1: I hope so.
0: What was the, you know what the word was?
2: I don't remember. Okay. I do not remember.
0: All right. And finally, I should be playing some Doobie Brothers. Well, I'm going to save that story for the next break.
1: Oh, man.
0: You want it now?
1: No, not really.
2: Is it the Michael McDonald story?
1: We can wait till later.
0: Yeah, we'll save
1: Maybe
0: the Michael
1: you'll forget.
0: McDonald. No, it's sitting right here. In fact, Tim wants to talk about it. So
2: no, I don't, but it's a good story.
0: It's a good story. Well, why wouldn't you want to talk about it then?
2: Because you'll want to talk about it.
0: You don't make any sense anymore. I don't get you.
2: It's because I paid full price for my own Coke.
0: Yeah, okay. It's, here he goes. Here he goes.
2: Ah, that sounded suspiciously like a monster.
0: If, I just want to let anybody know, if you're down on your luck, and you hardly have any money at all, and you haven't had a good Coca-Cola in a while, don't you stop by the studio this morning, because we got a Coke machine here. I'm going to buy you one. It's on me.
1: You only say that because you know nobody will come by.
0: Me.
1: You know that nobody will come by.
0: I hope somebody comes by. And bring donuts if you do. That'd be great.
2: They're down on their luck.
0: Breakfast pizza.
2: You really want a donut from a down on their luck person who can't afford their own Coke?
1: Somebody who can't afford their own Coke.
0: Crawford's got monster drink on his nose right now. You might want to wipe that off.
1: Why?
0: It's kind of weird. I'm looking at you. It looks like you got...
2: That's just how good the monster is, man.
0: So.
2: Got to go up. I had some strawberry dream monster. Yeah.
1: Ultra strawberry.
2: Ultra strawberry.
0: Free sodas for poor people this morning. Please stop by the WNAX studios. But you have to be destitute, though. I mean, I'm not buying sodas for rich people.
2: How are you going to have
0: rich people could buy your
2: How are you
0: going
2: to have them prove they're destitute? They have to present a certificate of destitution to you or something?
1: That destitute people do not listen to this radio station.
0: Oh, okay.
1: They're next door.
0: Getting ready to go sell their blood the minute that place opens. That's right. That's what they do over
1: plasma.
0: There.
1: Plasma.
0: Plasma.
1: You sell
0: it's
1: your
0: not,
1: plasma.
0: Yeah, you can't sell blood, can you?
1: No, I don't think so.
0: I don't think so. All right, we got to go.
1: And why is that? Why can't you sell your blood versus plasma? You can sell your plasma. Why can't I sell my blood?
0: Plasma's more valuable.
1: Is it?
0: Yeah.
1: I don't know that it is.
0: Unless you have like a rare blood type, you'd think that'd be valuable. I don't know. All right, it's 6:42. I don't know what this whole segment was about, but it sure was fun. And remember, 2 out of 3 ain't bad. There's more on the way next year on 570 WNAX.

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4: Roxanne Evans. A dramatic account from the Fly Dubai pilot after the vicious attack by his co-pilot, Captain Smit Machar, describing how he fought back.
5: At that moment, I was fighting for my life. But there was a moment when I realized I had fallen down due to my injuries. And I realized that if I don't get up, I've been a pilot for 17 years. I've been a captain for the past 11 years. I know what's happening in a flight, even with my eyes closed.
4: A joint investigation underway between the UAE, Israel, and Saudi Arabia. Vice President J.D. Vance says the midterms are a choice between common sense and political radicalism. He spoke with Fox's Sean Hannity.
6: Only elected Republicans are fighting for public safety. Democrats are trying to defund the police and turn our country over to the criminals.
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7: WNAX News. Good morning, 646. For some reason, my microphone stand would not stay upright. And
8: that's what she said.
7: Yeah, I couldn't think of a way to say it without sounding really, really bad. So I'm holding up my mic stand, and it's a chilly Friday morning. 43.
8: That's right, what she said.
7: And we're heading for a high today that should top out somewhere in the vicinity of 65, 66, 51 for an overnight low this evening. The weekend going to be sunny, clear Saturday and Sunday, 71 for a high Saturday, 65 the expected high coming around on Sunday. A couple of different things that we're going to look at this morning, and both of these are just odd stories, not good, but we're going to tell you about them. A former Pine Ridge Reservation school administrator has admitted to stealing more than $750,000 worth of federal education funds from the school where she worked. 76-year-old Gloria Kitsopoulos pled guilty Monday in federal court to theft of government property. The charge stems from her time as superintendent and principal of American Horse School. They received most of their funding from the Federal Bureau of Indian Education. And according to court documents, Kitsopoulos admitted taking over $755,000 worth of unauthorized payments between 2016 and 2020. Prosecutors say the funds included $230,000 worth of improper school board meeting stipends, unearned leave payouts,

0: client relationship for personal gain. The ruling permanently removes Wild from practicing law in South Dakota. However, he still is licensed in North Dakota and Wyoming. We're waiting to find out what happens there. I have so many comments. I'm 44. That's our current temperature. It's Friday morning from the WNAX newsroom. I'm Jim Borman.
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4: Hey now. Yeah, hey now. 570 WNAX at 652. Good morning.
5: He came from somewhere.
4: If Walkie McGee can put his monster drink down long enough, he should join us for this segment, because this is the Michael McDonald segment. Here, we got a little bit of time.
6: Over 47 served.
4: Yes.
6: McDonald's. That was my McDonald's crack.
4: I got that. I'm stalling to see if he comes in or not.
6: Well, he's supposed to, you know.
7: He's got that instant jolt of ultra strawberry. He's now walking at a brisk 8.3 miles an hour.
4: Ultra strawberry. What was the last part of it? Zero sugar.
7: Dream.
4: So.
7: Strawberry ecstasy.
4: Yeah, I put things together so he could be here to react and be part of it. And I guess I'll find another Doobie Brothers song and we'll do it the next segment.
7: Yeah, you can have more than one Doobie a morning.
4: That's true. I did have I call it microdosing now, because if I take too much of a sleep gummy,
7: you sleep.
4: I am like groggy the next day, so I take a fraction of what I sometimes take, especially during weekdays. Weekends, I still won't take that much. People who like take a whole gummy, the ones I have are like 10 milligrams. People who take a whole one are out of their minds, or they're so, you know, they built up such a tolerance to it, I guess, that they need that much to have an effect. But just a tiny bit, just to knock me out for a little while, you know, for the 5 to 6 hours that I sleep each night. And it seems to work pretty well. It's all legal, too, by the way. I know Christy Noem did her best to get rid of it, but I got to get a new card, too, by the way. By the way, it kind of makes me babble for no reason,
7: by the way,
4: too.
7: By the way,
4: have you noticed that I just kind of ramble on when I talk about stuff like that? We're going to Hawaii. I am in December, but we're, as the radio station, going in February. And that's pretty cool, because you spend 8 days over there. You can do all the wonderful things. While it's chilly and cold here, it's warm and beautiful in Hawaii. You go to a luau, you go to a hotel that's 2 blocks from Waikiki Beach. Much nicer than the hotel I've been told that we're staying at when the band goes over there.
7: What was that one called again? Don Ho's Tiny Bubbles Lounge?
4: We're at Shifty's. I think that's the name of the hotel. Or Shifty's. Shifty's Hotel, something like that. But there's some really nice hotels, and the one we stay at is very nice. So check that out. You'll go to Waikiki Beach, go to a luau, Pearl Harbor, the North Shore, Diamond Head. You'll whale watch and have plenty of time on your own, too. It's one of our most popular trips, so start thinking about it now, because February ain't that far away. Our Hawaiian beach getaway at WNAXtrips.com. I like this song a lot, too, by the way. Michael McDonald, you know, he kind of changed the sound of the Doobie Brothers, because they were more of a rockin', you know, biker bar band. And when he came along, they weren't as much of that. But that song, by the way, was written on only by Michael McDonald, but Kenny Loggins.
7: You can hear the Loggins influence.
4: Yeah, Kenny Loggins was a co-writer on that song, so... let's see. What else is there? 45 out right now. Oh, it feels a little chilly. It's the first morning we've had in a long time where it's felt a little chilly out there. So you might need a light jacket, perhaps. I, myself, I'm just wearing a, you know, short sleeve shirt and shorts, as I always do. But it's a little chilly out there. And we look at our forecast as we head into the weekend. Sunny and 66 today. 51 tonight, 71 tomorrow, 65 Sunday, 67 Monday, 75 Tuesday, 73 Wednesday, 72 on Thursday. We're going to have some nice weather. It's going to be like perfect weather. probably for the next

0: 8 to 14 days, according to what I've seen from the National Weather Service and our good friend Sean Cable, who has an open invite to stop by on the show anytime or call in.
1: I mean, just break out the good hair and come on over. We're ready. We'd love to talk to you.
0: Yeah. Well, you know, we'll bring a hairstylist on set for you, and she can design your hair while you're here.
1: In the other room.
0: Mm-hmm. Yeah, we could set. Well, we'll set something up in here. He can be on the air and he gets a nice.
1: He doesn't have to be in here while she does his hair. She can do that anywhere.
0: Okay. Well, I think, you know, it would be lovely to have him on. He has no idea we've ever said a word
1: about
0: it.
1: He probably doesn't. If he does, he hates me. So that's okay.
0: Oh, no.
1: Well, I've been picking on. It's just that his hair is so much better.
0: It is. It's spectacular. And he's my age, I think.
1: I know.
0: I like to think he's older, but he might be a little younger.
1: Am I fully aware that it's his real hair? Yes.
0: Yeah.
1: Will I ever admit that? No.
0: No.
1: Until I see him face to face, I'll be like, damn it, it's real hair.
0: It's pretty magical at this point. So, but.
1: However, I still hold with the old what's-her-name being fat and old and therefore not worth listening
0: to. Who's that? Who's fat and old?
1: The syndicated chick.
0: Oh.
1: Podcast chick.
0: Oh, yeah.
1: Whatever her name is.
0: Sherry?
1: But no. It's just because she's fat and old.
0: Okay, all right.
1: No one wants to listen anymore for free. Now you got to pay. Someone's got to keep me in my lifestyle of monster drinks and ding-dongs.
0: $5. You want to listen to the show?
1: A month.
0: $5 to $5.
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7: 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It doesn't just raise the bar, it is the bar. It's 7 o'clock.
8: He knew he had to open the cockpit door. I'm Dave Anthony, Fox News. That's what the captain, who was attacked during a Fly Dubai flight by his co-pilot, said in an interview from his hospital bed.
9: At that moment, I was fighting for my life.
8: That's Smit Machara through a translator in a video call with India's prime minister, who has hailed him as a hero. The captain, while bloody after being stabbed, managed to open the door as the co-pilot was trying to crash the plane. Passengers rushed in to stop the attack and safely land in Saudi Arabia. The United Arab Emirates is investigating and Israel is taking part. Its prime minister says the co-pilot had become an Islamic radical. And Fox's Trey Yingst reports from Tel Aviv.
10: Look, there's a real possibility that there would be a direct response by Israel or the United States if the investigation determines that Iran is behind this attempted hijacking.
8: Krista Pike is still alive 2 days after Tennessee tried to put the convicted killer to death. But she's in critical condition after surviving 2 doses of what was supposed to be a lethal injection. Her lawyer, Randy Spivey, wants the governor to commute her sentence.
11: The state of Tennessee has shown us again that they are not capable of carrying out an execution consistent with basic human dignity.
8: There is a special prosecutor in New York in a Cornell rape case getting national attention. Governor Kathy Hochul putting State Attorney General Letitia James in charge.
12: To oversee the reopening of the investigation into a former student's allegations that she was gang raped at a Cornell University fraternity house in 2024. Now, the governor pulling the local DA off the case after she says newly released information raises serious questions about the investigation conducted by the Cornell Police Department, which was closed without charges being filed in 2024.
8: Fox's Chanley Painter, it is crowded at the International Space Station.
13: We are so excited to be here. That was a super quick trip.
8: That's Jessica Watkins when she and 3 others arrived in record time, less than 3 hours after SpaceX launched. There are now 11 astronauts at the station before we'll leave Monday. They've been there since February. 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
8: President Trump goes to Alabama today, continuing to campaign for Republicans trying to keep control of Congress in the November elections, the day after he went to Oklahoma and Texas.
15: President Trump telling a crowd at a Peterbilt truck factory north of Dallas Thursday.
16: Heavy truck shipments have hit an all-time high, the highest in the history of our country.
15: Touting his trade and tariff agenda and efforts to boost American production, saying the U.S. has added 60,000 new manufacturing jobs. The president also addressing costs in the Iran war.
16: So one way or the other, it's going to be over. And when it's over, oil is going to go like that. In the meantime, prices have come way down, oil prices.
15: Kristen Goodwin, Fox News.
8: Democrats have blamed the president for rising prices, and Democratic candidates.

0: that it's held slight two-point leads in new Fox News polls and Senate races in Iowa and Texas. Later this hour, we'll get an employment economic update. The jobs report expected to show a slowdown in hiring from August with about 90,000 jobs predicted.
1: The unemployment rate is forecast to hold steady at 4.1% for a third month in a row. September's jobs report takes on added importance after the Fed raised rates by a quarter point a couple of weeks ago and indicated that another increase is likely before the end of the year to combat inflation.
0: Fox's Hillary Barsky on Wall Street. Stock futures are surging ahead of the report up more than 200 points for the Dow as oil prices drop. In the baseball playoffs, the Phillies are out. The Atlanta Braves beat Philadelphia 6-2 to advance to the next round, facing the defending champion Los Angeles Dodgers. All four of baseball's division series start tomorrow. On Thursday night football, the Browns win their third straight.
2: First and goal. And fighting his way into the end zone. John Judkins to give Cleveland the lead.
0: But Pittsburgh rallied back to tie the game on Amazon Prime Video, and then the Browns won it in the closing seconds on a long field goal. Cleveland's now 3-1. The Pittsburgh Steelers fall to 2-2. I'm Dave Anthony. This is Fox News.
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4: Good morning. 5 minutes after 7, Friday morning, the 2nd of October. 44 outside. We're looking for clear skies today, sunshine all day long, 66, the potential high. I could see stars on my drive-in this morning. Clear overnight tonight, 51 for a low, sunny 71 Saturday, sunny 65 Sunday. Next week, we start off with sunny and clear skies Monday, and it will stay that way right through the middle part of the week. 67 the high on Monday. We should be in the 70s pretty much every day after that, at least through Thursday. We'll keep an eye on it. We'll let you know if it changes. The record high on this date, set in 1951, we got up to 94 degrees. The record low was 24 in 2004. Yesterday, 71, the high temperature here at the station. 50 was the recorded low. No precipitation in the gauge as of 6 a.m. this morning. Current temperatures around the region on your Friday, 36 in Fargo, 35 in Jamestown. Twin Cities check in at 42. Fergus Falls has 37. It's 47 in Des Moines, 42 in Cherokee. Sioux City has 43. 47 in Lincoln. Ainsworth reports 43. And then across South Dakota, starting on the west side, 47 in Rapid, 50 in Pierre. Aberdeen has 38. Brookings also at 38. And the southeastern South Dakota triangle, we've got 41 in Sioux Falls, 43 in the old hometown of Korska, and 44 at your WNAX studios. Sioux City's Tyson Events Center is in the market for a new name. The Sioux City Council approved an agreement allowing venue management company OVG360 to start searching for a new naming rights sponsor for the downtown arena. Now, the move comes after Tyson Fresh Meats has gone 3 years without making any naming rights payments under their previous agreement with the city. Now, it is important to note that that agreement was a 20-year term that Tyson and the city entered into in 2001. City manager Mike Collette says city leaders approached Tyson about opening the door to a new sponsorship opportunity.
5: Having a conversation with Tyson Fresh Foods and just inquired with them on their openness to let us maybe negotiate. And we're very grateful for them considering. It's been 3 years since we haven't received a payment on the old naming rights agreement. So any new revenue, considering our budget constraints right now, is much appreciated.
4: Now, under the agreement, Tyson's more than two-decade connection to the facility isn't just going to automatically disappear. The company is going to get 20% of any future naming rights revenue over the next 10 years. They'll retain advertising and promotional opportunities inside the arena. They'll be recognized with a permanent display highlighting their history of the venue. Of course, they'll still supply chicken, pork products. The deal preserves a longtime provision that prevents any competing pork or poultry producer, or as they say, protein production company, from acquiring the naming rights. Tyson has held the rights to the facility for 23 years. Officials say finding a new partner could take several months. No formal inquiries have been received as of yet. And until a new agreement is finalized, you still call it the Tyson Event Center. South Dakota Senator John Thune is expressing growing frustration with Senate Democrats as he pushes forward on a package of measures that he says have broad public backing. Now, the Senate Majority Leader has scheduled votes on the Stop Insider Trading Act and also a voter ID proposal, arguing that both of these are common sense reforms that should attract bipartisan support. Thune says

0: He's disappointed that Democrats appear unwilling to advance the legislation, even though there's strong support from voters across the board.
1: While the American people overwhelmingly support a photo ID requirement, for some bizarre reason, congressional Democrats have decided that photo ID for voting is a step too far. It's only when it comes to voting that congressional Democrats suddenly, inexplicably, see photo ID as a terrible problem.
0: Now, Thune is also lining up a vote on the Ratepayer Protection Act. Supporters say that that measure is designed to shield consumers from higher electricity bills that could result from growing energy demands tied to data centers and other large-scale power users. The Senate Majority Leader says the upcoming votes are going to force lawmakers to go on the record on issues he believes are supported by the American public. And Iowa Senator Chuck Grassley says the Protect College Sports Act, which was approved by the Senate this week, could provide long-term stability for college athletics while helping schools like his alma mater, the University of Northern Iowa, compete in a rapidly changing environment. The legislation would replace basically what's a patchwork of state laws with a single national framework that governs name, image, and likeness deals, athlete transfers, and other key issues. Grassley says colleges, universities, they've been struggling to keep up with the speed of change when it comes to college sports.
2: UNI, that size school, and that's not a small school, and it'd be even worse for schools like Wartburg and Cole and, you know, the other private colleges we have. So much resource comes from football for almost every sport that they have.
0: Now, opponents of this include the NAACP and the Congressional Black Caucus. They argue that the measure limits athletes' rights and shifts too much authority back to the NCAA. Supporters include all 32 of the major athletic conferences, over 380 colleges and universities, and the major professional sports leagues. Grassley says smaller Division I programs in Iowa stand to benefit from this.
2: If the universities are going to dominate this, say the four big conferences, and then there's some minor conferences that still might be able to compete, but it would just ruin all sports programs for most schools.
0: Now, the bill is on its way to an uncertain future in the House, which remains in recess until after the November elections, but Grassley says that he believes momentum behind it is building.
2: I believe it would pass the House, at least I hope so, because you're getting major legislation like this through the Senate with a 60-vote requirement and very bipartisan. I think at one time we had 75 people vote for at least bringing the bill up.
0: Now, President Trump is among the legislation's supporters as they try and get this to move forward. Starting to brighten up outside a little bit. Current temperature still at 44 from the WNAX newsroom at 12 minutes after.

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3: I'm Nicole Murray with Your Money Now. Interpol executives say AI is making scams faster, more scalable, and harder to detect. They added that companies should identify their most critical assets and tailor cyber defenses around those specific threats. Energy Secretary Chris Wright said on Fox News that he believes gasoline prices may have peaked.
4: There's a very good chance we've hit peak prices, and we're going to see, I think we're almost surely going to see diesel prices decline. I think we're quite likely going to see meaningful declines in gasoline prices as well.
3: AAA data reports that the national average sits at $4.39 per gallon. Trade Representative Jamieson Greer said that negotiations with India for a trade deal were

0: cattle markets have seen some movements over the last couple of trading days. I'm Keith Weinberg with your Farm News Update. With that in mind, we've seen some movements, but on the cash front, we're holding near steady. John Heimberg is with Total Farm Marketing based out of West Bend, Wisconsin.
1: Yeah, got a nice move in the cattle market. Now, up challenging some pretty good resistance levels. So we have to see if we can kind of push through here. Cash traded, again, as you just stated, kind of quiet, kind of here in trending maybe towards steady again. We'll have to see if that improves as the week goes on with a stronger move in the cattle market. But again, running into some resistance barriers over top, 225 area, February, 224 in the December contracts. You know, we'll see if we get some juice and can push through there with some stronger cash.
0: Turning our attention towards what's going on within the hog market, we've seen a cash hog price here lately drop somewhat right now from $77 to $78.
1: Quiet day, marginally lower today off the session lows. Just kind of a consolidation there. You go look at some of these longer term charts, especially like into the spring and summer months. We're hitting some pretty important support levels in that hog market. $75 April hogs. You know, we haven't seen this level here for quite a while. Needs to be a spot things can hold. Maybe we're getting a little undervalued, but like we talk about with live cattle, cash is king, and that cash market for hogs unfortunately keeps the limit on most of these rallies.
0: And on the grain side of things this week, focusing our attention on the USDA's grain stocks report, which was released on Wednesday morning.
1: Yeah, grain stocks report can always bring some volatility in the marketplace. Again, we're looking at where we are supply-wise as of September 1st. Market was anticipating about 1.95 billion bushels of corn.
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0: Yeah, hey now.
1: Yeah, hey.
2: 721 Air 570 WNAX, brought to you by Monster Energy Drink. We should have those as a sponsor. Then you wouldn't have to. How much is a Monster run?
3: Depends on where you buy it.
2: Yeah.
3: You know, sometimes you can get a special, you know, buy two and get one free. But I don't know, $2.50, $3.
2: Yeah.
3: But if you're at an airport,
2: $6-$7, I bet, isn't it?
3: It's nuts. You know, I almost said a bad word, those dirty, no good. I want to know why the heck everything is so much more expensive at the airport.
2: Right.
3: The airport is a public utility that is leased out by airlines, right? It's basically put together by the state or the feds. Why is it that it's $9 for a Monster?
2: It's $9?
3: Yeah, yeah, $9 for a Monster. Why is it you got, you know, those little Lunchables you can get at Walmart for $2? Those are like $9 at an airport. Why are they doing that?
2: Maybe they have a $9 rule. Everything's $9.
3: Yeah, well, I don't know. I'm just saying that is it really? Do you, I mean, it's almost like, you know, stadiums are also half public funded. You know,
2: oh, we went through the list the other day.
3: Yeah, that's what I'm saying.
2: Yeah.
3: It's like, how do they get away with that?
2: Well, you were worried about a $9 Monster drink. What was it, a bottle of water was $40, Tim?
3: I think that was maybe a case of water.
2: If it was a case, it was six. Six waters at most.
3: Maybe. Okay.
4: A small case.
2: A small case.
4: Small case. A carry-on.
2: Yeah. So.
3: Yeah, I'm just saying, why is it? Because once you go, because they won't let you take anything through security,
2: right.
3: Any liquids or anything like that, right? And then they hold you over a barrel once you're through security. Oh, you want some water? That'll be $12. You know,
2: it's like in the movie Vacation. I ain't never seen anybody as blank all stupid as you. You must have a nerve for your brains.
3: Yeah.
2: Yeah, well, I'm from out of town.
3: Just thinking that it's like, well, then they hold you over a barrel.
2: Yeah. It's, well, how much for the water here? How much you got, boy?
3: Yeah, that's what it's like. That is exactly what it's like.
2: Give it all. Come on, give it all up to me. Yeah, yeah. That's the way it is.
3: I mean, why is it far more expensive to ship waters into an airport than it is to
2: the
3: convenience store?
2: It isn't.
3: That's what I'm saying.
2: Isn't. No.
3: So why are they bilking everybody?
2: Because they can. You know? That's what they're doing. That's what they've always done.
3: Right. But because you are making it so there's a secure area.
2: Right.
3: There should be something in place that says, well, now, just because you have put them in a secure area and they can't, they've got no choice except this, you can't bilk them.
2: Right. Yeah. But it's a profit deal, you know.
3: Yeah. That's, well, we all know.
2: That's what it's always been. So. All right, we have that Michael McDonald story. Maybe we could do that as Did You Know this morning, and here's your Did You Know music in the background.
3: Oh, wow, we're really excited about that. We didn't get to it. Well, yeah, we'll just do that. Here, let's go. Here we go.
4: Wow.
2: Boy, you really know Michael how to McDonald. Sell something here. A remarkable family discovery for a St. Louis man.
4: A remarkable bull?
2: A remarkable bull. He regularly thought his father was somebody else, but it turned out that it was actually Michael McDonald.
4: Okay. You really delivered that in a poor way.
2: At age 58, Michael Gosling learned through DNA testing that his biological father was 5-time Grammy Award winner Michael McDonald.
4: He've always known that he was adopted. Uh-huh. And he was told by his adoptive parents that his birth parents were like 14 and they could not have the child. And that's how he came
2: Michael
4: to be
2: McDonald
4: with that.
2: Was 14?
4: That's how he
2: or
4: came
2: he
4: to be with that 14 family.
2: Year old? What was this? They were,
3: no, would you stop trying to muddy the water?
4: Stop. The two birth parents were both 14. They could not raise a child. The child was put up for adoption.
2: Okay.
4: That is the Michael you're talking
3: That's
4: about.
3: The
4: his
3: story.
4: Adoptive parents told him he was adopted his whole life and that his birth parents didn't hate him, they just were too young. And then his half-brother did the 23andMe and found that he was related to him, and he reached out, and he met his mother. And then through his mother, he...

0: met his birth father. And he was like, wait, you're that Michael McDonald?
1: That's a much better story.
2: I don't know what he's talking about.
0: Thanks, I'm talking about your story, you dummy.
1: Yes, your
2: I've got nothing. I don't know where you started from. I don't know where you're at. Oh, there's Trump. Hi, Trump. He's on the TV.
1: He's distracting now.
2: Trump. There he is. Paid for by the U.S. government. He stole it from Homeland Security, that money, by the way. Where were you again, Tim? I'm sorry.
0: I'm done.
1: Thanks, Tim.
0: I'm in next hour.
2: Nice job, Tim.
1: Tim did a nice job there.
2: Yeah, I don't know what he's talking about, but that's fine.
0: I'm talking about your story.
2: Wait,
0: if you would have been paid, you would have, would have known.
2: His biological father was Michael McDonald. So Michael McDonald was 14 when he was with his 14-year-old bride?
0: Yes. It wasn't a bride. 14-year-old Michael McDonald had a 14-year-old girlfriend. They did what 14-year-olds shouldn't do. They had a baby. They put the baby up for adoption. The baby was adopted. His adopted parents named him Michael. He grew up, found out that Michael McDonald of the Doobie Brothers was his real-life dad. Everyone's like, oh, my God, that's so cool. Now it's Did You Know? We're done.
2: That's a pretty good story with a little passion behind it. That now makes sense to me. Okay. So Michael McDonald was diddling some 14-year-old girl when he was 14 then, right?
1: Well, as 14-year-olds can do sometimes.
0: That really was not the intent you were supposed to get from the damn story.
2: Well, that's what I was trying to piece together. Yeah, okay,
0: You started off going to tell us this amazing story of how a kid who was adopted found out that a rock star was his dad.
2: Really? Michael McDonald is his dad?
1: That's pretty cool, though.
2: That is pretty cool.
1: If you got an autographed copy of any Doobie Brothers.
2: I don't know. You should get tickets, I would think, if your dad was, Michael McDonald. But that's a lot of years you didn't get to go to Doobie Brothers tickets because, they're kind of on the tail end of their careers now at this point. But that's still pretty. Thanks, Tim. That was great. Thank you for that because I didn't really have that story very well fleshed out.
3: Johnny!
1: Well, that's what I was over here like, what are you talking about? And then Tim, enlightens us all.
2: Yeah, he actually paid attention to the story. I just saw some headline, and that's what I copied down.
1: That's pretty normal.
2: Yeah. That's what we're supposed to do. I'm not the in-depth guy. You didn't hire me for in-depth. You hired me for all these crazy stuff Hello, Larry.
3: Hello, Larry.
1: Remember, you were third choice.
2: Well, you chose poorly, I guess.
1: Well, no,
2: the other two guys chose wisely, I guess, evidently. At this point. All right, let's see. Is it the Monster energy drink that turns you into a monster sometimes?
1: I'm not the one that was tearing apart your story.
2: I just congratulated Tim on doing a nice job of
1: explaining it.
2: Yeah.
1: Because I'd never heard that story at all. And your story made no sense to me almost. And then he filled in all the blanks and was like, thank you, Tim.
0: Gordon Deal spent 2 minutes on it before I could kick the chicken this morning.
2: Oh, wow. Well, I'm glad that, not everybody's up for Gordon Deal in the morning.
1: Gordon Deal was talking about it this morning?
0: I don't know. It was either Gordon Deal or I heard it somewhere on the internet while I was trying to put together crap. I don't know.
2: Did Blarg, Blarg, Blarg, Blarg do that? Well, then no. He wouldn't care about
0: McDonald. That had nothing to do with politics.
2: Okay.
0: So we couldn't do that.
2: Is he doing politics in the afternoon?
0: We're not supposed to do
2: politics. You're supposed to be light and fun.
4: We sometimes do a little politics.
2: Well, I just said Trump's on TV, but that's about the extent of it, Anyway, in the news this morning.
1: The key is that if you do politics, you
2: should be informed.
1: Not even that. Just don't take yourself seriously.
2: Oh. Okay.
1: Remember, anything that we say, Big Scott and I, is not to be taken seriously.
0: As long as you can afford to buy your own Coke, you can say whatever you want.
2: I'm still putting that offer up. I've got several dollar bills from various
0: dollar bills, y'all.
2: Come on by. If you are down on your luck and you want a Coke, you stop by this morning. I'll set you up. I think we put more Coke in the machine.
0: Scott will come right out to the front door and say, you smell funny.
2: Well, I don't know if I'll do that. But no, I'll have somebody else.
0: I will throw a dollar into the pot. If the first person who shows up who wants you to buy them a Coke, and you fish a dollar out and you tell them they smell funny, I'll add another dollar for some destitute person after.
2: Well, they can have a Snickers bar. Cold ones. We have cold Snickers and cold Reese's in the fridge right now.
0: No.
2: Yeah.
0: Hey, you cannot go around making life that easy for people who've made poor decisions.
2: Yeah. By the way, there's the... the I'm not in Sioux Falls morning show that's on the TV right now. It's,
0: it's a weird thing when they show up in public.
1: So the people that are on the TV right there, hot 104.7.
2: Yeah.
1: They're
2: not here.
1: Where are they at? Are they in Las Vegas?
2: Probably.
1: Something like that.
2: Yeah. There.

0: about them.
1: Because, you know, when you go to Las Vegas, which, by the way, we have folks flying in the air right now, man. Headed to Las Vegas.
0: Viva Las Vegas.
1: Go see the Chiefs and the Raiders on Sunday. We have people in the air right now. When you get to some of the different casinos, they have studios where people are doing things on television and also radio.
0: Yeah.
1: And that might be one of those studios.
0: Yeah, that's pretty cool. So, yeah, we got people all over the place. We got people going to Vegas. We got people going to the Dolphin game this weekend.
1: Yeah, we have 56 people that have left Boston this morning. They're headed on the Fall Foliage Flyaway. Mm-hmm. And then tomorrow we've got another group going to Boston. Yeah, we've got a lot of people running around right now.
0: Mm-hmm. How do you keep all this straight? I mean, I give you grief for not showing up sometimes, but you're buried back there all the time.
1: Yeah, well, yeah.
0: What happens if you like trip, fall, you knock your head, and you know you're incapacitated? What happens then?
1: Well, I don't know.
0: This whole place goes dark, by the way, Tim. I have a feeling.
2: It could happen.
0: Yeah.
2: Next thing you know, we'll have somebody telling us it's time to take a twip.
0: Yeah.
2: And they'll be howling into the microphone because amazing. That was a swip in the tongue.
1: I'm not sure.
0: It's okay.
1: Not sure.
0: I hit the button.
1: What?
0: It's okay.
2: I did not intend to say
0: no, that. And you didn't either. And anyway, back. Hey, how about the news?
1: You did hit the button.
0: I did hit the button.
1: Oh, okay.
0: Yeah. Just in case.
1: So you folks, if you heard a little, disturbance in the force.
2: That was just my audition for Fox News.
1: You lost 9 seconds.
0: Yeah.
1: 9 seconds disappeared.
0: You'll never have them back either.
1: Now we can't say it again because now it's recalibrated.
0: Mm-hmm.
1: If we do it again, we're screwed.
0: Yeah. Where are we at here? Okay, sorry.
1: Tim said a naughty word.
0: Yeah, I can't go into the story after the that I had here after all this craziness that we've just gone through because it's a terrible story. I'll save that one.
2: That's award-winning.
0: Judge permanently bans Jeanine Pirro's office from bringing any charges against that former Olympic canoeist over the reflecting pool damage. The court's like, don't ever bring this up again, okay? He didn't do it.
1: Yeah.
0: And if he did, he probably scraped off a tiny little bit of paint or something, if he even did that. Health Secretary Robert F. Kennedy plans to announce a new nationwide competition for schools aimed at expanding the presidential fitness test, which Trump revived last year. I think he should have to do the test. If it's the presidential fitness test, you should have to do it yourself. Because I'm sure it's like pull-ups and push-ups and, you know.
1: Well, you know, and back in the day, he was something else.
0: I guess. I don't know. We'll see where that goes. 36-year-old Laverne, Minnesota man facing multiple felony sexual exploitation charges in Lyon County, Iowa. Joseph Oliveira was arrested September 25th, accused of offenses including a minor, including grooming and possession of illegal images. 145 years he could face in prison. Yeah. That's a long time.
1: Now, I saw a story, and I probably shouldn't even bring it up. Maybe you
0: but
1: saw
0: but please
1: it.
0: Do.
1: Well, what I'm saying is it was a woman.
2: I'm not going to say I will enunciate what I do.
0: Yeah, you're fine.
1: A woman, somebody dropped a ticket in a casino that was worth $741. They dropped it on the floor.
0: Okay.
1: And they walked off. And another person saw them drop it on the floor and picked it up. And 2 hours later, cashed it in.
0: Okay.
1: And she's been charged with theft. And it's like, whatever happened to finders keeper? And this was a casino around here.
0: Really?
1: Somewhere, yeah, in this area. I think it was in Iowa.
0: Council Bluffs?
1: Yeah, I don't think it was Council Bluffs. Okay. But it was around here. We could probably look that up. But I was just reading a story yesterday, and it's like, well, that's not really theft, is it? We'd be charged with theft when you found a ticket on the floor.
0: Right.
1: Ah, look at there.
2: The question would be if you look at the video, and did she see them drop the ticket? And did she then pick the ticket up and look at it? And then did she wait until they had left the property before she cashed it in? Which would then show intent that she was trying to hide it and keep it to herself until the party that dropped it had left.
1: Well, that's why I bring it up to see if, you know.
2: And then you're going with an intent thing, but it's

0: Still seems a little bit
1: But
0: shaky.
1: Is it that person's responsibility to go hunt this person down and give them the ticket back?
0: Hey, you dropped a ticket. Is it? And if they're like, I meant to drop it, you're like, oh, okay.
1: So what if you dropped a 20?
2: Okay, so let's just say that. When I was in Dublin, I saw a guy drop a 20-euro bill. Fell on the ground. I saw him do it. I walked up. I picked up the 20. I said, sir, you dropped this $20 bill. And he said, no, I didn't. I said, no, you did. I saw you just drop it. I didn't drop it. I was like, well, suit yourself. I put it in my pocket.
0: I made 20.
1: Wow. That sounds you were leading into, you're going to be scammed or something. Well, they were going to take your liver or something like that.
2: I don't know, but it was kind of weird. It's like, that all right, I'll give it to my wife.
1: Yeah. I don't know. I think it's because the casino, if the person that won the ticket didn't cash it in, they don't want to have to give the money to somebody else. That's probably why they're going after it. Because it doesn't seem like it's theft, but...
2: It doesn't seem like it's theft.
1: No, it seems like it's theft.
2: Found it on the ground.
1: Yeah.
2: Right?
1: Yeah. Well, if it was a ticket... Okay, let's go the other way. It was a ticket for 86 cents. Because people throw those away all the time.
2: Right,
1: so if you go cash that in, or are you going to get dinged for theft?
2: That's what I'm saying.
0: I think you should.
1: Of course Tim does.
2: Yeah, of course he does.
1: My God. All right, there you go.
0: That's petty theft, but yeah.
1: Yeah, I hear you.
0: It's all about intent.
1: The Sioux Falls...
2: I'm going to find out where this was. You go ahead.
1: I'm sorry. Let's do Sioux City first. They're looking for a new naming rights sponsor for the Tyson Event Center. City Council ended its agreement with Tyson Fresh Meats, so now they're looking for somebody with some money who wants to be the lead sponsor. But Tyson still, for like the next 5 years, they have a display or something, and any meat that they have there has to come through them.
0: They're protein producers.
1: Yeah.
0: You know, and once you produce protein...
1: I do like protein.
0: Okay, I do think it's a little bit misleading the way a lot of media outlets are framing that story, saying things like the city, Sioux City hasn't received an annual payment in 3 years. Okay, it's important to note that in 2001, when Tyson and Sioux City entered into the agreement, it was a 20-year agreement.
1: Okay.
0: So for 20 years, Tyson would make an annual payment, and that those 20 years would equal $4 million, and that would give them naming rights.
1: So they gave up on that.
0: So the 20 years were up in 2021, 2022,
1: okay.
0: Which is why Sioux City hasn't gotten a payment. Tyson didn't just decide to quit paying and leave Sioux City hanging. The 20-year agreement is up.
1: No, I didn't think that they just quit. It just sounds like you said, with the 20 years was up and, you know, they didn't want to do it anymore.
0: And then, you know, the city's like, you should pay more. And Tyson's like, we had a 20-year agreement. We've got it in perpetuity. And then they came to this new agreement that lets them rename and gives Tyson a few perks on the way out the door, except for, you know, someone else who's a protein producer, which is just, you know, dumb media talk for chicken and pork, dang it.
1: It's a non-compete is what it is, essentially.
2: All right, so I figured out more on the story here.
1: Okay.
2: It's a Sioux Falls woman, actually, 55-year-old Sioux Falls woman, Kimberly K. Teets.
3: How do you say that last name?
2: I'm not going to try. I've had a rough segment.
1: Teets is fine.
2: Teets is good. She was arrested for third-degree theft after picking up and cashing a dropped slot machine voucher valued at $764 at Grand Falls Casino near Larchwood.
0: Okay. Her high school nickname was Hooter.
2: So anyway.
1: But that's not good.
2: So this happened in 2023, but she was just arrested.
1: What?
2: A couple of days ago.
1: What, they go back to the videotape on this one?
2: I don't know. Yeah.
0: But they sent that one up to New York. They just came out of the blue tent like a week ago.
1: What the?
2: Yeah. I think she's been on a trip with us.
1: Man.
2: Yeah, I don't know. Exactly. But what I'm saying is, what if it was 86 cents?
1: What if it was 86 cents?
2: It's like, because she was arrested and put in jail for a while.
1: That's the same principle, you know.
2: And she did it 3 years ago. And it's like, hey, all right, you.
1: Something smells with that story. Finally, the Sioux Falls Stampede begin their defense of the Clark Cup Championship tomorrow night. Their doors open at 5. They'll have replica jerseys where the first 1,000 kids. Championship banners will be given out to the first 1,000 fans.
2: Sometimes, kids eat free and you've got your 19-year-old ogre son with you.

0: He's like 6'4".
1: Well, he's not going to fit into a small child's shirt, but, you know, or a jersey for that matter. But, yeah, it should be pretty cool. They'll have a banner ceremony and post-game skate also planned if you're into hockey. Sioux Falls Stampede, they won the whole thing last year.
0: Okay.
1: So that's pretty cool.
0: It's one of those things where they're, let's see if we can get a bunch of kids, paying kids in here. We got some tickets to sell. It's kids' night. Give them a jersey.
1: Oh, it'll be fun. Yeah, bring the kids.
0: That's why baseball does it. It was, we're going to give out, free jerseys for the,
1: I still have that hat. Remember that?
2: I'm bringing the oldest son. You got ogre sized?
0: Yeah.
1: Ogre. All right, another segment there that was jam-packed with I'm not quite sure. But I am taping all this, so we'll see where it goes from here.
2: Award-winning.
1: Jeez. Award-winning local radio right here on 570 WNAX. It's Friday, can't you tell? At 741, it's 44.
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0: ties to any foreign entities. Investigators will also try to understand how a weapon ended up in the cockpit.
1: Fox's Trey Yinks in Tel Aviv. President Trump says he's still thinking about banning diesel exports to Europe.
2: Right after the war started, the U.S. and Europe agreed to release 400 million barrels of oil. They wanted to cushion the blow from disruptions in the Strait of Hormuz. While the U.S. has deployed the lion's share of that commitment, Europe has not.
1: That is Fox's Lauren Simonetti. 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
3: WNAX News. Good morning. 7:44. It's Friday. It's the 2nd of October. I just had to go and review the tape and make sure I'm still allowed to be on the air. 43 right now and sunny. On our way to a high today that should top out around 66. And it's going to remain sunny for the foreseeable future. There's no rain in the forecast right now. Tomorrow, 71. Sunday, 65. Monday, 67. Sunny, clear across all those. Next week, Tuesday, Wednesday, Thursday, high is going to be in the low to mid 70s. So a good looking forecast. If it changes, we'll read it and then you'll be the next to know. A South Dakota attorney has been stripped of his law license after allegations of sexual misconduct involving multiple clients have come to light. The South Dakota Supreme Court has disbarred Dylan Weil, an attorney in Spearfish. They got complaints from three former clients who accused him of exploiting his position of trust. Court documents say he sought nude photographs from the clients, in some cases claiming that he needed them as evidence. He sent sexually explicit text messages before and after court proceedings. One woman even told investigators that she believed she had to engage in a sexual relationship with him or risk losing his legal representation. According to court records, he targeted vulnerable clients. He is also licensed to practice law in North Dakota and Wyoming. But as far as South Dakota goes, that ruling permanently removes his license to practice law in the state. And the race for Iowa Secretary of Agriculture is starting to turn its focus to the growing concern of the cost of diesel fuel for farmers. During a debate that took place on Iowa Public Broadcasting, Republican incumbent Mike Negg and Democratic challenger Chris Jones outlined competing plans to provide relief as producers prepare for harvest across the state. Diesel prices are running significantly above the levels they were at a year ago. That increased the cost for farmers operating combines and tractors and grain hauling trucks. Negg says lawmakers should consider a temporary suspension of the state's fuel tax to help ease the burden on producers who are facing tighter profit margins. Jones, he says farmers need relief, but the long-term answer is reducing agriculture's dependence on fossil fuels, and they should use new energy policies and technologies to get the harvest out. Farmers are exempt from Iowa sales tax on diesel used in field equipment, but they still pay fuel taxes on trucks and other vehicles used to move grains and supplies. The debate comes ahead of a special legislative session that's going on today in Des Moines in Iowa. That's focused on that $15 billion steel

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1: You're just too good to be
0: on radio. Me form bad sentences. Sound like idiot. You'd be like according to lady who email.
2: Are you Asian?
3: Wow.
0: No, I'm saying this all straight.
3: Okay. Eat a vegetable.
0: Yeah.
3: Perhaps you should go home now.
2: I went and saw the doctor yesterday.
0: Yeah.
2: And I'm sitting in the waiting room, right? I'm sitting there. And they walk in and they looked at me and said, "You need a sandwich?"
0: What? Were you looking peak? Well, actually, you do need a sandwich now that I see you. Jenny, eat something. Yeah.
2: You need a sandwich?
0: Have you? What did the doctor say?
2: Well, everything's great. Then you look at BMI.
0: Right.
2: You know what? You know, your body mass index.
0: Yeah.
2: Right? And for somebody who's 6 foot tall, which I am, a healthy BMI is actually between 17 and 25.
0: Mm-hmm.
2: That's a healthy BMI.
0: Right.
2: My BMI
0: is 6.
2: Is 24.8.
0: It's still?
2: It's below. It's in the I'm.
0: But still, you. I
2: what I'm saying
0: never
2: is, I'm at the high end of BMI at my height.
0: But there's so nothing left of you right now. I mean, how much?
2: Well, that's,
0: what's the healthy standard?
2: See,
0: what are you
2: see,
0: supposed to?
2: That's comparing me to Fat Steve.
0: Yeah.
2: Right.
0: Yeah, but we loved Fat Steve. He was much more fun.
2: I'm not fun now. You know, if you look, wait a second. If you look it up, you will find the people who have lost weight are a little sharper mentally.
3: I'm looking it up.
2: That's a physiological fact.
3: When I look up fun, I am not seeing a picture of Steve Crawford.
0: Yeah, I'm sorry.
2: Man.
0: Yeah.
3: I tried.
0: Man, I wasn't taping this segment.
3: It said he could be sharper, but it also said that he's followed by the aroma of strawberries.
2: And my feet don't hear. Because I've lost
3: all... Your feet don't hear?
2: My feet don't hurt.
3: Oh. I would hope your feet don't hear, because that's a whole other medical problem.
2: You think about... from 215 to, I think I was 176 this morning. What is that? 39 pounds.
0: Uh-huh.
2: That's a big difference in you know, if you take a 39-pound bag of...
0: Yeah, it is.
2: ...seed or... Yep. Whatever it is, that's a chunk of weight there.
0: Yeah, I lost 40, and evidently the part of the weight loss must have been the part of the brain that can read news.
3: What?
0: Evidently.
2: So. Well, evidently.
0: Evidently.
2: Yeah. Well, see, the other thing is, you know, you don't have as much fatty substance in your brain that causes dementia.
0: By the way, we're all incredibly thin-skinned, so if you are going to send something in that,
3: no, we're not.
0: It's what? That's incendiary
2: that
0: to me.
2: That was not incendiary.
0: It was incendiary
2: to
0: me. What? I'm going to ride that horse as long as I can.
2: There's truth to what she said.
3: And she came right out and said, "All I do is yell at you." You know, so.
0: Yeah, I mean, where'd she get off saying that? I don't know.
3: It is what I do.
0: By the way, we got
2: it. It's okay.
0: We got to go.
2: We know you're.
4: It's that time of year again. You know what I'm talking about. When you're just driving along and all of a sudden.
5: Oh, dear.
4: What's wrong?
5: Dear!
4: Yep. 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
8: 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This morning, market update being brought to us by Wiffles Hybrids and by the Steffes Group. Looking at the livestock trade, live cattle futures were able to close higher after spending some time in negative territory yesterday. The hope for higher cash did support the market. We had a few cash cattle sales across Iowa, Minnesota, and Nebraska from 217 to 221. Box beef cutout values, choice was down $6 at $376.79. Select down $7.70 and $352.89. Looking at the hog futures, they were mixed throughout the course of the day. New contract lows were again established in some of the contracts. Cash hog prices generally 80 cents lower on the day. Iowa, Minnesota at $76.92 and nationally at $76.93. Pork cutouts, however, were 40 cents higher. The national carcass value, $85.29. Omaha at $85.83. We are looking for the cattle futures today to be a little bit lower. On the hog front, we are expecting to see those futures somewhat mixed. Some two-sided trade. Overnight trade on the grain side, December corn down 3 cents at 4.99, March down 2 at 5.14, November soybeans down 7 at 12.77, March down 7 at 13.08, and wheat.
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6: I'm Dave Anthony, Fox News. That is a headline coming out of the just-released jobs report.
7: A significant slowdown in September, just 29,000, and we were expecting 90.
6: And hiring for August was also reduced by the same number, 29,000 fewer jobs created.
7: And our unemployment rate jumps up to 4.2% from 4.1% the previous month.
6: That's Fox Business Network's Taylor Riggs. And the reaction on Wall Street's positive. Stock futures are surging in part because oil prices are plunging nearly 4%, with European leaders considering tapping into their diesel fuel reserves, reacting to a Trump threat.
8: The president's considering a ban on U.S. diesel exports in an attempt to limit rising prices for Americans. But diesel costs are at record highs in Europe too, and a lot of that fuel comes from the United States. European leaders have met to consider what to do if President Trump limits or stops the supply. Some fear a catastrophic impact in the U.K. and the European Union.
6: Fox's Jonathan Savage in London. The captain of the Dubai flight, who was stabbed by his co-pilot in an attempt to crash the plane, speaks out from his hospital bed, talking to India's prime minister, who hails Smit Machar as a hero.
9: When I was on the ground, I realized that the aircraft is going down, and I told myself, this is the last push, Smit. The door is right there. And I was still getting hit, but I opened the door.
6: That allowed passengers to see him, all bloody, still being attacked. They rushed in, subdued the co-pilot, and the plane landed safely in Saudi Arabia. President Trump goes to Alabama today, continuing to campaign for Republicans, hoping they keep control of Congress in the November elections, after he went to Texas and then Oklahoma, where he told supporters at a rally last night,
10: if the Democrats win, you'll have an economic depression, very much like 1929, in my opinion.
6: Democrats are making affordability the big issue amid low approval ratings for the president's handling of the economy in polls. 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
5: New York Governor Kathy Hochul has appointed the state's Attorney General, Letitia James, a special prosecutor in a reopened Cornell University rape investigation.
7: She says newly released information raises serious questions about the investigation conducted by the Cornell Police Department, which was closed without charges being filed in 2024. And this all comes as the New York Times is reporting on more than 1,000 pages of material.

0: from Cornell's internal investigation into the incident. Now, those documents they report show how Jane Doe's understanding of the incident shifted in the weeks after the alleged assault, from being initially embarrassed to concluding she was raped. Well, the Times also reporting that the Cornell documents show that the men accused, all seven, deny wrongdoing, saying the night was consensual.
1: Fox's Chan Lee Painter. In Texas, an ex-cop turned convict set free on parole.
2: Amber Geiger served 7 years of her 10-year sentence for the death of Botham Jean in 2018. She testified that after a long shift, she walked up to Jean's apartment directly above hers, mistaking it for her own, and found the door unlocked. Geiger walked in and found Jean eating a bowl of ice cream. Thinking he was an intruder, she shot him. At her sentencing hearing, there was a stunning scene when Jean's brother and the black judge both embraced a sobbing Geiger. Civil rights attorney Lee Merritt says Jean's family strongly opposed Geiger getting paroled. Tom Rigotti, Fox News.
1: Back to Wall Street. Another reason for the big surge of Dow futures and up nearly 500 points. A belief the worse than expected jobs report might stave off another Federal Reserve interest rate hike. In the baseball playoffs.
3: Swing and a drive out to right. Harper measuring it off. Looking up. And it's gone.
1: Michael Harris's homer helped power Atlanta to a 6-2 win over Philadelphia on NBC, eliminating the Phillies, sending the Braves to the next round, facing the defending champion Los Angeles Dodgers. And last night, Cleveland beat Pittsburgh in the NFL. I'm Dave Anthony. This is Fox News.
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5: And good morning. 5 minutes after 8 o'clock, Friday, 46. As the sun comes up over Yankton right now, 66 is going to be our expected high this afternoon. 51 for an overnight low. The weekend then sunny, clear. Saturday, 70. Maybe 71. Sunday, 65. Monday, we kick off a new week with sunny and clear skies and a high of 67. Tuesday, Wednesday, Thursday, high is going to be in the mid-70s, more than likely. At least that's the way it shapes up right now. We'll keep an eye on that, let you know if it changes as the day goes on. Ambulance funding challenges. It's something that we've been hearing a lot about across South Dakota and in Nebraska as well. It's often viewed as a rural problem, but communities everywhere are facing the same issues. In fact, some communities right on the doorstep of the biggest city in South Dakota are facing the same struggles. Officials in Lincoln and Turner counties are continuing their negotiations over how to fund emergency medical services next year. Costs are going up. Budget pressures are putting a strain on the local resources. One of the proposals that these groups are considering would create an ambulance district in Lincoln County, and that would spread the costs across a broader tax base and provide a more stable source of funding for EMS operations. Now, Lincoln County Commissioner Joel Ahrens says he is encouraged by the discussions, and he believes there is growing support for the ideas they're talking about.
6: Now, the way that would work is the county commission would vote on it, and if the county commission would endorse that idea, it would create an election, and then that would put the power into the hands of the voters to decide whether they want an ambulance district or not.
5: Now, the issue has taken on added urgency as officials in the city of Lenox are warning that they may be forced to scale back some ambulance services because of funding shortfalls. The city leaders, county officials right now, they're exploring changes to the current funding model in hopes of avoiding any reductions to the service. And the debate just mirrors similar EMS challenges facing communities across South Dakota, Nebraska, even in Iowa. Departments are grappling with rising costs, shortage of staff, and increasing demands for emergency care. The U.S. Army Corps of Engineers has moved the Owyhee Dam into a category which they call very high risk. That follows a major engineering assessment that was completed this past spring. Colonel Joe Saul, who is the commander of the Corps Omaha District, says that the classification reflects the agency's updated understanding of the risks that face the dam.
7: Based on what we've learned, we've raised the dam's internal risk classification. That's the tool that we use to help inform where federal resources go across the more than 700 dams in our USAFE portfolio. We're also starting a multi-year study to work out the right long-term improvement. I want to say this part plainly up front. The dam's operating normally. There is no emergency at Owyhee Dam, and nothing's changing for anyone downstream today.
5: Now, Saul says that the assessment, which was completed in April, found no new concerns, but it did give engineers a more clear picture of several of the risk

0: drivers that they've been monitoring actually ever since the dam was built. Things like hydrologic loading, or exactly how much the water the dam can actually hold back in the case of things like heavy rainfall, heavy snow melt, a lot of pressure coming downstream. Another topic, erosion of the earthen portions of the dam, and keeping an eye on that issue as the land compacts and can erode and or move. The classification also reflects the potential consequences if the dam were to be compromised. The very high risk designation moves Oahe higher on the core priority list when it comes to improvement funding.
1: The Oahe Dam Safety Modification Study is now among the highest priorities in the USAID Dam Safety Program. It will identify and weigh long-term measures, working with state and local partners and tribal nations with opportunities for public input along the way. We select a plan, we do the detailed engineering design, and we build it. That's a multi-year road ahead of us, and we'll keep you informed as we go along.
0: Now, the Corps has notified local governments immediately downstream, including Pierre, Fort Pierre, Hughes County, and Stanley County. And the manufacturing sector across the Mid-America region continues to show resilience, even as hiring remains sluggish. A new survey from Creighton University finds that the Mid-American Business Conditions Index stayed in growth territory during September, marking the eighth consecutive month of expansion for manufacturers across the region. Now, concerns remain about uncertainty in other parts of the economy. Creighton economist Dr. Ernie Goss says factories continue to benefit from steady demand and improving export activities.
2: The manufacturing sector is moving forward, but as the rest of the economy is not moving forward like the manufacturing, we're still down manufacturing jobs, but nonetheless, we're moving in the right direction.
0: The report suggests that manufacturers are seeing enough business activity to keep production moving higher, although many companies remain cautious about adding workers. South Dakota's manufacturing sector also posted another positive month. The survey found exports were up more than 6% compared with a year ago, helping to support growth despite ongoing labor challenges and broader economic headwinds. The latest numbers indicate manufacturing remains one of the stronger segments of the regional economy as businesses look ahead to the final quarter of the year. 8:10, again, my button is nowhere to be found. There we go. I just have to go through like six things. I don't know why. 45 outside, sunshine at 11 minutes after from the WNAX.

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0: taking some time listening to producers and sharing their stories. I'm Keith Weinberg with your Farm News Update. That's exactly what U.S. Congresswoman Michelle Fischbach of Minnesota has been doing, traveling around, taking time and listening to the producers.
1: Well, you know, there's a lot going on with the president negotiating with China and looking at that whole issue that's going on in that whole agreement, and, you know, talking about diesel prices, obviously, and some of the high input and what's going on with harvest. And actually, I was out yesterday and drove by a couple of places where they're already piling beef. We're at the beginning of getting into the whole harvest season.
0: Yeah, no doubt. My family raises sugar beets, so they're in the process of getting ready for that. That also brings up a great point. Farm safety, right? Last week was National Safety Week. Just a good reminder, as now it's being wet, the guys are going to be kind of pressed on getting things done. Big equipment going in and around the fields and on the road. Just a good reminder to share those roads, right?
1: Oh, absolutely. And you know what? If you got to slow down, you got to slow down and let those guys do their work, because they're producing food for all of us.
0: Yes.
1: So we need to make sure just keep an eye out.
0: That's exactly what it takes. All right. Well, digging into some of the issues going on, of course, you spent some time in Washington. You got a lot accomplished, right? We got a farm bill for the House, at least got their portion together. A lot of talk about E15, a lot of talk about Prop 12. How about we dig into some of that? E15, that is a plus, right?
1: I am excited about the prospects. We are getting closer and closer. You know, we've been talking about year-round E15.

0: We had oil refineries, you know, not all of them, but a vast majority of them on our side, and we got that through.
1: With your farm news updates, I'm Keith Wunberg.
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3: I'm Taylor Riggs, and this is the Fox Business Report.
4: Wall Street will be responding today to the monthly employment report for September. Crude oil prices moderated today. European officials are said to be discussing tapping their diesel reserves to head off the Trump administration's threat to ban U.S. diesel exports. Brent crude, the global benchmark, is at $99 a barrel. U.S. oil, West Texas Intermediate, at $89. U.S. Treasury yields remain elevated. Higher yields translate into higher mortgage rates. Freddie Mac's average for a 30-year mortgage was up to 7.28% as of yesterday. Changes could be coming for Barbie's parent company, Mattel. The Wall Street Journal says investment firm Authentic Brands Group has expressed interest in taking over Mattel. That's your Fox Business Report. I'm Jenny Coselda. Invested in you.
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0: It's 8:20 here, 570 WNAX. Sunshine. Gorgeous Friday morning, 47 right now. Some nice weather ahead for like the next 7 days.
1: You're talking well.
0: Thank you. I appreciate that.
1: I got an email about that, too.
0: Did you? What did it say? I want to know.
1: Are you sure?
0: Yes.
1: I don't
0: lay it all out.
1: I don't want to hurt your feelings.
0: That's fine.
1: Okay, I'm just gonna read it directly. By the sounds of Did You Know this morning, I think it would be best for all of us if Big Scott laid off the gummies. It's having ill effects.
0: So is this in addition to the other one too?
1: That's a different person.
0: One is bad, but two is
2: actually there's three.
0: Really?
2: Yeah.
0: Where's the third one now?
2: We love Big Scott. His baritone voice cheers all of us up.
1: Him talk good.
0: Something makes me think this last one's made up.
2: No. It's from an office of bikini-clad women.
0: Swedish bikini team?
2: Yeah, so.
0: Like featured in the Coors Light commercials?
2: No. It was in the Dumb and Dumber. They had the bus.
0: They're
2: like,
0: right.
2: Oh, you want to ride? And they're like,
1: Earl, you idiot. No, you have to go that way.
0: Well, first off, you should realize you're not listening to public radio. This isn't all things considered over here, you know.
2: I've told you over and over and over again, and I've had to tell bosses that I've had over the years. And then they just kind of think on it a little bit, and they think, yeah, well, that's probably right. Yeah. And here's the thing. If you're bringing about any sort of an emotion, mm-hmm. whether it's good, bad, or indifferent, you don't want indifferent, actually. Good or bad, if people are calling in and singing your praises, that's great.
1: If they're calling in saying you're an idiot?
2: That's better. That's better because that incites an emotion. When you incite an emotion, they tune in every single day.
1: Welcome to today's episode of All Things Constipated.
2: Right. And if you work on a radio station and there's crickets and nobody complains, nobody calls, nobody cares, you're dead.
0: Like if you're off the air for 2 hours
2: dead.
0: And nobody notices.
2: Yeah. You want people to interact with you, whether it be good or bad. And usually bad is better.
0: Okay.
2: Because you've gotten under their skin in some way. That's a good thing. That's not a bad thing. It's a badge of honor. All right?
0: Well, thank you.
2: Or at least that's what I always say.
1: I think you're right.
0: Do I deserve a Monster energy drink for everything?
1: No. That would be bad for you.
0: Okay. By the way, from Jim in St. Cloud, WNAX is coming in loud and clear in St. Cloud this morning.
2: Okay.
0: So,
2: hey, Jim.
0: Thanks for tuning in.
2: Jim, the funny-nosed guy.
0: Or wait, don't insult Jim.
2: Oh,
0: he's been the one complimentary guy to me this morning.
2: Oh, yeah. No, I only said that.
0: Stop it.
2: Elicit an emotion with Jim.
0: Yeah, sure.
2: I hope he doesn't have a funny-looking nose, because I don't know that Jim has a funny-looking nose. Because he probably doesn't have a funny-looking nose. Although you could say that most people have funny-looking noses, because noses, they're funny-looking to begin with.
0: So we're all-inclusive. He can make fun of my camel hips. He can make fun of your teeth.
2: Yes.
0: Jim, what can he make fun about you?
1: I don't care, whatever.
2: Yeah, well, it's not just your camel hips.
0: What? It's not just your teeth. Hey, St. Peter's Catholic Church, Newcastle. We've got this all over the place. I don't know if they paid good money for this or not, but they're having a breakfast tomorrow. No, Sunday.
1: They got a color print.
0: Yeah. We're not supposed to use color.
2: That's like,
0: by the way,
2: it's like 35 cents.
0: Yeah, it's 35 cents. And there's multiple copies.
2: 35. Oh.
0: Yeah.
2: Because it's like 3 cents for a black and white copy.
0: Yep.
2: That's like they charge us like 35 cents for a color copy like that.
1: Really?
2: Yeah. It's a big
1: difference.
2: That's
1: ridiculous.
0: I'm not sure why we needed color, because we needed to see the color of the eggs and the pancakes. But the St. Peter's Catholic Church.
1: Well, you don't want your eggs to be the same color as your pancakes.
0: That's true. And Newcastle is breakfast 9 a.m. to noon on Sunday. Pancakes from scratch, it says here. Scrambled eggs, sausage links, coffee, and juice for a free will donation. Profits go toward maintenance and upkeep.
1: They will scratch your pancakes.
0: That's right.
2: You're having a Snickers

0: and a fully sugared Coca-Cola.
1: Mm-hmm.
2: Yeah, because
0: I thought you were type two.
2: No destitute people showed up.
0: By the way, I want to make an announcement. In addition to needing to eat a sandwich. Okay. You know, there was a time not that long ago, my A1C was 10.5, which made the doctor go, oh, boy, we need to get you on something right away.
2: Okay.
0: 5.7. Hey,
2: hey. Congrats.
0: Better.
2: Well done.
0: And then I told my wife, and she's like, yeah, well, mine was 5.1. I was like, oh.
1: That doesn't help any.
0: Oh.
1: Yeah.
2: What's a really good number for that?
1: You want to be under 7.
0: You want to be under 6.
1: You really want to be under.
0: When you're above 6 and into 7, you're borderline type 2 diabetic.
2: Mm-hmm. Okay.
0: Man, and it goes up higher, you're full on. And you still are, but with medication and diet, you can get yourself down into an acceptable area. Because if you're at a 10.5, you're dead man walking.
1: No, you're going to lose a foot or something.
0: Yeah,
1: first.
0: Yeah. No, you're going to die from that if you keep that. That's what's going to kill you.
1: Yeah.
0: You know,
1: because we know how much you love to walk, and you can't do that without. Well, you couldn't do it without feet. They can get in your prosthetics.
0: Yeah, that's true.
1: You know, that's.
0: And keep in mind, it was 10.5, and I was still walking 10 miles a day. Right?
2: Wow.
0: So it's like
2: if you would have been walking, you would have been in the 30s.
0: Yeah.
1: He's got sugar running all through him, or did at one point.
2: He was a really sweet guy when he started.
1: He's really soured over the last few months, that's for sure.
0: Oh, man.
1: So last night there was football on your TV, if you have there the
0: was.
1: Amazon.
0: That was a pretty good game, too.
1: Yeah,
2: football?
1: Yeah. Cleveland over the Steelers 27-24.
0: So Cleveland started off the year, they got blown out by somebody in week one. It's like, oh, yeah, those Cleveland Browns, there they are again,
2: they
0: right?
2: Stink.
0: They won 3 in a row. They're 3-1 now.
1: It's hard to cheer for Deshaun Watson, though, with all the massage girls that he had over the years. You know, it's faded from memory because he's
0: It's
1: not
0: been a while
1: played.
0: Since then.
1: Yeah.
0: But he had a really nice game last night.
1: Yeah, he sure did. But
2: after you get all the kinks worked out,
1: then it's also very hard to cheer for Aaron Rodgers too. Yeah, he's just unpleasant.
0: And you know what? He probably played as well as he's played in a while last night. It was what 30-27 or 27-24. What was it? It was by a field goal. The Browns
1: 27-24.
0: It was a pretty good. It was a pretty good ball game last night. I stayed up for the whole thing. Did you stay up for the whole thing?
1: I did.
0: You
1: yeah.
0: did. You hardly got any sleep last night.
2: No, he took a gummy.
1: 10 to 11.
2: He got sleep.
1: Granted, my news reading is
0: You've
1: got to
0: be
1: failed.
0: Here. You got to drive, an hour and 15 minutes?
1: No, it's an hour 5.
2: Yeah, and the gummy should be worn off on everything except his reading ability. Yeah.
0: You should get 8 hours of sleep, you know, especially a guy your size.
1: No, I'm fine.
0: What?
1: This is what that's.
0: I'm just looking out for your well-being.
1: I can't sleep any longer than 7 hours. Ever really.
0: Well, but you didn't get 7 hours if you watched
2: sleep
0: the whole
2: 7
0: game.
2: Hours?
1: I got 5.5 or so.
0: Yeah, that's not enough.
1: Well, I don't care
0: that's
1: what
0: not
1: you
0: enough.
1: Think. Really, I don't care what anybody thinks. I'm just going to forge ahead.
0: I care about
1: live
0: you.
1: My life.
0: I care.
1: Oh,
0: I care.
1: Baseball last night, the Phillies are out. The Braves won, unfortunately.
0: Yep.
1: So your lineup for the playoffs this weekend.
2: Playoffs?
0: Are all the first games over?
1: Yeah, the wild card's done.
0: Okay.
1: So game one tomorrow, White Sox Guardians at noon.
0: Okay.
1: Braves and Dodgers at 3. Yankees and Rays at 5:30. And Padres and Brewers at 7:30.
0: All right, so there's 8 teams left?
1: And then there were 8. So who are you cheering for? You know, I don't hate the Yankees as much as I used to anymore after going to New York with you and having a great time.
0: I've tried to tell you that you go to, and I've been to 10 or more Yankees games at Yankee Stadium, and I've always been treated very nicely.
1: It's didn't even go to the game. Yeah, and
0: I've always thought the Yankees were a pretty stellar organization just because of how I felt I was treated at the stadium each time I was there. So I don't know how you hate them.
1: I don't anymore. I'm not cheering for them, but I'm not going against them. So we got to go. It's 8:29.
0: We got to go.
1: Keith's over there in the background doing market stuff. So he'll be ready with those numbers for you and analysis from Bob Linneman for you here in just a moment on 570 WEDX. Thanks for tolerating me and the gang today. We'll see you on Monday. I'll be back for other stuff.

0: left yet, but I'm kind of done. And now I'm fluctuating my volume, so. It's 8:30. Markets are on the way next. Hang on.
1: The voice of the Midwest.
2: This is Dalton.
1: 570.
2: This is Dalton.
1: WNA.

0: Cattle futures this morning opening up just a little bit lower on the hog front. We are seeing about the same, a little bit higher, a little mixed, a little two-sided trade. You know the story. Over on the grain side, some pressure on corn and soybeans, but wheat in Chicago seeing a little bit of a boost. Good morning, I'm Keith Weinberg with a look at your opening markets. Markets this hour being brought to us by the Steffes Group. Opening up the livestock scene this morning, October live cattle, they're down 17 cents at 219.15. December down 22 at 222.85. February down 45 at 225 even. April down 52 at 226.62. And June down 47 at 221.90. Feeder cattle market, October down 87 cents at 338 even. November down 97 at 335.37. January down 17 at 328.92. March down 35, 325.32. And April down 25 cents, 325.17. Lean hog trade, October contracts, they're down 5 cents at 77.45. December is down 5, 68.87. February now down 15 at 69.60. And April down 17 at 74.65. Friday morning, and it's time to check in with Bob Linneman, Kleist Commodities, Watertown, South Dakota. Good morning, Bob. Looking at the cattle trade, we are seeing some pressure here today. We had a few cash sales across the upper Midwest yesterday, 217 to 221. All in all, as we kick things off here this morning, I'd say it looks like they might be looking for some fresh news. Your thoughts this morning there, Bob?
1: I agree with you 100% there, Keith. Good morning. And again, seeing some light trade yesterday, like you mentioned there, in that high 217, 220, 221 maybe, giving us a good indication of where we might try to trade today and again, how the futures market opens up here. A little softer, but I think as you get closer to that noon hour, let's see where we're trading and if we've seen any cash really develop at that point. But I think on a technical perspective for the week, the feeder cattle have done a good job. They, you know, we 2 weeks ago kind of had a pretty aggressive sell-off there. The market rebounded and just a nice steady rally. We now have tested that 100-day moving average this week and, you know, took out the high from mid-September. So, I mean, an encouraging move there, a nice rebound. So now, technically, I think to get more buying interest on from the technical perspective, we have to close above yesterday's high, and that would put us above that 100-day moving average. So watch, that's kind of the key level, I think, for the bulls in the feeder cattle market is to get the next leg higher, get the momentum rolling, and get above that 340 area with some momentum, and let's see what happens. You know, do we continue the push higher there? Then we can start looking at further upside targets. If that happens. So again, need something else. Like you said, we need some news. If we don't get any of that news, you know, then we kind of rely on those technicals. And that's what we're going to, I guess, just focus on a little bit here today. Over in the live cattle, just been kind of trading sideways there. You know, 217 and a, you know, and a half, 217 and a quarter has kind of held it for the most part. I know we were a little bit below that on Tuesday, but not really getting much above 220 either this week. So just real narrow trading range for the live cattle. And again, kind of waiting to see where cash develops. So that might trigger a breakout either up or down above 220 or below, you know, 217 is where you probably build momentum just on a breakout basis there, Keith.
0: Over on the hog side, really the futures have really been struggling here the last few trade days. I know on the cash front, little bit lower once again yesterday. Where are we? 76.77 for cash. Your take here on the hog front this morning, Bob?
1: Yeah, you're getting that October. That October contract is reacting, you know, I guess, pretty in step with where the cash

0: is moving, and with the cash kind of nosediving on us, like you mentioned, we did see a gap lower on that October hog chart here, and you only have till mid-month. That contract expires on the 14th. So do you see the convergence happen? And, you know, with the cash being weaker, that's putting some pressure to this front month contract. Shifting over to the December hogs, yesterday you did go down and make new lows on the December hog contract, but you came back. And you know, which was a pretty impressive move. So now, can December kind of deviate away from what October's doing? Can we see the rest of the hog complex move in a different direction, even though the front end is, you know, kind of tied to that cash, and cash is a little bit weaker here right now?
1: All right, sir, hold on tight. And speaking of weaker, we are seeing that here with corn and soybeans a little bit. December corn is down 2.5, 499. March down 2.75 at 514. May down 3 at 520. July down 3 at 525. November soybeans down 4 cents at 1279. March down 4.25 at 1306. May down 4 at 1315. And November of 27, that's down 2 cents at 1254. Soybean meal market, December down $3.30 a ton, 349.90. December soybean oil up 96 at 68.32. Wheat trade in Chicago pretty well steady. December at 683, March at 697. Kansas City, December down 2.5 at 735, March down 2.75 at 748. Minneapolis, December up 2 at 698, March up 1.25 at 719. And the December oat contracts, they're down 2.25 at 408.5. Again, visiting this morning with Bob Linneman, Kleist Commodities. Bob is based out of Watertown, and we did have a splash sale here overnight, Bob. 218,000 metric tons of corn going out the door to Mexico. We are seeing pressure, though. You and I were talking about harvest is kind of picking up steam again, some areas drying out here. But we have really been hearing a mixed boat when it comes to the yields and some of the conditions out there.
0: We really have, and I think that's what we need to hear more of, is just how is harvest progressing? You know, where are the yields coming in? And that's something that we just have to be patient and wait for those. You know, with the wetness that we've had recently, I think that delayed, I know it delayed quite a few folks from getting into the field. So now if it's drying out where you are and you're able to get in and you know, kind of give those reports, that's what the market needs. You know, and we had that negative quarterly stocks report on Wednesday for the corn market. It was actually, you know, I think probably a little bit slightly friendly to wheat and to soybeans, you know, if you really dig into the numbers a little bit there. So, you know, for the wheat market to kind of get beat up here down to this 1280 level, you know, is an interesting, you know, take on what could happen here with just, again, a very slight change in yield really makes a big impact to our carry out and our stocks use ratio this year because demand is very strong. So we need to be very cautious there about getting too bearish, you know, with these wetness problems that we're having during harvest, Keith. And I think, you know, today's low, yesterday's low, or within a penny or two of some key technical retracement targets on the November bean chart. So is that far enough down off the high to hold support? You know, find willing buyers, step in. On the corn side of things, you know, we were all watching the gap to get filled at that 509. Now we're kind of watching this 495 to 498 window as some old highs back on the chart there. So again, where do we find support and what happens from there? You know, do we just trade sideways? Do we bounce aggressively back to where we were? A lot of questions, and we just don't have a lot of, you know, planned news events until the October 9th. So, you know, next Friday you'll have the next USDA report. And so between now and then, we're just kind of going to have to sit back and rely on harvest reports and, you know, any other changes to weather.
1: Well, looking at charts, I know when we visit with Al, he loves his charts. If you have, maybe you don't, but where do we compare a year ago when you look at like the December corn contracts, November soybean contracts, if you have those numbers?
0: Yeah, so December a year ago, this December contract, and again, so I'm not looking at the December 25 contract, I'm looking at the December 26th. A year ago right now, we were trading first part of October right around 465. Okay. 465.

0: $0.64, $0.65.
1: Okay.
0: So roughly 30 cents, yep. And then the November bean contract a year ago, we were trading in the 10.59, let's call it 10.60 area,
1: couple
0: something
1: bucks,
0: like that.
1: Yeah.
0: So, yep. So, yeah, definitely a different situation than what we were a year ago, that's for sure. You know, when you mentioned the export sale this morning to Mexico, a large chunk of it was for new crop this year. Then they had some for next year's crop, and then they also booked some for the following year.
1: Yeah,
0: so that's pretty interesting. Yeah, so that's pretty interesting when you look at not very often. Mexico does a lot of business with the U.S. for corn, so that if anyone was going to do something like that, Mexico, it makes sense. But a lot of countries don't do that. So you have to kind of sit back and say, wonder, you scratch your head and you wonder, oh, what are they thinking? You know, what are they up to going out that far? Booking a little bit of business. So outside markets real quickly, Keith,
1: yes.
0: I know we wanted to touch that. The jobs data this morning, the jobs report, monthly jobs report, only saw an increase of 29,000 jobs. Unemployment rose to 4.2%. And what that kind of means, the market's looking at that in the sense of maybe the Fed doesn't need to raise interest rates two times for the rest of the year. Maybe things are, inflation might be coming down just a little bit. We might have peaked. The dollar is down a little bit here today after hitting, I think, the highest level since, I think, March of 2025. So again, the dollar's backing off a little bit here. Crude oil's down $3.50. The stock market is enjoying that number. They like that number, thinking that the Fed is not going to keep raising rates here this year. But again, this is a one-off number. You know, we need to see a trend in order to be, you know, in that line of thinking that the Fed is going to hit the pause button, because monetary policy adjustments they have a lag effect, and 6 to 16 months is that lag. So the Federal Reserve has to take that into account as well.
1: You got it. A lot of great information. Went a little bit longer here this morning, but always appreciate it, Bob. Have a great day.
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4: 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Start on the feeders at 10 o'clock in the morning. On the calves, we got Buckles and Rizlov, 425 black steers. Livermont with 400 black calves. Bucket with 375 black calves. Searney with 230 Charcross calves. Johnson and Kearns with 200 black calves. Baker and Thompson with 200 black calves. Arneson and Elster with 160 black steers. Solon with 150 Hereford and black white-faced calves. Livermont with 150 red and black steers. Turkelson with 145 black calves. Ritter with 140 char calves. Twist with 140 black calves. Hanson with 130 Hereford and black white-faced calves. Nelson with 125 black steers. Shorb with 110 black steers. Carlson with 110 black white-faced steers. Weber's Farm and Ranch with 100 black white-faced mostly steers. Clements and Gunn with 100 black steers. Plus many more by sale time. You can go to the website at philiplivestock.com and look at the complete list. Again, that's Tuesday, October 6th, estimated 5,500 head. We'll start on the feeders at 10 o'clock in the morning. Have a good day, and thank you from Philip Livestock.
5: When sex change extremists fought to transform Nebraska kids, Lynn Walls stood with them. 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Lynn Walls even sided with the transgender extremists who vowed to burn down our Capitol and openly admits she won't stop their dangerous agenda. 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She's unfit to be governor.
6: For 4 years, Governor Jim Pillen has beaten back the liberal extremists threatening to transform Nebraska. And he's not about to stop now. 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
4: We've got a great weekend on tap. Sunshine and 50 right now. Making way for professional newsreader Tim Borman with the morning news. What's going on?
3: Well, it's I got to turn mine up too. I'm sorry, that was cheap.
4: It's all right.
3: The Kent feed mill in Sheldon, a week and a half out from an explosion that blew a hole in the wall of the building, they had another fire, another explosion. We'll tell you what we know about it. And a former school administrator on the Pine Ridge Reservation has admitted to stealing money from the school. We'll tell you how much coming up after we check in with Fox News.
5: Roxanne Evans. The September jobs report is out. Employers adding only 29,000 jobs, well below expectations of 90,000.
6: Last month, August was 162, and we were expecting 90. And again, that in part helps the unemployment rate jump up to 4.2 from a 4.1 in the previous month.
5: Taylor Riggs of the Fox Business Network. On Wall Street, stock futures surging in part because oil prices plunging. New York Governor Kathy Hochul appointing Attorney General Letitia James as special prosecutor to oversee the investigation at Cornell University. The governor saying she's lost faith in local authorities.
6: This has in turn undercut my faith and the public's faith in the district attorney's ability to effectively investigate and prosecute the case at this time.
5: That's Fox's Chanley Painter.
3: She just gave up. Told us who gave a half a statement, and then she just gave up.
7: Who's the better news reader now, huh? That's me.
3: I don't even try and hold myself out, but at least finish.
4: Yeah. Come on.
3: Finish what you started.
7: Come on.
3: Good morning, 570 WNAX News. It's 8:47, and the sun is shining outside. Current temperature, it's out there right now. It's sitting at, according to my weather, 46, and we're on our way to a high of around 66 this afternoon. 51 the overnight low. The weekend going to be sunny, clear, nice. 71 for a high Saturday, 65 for a high Sunday. Monday, we kick off a new week with 67-degree temperatures on a sunny afternoon. It's going to be nice out there, and we're all looking forward to it. There, I finished the weather. Now, news-wise, another explosion, another fire at Sheldon's Kent Feed Mill. Crews and investigators are searching for answers. The Sheldon Fire Company was called to the facility's west side location at 12:30 early Thursday morning, following reports of an explosion. According to Fire Chief Brad Hint, firefighters arrived, found no visible flames. They assessed the building. They deployed a drone from O'Brien County Emergency Management looking for signs of fire or structural damage. They monitored the building till like 1 in the morning. Then they went inside, discovered smoke, active flames coming from a cooler unit. They opened it up. At one point in time, they had around 26 firefighters in there dumping 4,000 gallons of water as they cut into the cooler system and spent about 3 hours removing product and extinguishing the hot spots. Now, the cause of this fire remains under investigation, even as they continue to investigate the incident less than 2 weeks ago when that explosion rocked the facility. That happened on September 21st. The fire company from Sheldon returned the entire thing to Kent Feed Service around 6 a.m., but that's two in less than 2 weeks. We're going to keep an eye on it. We'll let you know if we learn anything. And a former Pine Ridge Reservation school administrator admitted to taking over $750,000 in federal education funds from the school.

0: Investigators say the money was intended to support educational programs and services for students on the reservation. She's now facing up to 10 years in federal prison and a maximum fine of $250,000. The sentencing date hasn't been set at this point in time. She is free on her own recognizance while awaiting her sentencing. Sun shining through on your Friday morning, 45, the current temperature, from the WNAX newsroom. I'm Tim Borman. Yay!
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3: Welcome back to AgriVisions, a program of First Dakota National Bank. I'm Michelle Rourke with Nate Franzine, president of the Agribusiness Division. Nate, today we want to talk about a special award that you are being recognized for, the ABA's Bruning Award. This is the 30th year. And it's very significant because you're one of a very small class that has won this.
4: Yeah, it is really an honor, and it's something I'm just tremendously humbled to receive. Of the 30 past recipients, I probably know 90% of them, and some of them obviously much more than others, but I would say many of them have had a significant influence on me or my career. I would call several of them mentors. Some of them didn't even know they were mentors to me, but I observed them and learned from them and really paid attention to what they were doing. And so it's just to be included in that group is quite an honor. And you know, the other really special thing for us here at First Dakota is I'm the second South Dakotan to receive the award. And the first South Dakotan to receive it was my predecessor, Denny Everson. So we're really proud to have two of them come out of First Dakota.
3: But it is an honor that you actually share with your team, isn't it?
4: Yeah, it sure is. You don't get here without a great team, and we certainly have that. I'm so blessed to work with the passionate and dedicated ag bankers on my team. Great people that really make a difference out there for farmers and ranchers. And so to get a Lifetime Achievement Award like this that, you know, recognizes people that have made a significant impact to the farmers and ranchers out there in the industry, that's a tremendous honor. And like you said, one that you don't do by yourself.
3: The Bruning Award, give us a little history on that.
4: Yeah, its namesake was the first recipient of the award, a man by the name of Frank Bruning. He was the president and CEO of Bruning State Bank in Bruning, Nebraska. And it really honors community bankers that are leaders in their community, leaders in their industry, and it's targeted for impact in agriculture. And so it's a special award. Yeah, just really a privilege to be included in that group.
3: Well, congratulations. Well deserved.
4: Thank you so much.
3: You bet. Thanks so much. Nate Franzine, First Dakota National Bank, in today's AgriVisions.
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0: update. It's time to get that passport because we're going places. In 2027, we're taking folks on trips to London and Paris. We're headed to Italy with stops in Venice, Florence, Pisa, Rome, Pompeii, and the Amalfi Coast. 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
1: Time now for Markets Live 55, Radio 570. This market update being brought to us this morning by Valley Ag Supply. Looking at our livestock trade, October live cattle this morning down $1.10 at $218.20. December down $1.62 at $221.55. February down $1.65, $223.87. And April down $1.65 at $225.55. Feeder cattle market, October down $3.85, $3.35 even. November down $4.20 at $3.32.15. January down $3.70 at $3.26 even. March down $3.30 at $3.22.37. Lean hog trade, October, they're higher by 30 cents, 77.80. December up 60, 69.52. And February up 57 at 70.32. On the grain side this morning, December corn is now steady at 5.01. March down 1 penny at 5.15. May down 1, 5.22. And July down 1 at 5.26. November soybeans down 2 cents at 12.81. March down 2 3/4 at 13.08. May down 2 cents, 13.17. And November of 27, down 1 penny at 12.55. December soybean meal down $2.90 a ton, $3.50.40. December soybean oil up $1.18 at $68.54. Wheat trade, Chicago, December up 2.5 cents, $6.85. March is up 2 cents at $6.99. Kansas City, December down 1 penny at $7.36. March down 1 1/4 at $7.49 3/4. Minneapolis, December wheat up 3 cents at $6.99. March up 2 at $7.20. Rounding out the...
2: It's that time of year again. 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

0: 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With this market update for WNAX, I'm Keith Weinberg.
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1: Harvest has a way of bringing one season to a close and putting the next decision in front of you. If you're thinking about retiring, restructuring your operation, or selling equipment you no longer need, Steffes Auctioneers is ready to help.

0: Update in the least.
1: President Trump's policy is a supply side policy that's realigning the American economy in a very positive way. So government employment was down. Employment for everything else was up.
2: Israel's Prime Minister Benjamin Netanyahu says whoever sent the co-pilot who attacked the pilot on a Fly Dubai flight trying to crash the plane will pay a heavy price. He's already said that that co-pilot was radicalized by Islamists. We're hearing from the captain who was attacked, Smit Machar, from his hospital bed.
3: He describes how, bleeding from stab wounds on the cockpit floor, he somehow crawled to the door and raised the alarm. I could feel the aircraft was plunging, he says, and I said to myself while I was getting beaten, this is the last push, do it. Passengers restrained the attacker. Pilots in training who happened to be on board landed the aircraft safely.
2: That's Fox's Jonathan Savage. We have just heard from the new special prosecutor in New York in a reopened Cornell University rape case that led to no charges back in 2024.
4: I stand ready to lead a process guided by the facts and the law.
2: The state's attorney general, Letitia James, was appointed by Governor Kathy Hochul. America's listening to Fox News.
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2: On Wall Street, stocks are rising despite that worse-than-expected jobs report that is out this morning, in part on a belief it might have the Federal Reserve waiting to raise interest rates again. The Dow is up 244 points. The Nasdaq is up 300 and now make it 430 points. And the S&P 500, it is adding 73. Another reason stocks are rising, the price of oil this morning has been plunging. It's down about 3%. WTI at 90. $90 a barrel on the thought that the Europeans might dip into their fuel reserves for diesel after President Trump had a threat to ban U.S. exports of diesel to Europe to try to lower prices here. Now, we've just heard from the president who has said that Europe has agreed to release what he called a massive amount of their heavily stocked diesel fuel. Now, diesel this morning, it is down from its record high last month, 15 cents below it. AAA's national average today at $6.37 a gallon. It's crowded at the International Space Station.
6: SpaceX launch commander Jessica Watkins and her crew Thursday for NASA. The four got hugs and handshakes from personnel already on board. NASA says the new crew made it to the ISS in 7 hours, 55 minutes. That's the shortest time ever. A fact not lost on Watkins soon after she climbed into the station.
7: We are so excited to be here. That was a super quick trip. It is hard to believe that we're already here.
6: There are now 11 people on board the ISS. 4 who've been on the station since February are scheduled to start the trip back to Earth Monday. Jill Nato, Fox News.
2: In the baseball playoffs, Atlanta beat Philadelphia 6-2, eliminating the Phillies, sending the Braves to the next round to face the defending World Series champion, LA Dodgers. I'm Dave Anthony, and this is Fox News.
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9: And good morning. 5 minutes after 9 Friday morning. Sky's clearing up a little bit. 47 outside. Although one thermometer has the sun shining on tells me it's 55. We're not there yet. But we will get there before the day is over. South Dakota Senator John Thune is starting to express growing frustration with Senate Democrats as he pushes forward on a package of measures that he says should have broad public backing. The Senate Majority Leader has scheduled votes on the Stop Insider Trading Act and also a voter ID.

0: proposal, arguing that both of those are common sense reforms that should attract bipartisan support. Thune says that he's disappointed that Democrats appear to be unwilling to advance the legislation despite strong support from voters across the nation.
1: While the American people overwhelmingly support a photo ID requirement, for some bizarre reason, congressional Democrats have decided that photo ID for voting is a step too far. It's only when it comes to voting that congressional Democrats suddenly, inexplicably, see photo ID as a terrible problem.
0: Now, Thune is also lining up a vote on the Ratepayer Protection Act. Supporters say that that measure is designed to shield consumers from higher electric bills that could result from growing energy demands that are tied to data centers and other large-scale power users. The Senate Majority Leader says that these upcoming votes are going to force lawmakers to go on the record on issues that he believes are widely supported by the American public. Closer to home, the fight over a proposed change to South Dakota's constitution is starting to heat up as Election Day gets closer. Now, we're talking about Amendment L. It would raise the threshold needed to approve future constitutional amendments, increasing the requirement from a simple majority of voters to 60% of the public vote. Supporters say that that change would better protect the state constitution from special interest groups, while opponents argue that it would make it harder for voters to enact any changes at the ballot box. The latest dispute centers on advertising that's been put out from opponents of Amendment L. They claim that the campaign backing the measure is being financed by wealthy donors out of California. Sioux Falls Representative John Hughes is a supporter of Amendment L. He rejects that claim.
2: These people are lying to you. They're trying to manipulate you and dupe you into adopting their agenda by claiming that direct democracy is at stake. Well, direct democracy in South Dakota applied only to the initiative and referendum powers on statutes.
0: Now, Hughes says that the measure is intended to preserve the integrity of South Dakota's constitution and also to ensure significant changes have broad public support. Meanwhile, supporters of Amendment L have sent cease and desist letters to media outlets claiming that the opposition ads contain false and misleading information and should no longer be aired. South Dakota voters, obviously, are going to have the

Obviously, are going to have the final say on the proposal in about a month, November 3rd. Interesting to note, if you want to pass the bill to require 60% passage, at this point in time, you still just need

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4: Good morning, everyone, and welcome to your Friday morning edition of our WNAX 5 State Farm Report. I'm Keith Weinberg alongside with you here this morning. Thanks so much for tuning in. Hope you're having a fantastic Friday morning. Hey, it is a Friday. Our thanks once again to Axiom Neuropathy Institute. They are located in Sioux Falls for being a sponsor of today's program. Well, the farm equipment back out in the fields in some areas. Been seeing a number of pictures that have been sent in to me with the combines are rolling through soybeans. I've seen some corn being taken out here as well. Been seeing really a mixture of yield so far for some of the pictures that have been sent in. Safe travels as you're out there working in the fields today. Coming up on the program, coming in just a few minutes, Colin is going to take a look at our ag weather. Our first special guest today, we're going to be visiting with representatives of the Women's Ag Network. Always fun to catch up with Rebecca. We're going to take a peek at those markets. How are they reacting today to what's going on in the marketplace? Hey, we're going to have all the details with that coming up at 9:30. And then about 9:40, we're going to be checking in with Kurt Blumgren. He's the state executive director of the Minnesota Farm Service Agency. Always fun to catch up with the FSA, find out what they're working on as we make our way now through October. All right, that's what I've got going on. All this and more this morning. Welcome once again to your 5 State Farm Reports.
5: I'm Dr. Justin Wubin. Growing up as a small-town farm kid from Spencer, South Dakota, I never expected that my life would become focused on helping people with peripheral neuropathy. 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Burning, numbness, and tingling. 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
2: Heavy rain is moving out of the country and a drier pattern setting up in the U.S. and a focus towards South America planting conditions are the weather factors driving the markets Friday. Good morning, I'm Colin Strombeck with this WNAX Ag Weather Update. The northern plains are relatively dry. That favors harvest. The weather pattern is changing in the Dakotas, Montana, and Wyoming. And while a few fronts will move through over the next couple of weeks, precipitation will be hard to come by. Temperatures will also trend above normal, especially next week. The warmer and drier conditions will promote fieldwork opportunities for harvest and winter planting. The central and southern plains are turning drier after flooding rain. A system in front have produced areas of heavy rain across much of the central and southern plains this week. That's exiting southeast on Friday. The heavy rain will certainly help with the ongoing drought, but flooding has caused damage and quality concerns for crops out in the field. It's also slowed any progress for harvest or winter wheat planting in this region that includes Nebraska and Kansas. After the system clears the region, conditions will become much drier for the following couple of weeks, allowing fields to drain and progress to resume. A drier pattern is settling into the Midwest. That front will move out of the Midwest today after producing areas of heavy rain across Iowa, northern Illinois, and northern Missouri. The heavy rain is bringing problems in terms of grain quality and harvest delays. After the front clears this region, which also includes Minnesota and Wisconsin, drier weather is in the forecast for the following couple of weeks. Fronts will still push through and may bring some isolated showers, but overall drier conditions will help areas to drain and field work to resume. Further to the south, recent extreme heat and dryness have led to further drought growth in the Delta, but rain farther north is keeping water levels on the Mississippi River from falling into dangerous territory. A front will move through on Friday and Saturday with widespread showers and thunderstorms. This should pause the harvest and may increase soil moisture a bit, but deficits continue to build and are becoming an issue for any winter crops. Dryness following the front will continue to exacerbate the drought conditions as well. Taking a look at Western Europe, seeing rain, but many areas are still too dry. A system brought rainfall to France and parts of Germany this week, but left many other areas in Europe dry. The front has stalled out over Spain, and showers could continue there into the weekend. A low-pressure center developing along that front could spread more showers through Europe next week. Otherwise, only limited precipitation is expected and will be unfavorable for winter wheat establishment. We'll take a look at South America, Asia, the Black Sea region, and Australia at the next WNAX Ag Weather Update. That's at 125. From the WNAX Weather Center, I'm Colin Strombeck.

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2: Welcome back to your Friday morning edition of our WNAX 5 State Farm Report. Once again, our thanks today to Axiom Neuropathy. They are located in Sioux Falls for helping us out, being a sponsor of today's program. And we are in for a treat. Gotta tell you, we've got a sidekick with me. I always give them a rough time about being my co-host, which they are. But we are going to travel to Argentina. Yeah, you heard me correctly. We are checking in here today with Rebecca Blue, and she is the founder and project coordinator with the Women's Ag Network, which started here in South Dakota. But she's back home in Argentina. You kind of live both places. Good morning, Rebecca. Nice to have you alongside again.
3: Good morning, Keith. It is always a pleasure and a great way to start my day.
2: Yes, and we're talking about 2 hour difference, so we're about 11:18, give or take your time in Argentina. Hey, what's it like there where you're at today?
3: You know, I have zero complaints. It's a lovely day. Sun is shining. The flowers are blooming. It's a crazy difference from the leaf changing that I just saw in South Dakota last week.
2: Yes, you are traveling back and forth working on those frequent flyer miles. And with that in mind, you really got a chance to travel really the South Dakota, the Midwest here this past month. You have been busy out there promoting what's going on in this wild world of agriculture.
3: Yeah, it was really, you know, the end of summer, moving into fall, it's such a fun time. You know, we were really lucky. We were at Dakota Fest and had a lounge set up there for the Women's Ag Network. And then we had a really great social at the state fair, which was fun to bring men and women from every aspect of agriculture together, familiar faces, new faces. That's always a great way to get together at the state fair. Like, who doesn't love that? I mean, the Huron girl in me absolutely always loves to get together at the state fair. And then I was just on the road going to our different events around the state. I was up in Eagle Butte, in Winter, in Murdo, in Presho, in Brookings, in Sioux Falls, in Huron, everywhere. It was just so great. And, you know, now I think as we're moving into fall, we had this wonderful event in September in four of our different locations that was focused on farm first aid. Because as we move into harvest season, obviously that is something that we all need to have at the front of our minds. And so we had a really great opportunity there, again, to bring men, women, adults, teens together to learn about farm safety. We had medical professionals there and had streamed in a woman who professionally does that too. She goes by the Dairy Wife. And it was really great to give some of that hands-on training to folks that they can take back to the farm, particularly in this time of year.
2: Yeah, not only on the farm, but just really daily life, right? That's important to have that training.
3: Absolutely.
2: Yeah.
3: Absolutely.
2: I served about 6 years on the rescue squad fire department, so I had a lot of that training myself have used it in daily life. But yes, you have been busy definitely traveling around promoting the Women's Ag Network, which actually started earlier this spring, and you've been busy setting up the different hubs. Just for our listeners, again, I believe it's 6 hubs, right, that you've got together?
3: Yes, we have 6 hubs, which are regional. We have the Southeast, which covers Sioux Falls and surrounding areas, East, which is Brookings and those surrounding areas, East Central, that Huron region, and Aberdeen. We have the South Central, which is Winter, Murdo, White River, the North Central, which is the Eagle Butte and surrounding areas, and then we're out west in the Belle Fourche Spearfish area as well.
2: And definitely the Women's Ag Network is designed to get women involved in agriculture, you know, leadership programs, things like that. I've been watching you on social media, and that just keeps expanding. And that's what it's really about, right? Getting women together, talking about the ag issues that we're facing.
3: Yes, absolutely. I mean, I think what we've realized is just this desire from women in this space to be able to

0: connect. I mean, I always say the name of our group is intentional, the Women's Ag Network, because it is your network that helps you find out about opportunities. It's your network that's there to support you. It's your network there to tell you, hey, you're ready for this. Why aren't you, you know, you need to take this new challenge on. And so it's been really fun to build that and expose women just to, again, what is available, what is possible, what are those opportunities in their community and in the state, and then being that cheering squad, I think, behind them to help get them there and help them realize that they're ready to take that on.
1: Yeah, we've got so many of our women that are involved in agriculture, with whether it's your farm bureaus, farmers union, your, you know, corn soybean groups, you know, things like that, cattlemen, pork producers. But here again, it's just giving you a chance to kind of get involved, share stories back and forth. And as you said, let your voices be heard.
0: Yes, absolutely. I think that's so true. And we say all the time, the Women's Ag Network, like, if you even have a thought of maybe, am I a woman in ag? I'm going to tell you, you are. Because in South Dakota, I think we're pretty hard-pressed to find an industry that does not in one way or another intersect with agriculture. So if you're in ag business, if you're in research, if you're in extension, you're in insurance, you're in finance, I'm going to tell you, you know, you're just interested. You are a part of this. And I would say I'm really excited too. We have a couple new things that we're having this month. We're going to be doing kind of a launch 2.0 in our East Hub in Brookings now that school and classes are in session at South Dakota State University. And so I'm really excited to be bringing in the students into the Women's Ag Network there. So we're doing that on October 13th. In Brookings, and then we're going to do our very first event in Watertown. I'm very excited about that. So that's going to be at the local on the 8th of October at 5:30 in Watertown. And I know this, it's never a great time of year. It's always a busy time of year, but I really would encourage women, if you can, take a second, come connect with women. I guarantee you are going to leave there with more energy than you came with.
1: Yeah. And you think about this, Rebecca, you started out with this as kind of a dream. You know, you thought about it, you started implementing, and here it is now reality. And you've got six hubs now that you're working with. And as you just pointed out, now you're getting students involved, you know, whether it's the boys, girls, whatever it is, but getting these young ladies involved in agriculture. I mean, what a great step.
0: Yeah. You know, there's something just so wonderful about the energy that students bring. I actually had the chance in September too to go down and talk with the at the University of South Dakota in Vermilion with the Women in Business group. Unsurprisingly, there was actually several women in there that are on ag tracks, right? Want to go into the world of agricultural business. And just the conversation and engagement there, Keith, it's incredible. Like, we have so many talented people, young people in this state. And so to get to engage with them and just give them the tools to go out and be successful, that is maybe one of my favorite things.
1: There you go. Some great highlights. Again, we are talking about the Women's Ag Network, a lot of different programs. If you'd like to get involved, the best way really, Rebecca, would be to check out your webpage. Is that a good starting point?
0: Yes, that's a great place to check us out. That's womensagnetwork.org. You can also check us out on Facebook, Instagram, and LinkedIn. And I would also note, you know, if anybody is swinging by any of those platforms of ours, we have just announced, too, for the month of October, we have reopened our scholarship program.
1: Oh, okay.
0: So we have two different programs there to help women who are interested in South Dakota, who are interested in going maybe to a conference or be doing a leadership course, that they need some help with those funds to make that possible. We have those opened up for the month of October, so make sure you check that out. I think that's a really great resource to help be able to get out there and learn some of these skills or take part in an activity or a conference that you're interested in that otherwise you maybe wouldn't have been able to.
1: All right. Again, coming up here right around the corner next week already, October 8th, you'll be in Watertown. On October 13th, I believe it was Brookings, correct?
0: Yes, that's right. And then we also have other events going on the 6th, we have an event in Winter. On the 11th, we have an event in Dallas. And on the 10th, we have an event in Redfield. So check out our website.

0: we've got so much going on, and there's more going on after that, too. But these are some that are just right around the corner.
1: It does not sound like a 9-to-5 job here, Rebecca. It sounds like you're working over the weekends as well. And actually, that works out pretty well, doesn't it?
0: Yeah, you know, we try to always have something going on at different times mm-hmm. to be able to reach different women because everybody's schedules are different. And so we want to be creative. We want to think outside the box, and which is also why, too, hey, if you guys ever have any ideas out there, you know, let us know. We want to collaborate. We want to cooperate and just build and grow this together with women and organizations and groups in South Dakota. So always feel free to reach out if any of your listeners have any ideas for us.
1: All right. Again, Rebecca, before I let you go, give us your webpage one more time, ma'am.
0: Yeah, it's womensagnetwork.org, Facebook, and LinkedIn.
1: There you go. There you go. Well, thank you so much for joining us here this morning from Argentina. I appreciate that. Safe travels as you make your way back here to the upper Midwest. Appreciate your time as always. Have yourself a fantastic weekend, Rebecca.
0: Thank you, Keith. It's always a pleasure. I really appreciate it.
1: Oh, you bet. Thank you. Rebecca.

0: Blue, founder and project coordinator with the Women's Ag Network, kind of a special treat today, joining us from Argentina. We are going to take a quick break. I'll be back with a look at what's going on with your markets. We'll do that. Be back in 1 minute.
1: Breaking news. South Dakotans will vote on a ballot measure called Amendment L this November. Amendment L would rewrite the state constitution to weaken citizens' power at the ballot box. It's similar to initiatives that voters already rejected multiple times in recent years, including a resounding defeat in 2022, when more than two-thirds of South Dakotans voted no. Opponents of Amendment L are urging their fellow South Dakotans to vote no again this year, arguing that out-of-state billionaires are once again behind Amendment L, which is a political ploy intentionally designed to weaken voters' control over the future of the state. The result is exactly what the billionaires want: more power for lobbyists and special interests, and less power for everyday South Dakota citizens. South Dakotans who are against Amendment L say, quote, "Our Constitution shouldn't be for sale." This November, vote no on Amendment L. Paid for by L. No.

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2: Looking at our livestock trade here this morning, October live cattle, they're down 95 cents at 218.35. December down $1.62 at 221.52. February down $1.90 at 223.57. April down $1.95, 225.22. And June is down $2.10 at 220.27. Feeder cattle market, October down $4 at 334.82. November down $4.50 at 331.70. January down $4.30 at 325.47. March down $3.67, 322 even. April down $3.60 at 321.80. Looking into May, down $3.60 at 320.72. Lean hog trade, we are seeing a little bit of strength this morning. October, they're up 17 cents, 77.67. December up 55 cents, 69.47. February up 72 at 70.47. April up 70 cents, 75.52. And May is up 75 cents at 80.37. Not much going on with the cash cattle market here. Just a quick scan. I am seeing a few bids now in Kansas primarily at 226. We did have a few sales here yesterday across Iowa, Minnesota, and Nebraska. All in all, about 1,600 head. Yeah, give or take, about 2,000 head. 217 to 221. Box beef cutout values. Choice was down $6 at 376.79. Select down $7.70 at 352.89. On the hog market, a little bit of cash movement, about a dollar lower. Iowa, Minnesota at $76.92. Nationally, about the same, $76.93. Pork cutouts, however, were up 50 cents on the day. The national carcass value, $85.

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1: 29 cents and in Omaha at $85.83. That's a look at your livestock markets. We'll take a quick break. We'll hear from our other sponsor, the South Dakota Crop Improvement Association. It's time now for our South Dakota Crop Improvement Association update. We're joined by Zach Loomis, Foundation Seed Manager with SDSU, talking about how things are going thus far.
2: We've got some great varieties. I know the winter wheat program, they're continuing to work on some more really good varieties. There's a couple in the works I know of that I'm excited to see what ends up happening with those here in the next couple of years, but I expect we'll have even more great varieties coming out here in the next couple of years.
1: And that just shows, right, research at work.
2: Yeah, absolutely. They work super, super hard, and I'm able to see firsthand how hard they work at it and how much time they put into it. We're blessed to have them here at the university. They're the whole reason that my job works the way it does.
1: And so far this year, things have been going fairly well, as expected.
2: Expected it to take a little bit of a jump this year, just with growers needing more on-farm stocks, maybe growing out of there what they had before, wanting to try something new. And so we expected it to take a little bit of a jump this year, and it did. We actually, you know, sold over twice the amount of winter wheat as we did all the last year. I think a big part of that, we just released a new winter wheat variety, SD Sundog. We released that this fall, and that was created by the winter wheat breeders here at SDSU to be kind of the first dual-purpose winter wheat variety that we have. So it's got excellent forage potential and excellent grain potential as well.
1: That's today's South Dakota Crop Improvement Association update. Let's take a look at what's going on with the grain markets. We did have a splash sale here overnight, about 219,000 metric tons of corn going out the door to Mexico. Part of that is into this marketing year. Part of it's the next marketing year, and part of it is out, for the next marketing year. So three different marketing years, but all in all, again, some product going out the door. In the meantime, December corn on the board is down 1.5 at $5. March is down 1.75 at $5.15. May is down 2 cents at $5.21. July down 2 cents at $5.26. November soybeans down 2 cents at $12.82. March is down 2 as well at $13.08. May down 1.75, just about 2 cents, $13.17. And looking into November of 27, that is now steady at $12.56. December soybean meal down $3.80 a ton, $3.49.50. January down $3.80 at $3.49.70. December soybean oil up 124 at 68.62. January up 120 at 68.82. On the wheat front, December Chicago, that's up 4.5 cents at 687. March up 4.5 as well, 701. May up 4 cents now at 707. Kansas City following suit, December up 1.5, 739, March up 1 penny at 752, and May steady at 756. Minneapolis December wheat up 3.75 of a cent at $7, March up 3, 721, May up 1.75 at 731. The old contracts, a little pressure, December down 1.25, 409, March is steady at 420. That is a look at the latest we have with your Midwest Morning Markets. This market update has been brought to us by the South Dakota Crop Improvement Association and by Pioneer Brand 4-Seed Enlist Corn. Your field knows the one, and that is Pioneer. We are going to take a break. We're going to hear from Fox News. Our

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3: Fox News, I'm CJ Papa. New York State Attorney General Tisha James in charge of the investigation into the alleged gang rape at Cornell University as special prosecutor. Her boss, Governor Kathy Hochul.
4: As governor, I will not allow anyone to sweep this case under the rug. We are ensuring that all the facts of this case are brought into the light.
3: Job creation slumping in September.
5: The unemployment rate rose to 4.2% last month. The number of new jobs created cooled to 29,000 after a rebound in August.
3: That is Fox's Ginny Cassola reporting. Director of the National Economic Council, Kevin Hassett, telling Fox.
6: When you're thinking about, like, what's the number really, well, private sector this time is almost 60 if you account for the fact that we've got all these federal government workers leaving.
3: Stocks are trading higher on Wall Street. 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
7: Good morning. I'm Tim Borman in the WNAX newsroom. These are stories we're working on to bring you at the top of the hour. The race for Secretary of Agriculture in Iowa, it's sort of been flying under the radar, but the two candidates who are running, incumbent Mike Nagy and his challenger, Democrat Chris Jones, they had a debate on Iowa Public Broadcasting. They talked about exactly what they should do to help producers prepare for harvest in the state. We'll bring you some of their ideas. And an attorney in Spearfish has gotten himself disbarred for doing things that I just can't believe an attorney would do, or worse yet, that the clients fell for. We're going to tell you about it 5 minutes after following Fox News here on 570 WNAX.
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9: 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I'm Darren Hefty. 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
9: Since 2,4-D is so much more expensive than it used to be, we typically don't recommend using it in pastures anymore. Instead, products similar in price to 2,4-D include Distinct and Duracor. Duracor contains Milestone and a 2,4-D replacement product that doesn't have the volatility concerns of the old 2,4-Ds. Duracor is very broad spectrum, and because of the Milestone that's in it, it has good residual on thistles. If you'll put your pasture into crop ground anytime in the future, consider using Distinct instead. It's the same thing as Status, but far less expensive and without the corn safener. Distinct won't kill perennials permanently,

0: give a little extra time, right? That's what it's all about.
1: Yeah, certainly. And then one other thing to keep in mind there, during fall and spring solstice, wherever the sun sets and rises, is due east and west. So we know half of our roads face those directions. So with the bigger machines and the dust, and then with that sun either looking right into it, use extra caution.
0: There you go. Great words. Thanks for sharing that. We just flipped the calendar over to October 1st. So that means now a new fiscal year for the USDA Farm Service Agency. Get us up to date, sir, on some of the programs that are out there that our producers still have the ability to sign up for, sir.
1: Yes, that's right. So we flip our fiscal year October 1st. So seemed kind of strange walking the office yesterday and saying Happy New Year. But that is true in regards to FSA. We kind of follow the crop year. So one sign up that would currently be undergoing would be sign up for the ARC PLC program. That's current until December 11th for that season. So that's probably one of the things the producers want to keep in mind. You got to few weeks yet ahead on that, so the further you get into it, the more information you may have. So again, December 11th is the deadline for that.
0: Now, is that going to be an in-person application, or can they start things online? I know the FSA, USDA is starting to do a little bit more online. Get us up to date on that part.
1: Yeah, right. So we want to meet the farmers wherever they're comfortable with. So you could attempt the login.gov, of course, with mm-hmm. that. Also, we welcome a visit into the office if there's further questions on it. So wherever you're comfortable meeting us, we will meet you there.
0: There you go. That's what it's all about. And, of course, if you can, if you're going to make your way to the office on a rainy day, something like that, it's always fun to catch up, but it's also a good idea to call ahead, sign, make some of those appointments, right?
1: Yep, that's never a bad idea at all, and the staff can appropriate their time, so it's a better use of your time.
0: Well, I know programs, of course, we talk a lot about that, helping out the producers, whether it's a finance program or just like you said, the insurance side of things. That does bring into mind as producers do get ready to wrap up. I know they're just kind of getting their noses into the field, but to keep in mind, you got to get those bushels, that stuff all reported to the FSA here as well on a timely basis.
1: Yeah, you always want to follow through after harvest. One other benefit we have is a MAL, a market assisted loan, where you could use that stored commodity as collateral, and you could take a short-term loan out at 9 months, non-recourse loan. So that's one service we provide.
0: Yeah, I remember definitely in my banking time, I worked with you guys on programs like that. You bring up some good programs. What's available out there, Kurt, if you have some of that in mind? I know there's some storage programs like that, but operating real estate, give us a little bit of a rundown, if you don't mind, what you have right now available.
1: Sure. So our farm loan side, they would offer either direct ownership loans on maybe some farmland. We've got direct operating. We have the guaranteed program, which is widely adapted. You use your local lender, and we would guarantee up to 90% of that loan, and it's good for the lenders, you know, not directly competing with them, but that gives them some collateral that that we are standing behind that loan. So that's widely adapted. Of course, we got our youth loans as well. Young 4-H'ers or project members can get into some livestock loans, for instance. That's kind of helpful for that and build a credit rating. So, visit into the office. Any questions you may have, we're ready to serve you.
0: I do like that youth loan up to $10,000. What a great way for them to get into, let's say, for an example, livestock, something like that, but to get their feet wet, right? What a great opportunity and getting things started.
1: Yeah, it sure is. And, you know, my own kids participate in those programs. And, boy, it's a great family activity that, you know, benefits not only those youth, but the family, the parents, younger siblings and so forth, and grandparents. So great youth development program.
0: I know you and I were just talking about before we went on the air with the higher fuel prices. And, of course, you at the USDA can't really do anything, the Farm Service Agency. But, you know, as the producers out there going through the field with their combine or their tilling up the ground, or if they're driving the truck, hauling the grain.

0: I mean, that's definitely one thing that's right now top of mind. And then you start looking at the cost of inputs, the stress, right? I guess that's where I'm getting at. Remember, stress levels, they start picking up here, don't they?
1: Well, they certainly do. And, you know, weather adds to that with this extended clouds and rain. But I think once we get in it, it gets better. I guess the thing I would remind those of is that generally our fuel costs are a lower budget item. Now, I know it's higher than what we were experiencing before, but it is in the lower percentage of an overall budget. So kind of stay the course.
0: There you go. Great words to live there by. Kurt, I know it's always fun to catch up with you, find out what's going on in the great state of Minnesota. Anything you want to wrap up with, sir, that we didn't touch on?
1: Well, we're a large sugar-producing state, too, so we just received word that they are starting to pile in some of those areas, American Crystal up towards the Red River Valley, and then southern Minnesota beet sugar, too. And that's also additional traffic on the roads, too, but we fully support them and want safety for all and abundance for all and make the most of what we get.
0: You got it. Yeah, I got pictures yesterday from my brother. They were starting to load trucks up there as well with sugar beet, so that is well under way. Kurt, thank you so much for your time today. I really appreciate it, and have a great weekend, all right?
1: Well, thank you so much, Keith, and good wishes to all the listeners.
0: All right, thank you much. That is Kurt Blumgren, State Executive Director of the Minnesota Farm Service Agency, our

0: Day that goes by, we're getting calls from feverishly frantic fans yelling, "Hut! Hut!" and "Omaha! Omaha!" 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
3: 570 WNAX weather. Colin Strombeck with you. Yankton's going to get to 66 today. Mostly sunny skies. Sioux City getting to 65. Sioux Falls to 63. So is Norfolk and so is Denison. And so is Wilmer. Tonight, 51 the low in Yankton. Mostly clear skies. And then Saturday, it's going to be 71 under sunshine. 75 tomorrow in Pierce. 66 in Minneapolis. Around the region right now, there are a few areas getting rainfall on the border of the Dakotas. Ellendale, North Dakota, getting some rain. So is Venturia. Then across the border, north and south of Britain, got some rain in Langford, South Dakota. And you got some rain in between Tolstoy and the Brentwood Colony. A little bit of rain north and east of Webster, way up there in northeast South Dakota. Right now it is 51 in Marshall, Minnesota, 52 in Lamar's, 58 right now in Wayne, Nebraska. It is 60 right now in Columbus, Nebraska. And as we move back into South Dakota, there's also rain in the central part of the state. Northeast of Pierre, there's rain. There's rain right on the river and in Harold in that area. Rain south of Chamberlain. And you got rain north of Mitchell. That'd be in between Artesian and Letcher, closer to the Artesian side of that equation. And you got some rain right on I-90. That would be east of Kimball and west of the Plankinton area. Get a little bit of rain on the border of the Hutchinson County and Hanson County. And then you get some rain in McCook County.
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2: Looking at our livestock trade, October live cattle this morning down $1.10 at $218.20. December down $1.55, $221.62. February down $1.95 at $223.42. And April is down $2.30 at $224.85. Feeder cattle market, October down $4.60, $334.32. November down $4.87 at $331.47. January down $4.37 at $325.30. March is down $3.87 at $321.80. Lean hog trade, October up 30 cents, 77.80. December up 65, 69.57. February up 87, 70.62, and April up 82 at 75.65. Looking at our grain trade, December corn, that is down 3 3/4 cents, 4.98. March down 4 cents at 5.12. May down 4.5, 5.19. July is down 4 1/4 at 5.23. And a 3/4. November soybeans down 4 cents at 12.79. March down 4.5, 13.06. May down 4 cents, 13.15. And November of 27, that's down 2 cents at 12.54. December soybean meal down $3.90 a ton, $349.40. January down $4, $349.30. Soybean oil market, December up 117, 68.55. January up 113, 68.76. On the wheat side, starting out Chicago, December up 3 cents, 685. March following suit, up 3, 699. May is up 2.5 at 706. Kansas City, December wheat down 1 penny, 736. March down 1.5, 749. May down 2 cents at 753. Minneapolis December wheat up 3 1/4, $7 even. March up 2 1/4, 720. May up 2 1/4 at 732. Looking at the oat contracts, December down 2 cents, 408. March down 2 cents now at 418. 3/4. 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
2: 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And as they said,

0: 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Thanks for this morning. Thanks so much for tuning in. 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
2: University rape case. I'm Dave Anthony, Fox News.
3: Every New Yorker deserves to know that when they report a crime, it will be investigated fully and fairly.
2: State Attorney General Letitia James, appointed by Governor Kathy Hochul, who says the accuser deserves a new investigation.
4: She was 100% confident that she had been raped. Yet, shockingly, those words never made it into the account that the Cornell police sent to prosecutors.
2: There were no charges brought 2 years ago.
5: Jane Doe brought a lawsuit last month claiming that in 2024 she was, quote, plied with alcohol and drugs to the point of intoxication, which she says seven members of the Xi fraternity sexually assaulted and raped her at their frat house.
2: That's Fox's Eric Sean. We heard today from the captain of the Fly Dubai flight, attacked by his co-pilot who tried to crash the plane. Smit Machar said from his hospital bed through a translator,
6: when I was on the ground, I realized that the aircraft is going down. And I told myself, this is the last push, Smit. The door is right there. And I was still getting hit, but I opened the door.
2: That allowed passengers to see him covered in blood after being stabbed, and they rushed in, subdued the attacker, and safely landed the plane. There was a hiring slowdown last month, only 29,000 jobs created, and July and August hiring was also revised lower. The unemployment rate rose a tenth to 4.2%, but the director of the National Economic Council, Kevin Hassett, tells Fox from the White House.
7: The thing about the jobs numbers is that they sort of bounce up and down, but if you look at the data from this week, it's proving that Trumponomics is really working, and this is one reason why markets are celebrating so much.
2: Stocks are surging on Wall Street. The Nasdaq hit a new record high this morning amid a belief that worse than expected jobs report might have the Federal Reserve holding off on another interest rate hike. We also have news President Trump posting on Truth Social that Europe's agreed to tap into diesel fuel reserves after he threatened to cut off U.S. exports to help lower prices here. 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
2: Days after President Trump met with AI industry leaders who agreed to self-police their technology to prevent superintelligence, as he calls it, from going dangerously out of control, the president is reportedly going to appoint the Director of National Intelligence, Jay Clayton, as AI czar. The president's also been pushing back on calls for Congress to impose regulations, saying he won't stifle AI development. He maintains if a bad actor does anything wrong, the Justice Department will handle it, and a CEO is in trouble in California.
9: Greg Lewis, an American citizen, being arrested yesterday in San Gabriel outside of the tech company he founded, EarthMade. Federal agents surrounded Louis, took him into custody, then searched his white Cybertruck and later his home. The indictment alleges Louis and co-conspirators would use his tech business to buy American-made servers and chips, including processors made by NVIDIA, then send that tech to Singapore and Malaysia. And from there, the goods were illegally re-exported to China. Now, in one instance, 92 servers were put on a Singapore Airlines from San Francisco International Airport to Malaysia, and from there put on another flight to Hong Kong.
2: Well, that's Fox's Matt Finn. There's no school today in hundreds of locations across France, but there's a lot.

0: A lot of anger.
1: Teens scatter along the street in a northeastern Paris suburb. They're blocking access to their school. Fireworks explode, police clash with students. Youngsters are angry at dilapidated buildings, overcrowded classrooms and a shortage of teachers. Even some parents have turned out in support. He says the kids are right to demand better learning conditions, but he opposes any violence. The French government says the protests are irresponsible, but difficulties in high schools should be addressed. Jonathan Savage, Fox News.
0: You mentioned the Nasdaq's record high. It's up 362 points. The Dow's up 200. I'm Dave Anthony. This is Fox News.
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3: 10:05 Friday morning. Sun peeking through. A little bit of clouds out there, but it's getting more clear and warmer. We're up to 55 right now. The high today should top out around 66. Overnight tonight, partly cloudy skies, 51, the expected low. Then the weekend, sunshine 71 Saturday, sunshine 66 Sunday, sunshine 67 to start your new week. And high is going to be in the mid-70s Tuesday, Wednesday, and Thursday next week. No rain in the forecast at this point in time. We'll keep an eye on that. We'll let you know if it changes. Once again, right now 55 at your WNAX studios. A South Dakota attorney has lost his law license because he was accused of sexual misconduct involving more than one client. The South Dakota Supreme Court disbarred Dylan Wild, an attorney from Spearfish, following complaints from three of his former clients who accused him of exploiting his position of trust. Court documents say Wild sought nude photographs from clients, in some cases claiming that the images were needed as evidence. And also, he sent sexually explicit text messages before and after court proceedings to these clients. The complaints also allege that he groped clients during private meetings. One woman told investigators she believed she had to engage in sexual relationships with him or risk losing his legal representation. Now, according to court records, Wild targeted vulnerable clients who depended on him for legal counsel. And he used the attorney-client relationship for his own personal gain. The state says Wild is also licensed to practice law in neighboring North Dakota and Wyoming, not in South Dakota anymore. The rule permanently removes him from the practice of law in the state, and it marks the conclusion of a disciplinary case that centered on repeated violations of professional conduct standards. Now, North Dakota and Wyoming, you saw how it was done, just follow suit. And the race for Iowa Secretary of Agriculture is turning its focus to a growing concern for farmers, and that is the cost of diesel fuel. During a debate on Iowa Public Broadcasting, the incumbent Secretary of Ag, Mike Negg, and his challenger, Chris Jones, outlined their competing plans to provide relief as producers prepare for harvest. Diesel prices are running pretty significantly higher than they were 1 year ago, increasing the cost for farmers who operate combines, tractors, grain hauling trucks. Negg says lawmakers have to consider a temporary suspension of the state's fuel tax to help ease the burden on producers who are facing tighter profit margins this fall. Now, Jones agrees. He says farmers need relief, but he says the long-term answer is to reduce agriculture's dependence on fossil fuels. New energy policies and technology are what's needed. While farmers are exempt from Iowa sales taxes on diesel that's used in field equipment, they do still pay fuel taxes on trucks and other vehicles used to move grain and supplies. Now, one thing to keep in mind with this, today going on in Des Moines is the special legislative session that Governor Kim Reynolds called the legislators back to the state capitol as they take a look at incentive packages and proposals for that new $15 billion steel mill they're talking about in the southeastern part of the state. Do not be surprised if fuel cost becomes a topic or an issue that is addressed as part and parcel of that today in Des Moines. We'll keep an ear on it. We'll see what we learn. Sunshine 55. It's Friday morning from the WNAX newsroom, 9 minutes after.

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3: States are harvesting sunflowers. I'm Danielle Drotzman with your Farm News Update. Had the chance to visit with John Sambakken, Executive Director of the National Sunflower Association, and while it's a little early for the Dakotas to be harvesting sunflowers at the moment, we're seeing some harvest in our southern states.
4: You know, in the panhandle of Texas, they've got about 75% of their crop off right now, and that's about normal. That's close to the five-year average of where they're at. Yields have been about average so far, just slightly below average in some areas where it was a little bit drier. Kansas has got about 10% of its crop off. Same thing, actually the yields are improved from last year. The drought wasn't quite as strong in the areas where sunflower was at in those areas, and harvest is moving along in that state also.
3: Yeah, and with that being said, prices pretty good at the moment, or how's that look?
4: Well, actually, you know, normally when we start out with harvest, you would have a situation where prices would be a little bit depressed because of deliveries, and not a lot of deliveries have come into the plants yet, but prices are up about $1.50 at the crush plants just here in the last 2 weeks. As I think, you know, they're really getting down to the bottom of the bin, and there's not a lot of seed available to crush. So they're getting kind of aggressive, trying to get people out there to harvest, to deliver seed if they got any old crop. We're sitting at about $27 at the crush plants right now. And last year at the same time, we were lower, but like 24. So we're up higher than we were last year at this time.
3: Yeah, that sounds like a pretty good paycheck at the moment. And I guess if anybody would ever have any questions or just want to reach out or maybe would entertain the thought of putting some sunflowers in the ground, can they reach out to you?
4: You know, definitely. I always talk to a lot of producers all over the country and always willing to visit with folks. Plus also just

South Dakota, I never expected that my life would become focused on helping people with peripheral neuropathy. You see, my dad had cancer, non-Hodgkin's lymphoma, and after chemo, he was left with severe nerve damage in his legs and his feet. Burning, numbness, and tingling. And like many people, he was told there's nothing that can be done. Well, that didn't sit right with me. So over the past decade, we've worked with thousands of patients throughout the Midwest dealing with neuropathy caused by diabetes, chemotherapy, and other conditions. Many of our patients have experienced improvements in sensation, and even some have noticed increased in their leg strength and balance. 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
7: 10:15 at 570 WNAX. The weather. Colin Strombeck here. Yankton's climate is 66 today. Mostly sunny skies. Going to get to 61 in Estherville and Aberdeen. Grand Island is 60. Marshall size 62. Tonight, Yankton dropping to 51. Mostly clear. And then the high Saturday, 71 under sunshine. Tomorrow, Sioux Falls will get to 69. Norfolk and Sioux City will get to 68. It'll be 67 in Wilmer and Fort Dodge. Around the region right now, the rainfall in North Dakota in the south central part of the state, Wishek area, and out near Linton. And some of that rainfall in South Dakota, we'll get to that in a moment. First, let's take a look at Minnesota. North Mankato's got 53 for temperature right now. Whole Iowa checking in at 57, 58 right now in Sioux Center and in Sheldon. Right now in Grand Island, it is 60 degrees in Nebraska. Right now in Broken Bow, 55 degrees. And in South Dakota, the rainfall is mostly in the center of the state, a little bit east of the river, east of Fort Pierre, actually north of Pierre. Highmore is still getting rain. There's rain in the Miller area. A little bit of heavier rain to south there in the Fort Thompson, Lower Brule area, west of Gann Valley, north and northeast of Chamberlain. There is some rainfall continuing. And south of I-90, we got some rainfall on the Douglas County and, now let's see, the Plankinton area, border area there. Mitchell's got some rain of 55 degrees. Rain south of Mitchell and east of Mitchell, I should say. And then you got some rain in eastern Hutchinson County, west of Freeman. Temperatures right now, it's looking like 58 in Sioux Falls. 50 right now in Platte with some rain. And in Yankton at the Northland Ford Studio, 570 WNAX, it is 56 degrees.
8: Current farm safety nets known as the Farm Bill expired on Wednesday. I'm Keith Weinberg with your WNAX Farm News Update. The Farm Bill has been extended a number of times. The last extension went to September 30th of this year, which was just a couple of days ago. Trent Kubik is the president of the South Dakota Corn Growers Association. He's a farmer producer from near Hamel, South Dakota.
9: Yeah, that extension they put in of the 2018 Farm Bill expires today, and there should be no, you know, immediate issue from anybody from that standpoint. But the fact of the matter is that extension expires today, and it just reiterates the point that, you know, us at the Corn Growers Association have been pushed for a long time. So you just need to get some solid legislation in place to get this farm bill across the finish line.
8: Yeah, we have been watching a couple of things. Of course, you and I have talked about the fact the House has their version together. The Senate Ag Committee now has their version put together. The arm wrestling will continue. The problem is the majority of our congressional leaders are now going on break until after the election, correct?
9: That's correct. And it was nice to see. You know, we had some skepticism if they would at least get it passed out of committee in the Senate during September, and they were able to get that across the finish line, and so it was nice to see. So we're, again, over another hurdle, but we still have, you know, they still need to conference and come together and get one on the president's desk. So probably not going to see that till, you know, potentially.

0: lame duck, hopefully, to get that done. But we're one step closer, but this is still something that's been a long time coming.
1: Yeah, and of course, with that farm bill, legislation that includes E15 ethanol, that's a great step forward, something to help out so we don't have to have those waivers in place, right?
0: Right, and that's the big one. We were happy to see it, you know, kind of surprised to see it, actually, that language put in the base text of the Senate farm bill. And so that's, you know, refreshing. You know, obviously, the House passed it standalone, but you know, if we can pack this on to farm legislation and get it through, it's going to be a big deal. I mean, consumers need it, you know, not just us in farm country to boost demand for our number one crop in this state. You know, our consumers need a break at the pump, and that's exactly what ethanol does, and biofuels in general.
1: Yeah.
0: You know, we see just the renewed need for those to have some homegrown fuel here that they can give some stability to the price at the pump.
1: Yeah, not only are you a corn producer, but you're also a soybean producer, so that's anything we can do to help out on that value-added side. And again, talking about biofuels, biodiesel. Again, on the ethanol side of things, that's one thing that is a bright, shiny spot. We have seen an increase when it comes to our ethanol exports, right? Especially to our friends to the north, Canada.
0: That's right. You know, I mean, people around the world, there's a lot of countries that see the benefits from a cleaner air standpoint, from a price at the pump standpoint, everything. They see the benefits of ethanol. They see the benefits of American-made ethanol, and so that's been pretty fun. I also saw a recent article here in the last couple of days that a cargo ship sailed a mission with 100% ethanol. So, I mean, ethanol can be used in a lot of different ways. We're really good at producing it here in this state, and so it's nice to see people around the world and different organizations around the world latching onto that.
1: Yeah, I saw that same article, and yay, that's great news, some ethanol being used and helping out that bottom line for our U.S. producers. Well, we can cheer on ethanol, but we've got other issues that are facing us, and that, of course, is our fertilizer prices, which you testified here early this spring in Washington, D.C. with the Senate Ag Committee. But with that, we're seeing these higher diesel fuel prices in general, are we not?
0: That's right. You know, input costs just around the across the board is an issue. You know, this fertilizer deal, I will say, you know, that testifying in the Senate in May was just kind of the first step or the first domino to fall. And a lot has happened this summer and even this month.
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3: Welcome to Corn Comments. I'm Danita Murray, Executive Director at South Dakota Corn. We are brought to you by the South Dakota Corn Utilization Council, a volunteer group of farmers who promote corn marketing in this state, the U.S., and around the globe. Recently in Iowa, USDA Deputy Secretary Stephen Vaden remarked that he was clear that antitrust laws are to be enforced in this country and that farmers should depend on the price quoted being a result of competition and not collusion. He continued on to say, "I was honored to join the Fed Up hearing in Iowa and stand ready to continue engaging to ensure free and fair markets for fertilizer and other critical inputs." If you have information about anti-competitive practices in the fertilizer market, please visit the Save Family Farms website for information on how you can report that evidence. Efforts to gather information are being made across the country. Stay tuned for more updates on fertilizer antitrust efforts.
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Mead Museum Executive Director Crystal Mensch sharing the five-year journey of developing and implementing the new permanent exhibit, A Dakota Story, featuring Yankton's first 100 years. This huge project has 12 galleries,

0: over 600 artifacts installed in the northeast wing of the Mead building. Feed Your Mind will be followed by a ribbon cutting at 1:30, a members-only first look at the new exhibit, which opens to the public at 1 p.m. Saturday, October 3rd. 570 WNAX.
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6: Continuing throughout the morning, we are seeing a lower cattle market, higher hog market, and across our grain, we are mostly lower there. So good afternoon, or good morning, Danielle Drotzman here with this mid-morning market update for WNAX. And this update is being brought to you by Wyffels Hybrids. Live cattle, October, down 67 cents at 218.62. December, down $1.20 at 221.97. February, down $1.55 at 223.80. April, down $1.82 at 225.32. And June, down $2 at 220.37. Feeder cattle, October, down $3.62 at 335.25. November, down $4 at 332.37. January, down $3.90 at 325.80. March is down $3.57 at 322.10. And April, down $3.50 at 321.95. Lean hogs, October, up 35 cents at 77.85. December, up 75 cents at 69.67. February, up 90 cents at 78.65. April up 80 cents at

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3: Now, taking a look on your grain market, December corn down 5 1/4 at 4.96 3/4. March down 5 1/2 cents at 5.11 1/4. May down 5 1/2 cents at 5.18 1/4. July down 5 cents, 5.23. November soybeans down 5 3/4 at 12.78 1/4. January down 5 3/4 at 12.95. And March down 5 3/4 at 13.05. May is down 5 3/4 at 13.13 3/4. Soybean meal, October, is down $4.80 at $3.47.30. December down $4.10 at $3.49.20. January down $4 at $3.49.30. Soybean oil, October, is up 124 points at $68.21. December up 130 points at $68.68. January up 130 points at $68.92. Chicago wheat, December is up 1 3/4 at 684.5. March up 1 3/4 at 698 3/4. May is up 1 1/2 cents at 705. Kansas City wheat, December down 3/4 at 736 3/4. March down 1 cent at 750. And May down 2 1/4 at 753 3/4. Minneapolis wheat, December up 3 1/4 at $7. March up 2 1/4 at 720 1/4. May is up 2 1/2 cents at 732 1/4. And your oat trade today, December down 1 3/4 at 409, and March down 3/4 at 419 3/4. That is a rundown of the current market information that we have for you here. And this update has been brought to you by Wiffle's Hybrids. For WNAX, I'm Danielle Drotzman.
4: Fox News, I'm CJ Papa. New York State Attorney General Tisha James in charge of the investigation into the alleged gang rape at Cornell University as special prosecutor. Her boss, Governor Kathy Hochul.
5: As governor, I will not allow anyone to sweep this case under the rug. We are ensuring that all the facts of this case are brought into the light.
4: Job creation slumping in September.
6: The unemployment rate rose to 4.2% last month. The number of new jobs created cooled to 29,000 after a rebound in August.
4: That is Fox's Ginny Casola reporting. Director of the National Economic Council, Kevin Hassett, telling Fox.
7: When you're thinking about, like, what's the number really, well, private sector this time is almost 60 if you account for the fact that we've got all these federal government workers leaving.
4: Stocks are trading higher on Wall Street. 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

0: From the WMAX newsroom, I'm Tim Borman. These are stories we're working on to bring you at the top of the hour. A former school administrator from the American Horse School, that's on the Pine Ridge Reservation, has admitted to stealing money from the school. Wait until you hear how much. I'll tell you. And the manufacturing sector across the Mid-America region continues to show resilience, even though hiring is still pretty sluggish. We've got comments from Dr. Ernie Goss, the economist at Creighton University, telling us more about it. Those stories come your way at 5 minutes after, following Fox News on 570 WNAX.
1: I'm Colin Strombeck with this WNAX Sports Update. NHL, the Minnesota Wild start out 1-0 on the season with a 3-1 win at the Nashville Predators. Kirill Kaprizov, Nick Foligno, and Blake Coleman each scored a goal for the Wild, who only gave up 20 shots on goal. Jesper Wallstedt, the Wall of St. Paul, saved 19 of them. College volleyball last night, number 1 Nebraska sweeps, number 16 Penn State on the road. Number 20 Minnesota sweeps Northwestern. South Dakota beat St. Thomas 3-1. Omaha beat South Dakota State 3-2. Maryland beat Iowa 3-2. South Dakota High School volleyball last night in Class AA, number 1 Harrisburg shuts out Huron. Number 2 Sioux Falls.

0: Lincoln beat Brookings 3-2. RV Aberdeen Central beat T3 Zip. Sioux Falls Washington, also receiving votes in the latest poll, beat Sioux Falls Roosevelt 3-2. Mitchell shuts out Pierre. The number one team in Class A, Sioux Falls Christian, shuts out Class AA Yankton. In Class A, number two, Del Rapids shuts out RV Lennox. Number three, Dakota Valley beats the unranked Nebraska Class C2 team Ponca 3-1. Number four, Clark Willow Lake beat Aberdeen Roncalli by a score of 3-1. RV Hamlin beat Renfield by a score of 3-0. Class B's number two team Chester shuts out Class A Beersford. Class B's number five team Northwestern beat Class A Webster 3-0. Class B RV Gayville Vollen beat Class A Canton 3-1. In Class B, number one Warner shuts out Harriet Selby. Number three Coleman Egan beat Castlewood by a score of 3-1. RV Del Rapids St. Mary beat Iroquois Lake Preston in a shutout. The South Dakota State Jackrabbits gained over 400 yards in rushing alone in their 42-7 thrashing of Eastern Illinois Saturday. Josiah Johnson had 121 of those yards. James Basinger had 116. Corey Blair Jr. had 80. Nine different men carried the ball, including the quarterback and a couple of receivers. Coach Dan Jackson was asked how his coaches divvy out the carries in those football games.
1: We are honestly going with some gut feel there and some natural rotation early in the game, and then making sure that everybody's fresh at the same time, and certain plays may be better for certain players. So I think Coach Cooper is improving in that area of being able to get the right guys in at the right time. And it'll be fun when we get Ramon back here in a couple weeks as well to add him to the mix.
0: The Jacks are on the road to the Illinois State Redbirds tomorrow at 6 p.m. 4 o'clock pregame show on 570 WNAX. We'll check the South Dakota High School football matchups, key matchups tonight, and we'll also look at the complete regional college football schedule in the coming hours on the sports updates on 570 WNAX. Colin Strombeck, WNAX Sports.
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3: 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This has been Chad. He's in Kimba Livestock. Thanks for listening. Have a good day.
4: It's Make It Easy Steve with another WNEX Trips update. It's time to get that passport because we're going places. In 2027, we're taking folks on trips to London and Paris. We're headed to Italy with stops in Venice, Florence,

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5: This is Mike Kudem at Sioux Falls Regional Livestock. Got special feeder cattle sale coming up for this Monday, October 5, starting at 9 o'clock in the morning. Here's a few of the early listings. Here's 400 black steers, all double vaccinated, Western origin. They did pour them 1 month ago. They're going to weigh 10 and a quarter to 1050. Here's 200 red and black steers, 3 rounds of shots coming off grass, 850 to 1,000 pounds. Here's 130 black heifers, Western origin, weighing 9 and a quarter to 950. Here's 90 black heifers, light flesh cattle, no implants in the cattle, going 8 to 850. 65, mostly black steers, light flesh, 9 to 950. 44 black and few reds, going to be home raised, no implants, vaccinated, weighing 800 pounds. 30 black and black baldy steers, going to weigh 9 to 9 and a quarter. 18 black and red white faced steers, and heifers, no implants, wean, vaccinated, going to weigh 400 to 500 pounds. 18 black and black baldy steers and heifers, wean, vaccinated, going to weigh 500 to 550. Here's 12 black and red steers coming off grass, no implants, going to weigh 875 to 950. It'll be more by sale time. Let's come up here for this Monday, starting at 9 o'clock in the morning. For more information, give us a call here at 605-372-8000. Visit our website at sfrlinc.com or the Facebook page at Sioux Falls Regional Livestock. We'll see you Monday. Thank you for listening.
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0: 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Injury rates for riders over 55 are nearly as high as those for riders between 10 and 15. 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Declining vision and the idea that it can't happen to me also increases the risk for a serious incident with older ATV riders. 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I'm Aaron Yoder, and this safety message is brought to you by the Central State Center for Ag Safety and Health at the University of Nebraska Medical Center.
1: 570 WNAX weather. Colin Strombeck with you. Yankton's climbing to 66 under mostly sunny skies today. Huron and Mitchell getting to 64 today. It's going to get to 60 in Brookings, 59 in Watertown. Pierre climbing to 68. Storm Lake to 63. Worthington 62. Going to be 61 in Fargo. Tonight's overnight low in Yankton, 51, mostly clear. And then 71 under sunshine on Saturday. Going to get to 73 tomorrow in Broken Bow. 68 in Omaha. 67 in Denison. 69 in Marshall. Around the region, rainfall continues in south central North Dakota and crossing the border into the Leola area of northeast South Dakota. Got some rain on the South Dakota-Minnesota border as well. Ortonville, Minnesota getting rain. It almost extends to Madison and the Montevideo area getting some rain as well. Got some rain around Clinton and west of Artichoke, Minnesota. Not far from the Big Stone Lake is that rain falling on both the east and west sides. A little bit of rain, a couple pockets of rain east of Wilmot, South Dakota. Rock Rapids, Iowa, checking in at 62. Sioux City's got 60 degrees. In Neely, Nebraska, it is 63. O'Neill's got 61 degrees. Rainfall continuing in central South Dakota. Three little thunder showers west of Weston and Springs. Those are in the Gann Valley area. But there's a whole bunch of rain falling there. A bunch of rain falling in the Miller area and a thunder shower southeast of town. Ree Heights, Highmore, and the Millerdale Colony getting in on some of that rain. The town of Wessington also getting some rainfall. And some rain in between Bonilla and Woolsey. Is it Bonilla or Bonilla? There was a Bobby Bonilla that played in the major leagues. I've been through there. It's a tiny little village. Got some rain in southeastern McCook County, north central Hutchinson County, around the Milltown, Clayton areas as well. Right now, 59 in Freeman and in Yankton at the Northland Ford Studio. 570 WNAX, we are currently sitting at a temperature of 59 degrees.
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1: I'm Dan Loney with Your Money Now. Shares of Nike are down more than 6% today after posting mixed results for its latest quarter. Revenue was a miss overall, with its China segment seeing a 22% decline in the quarter. The sportswear maker also noted that they will be making staff layoffs in 2027. Third quarter numbers for Ford Motor Company showed a 6.6% year-over-year decline, with just over 507,000 light-duty vehicles sold. It held on to the number three spot in U.S. sales, just ahead of Hyundai. Hyundai in that quarter saw a 5.4% increase, with over 506,000 vehicles sold. Still, both performed better than expected. Ford shares, though, are down almost 2% today. The markets are off session highs due to the disappointing jobs report. Only 29,000 jobs added in the month of September. The Dow Industrial Average is up about 150 points. The NASDAQ is up more than 300. West Texas crude is down more than 2% at $90 a barrel. And that is Your Money Now.
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3: 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Live cattle, October, down 87 cents at 218.42. December, down $1.42 at 221.75. February is down $1.87 at 223.57. April, down $2.12 at 225.02, and June, down $2.20 at 220.17. Feeder cattle, October, down $3.90 at 334.97. November, down $4.40 at 331.90. January, down $4.45 at 325.25. March is down $4.10 at 321.57. Lean hogs, October, up 52 cents at 78.02. December, up $1.07 at $70. February, up $1.32 at 71.07. April, up $1.12 at 75.95. And May is up 92 cents at 80.55. Taking a look on your grain side, December corn is down 5 3/4 at 496.5. March, down 6 cents at 510 3/4. May, down 5 3/4 at 518. November soybeans down 5 cents at 1279. January down 5 1/4 at 1295.5. March is down 5 cents at 1305 3/4. Soybean meal, October down $7 at 345.80. December down $5.60 at 347.70. January down $5 at 348.30. Soybean oil, October is up up 145 points at 68.42. December is up 152 points at 68.90. And January up 154 points at 69.16. Chicago wheat, December down 3/4 at 6.82. March is down 0.5 cent at 6.96.5. May is down 1 cent at 7.02.5. Kansas City wheat, December, down 2 3/4 at 734 3/4. March, down 3 cents at 748. And May, down 3.5 cents at 752.5. December, Minneapolis wheat, up 2 1/4 at 699. March, up 2.5 cents at 720.5. May is up 2.5 cents at 732.25. And your oat trade, December is down 1 1/4 at 409.5, and March up 1/4 at 420 3/4. That is a rundown of your current market information here with your Live at 55, brought to you by Grossenberg Implement. For WNAX, I'm Daniel Drotzman.
1: 570 WNAX, we are the voice of the Midwest. 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It's a gem and mineral show. That's Saturday and Sunday. 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The show runs from 9 to 4 p.m. on Saturday, 10 to 4 p.m. on Sunday. Check out the silent auctions, a lot of exhibits, the gem mine. There will be door prizes. You can learn more on their Facebook.

page. It's Siouxland Gem and Mineral Society. In Watertown on Sunday at the Guest House, they're doing a mobile soup kitchen from 11 a.m. to 1 p.m. Lutheran Church of Our Redeemer's mobile soup kitchen takes place every other Sunday from October 4th through April 18th. 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
1: This is WNAX Yankton. The Ford F-150. It doesn't just raise the bar, it is the bar. It's 11 o'clock.
2: Europe to the rescue. Elisa Brady, Fox News. The group of seven nations just announcing they'll release 100 million barrels of oil in the coming weeks, beginning with substantial amounts of diesel.
3: This is something President Trump had been calling for as global conflicts push up the price of diesel. He threatened to ban U.S. exports of the fuel. That would have meant more for the domestic market, potentially easing prices in the U.S. while pushing them up elsewhere. The decision by the G7 to allow reserves to enter the market comes after talks between the president and his French counterpart, Emmanuel Macron.
2: Fox's Jonathan Savage. Diesel prices hit a record high in the U.S. this summer. That fuel has a ripple effect on the U.S. economy, hitting truckers and farmers especially hard. The latest jobs report, much weaker than economists expected. 29,000 jobs created in September and 60,000 fewer than first reported for the previous 2 months.
4: It does hide the fact, though, that investments are starting to turn into jobs, as the administration predicted. So when you look at where the jobs are, you see the trends. They're continuing to create construction jobs. They're up 11,000 in September. That is seven straight months of growth in construction. Manufacturing is up 9,000 jobs in September. That is four straight months of growth in manufacturing. The data shows a reverse of the losses there.
2: Fox Business's Edward Lawrence at the White House. However, inflation is outpacing wage growth. That has Wall Street hoping the Fed might hold off on another rate hike. Right now, the Dow is up 198 points. New York's Attorney General Letitia James now overseeing the reopened probe of a Cornell University rape case appointed as special counsel by New York's governor.
5: We will review the facts, gather evidence, interview witnesses, and if warranted, pursue prosecutions.
2: A county prosecutor has said the accuser's new civil lawsuit has information that was not in the original police report. America is listening to Fox News.
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2: Federal safety officials are flagging a possible failure in the control tower before an Amazon flight ran off the runway when it landed in Florida.
7: Air traffic controllers are supposed to advise pilots of strong tailwinds, but the National Transportation Safety Board now says the tower at Miami International Airport never gave that information to pilots landing an Amazon-branded cargo jet last month. That aircraft crashed into ground vehicles beyond the runway, killing five people. The information is revealed in a preliminary report by the NTSB, which says their full investigation could take a year to complete. The cargo jet, a Boeing 767, was flying in service for Amazon, but was owned and operated by contractor 21 Air. In Miami, Eben Brown, Fox News.
2: Nearly 1 year after an explosion at Harvard Medical School, the two culprits learn their fate.
8: No jail time for 19-year-old Logan David Patterson and 21-year-old Dominic Frank Cardoza, each sentenced separately to 3 years probation, 300 hours of community service, and a fine of more than $28,500. Patterson and Cardoza were in the Boston area for college Halloween parties last year. They broke into a building on the main quad of the Harvard Medical School. According to charging documents, they lit a Roman candle outside the building and placed a cherry bomb inside a locker in the building where it blew up. No one was injured.
2: Fox's CJ Papa. Both men could have faced up to 5 years in prison and a fine of up to $250,000. Nike shares hit a 12-year low with revenue down 4% from a year ago and warnings of lower sales in the new fiscal year.
9: Lifestyle brands like Nike Sportswear and Jordan continue to struggle. So does the critical China market, tumbling 26%.

0: 6%.
1: Fox Business's Grady Trimble. One bright spot has been the record launch of basketball star Caitlin Clark's new shoe. I'm Lisa Brady. This is Fox News.
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3: 11:05 Friday morning, on our way to a high of 66 today. Sky's going to remain clear. And that sunshine that we're seeing today, we're going to see it pretty much every day for the next week, the way the forecast shapes up right now. Over the weekend, sunny 71 Saturday, sunny 65 Sunday, 67 on Monday, Tuesday, Wednesday, Thursday next week, all in the mid-70s. With clear and sunny skies expected every single time. Now, right now, there's no precipitation in the forecast. That may change. We'll keep an eye on it, and we'll have a complete look at your weather coming up in just a bit. A former Pine Ridge Reservation school administrator has admitted to stealing more than $750,000 in federal education funds. 76-year-old Gloria Kitsopoulos pled guilty on Monday in federal court to theft of government property. Now, she was the superintendent and principal of American Horse School on the Pine Ridge Reservation. That school gets most of its funding from the Federal Bureau of Indian Education. And according to court documents, Kitsopoulos admitted to taking more than $755,000 in unauthorized payments between 2016 and 2020. Prosecutors say the funds included around $230,000 in improper school board meeting stipends, unearned leave payout, interest payments that were connected to personal loans she made to the school. Federal investigators say the money was intended to support educational programs and services for students on the Pine Ridge Reservation. Kitsopoulos now is facing 10 years in federal prison and a maximum fine of $250,000. Sentencing date hasn't been set for her yet. The judge ordered that she remain free while awaiting sentencing. And the manufacturing sector across the Mid-America region continues to show resilience, even as hiring remains sluggish. A new survey from Creighton University finds that the Mid-American Business Conditions Index stayed in growth territory during September, marking the eighth consecutive month of expansion for manufacturers across the region. And now concerns remain about uncertainty in other parts of the economy. Creighton economist Dr. Ernie Goss says factories continue to benefit from steady demand and improving export activity.
4: The manufacturing sector is moving forward, but as the rest of the economy is not moving forward like the manufacturing, we're still down manufacturing jobs, but nonetheless, we're moving in the right direction.
3: The report suggests that manufacturers are seeing enough business activity to keep production moving higher, although many companies remain cautious about adding new workers. South Dakota's manufacturing sector also posted another positive month. The survey found exports were up more than 6% compared with a year ago, helping to support growth despite

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3: Taking a look at the most recent USDA Quarterly Grain Stocks Report, I'm Danielle Drotzman with your Farm News Update. That USDA Quarterly Grain Stocks Report was released on Wednesday of this week, and in response, saw the corn market have a pretty rough day. Anthony Prilliman of the USDA presents September quarterly grain stock estimates for wheat varieties, corn, and soybeans.
4: All wheat stocks, September represents the first quarter or beginning stocks quarter of the marketing year for wheat and the other small grains. And as of September 1st, all wheat stocks totaled 1.85 billion bushels. That is down 13.5% from the same time last year. On-farm stocks are down 21.1%. Year over year, while the all-farm portion is down 9.9%. The September 1 corn stocks, which represents the fourth quarter or ending stocks quarter of the marketing year, as of September 1st, total stocks were estimated at nearly 2.1 billion bushels. That's up 35.1% from the same time last year. On-farm stocks are up 22.4% from the previous September, while all-farm stocks are up. September soybean stocks, which like corn, represents the ending stocks quarter for the marketing year. As of September 1st, total stocks are estimated at 315 million bushels. This is down 3%. From the same time last year, on-farm stocks are down 1.2% from the previous September, while all-farm stocks are down 3.7%.
3: And what about the details on the winter wheat crop from that report?
4: This year, farmers planted 31.2 million acres. This is down 0.2%, or 60,000 acres, compared to our previous estimate back in August, and is down 6.2% from last year. Nearly 20.9 million acres were harvested for grain, down 0.7%, or 150,000 acres from that August forecast, and 18.3% less than was harvested in 2025. The harvested area represents a record low for the U.S.
3: And with your Farm News Update, I'm Danielle Drotzman.
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1: Good morning, 570 WNAX. Well, we made it. It's Friday. Beautiful fall weather. I tell you what, it's nice to have that humidity kind of dissipate. And it's not going to be around much here over the next couple of weeks. We're seeing nice fall weather. Weather's very calm. We're looking at maybe a few sprinkles along and north of Highway 14 this afternoon and tomorrow afternoon. But in general, seasonable conditions ahead with highs mainly in the 60s to 70s. A little breezy for Saturday afternoon. Some gusts up around 20 to 30 miles per hour for tomorrow. Right now, the only thing we see, a few spotty showers in the Miller and Huron area of South Dakota, just south of Wessington Springs and towards Mitchell there along I-90. But the rest of the region looks nice. 65 here today. That's the forecast for Yankton sunshine. 74 for tomorrow. So we'll see those southerly winds.

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4: Getting an update on our sunflowers across the Midwest. I'm Danielle Drotzman with your WNAX Farm News Update. Recently had the chance to visit with John Sambakken. He's the executive director of the National Sunflower Association. We've been seeing a lot of rain here in southeast South Dakota, so we, I think, are maybe in for some sunshine here throughout the later half of the week over the weekend. So how about in North Dakota? Have you guys been seeing a lot of moisture up there?
5: Well, you know, in certain places, they've had some excessive moisture. It's kind of localized. There were some areas that had, you know, almost 9 inches of rain, which is just, you know, not normal this time of year. But we've had some of those areas, but then other areas that are still a little bit dry. But, you know, thank God it wasn't, you know, widespread. And there, you know, it should dry out during a few days. We're supposed to have above normal temps. And, you know, you look at the 2 week forecast, and it's supposed to be, you know, above normal temps and below normal precip. So we'll gladly take that. You know, want to make sure we get the crop off.
4: For sure. Yeah. And when you kind of look at sunflowers in North Dakota, is this kind of causing some delays in harvest at all, or are you seeing harvest yet in North Dakota for sunflowers?
5: Actually, you know, we have had a little bit of harvest activity. According to the USDA report, they reported that about 3% of the crop had been harvested as of Sunday. And so I would say that that's probably pretty close. You know, we're just kind of get going so far. But it looks like, you know, I just noticed that quite a few of the fields have been desiccated. I think they're just waiting for the right conditions to get out there and take it off.
4: Gotcha. So maybe not quite, and maybe too early for some harvest delays at the moment?
5: You know, they're really, you know, I would say, you know, at that rate, even what we've got harvested so far, we're about a week ahead of normal. So, you know, we're kind of in good shape. And then when you look at where crop development is, we're definitely about that week to 10 days ahead of normal. Obviously, you know, the drought conditions, the dry weather we had this summer really pushed the crop. So we're a little bit ahead. And, you know, but as always, you want to make sure you get the crop off as soon as possible, because Mother Nature can be unforgiving at times.
4: Mm-hmm, for sure. And I guess when you kind of look at here in South Dakota, you know, if you're just getting started in North Dakota, probably not seeing too much harvest in South Dakota yet. But, I mean, kind of fill us in there. Are the conditions looking good in South Dakota at the moment?
5: You know, I have not heard of any harvest in South Dakota. There might be some maybe along the border, but I've not heard of any reports yet. But overall, I think, you know, from what I hear, you know, the crop was doing fairly well. I know in central South Dakota, the drought was pretty severe in a lot of cases. And so it probably could affect the yields to some degree. But, you know, I don't believe, you know, that it's going to be, you know, large losses at this time. But, you know, well, we never know until the combines get rolling and kind of see what kind of quality we have.
4: For sure. And, you know, we just with some of this moisture that we've been seeing, I know there's some concerns just in at least our soybeans and corn, you know, with drying down, you know, sprouting and maybe some like rotting in the field if it really gets too wet. Is there any kind of concern like that with sunflowers if, for say, it would get really wet and you couldn't get it out of the ground?
5: You know, there would be. You know, we are susceptible to white mold as our other broadleaf crops. And so that's another reason to, if you can go and if you can harvest and if it seeds at the right level, the moisture, you know, you want to make sure you get that off, because you never know if we got into another wet spell. It could be at a point where it could be damaging to the crop. But, you know, at this time, I think for the most part, we're sitting pretty good. If anything, we have seen some areas where we had like bigger wind events where we've had some wind damage, where, you know, some of the seeds got knocked out of the head just because of the strong winds, you know, 50 to 70 mile an hour gusts in some places. So, you know, it's one of those things this time of year you want to make sure that if your crop is ready to go, you want to make sure you get out there and take it off.
4: Again, John Sambakken, Executive Director of the National Sunflower Association, with your WNAX.
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2: 11:21 on a Friday. Good morning. I'm Jim Remler, 570 WNAX. Hey, this weekend, Sunday morning, actually, St. Peter's Catholic Church in Newcastle, Nebraska has got a breakfast for you. 9 a.m. to noon, you can stop by the parish hall there in Newcastle. Pancakes, scrambled eggs, sausage, coffee, juice. It's a free will donation, and all the profits going toward maintenance and upkeep of St. Peter's Catholic Church, Newcastle, Nebraska. Now, if I flip the page, there are several Sunday breakfasts. Brandon Fire Station has a pancake breakfast Sunday morning, as well as the Why Not Fire Hall in Wayne, Nebraska. Read that wrong. Wayne, Nebraska, from 8:30 to 1 there on Sunday as well. So lots of activity out there. It's going to be a beautiful night here in Yankton tonight. You might want to head down to Riverside Park. They're showing a movie. It's a movie at the Meridian. The movie is a goofy movie. That's the title. 7 o'clock. All begins around 5:30. They'll have food and fun for the kids, inflatables. 7 o'clock for the showing of a goofy movie. And cotton candy, popcorn for the movie. Make sure you bring a sweater, a blanket, a winter jacket, whatever. You know, some people it's cold. Some people might be in shorts and a t-shirt. Who knows? The Facebook page of Restore Church can give you more details there for the movie down at the Riverside Park area here in Yankton on this Friday night. Jaden Hauslog will be with us here shortly with Professional Ag Marketing. He'll be Keith's guest at 11:30 as we check the markets on a Friday.
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1: I'm Liz Claman, and this is the Fox Business Report.
2: Stocks are holding on to gains. Investors are looking at job growth moderating in September, which makes more interest rate increases from the Federal Reserve less likely. Crude oil prices are cooling. President Trump says Europe has agreed to release stocks of diesel fuel, and the process will begin immediately. There were 29,000 new jobs created last month. Estimates were for as many as 100,000. The unemployment rate rose to 4.2%. Though administration officials say state and federal jobs declined while private sector jobs increased. Tesla shares are up 5%. Its deliveries of electric vehicles declined 2% in the recent quarter, but it appears to be holding up better in the U.S. than other EV makers, and the company saw growth in its energy business. That's your Fox Business Report. I'm Jenny Cosilda. Invested in you.
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1: Hello, Casey Slavik here, Philip Livestock Market. Coming up Tuesday, October 6th, will be a special all breeds calf and yearling sale, estimating 5,500 head. Start on the feeders at 10 o'clock in the morning. On the calves, we got Buckles and Rizlov, 425 black steers, Livermont with 400 black calves, Puckett with 375 black calves, Cierney with 230 Charcross calves, Johnston and Kearns with 200 black calves, Baker and Thompson with 200 black calves, Arneson and Elster with 160 black steers, Solon with 150 Hereford and black white-faced calves, Livermont with 150 red and black steers, Turkelson with 145 black calves, Reuter with 140 char calves, Twist with 140 black calves, Hanson with 130 Hereford and black white-faced calves, Nelson with 125 black steers, Shorb with 110 black steers, Carlson with 110 black white-faced steers,

0: Weber's Farm and Ranch with 100 black, black, white face, mostly steers. Clements and Gunn with 100 black steers. 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You can go to the website at philiplivestock.com and look at the complete list. Again, that's Tuesday, October 6th. Estimated 5,500 head. We'll start on the feeders at 10 o'clock in the morning. Have a good day and thank you from Philip Livestock.
1: It's time for our South Dakota Crop Improvement Association update. Kyle Gustafson is the executive director of the South Dakota Crop Improvement Association, and he said when you buy seed from them, you're buying a good quality product.
2: You know, when you're buying small grains and you're buying them with those blue tags, or if you're buying registered seed with your purple tags on it, we are the agency that handles the production and the testing and the final certification on that seed that you get, and we basically just ensure that all certified seed in the state is high quality and the end user is happy with the product.
1: Over the last couple of years, we have seen a change in acres with our winter wheat crops.
2: Yeah, you know, when we look at this last year from a winter wheat production standpoint, you know, our acres were down in the state due to drought both last fall as well as dry weather this past spring and early summer, really reduced the number of acres of winter wheat that we had in the state. And then the acres that we did have, it resulted in lower yield. So we've had a little less production, and you know, we're coupling that now with a little higher demand in the last

0: cattle futures are continuing their trend a little bit lower here this morning. We are seeing some strength with the hog market. Over on the grain side of things, we are seeing some pressure, corn, soybeans, and wheat. Good morning. I'm Keith Weinberg with a look at your late morning markets. Markets this hour being brought to us by the South Dakota Crop Improvement Association and also by Sioux Valley Energy. And they like to remind you harvest time can be very, very hectic. Take the time every time and watch out for those overhead underground electrical equipment that's out there, especially when you're operating your machinery. This message brought to us by our friends at Southeastern Electric and by Sioux Valley Energy. As we look at the livestock trade here this morning, we find October live cattle, they're down $1.02 at $218.35. December down $1.50 at $221.65. February down $2 at $223.45. April down $2.35 at $224.80. June is down $2.40 at $219.97. Feeder cattle market, October down $4.10, $334.75. November down $4.90 at $331.45. January down $4.72 at $324.97. March down $4.40 at $321.27. And April is down $4.20 at $321.20. Lean hog trade October contracts, they're up 40 cents at $77.90. December up 95 at $69.87. February up $1.12 at $70.87. April up $1.07, $75.90. And May is up $1 at $80.62. It's time to check in here this morning with Jaden Houselog, Professional Ag Marketing based out of Luverne, Minnesota. And Jaden, nice to have you on. It's been a while since I've had a chance to visit with you. And looking at cattle trade, we are seeing some pressure here today on the future side. I know not much going on cash-wise. Did see some sales yesterday, 217, 221, right around that 1,500, 1,600 range as far as head wise. Your take here, the Jaden, this morning as you look over the cattle market.
1: Yeah, Keith, when I look at the cattle market, I think we were supported earlier in the week due to some lower slaughter levels last week due to some ice raids. But I think the big picture outlook on this cattle market is we're starting to retain heifers. Heifer slaughter is dropping. Feeder cattle border is opening there down south, starting to import some feeder cattle from Mexico. So I think the overall picture is a rally needs to be sold in this market. And if you just kind of look at a chart, we've been at this level a couple times since August, and I think we're just getting, you know, technical selling today as well.
0: Gotcha. Over on the hog front, boy, we've been seeing a market there. Futures up 2-3 days in a row, then they're down 2-3 days. Today we're a little bit higher. I know on the cash front, I've seen some early sales here this morning, 76.77, so that make it pretty close to that steady mark. Your view as you look over the hog market this morning, Jaden?
1: Yeah, Keith, looking at the hog market, really need this belly primal to take off. Really been at some really low levels for this time of the year, and looking over history, $85 is just not going to cut it for that primal. Just need to see some more demand, but at the end of the day, we really believe low prices, cure low prices. So I really hope we can find some demand in these at these lower levels on these primals.
0: All right, sir. Switching over to the grain side here, we are seeing some pressure, as mentioned, on the corn, soybean, wheat market. December corn at the moment down 6 cents at 4.96. March down 6 at 5.10. May down 5.5, 5.18, and July down 5.25 at 5.22. November soybeans down 7 cents at 12.76. March is down 7 at 13.03. May down 7 at 13.12. November of 27. I see the contracts there are 4 cents lower at 12.52. Looking at the soybean meal market, December down $6.30 a ton at 3.47 even. January right at $6 lower at 3.47.30. Soybean oil market, December down 138.68.70.

0: January is up 138 at 6901. On the wheat front, Chicago, pretty well a steady, unchanged market. December at 682, March at 696, May is at 702. Kansas City, a little bit lower, December down 3.5 cents, 734, March down 4 at 747, May down 4 at 752. In Minneapolis, December up 2.25, 6.99. March up a 1 penny at 7.18. And on the oat side, December oat contracts this morning 3 cents lower at 4.08. Again, visiting this morning with Jaden Hauslog. He's with Professional Ag Marketing based out of Laverne, Minnesota. And Jaden, we did have a splash sale here overnight. 219,000 metric tons going out the door here to Mexico. And of that, part of it's this marketing year, the next marketing year, and even the next marketing year. So they're kind of splitting that up. But we are seeing some pressure here today. Is that maybe some harvest pressure? Guys are back out in the field, maybe taking advantage of some better weather again here?
1: Well, Keith, I think it ain't necessarily harvest pressure. You had a pretty bearish report there earlier in the week, Wednesday, with a grain stocks report. You know, 200 million bushels, you know, more than the trade thought on corn sitting around in the countryside, and that's going to put about a 2-bushel cushion for our 26-27 marketing year. So I think you're seeing some selling from that point of view there.
0: So a lot of it's still stemming from that particular report. How about the soybean side?
1: Yeah, Keith, soybean side, I mean, maybe I would contribute to, you know, fund length. We're a record long through, you know, soybean meal, soybean oil. If you combine all them, they're a record length there. So seeing some profit taking as we do enter into harvest, and I think corn as well is kind of dragging that market down as well.
0: Gotcha. And then over on the wheat side, we've seen the Kansas City and Minneapolis. Everybody's kind of doing their own thing. Any ideas here this morning, Jaden?
1: Yeah, Keith, I think on the wheat side of things, the funds don't seem like they want to own it anymore, and just kind of taken out of all the war premium between Russia and Ukraine, despite, you know, continued escalation over there.
0: Gotcha. All right, sir. How about the outside market world? I know there's been a lot of talk about interest rates. We've been watching crude oil. We've been watching that dollar. What are you looking at today?
1: Yeah, Keith, kind of looking at the heat and oil, kind of surprising there. Despite escalation on the overnight between Russia and Ukraine, we're down pretty hard there, seeing our lowest levels over the last 2 weeks. Maybe was contributed to the tweet Trump put out today saying that Europe's going to release a massive amount of heavy stock diesel oil. So watching that market here as we head into the weekend.
0: All right. Anything going on in and around Laverne, right along the interstate today? Is it dry? You guys wet? What's the scoop here?
1: Yeah, some guys starting on some corn, but I'd say over the weekend, some guys will really start hitting some soybeans, and looks like over the next 2 weeks, we'll have some pretty good weather to make some progress.
0: Yeah, make hay when the sun's shining. There you go. Hey, Jaden, thanks for stepping in today. Nice to visit with you. Have a good day and a better weekend, all right?
1: All right, thanks, Keith.
0: You bet. Thank you. 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
2: Fox News, I'm CJ Papa. New York State Attorney General Letitia James takes over as special prosecutor in the case of an alleged gang rape at a frat house at Cornell University in 2024.
3: I stand ready to lead a process guided by the facts and the law.
2: Governor Kathy Hochul says she will not allow anyone to sweep the case under the rug.
4: I think every parent in this state, every New Yorker wants the truth in this case. And that is why Attorney General James will be the one who puts a spotlight on this case.
2: The governor
4: says, who knew what when? What did they do wrong?
2: The governor tearing into the local prosecutors handling the case. More diesel staying home as President Trump convinces Europe to release a large amount of their heavily stocked diesel oil that could lower the price of diesel on average $6.37 a gallon. That number from AAA. 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
5: Good morning, Tim Borman with you in the WNEX newsroom. Here's some of the stories we're working on for the noon hour today. Ambulance funding challenges. It's pretty much in every community across South Dakota, Nebraska. It isn't just the small rural communities. It's in some of the places right next door to the biggest city in the state. We're going to tell you more about it. Iowa Senator Chuck Grassley says the Protect College Sports Act, which the Senate approved this week, is something that should get passed by the House as well. We've got some comments from him. And the Tyson Event Center in Sioux City, they're in the market for a new name. What do we call them until then? Well, we call them the Tyson Event Center, but we'll tell you more about it 5 minutes after following Fox News on 570 WNAX.
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6: I'm Colin Strombeck with this WNAX Sports Update. NHL, the Minnesota Wild start out 1-0 on the season with a 3-1 win at the Nashville Predators. Kirill Kaprizov, Nick Foligno, and Blake Coleman each scored a goal for the Wild, who only gave up 20 shots on goal. Jesper Wallstedt saved 19 of them. College volleyball last night, number 1 Nebraska sweeps number 16 Penn State on the road. Number 20 Minnesota sweeps Northwestern. South Dakota beat St. Thomas 3-1. Omaha beat South Dakota State 3-2. Maryland beat Iowa 3-2. South Dakota high school football matchups tonight in Class 11 AAA. Number 1 Sioux Falls Jefferson takes their 5-0 record on the road to Omaha Westview, an unrated team in Nebraska's top Class A. Number 3 Harrisburg at number 2 Brandon Valley. Sioux Falls Washington at number 4 O'Gorman. Number 5 Sioux Falls Lincoln is at Rapid City Stevens. In Class 11 AA, number 1 Pierre hosts RV Huron. Brookings at number 2 T. Mitchell at number 3 Watertown. Number 4 Yankton at number 5 Spearfish. Sturgis at Aberdeen Central. In Class 11A, number 1 Sioux Falls Christian at number 4 Madison. Number 2 Lennox at number 7 West Central. Vermilion at number 5 Del Rapids. 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In Class 11B, Sioux Valley's at number 1 Elk Point Jefferson. Number 3 Clark Willow Lake at Mobridge Pollock. Woonsocket at Weston Springs Sanborn Central at number 4 Winter. Broughton's at number 5 Duel. RV Wagner and Mount Vernon Plankinton. In Class 9AA, Bonham's at number 1 Parkston. Number 3 Hamlin's at Webster. RV Kimball White Lake at number 2 Plant Geddes and RV Garrettson at number 4 Viberg Hurley. The number 1 team in Class 9A, Freeman, finally playing Bridgewater Emory Ethan, who's Class 9AA this year. 9AA New Underwood and the number 1 team in Class 9B, Wall. In Class 9A, number 2 Castlewood at Lake Brenton. Harriet Selby at number 3 Sully Buttes. North Central at number 5 Timber Lake. RV Howard at Alcester Hudson. Lyman's at RV Phillip, Gayville Varlin at number 4 Centerville. In Class 9B, number 1 Del Rapids St. Mary at Irene Wakanda. Number 5 Coleman Egan, number 4 Avon, that could be the game of the night. Falkton at RV Hitchcock Tulare. The South Dakota State Jackrabbits pummeled Eastern Illinois 42-7 last Saturday. Coach Dan Jackson was happy with his defenders.
7: What you're seeing is coaches trusting their players and rotating them in, so we're always fresh on defense. And there's no excuse for us to be tired or have any fatigue. And then you're seeing guys, and when they do get

0: their opportunity. They're dialed in on making a play because they know that they want to be able to fight for reps and be able to continue to grow their role within the defense. So very proud of the defense. It's a team statistic inside of the ball, really. But there was some great individual performances tonight within the system.
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4: Good morning, 570 WNAX weather. Sun's out, and we're 65 here in Yankton on a Friday. Heading into a beautiful fall weekend. The next week looks nice as well. 60s and 70s primarily for the region for highs over the next several days. Not much moisture out there. We do have a couple of shower spots in South Dakota. In Mitchell, and just a bit north of Mitchell, Huron with some showers. Now, those two little areas have been moving slowly through that part of South Dakota, but that's it, really. There's nothing else out there indicated. And the only thing that might be different is a warmer day for tomorrow. Winds out of the south a bit tonight and for Saturday, and breezy. And we'll see some, that's what we'll see some 70s, but then back into the 60s for the most part over the next week. Right now, 65 and sunny. Beautiful Friday, 570 WNAX. 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
6: I'm Liz Klayman, and this is the Fox Business Report.
7: Stocks are holding on to gains. Investors are looking at job growth moderating in September, which makes more interest rate increases from the Federal Reserve less likely. Crude oil prices are cooling. President Trump says Europe has agreed to release stocks of diesel fuel, and the process will begin immediately. There were 29,000 new jobs created last month. Estimates were for as many as 100,000. The unemployment rate rose to 4.2%. Though administration officials say state and federal jobs declined while private sector jobs increased. Tesla shares are up 5%. Its deliveries of electric vehicles declined 2% in the recent quarter, but it appears to be holding up better in the U.S. than other EV makers, and the company saw growth in its energy business. That's your Fox Business Report. I'm Jenny Coselda. Invested in you.
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4: 570 WNAX. Good morning. We'll check the markets here at 55 in just a moment. 65 here at our WNAX studios. How about it? Another nice fall day around the, well, in the entire region. It's been awfully nice and into next week as well. Now, I heard Big Scott this morning talking about a Viking trip. I think he's hosting an upcoming trip here in the next couple of weeks. So if you can't get on his bus, because that sounds like a lot of fun, maybe you can catch a different weekend, Viking fans. We've got several available. They do fill up pretty quickly, so if you want to go see the Minnesota Vikings, you perhaps should check the website, WNAX.com, see which one fits your schedule the best, and then give the radio station a call, find out what's available, and jump on the bus. These are awesome weekend trips. They're easy. We leave Saturday. Usually the game, if it's at noon, we have a chance to shop at the Mall of America if you'd like, and we're back by Sunday night, so take a look. Minnesota Viking football, plus all the other things yet this year that we have planned, plus 2027. I don't know if you're a planner, if you like to plan a year ahead, check it out. We're heading overseas, so take a look. Yeah, WNAX. Trips.com is where you want to be.
5: That sounds like fun.
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6: Did you?
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4: Up or down today?
6: We'll take the cycle, huh?
4: Oh, yeah.
6: Big hog, yeah. 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Looking at the livestock trade, we find October live cattle down 50 cents and 218.85. December down 92 at 222.25. February down $1.55, 223.90. April down $1.95 at 225.20. Feeder cattle market, October down $3.50 at $335.37. November down $4.30 at $332.05. January down $4, $325.67. March down $3.60 at $322.07. Lean hog trade, October up 32 cents, 77.82. December up a dollar now at 69.95. February up $1.25, 71 even. April up $1.17 at 76.

0: even. On the grain side of things, December corn down 5 cents, 497. March down 5, 511. May down 5 at 519. July down 4 at 523. November soybeans down 6.5 cents, 1277. March down 6.5, 1304. May down 6 cents, 1313. And November of 27, that's down 3 cents at 1253. December soybean meal down $6, 20 cents a ton, $3.47.10. December soybean oil up $1.41, $68.78. Wheat trade Chicago December steady $6.83, March steady at $6.97. Kansas City December down 3 at $7.34, March down 3 at $7.47. And Minneapolis December up 2 cents, $6.98, March up 1 at $7.19. And the December oat contracts down 3.5 cents at $4.07. 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

0: to square one on Lisa Brady, Fox News. The New York Attorney General now leading a reopened rape investigation at Cornell University.
1: We are ensuring that all the facts of this case are brought into the light.
0: New York Governor Kathy Hochul naming State Attorney General Letitia James as a special counsel. A county prosecutor who did not bring charges 2 years ago says the accuser's recently filed civil lawsuit has information not included in the original police report sent to him. The governor also pointing to what she calls a loophole in state law.
1: Voluntary intoxication is not a license for sexual assault or gang rape. Period.
0: Urging state lawmakers to help close it. President Trump hits the campaign trail again today, heading to Mobile, Alabama, to rally supporters.
2: Alabama is a Republican stronghold, and the GOP could pick up a House seat following redistricting. But President Trump says he's traveling to safer states to, one, ensure Republicans are energized about the midterms, and two, to thank them for turning out in each of his three presidential runs. The president is in the midst of a month-long midterm blitz. He was in Texas and Oklahoma Thursday night, and Saturday will fly to Ohio. Ohio has emerged as a pivotal swing state, with Democrats looking to flip a Senate seat and take control of the governor's office.
0: Fox's Jared Halpern. Republicans are up against voter pessimism about the economy and the president's handling of it.
3: President Trump's policy is a supply side policy that's realigning the American economy in a very positive way. So government employment was down. Employment for everything else was up.
0: Director of the National Economic Council, Kevin Hassett, after a worse report than expected for September, 29,000 jobs created in the two previous months revised down. But several European nations now plan to release oil reserves, beginning with diesel, which could help ease prices. President Trump had threatened a ban on U.S. diesel exports. 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
0: A U.S. Energy Department employee facing terror charges has a court date in Washington state.
5: 51-year-old Ashton Hamad El-Aboudi making an initial appearance in federal court in Richland, Washington. Following his arrest Thursday, he's accused of providing material support to a foreign terrorist organization. The FBI says El-Aboudi, a U.S. Department of Energy employee, traveled to Yemen last year, tried to establish connections with Houthi leadership. He also allegedly

0: purchased materials that can be used to make explosives and allegedly lied about it to the FBI. He remains in federal custody. Jeff Manasso, Fox News.
1: No word yet on the toxicology results for two University of Mississippi students found dead nearly 2 weeks ago, one in a dorm, the other at an off-campus home.
2: We still don't know how Aiden Hamilton and Robert String died. We just know the same synthetic kratom was found in both of their rooms. The DEA classified the ingredients in the tablets found as controlled substances. They're found in many more kratom-derived products, so they should not be on any store shelves. And this all comes as two local vape shop workers are now facing federal drug charges. Investigators traced Aiden's bank records to their store. They were busted for allegedly selling synthetic kratom. And according to court docs, Strang's roommate says that he was buying synthetic kratom from a gas station in a different county. The DEA searching that store 1 week ago, but the owner tells Fox he didn't know that ingredients in kratom-derived products are now controlled.
1: Fox's Madison Scarpino in Oxford. Meantime, just getting word, federal prosecutors have now filed charges against those two vape shop workers. Mass protests in Spain demanding help for renters after the recent eviction of an 87-year-old woman whose rent spiked under her building's new owners in Madrid. But Spain's parliament today rejecting a package of emergency measures, despite the prime minister's warning to rein in the market. A rally continues on Wall Street. The Dow's up 233. I'm Lisa Brady, Fox News.
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4: 12:05, welcome to the noon hour. It is Friday, October 2nd. Temperature-wise, well, the sun has come out. It's gotten a little bit warmer. We are sitting right now at 59, darn near 60, but not quite yet. 65 is going to be the high today. Sunshine and a few clouds here and there throughout the remainder of the afternoon. Overnight tonight, 52 for a low. And then the weekend, sunshine 74 Saturday with a low of 49. Sunny and 66 Sunday with a low of 49. Monday, we kick off a new week, clear and sunny, 68 for a high. Tuesday, Wednesday, Thursday, going to be around 75 each and every day. There's no rain in the forecast at this point in time. 71 was the high here at the station yesterday. 50, the recorded low. Current temperatures around the region this noon hour, 57 in Fargo, 56 in Jamestown. Twin Cities check in with 56, the same as in Fergus Falls. Des Moines has 60, 58 in Cherokee, 60 in Sioux City. Lincoln reports 60. Ainsworth is at 59, and then across South Dakota, starting on the west side. Rapid City has 61, 62 in Pierre. It's 54 in Aberdeen, 56 in Brookings, and then around the southeast South Dakota Triangle. 58 in Sioux Falls, the old hometown of Corsicana, 59 here at the WNAX studios. 60 degrees right now on your Friday. South Dakota Public Utilities Commission candidate Frank Klocek is calling for more public access to a major discussion on artificial intelligence. That's taking place today at the South Dakota School of Mines. The event features U.S. Senator Mike Rounds and representatives from leading AI developer Anthropic. It's focused on the future of artificial intelligence and its potential impact on the state. But Klocek says attendance is limited to only students, faculty, and campus staff. The general public can't get in. The former state lawmaker argues that South Dakotans should have the opportunity to hear directly from AI industry leaders and ask questions about how the developing technology could affect jobs, energy use, and public policy across the board.
5: We need to have complete transparency when we have our public meetings with our elected officials. Today, Senator Rounds is having a meeting at the South Dakota School of Mines, and he is not inviting the public to come in on this issue of data centers. And that's just plain wrong.
4: Klocek says taxpayers, consumers, they deserve to have a voice in the conversation about a technology that could have far-reaching effects across South Dakota's economy and communities. Iowa Senator Chuck Grassley says that the Protect College Sports Act that was approved by the Senate this week could provide some long-term stability for college athletics and also help schools like the University of Northern Iowa, his alma mater, compete in a rapidly changing environment. The legislation would replace basically what is a patchwork of state laws with one single national framework that would govern name, image, and likeness deals, athlete transfers, other key issues. Grassley says colleges and universities have struggled to keep up with the speed of change when it comes to college sports.
6: You and I that size goal, and that's not a

0: small school, and it'd be even worse for schools like Wartburg and Cole and, you know, the other private colleges we have. So much resource comes from football for almost every sport that they have.
1: Now, opponents of the bill include the NAACP and the Congressional Black Caucus. They argue that the measure limits athletes' rights and it shifts too much authority back to the NCAA. Supporters of the bill include all 32 major athletic conferences, more than 380 colleges and universities, and major professional sports leagues. Grassley says smaller Division I programs in Iowa stand to benefit. A bill still has an uncertain future, though, in the House of Representatives. The House remains in recess until after the November elections. Grassley says he believes momentum behind the bill is building.
0: I believe it would pass the House. At least I hope so, because getting major legislation like this through the Senate with a 60-vote requirement and very bipartisan. I think at one time we had 75 people vote for at least bringing the bill up.
1: Now, President Trump is one of the legislation's supporters. WNAX News Time is 1209.
2: This is Mike Kuda, at Sioux Falls Regional Livestock. Got special feeder cattle sale coming up for this Monday, October 5, starting at 9 o'clock in the morning. Here's a few of the early listings here. 400 black steers are all double vaccinated, Western origin. They did pour them 1 month ago. They're going to weigh 10 and a quarter to 1050. Here's 200 red and black steers. 3 rounds of shots coming off grass, 850 to 1,000 pounds. Here's 130 black heifers, Western origin, weighing 9 and a quarter to 950. Here's 90 black heifers, light flesh cattle. No implants in the cattle, going to weigh 8 to 850. 65, mostly black steers, light flesh, 9 to 950. 44 black and few reds, going to be home raised. No implants, vaccinated, weighing 800 pounds. 30 black and black baldy steers, going to weigh 9 to 9 and a quarter. 18 black and red white face steers, heifers, no implants, wean, vaccinated, going to weigh 400 to 500 pounds. 18 black and black baldy steers and heifers, wean, vaccinated, going to weigh 5 to 550. Here's 12 black and red steers coming off grass, no implants, going to weigh 875 to 950. It'll be more by sale time. Let's come up here for this Monday, starting at 9 o'clock in the morning. For more information, give us a call here at 605-372-8000. Visit our website at sfrlinc.com or the Facebook page at Sioux Falls Regional Livestock. We'll see you Monday. Thank you for listening.
1: 60, partly cloudy at 10 minutes after. Ambulance funding challenges. They're often viewed as a rural problem, but communities around the biggest city in South Dakota are facing a lot of the same struggles. Right now, officials in Lincoln and Turner counties are continuing to negotiate over how best to fund emergency medical services next year. Now, costs are going up. Budget pressures are putting a strain on local resources. One of the proposals that they're looking at would create an ambulance district in Lincoln County that would spread the costs across a broader tax base and then provide a more stable source of funding for EMS operations. Lincoln County Commissioner Joel Aaron says he's encouraged by the discussions. He believes there's growing support for the idea, something that would allow the ambulance service to continue. Now, the issue has taken on added urgency. City officials in Lenox have warned that they may be forced to scale back ambulance services because of funding shortfalls. City leaders, county officials, right now they're looking at changes to the current funding model in hopes of avoiding service reductions. This is a debate that you're hearing in small rural counties and communities across South Dakota and Nebraska, and even in Iowa, as all of these departments grapple with rising costs, staffing shortages, and an increasing demand for emergency care. And the Tyson Events Center in Sioux City is in the market for a new name. The Sioux City Council approved an agreement that allows venue management company OVG360 to start searching for new naming rights sponsorship for the downtown arena. Now, the move comes after Tyson Fresh Meats went 3 years without making any naming rights payments under their previous agreement with the city. But note that that agreement was entered into in 2001 for a period of 20 years. Now, city manager Mike Collett says that city leaders approached Tyson about opening the door for a new sponsorship opportunity.
3: Having a conversation with Tyson Fresh Foods and just inquired with them on their openness to let us maybe negotiate. And we're very grateful for them considering. It's been 3 years since we haven't received a payment on the old naming rights agreement. So any new revenue, considering our budget constraints right now, is much appreciated.
1: Now, under the agreement, Tyson's more than two-decade connection to the facility does not just automatically disappear. The company would receive 20% of all future naming rights revenue over the next 10 years. They would retain advertising and

promotional opportunities inside the arena and be recognized with a permanent display highlighting their history with the venue. The deal preserves a longtime provision that prevents any competing pork or poultry production company from acquiring the naming rights. Tyson has held those rights for over 23 years. Officials say that finding a new corporate partner could take several months. No formal inquiries have been received yet under a new agreement, or until a new agreement is finalized. That's the word I was looking for. The venue, what do you call it? You call it the Tyson Event Center. Until someone else pays for it, takes the title. Sun peeking through, partly cloudy skies, 61 on your Friday afternoon. From the WNAX newsroom at 1214, I'm Tim Borman.

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6: States are harvesting sunflowers. I'm Danielle Drotzman with your Farm News Update. Had the chance to visit with John Sambakken, Executive Director of the National Sunflower Association, and while it's a little early for the Dakotas to be harvesting sunflowers at the moment, we're seeing some harvest in our southern states.
7: You know, in the panhandle of Texas, they've got about 75% of their crop off right now, and that's about normal. That's close to the five-year average of where they're at. Yields have been about average so far, just slightly below average in some areas where it was a little bit drier. Kansas has got about 10% of its crop off. Same thing, actually the yields are improved from last year. The drought wasn't quite as strong in the areas where sunflower was at in those areas, and harvest is moving along in that state also.
6: Yeah, and with that being said, prices pretty good at the moment, or how's that look?
7: Well, actually, you know, normally when we start out with harvest, you would have a situation where prices would be a little bit depressed because of deliveries, and not a lot of deliveries have come into the plants yet, but prices are up about $1.50 at the crush plants just here in the last 2 weeks, as I think, you know, they're really getting down to the bottom of the bin, and there's not a lot of seed available to crush. So they're getting kind of aggressive, trying to get people out there to harvest, to deliver seed if they got any old crop. We're sitting at about $27 at the crush plants right now. And last year at the same time, we were lower, but like 24. So we're up higher than we were last year at this time.
6: Yeah, that sounds like a pretty good paycheck at the moment. And I guess if anybody would ever have any questions or just want to reach out or maybe would entertain the thought of putting some sunflowers in the ground, can they reach out to you?
7: You know, definitely. I always talk to a lot of producers all over the country and always willing to visit with folks. Plus also just going to our website at www.sunflowernsa.com. It's the one-stop shop for all sunflower news and information.
6: And there, getting a quick update on sunflowers across the United States. And with your farm news update, I'm Danielle Drotzman.
8: Hi, this is Mark Schaefer. I grew up in Morris, Minnesota, and I listen to 570 WNAX.

570 WNAX. Good afternoon. Welcome to the Lunch Hour 65 at our WNAX studios. And that's kind of where we'll stay. Through the day, mostly sunny, 65 and southeast wind, about 5 to 10 miles per hour here today. Down to about 52 overnight with clear skies. Not only in Yankton tomorrow, but parts of the region will see a little bit breezier condition. Could see wind gusts up around 20 to 30 miles per hour. Also, coming out of the southeast and south tomorrow, tonight, and into Saturday, I should say. And so we'll see a little bit warmer temps. Right now, 74 is the target for Yankton tomorrow, and wind gusts up around 30 miles per hour.

0: per hour. 49 overnight Saturday. Sunny, 66 on Sunday. And by Tuesday, Wednesday, Thursday next week, we'll be back into the low to mid 70s. Not much rain out there. We were seeing a little bit of rain through Huron, Mitchell, heading toward I-29, but just some spotty showers there. Rest of the region looks fantastic, and lots of sunshine on the way all the way through next week for the WNAX listening area. That's a check on your weather. Right now, 65 and sunshine here in Yankton on a Friday.
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4: Welcome to Corn Comments. I'm Danita Murray, Executive Director at South Dakota Corn. We are brought to you by the South Dakota Corn Utilization Council, a volunteer group of farmers who promote corn marketing in this state, the U.S., and around the globe. Recently in Iowa, USDA Deputy Secretary Stephen Vaden remarked that he was clear that antitrust laws are to be enforced in this country and that farmers should depend on the price quoted being a result of competition and not collusion. He continued on to say, I was honored to join the Fed Up hearing in Iowa and stand ready to continue engaging to ensure free and fair markets for fertilizer and other critical inputs. If you have information about anti-competitive practices in the

0: information.
1: Fertilizer market. 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Efforts to gather information are being made across the country. Stay tuned for more updates on fertilizer antitrust efforts.
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3: Well, today's a Richard Friday from Madison, Wisconsin. The World Dairy Expo continues. I'll be heading home later today. Mike Yeager, he's a dairyman from Mineral Point, Wisconsin. 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Mike, you're Southwest Wisconsin. You've been dairying, and we need to get on top of this for the health of all of our kids in particular.
4: Let's just talk dairy. Your outlook on the future of the dairy business.
5: I am very scared, be truthfully honest with you. I am one of the fortunate ones that has the next generation involved. I have a son that's 41 years old, has invested, wants to make a life with this, and his wife and his family. But, you know, it is not right of me as a dad paint a prettier picture than what it really is out here. That's what I fear, is for them to be able to keep what we built. And I'm first generation on our farm. I grew up on a dairy farm just a couple miles away from where our farm is, but I said I am first generation on our farm. And you know, why is it that now they talk it takes generations to pay for a farm, but yet other investments, huge investments, you know, it's 7 to 10 year payback. You know, they want to talk about the dairy industry, and this, well, just mentioned this morning by Michael Dykes, that we're up to $14.4 billion invested in new processing. My concern with that is what's going to happen to all these small processes, the one that my milk goes to. We've already had it happen in Shelbyville, Wisconsin. Two creameries got shut down. 100 people in a town of 1,200 lost their job. Now, I'm sure not all of them people lived in Shelbyville, Wisconsin, but they were spending money there. That is a huge loss for that community.
4: I had a guest on a broadcast this week say that we need to get back to Main Street, not Wall Street investment, and that's what you just described.
5: You're exactly right. Just like I said to Secretary Romanski here in Wisconsin at the Professional Dairy Producers and Wisconsin Towns Association meeting, I said, our state wants to gloat about the $52.8 billion dairy industry. Why can't we find a way to extract 1% out of that and get it back to the dairy farmers of this state? That's $528 million.
4: One of the voices here at the World Dairy Expo standing up to let

0: people know what's really taking place. Thank you, Mike. Loose tails, be gentle, stay firm.
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5: Breaks the tackle, stays on his feet, 40, midfield, hurdles him in.
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0: On your grain side, December corn is down 3 1/4 at $4.99. March down 3.5 cents at $5.13 1/4. May down 3.5 cents at $5.20 1/4. Looking at November soybeans, that's down 4 cents at $12.80. January down 4 1/4 at $12.96 1/4. March is down 4 1/4 at $13.06 3/4. Soybean meal, October down $6.60 at $3.45.50. December down $4.90 at $3.48.40. January down $4.90 at $3.48.40. Soybean oil, October is up 138 points at $68.35. December up 133 points at $68.72. January up 136 points at $68.98. Chicago wheat, December is up 1 cent at $6.83 3/4. March up 1 1/4 at $6.98 1/4. May up 1 cent at $7.04 1/2. Kansas City wheat, December down 2 1/4 at $7.35 1/4. March down 2.5 cents at $7.48 1/2. May down 2 3/4 at $7.53 1/4. Minneapolis wheat, December up 2 3/4 at $6.99 1/2. March up 2.5 cents at $7.20 1/2. And May up 2 3/4 at $7.32 1/2. And your oat trade today, December, that's down 4 1/4 at $4.06.
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0: the rug.
1: I think every parent in this state, every New Yorker wants the truth in this case. And that is why Attorney General James will be the one who puts a spotlight on this case.
0: The governor
1: says, who knew what when? What did they do wrong?
0: The governor tearing into the local prosecutors handling the case. More diesel staying home as President Trump convinces Europe to release a large amount of their heavily stocked diesel oil.

0: Gophers are hosting Michigan at 11 a.m. West Virginia and Iowa State at the same time. At 1 p.m., Sioux Falls is at Augustana. Winona State is at Wayne State. Montana Tech is at Dakota State. Mount Marty's at Doan, and Dort is at number 16 Midland. At 1:30, Concordia is at Northwestern. At that same time, Dakota Wesleyan at Morningside. At 2 o'clock, Indiana State's at South Dakota. Concordia St. Paul is at Minnesota State. At 2:30, number 5 Ohio State at number 14 Iowa. Wyoming is at North Dakota State. At 3 p.m., Maryland's at Nebraska. Minnesota Duluth is at Southwest Minnesota State. South Dakota State is at Illinois State. 4 p.m. pregame show and a 6 o'clock kickoff here on 570 WNAX. Bemidji State is at Northern State Saturday at 6 p.m. NHL over the weekend, the Boston Bruins at the Minnesota Wild. That's Saturday at 7 p.m. On Sunday, we've got...
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0: X listening area. We could see 74 and sunny. That's the forecast for tomorrow. Winds gusting overnight and could see a peak wind gust of 30 tomorrow here in Yankton. By Sunday, back into the mid-60s for highs, but boy, sunshine throughout the rest of the week. Next week, 68 on Monday. We'll see 70s again then Tuesday, Wednesday, and Thursday. 66 and sunny skies currently. That's your weather. 570 WNAX.
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7: Cattle markets have seen some movements over the last couple of trading days. I'm Keith Weinberg with your Farm News Update. With that in mind, we've seen some movements, but on the cash front, we're holding near steady. John Heimberg is with Total Farm Marketing based out of West Bend, Wisconsin.
8: Yeah, got a nice move in the cattle market. Now, up challenging some pretty good resistance levels, so we'll have to see if we can kind of push through here. Cash traded, again, as you just stated, kind of quiet. Kind of here in trending maybe towards steady again. We'll have to see if that improves as the week goes on with the stronger move in the cattle market. But again, running into some resistance barriers over top, 225 area, February, 224 in the December contracts. You know, we'll see if we get some juice and can push through there with some stronger cash.
7: Turning our attention towards what's going on within the hog market, we've seen a cash hog price here lately drop somewhat right now from $77 to $78.
8: Quiet day, marginally lower today off the session lows. Just kind of a consolidation there. You can look at some of these longer term charts, especially like into the spring and summer months. We're hitting some pretty important support levels in that hog market. $75 April hogs. You know, we haven't seen this level here for quite a while. Needs to be a spot things can hold. Maybe we're getting a little undervalued, but like we talk about with live cattle, cash is king, and that cash market for hogs unfortunately keeps the limit on most of these rallies.
7: And on the grain side of things this week, focusing our attention on the USDA's grain stocks report, which was released on Wednesday morning.
8: Yeah, grain stocks report can always bring some volatility in the marketplace. Again, we're looking at where we are supply-wise as of September 1st. Market was anticipating about 1.95 billion bushels of corn, and you know, in terms of that

0: Producers, allowing you to utilize futures or options strategies without the cumbersome paperwork or annoying margin calls that come with it, and work with a group of knowledgeable and professional risk management consultants. 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
7: Welcome to the SDSU Extension Radio Network. I'm Pam Gebert. As calves transition from pastures to feedlots, processing and vaccination can be essential to reducing stress and illness. As producers get ready to vaccinate this calf crop, SDSU Extension Livestock Production and Stewardship Field Specialist Paige Madison reminds them to handle their vaccines correctly.
8: Which may be, you know, refrigerating them, keeping them from freezing depending on the weather, and just following those directions on the box to make sure those animal health products are doing their job and not becoming compromised when needing to be used for those animals.
7: Administering vaccines in the neck triangle is another beef quality assurance recommendation, protecting valuable beef cuts from potential damage.
8: And then another key factor when vaccinating cattle is to make sure you're changing your needle every 10 to 15 head, or if it seems dull.
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8: We do recommend that you use the animal's sight as the first line of defense when working animals. And a lot of people do like to jump right to using a voice or making noise, but it usually works best to ensure you are using your presence first, and then if that does not work to handle or move animals, using your voice.
7: She advises using sorting sticks and hot shots sparingly. 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
9: It's time now for your Live at 55. I'm Danielle Drotzman with this market update for WNAX, and this update is being brought to you by Pioneer. Taking a look here at live cattle, October down 35 cents to 18.90. December down $1.02 at 222.17. February down $1.60 at 223.87. April down $1.92 at 225.22. Looking at feeder cattle, October, that's down $3.37 at $335.45. November, down $4.15 at $332.15. January, down $4.15 at $323.60. And March, down $3.77 at $321.90. Taking a look at lean hogs, October is up 42 cents. At $77.92. December is up $1.07 at 70 even. February up $1.47 at 71.22. And April up $1.47 at 76.30. Looking on your grain side, December corn down 3 cents at 4.99. March down 3 1/4 at 5.13 1/2. May is down 3 1/4 at 5.20 1/2. November soybeans down 5 1/4 at 12.78 3/4. January down 5 1/2 cents at 12.95 1/4. March down 5 cents at 13.05 3/4. Soybean meal, October down $7 at 3.45.10. December down $5.10 at 3.48.20. January down $4.90 at 3.48.40. Soybean oil, October is up 108 points at 68.07. December is up 121 points at 68.58. January up 121 points at 68.83. Chicago wheat, December is up 1/4 at 6.83. March is steady at 6.97. And May is up 0.5 cent at 7.04. Kansas City wheat, December down 2 1/4 at 7.35 1/4. March down 2 3/4 at 7.48 1/4. May down 3 cents at 7.53. December Minneapolis wheat up 2 1/2 cents at 6.99 1/4. March up 1 1/2 cents at 7.19 1/2. And May up 1 1/2 cents at 7.

0: 31.25. Euro trade today, December, down 2 cents at 4.08¾. March is down 1¾ at 4.18¾. And May, down 6¾ at 4.17¾. That is a rundown of your current market information here with your Live at 55, brought to you by Pioneer. 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
5: Death probe. I'm Lisa Brady, Fox News. A vape shop clerk and his son are now charged with federal counts over the sale of kratom as the deaths of two University of Mississippi students remain under investigation. Federal prosecutors say a link has been established between a kratom derivative found at the scene of one student's death and a local vape shop, though it's still not confirmed whether kratom contributed to either death. Fox's Madison Scarpino speaking earlier with the U.S. attorney for the Northern District of Mississippi.
6: He says these synthetic substances are dangerous, they're killing people, and they've already seized thousands of kratom-derived products in this area as a direct result of this investigation. The U.S. attorney says these products have ingredients that the DEA is classifying as Schedule 1 substances. He says they're cracking down on this. He will prosecute anyone selling this stuff.
5: We're still awaiting the results of toxicology tests on the two students found dead nearly 2 weeks ago. The captain who was stabbed on a flight to Israel this week, an Indian national, is speaking from his hospital bed to India's prime minister.
7: At that moment, I was fighting for my life. But there was a moment when I realized I had so many wounds. I had fallen down, and I realized that if I don't get up, I've been a pilot for 17 years. I've been captain for the last 11 years. I know what's happening in the flight, even with my eyes closed.
5: Smit Machar saying through a translator, he told himself it was a final push, crawling to the cockpit door to open it so help could get in as he felt the plane plunging. Pilots in training who happened to be on board were able to land it safely. The co-pilot suspect remains under investigation. Just getting word this year's Kennedy Center Honors will be held at Washington's Capital One Arena as a legal fight continues over adding President Trump's name to the Kennedy Center. 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
5: South Korea threatens action against Ukraine unless they get an apology and an admission of broken trust.
9: It's been days since South Korea accused the Ukrainian leader of breaching a confidentiality agreement in his speech to the UN. Now, the South Korean president has warned of additional measures if Kyiv doesn't acknowledge the agreement and apologize. President Vladimir Zelensky revealed two North Koreans fighting for Russia had been captured and handed over to Seoul. In his ex post today, South Korean leader Lee Jae-myung didn't say what the addition

0: additional measures would be. South Korea's given Ukraine non-lethal aid during the war with Russia. North Korea sent Russia thousands of soldiers plus weapons and ammunition. Jonathan Savage, Fox News.
1: Former Dallas Cowboys quarterback Tony Romo and CBS Sports are parting ways. The announcement just made a month after Romo pleaded no contest to charges of operating a vehicle while intoxicated. He'd been on leave since his July arrest in Wisconsin. CBS Sports says the split was a mutual agreement, also thanking Romo for his contributions over the past 9 years. Romo has pointed to debilitating pain after multiple back surgeries, but has also said he takes responsibility for what he calls mistakes and failures, and is working with doctors to make necessary changes. Some Illinois officials haven't given up on trying to keep the Chicago Bears from leaving the state.
2: State leaders say they're open to exploring ways to keep the team, but Democrat Governor J.B. Pritzker not a fan of using taxpayer dollars to fund a privately owned stadium. Now, Pritzker and some state lawmakers did meet with NFL Commissioner Roger Goodell about last-minute legislation to keep the Bears in Illinois, but how to fund it is the key to that debate.
1: Fox Business's Ashley Webster. The team has been moving forward on a plan for a new stadium over the border in Indiana. I'm Lisa Brady. This is Fox News.
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4: 105 Friday afternoon on our way to a high of 66. Clear sunny skies, and those sunny skies can be expected for the foreseeable future. There's no rain in the forecast all the way through next Wednesday as of right now. Overnight lows going to be in the upper 40s and low 50s across that stretch. Tomorrow, Saturday, sunny, 71. Sunday, sunny, 66. Monday, sunny, 67. Tuesday, Wednesday, Thursday, low to mid-70s every single day. We'll have a more complete look at your weather coming up in just a bit. The fight over a proposed change to South Dakota's constitution is getting hotter as Election Day gets closer. Amendment L would raise the threshold needed to approve a constitutional amendment. Now, right now, the requirement is a simple majority of voters at the ballot box. Amendment L would make that 60% of the vote. Supporters say the change would better protect the state constitution from special interest groups. Opponents argue it would make it harder for voters to enact a change at the ballot box. The latest dispute centers on advertising from opponents of Amendment L. They claim that the campaign that backs the measure is being financed by California donors from out of state. Sioux Falls Representative John Hughes, a supporter of L, rejects that claim.
5: These people are lying to you. They're trying to manipulate you and dupe you into adopting their agenda by claiming that direct democracy is at stake. Well, direct democracy in South Dakota applied only to the initiatives and referendum powers on statutes.
4: Hughes says that the measure is intended to preserve the integrity of South Dakota's constitution and ensure significant changes have broad public support. Meanwhile, supporters of Amendment L have sent cease and desist letters to media outlets claiming the opposition ads are false and misleading and should no longer be aired. Voters have the final say on the proposal in about a month. Interesting point, it can pass or fail by a simple majority. So whether or not we need 60% is determined by 50 plus one. And the U.S. Army Corps of Engineers has moved Owyhee Dam into the very high risk category following a major engineering assessment that was completed in April of this year. Colonel Joe Saul, who is the commander of the Omaha District of the Corps, says the classification reflects the agency's updated understanding of the risks that face the dam.
6: Based on what we've learned, we've raised the dam's internal risk classification. That's the tool that we use to help inform where federal resources go across the more than 700 dams in our USAFE portfolio. We're also starting a multi-year study to work out the right long-term improvement. I want to say this part plainly up front. The dam's operating normally. There is no emergency at Owyhee Dam, and nothing's changing for anyone downstream today.
4: Saul says the assessment really didn't find any new concerns. It just gave engineers a closer picture of several of the drivers of risks that they monitor, things that they've monitored since the dam was built, like hydrologic loading or how much water the dam can hold back, or the erosion of the earthen portions of the dam. The classification reflects the potential consequences if the dam were to be compromised. The very high risk designation moves the Waihi Dam higher on the priority list when it comes to improvement funding from the Corps.
6: The Waihi Dam Safety Modification Study is now among the highest priorities in the USAID Dam Safety Program. It will identify and weigh long-term measures, working with state and local partners and tribal nations with opportunities for public input along the way. When we select a plan, we do the detailed engineering design, and we build it. That's a multi-year road ahead of us, and we'll keep you informed as we go along.
4: Now, the Corps says they have notified local governments immediately downstream, including Pierre, Fort Pierre,

0: Hughes, and Stanley County. From the WNAX Newsroom, I'm Tim Borman.
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4: Good afternoon and welcome to the Afternoon 5 State Farm Report. Hope you guys are all having a great Friday so far and are ready for the weekend. Danielle Drotzman, your host here for this hour on 570 WNAX. Thanks for tuning in. Want to take a moment to thank our sponsors, just Met Farm Mutual Insurance, Fordyce Co-op, and Total Auctions and Real Estate for bringing you the Afternoon 5 State Farm Report. Well, today on your program, we are going to hear from from Brian DeVore, our first guest. That's who that will be. He's the managing editor with the Land Stewardship Project. We're going to kind of hear about who they are and just some opportunities available through the Land Stewardship Project here at 1:30. We're going to check in with Zach Tindall with Producers Livestock Marketing and get an update on your weekend day for the market. And then here in the second half of the hour, we'll take a look at the week as far as USDA crop condition progress and a bunch of the rain that we've been seeing this week. That's the show for you here today. So make sure to stay tuned to 570 WNAX.

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0: Yeah, man, I'll tell you what. I mean, you got naked chicks.
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2: 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He's a Spencer area farmer and former Iowa Soybean Association board member. And Chuck, since we last visited, any update on harvest so far in your area?
3: Well, Danielle, nothing has really changed much in the last week. As everybody knows, it's been rainy and cloudy and haven't had a whole lot of good drying weather to get anything ready to go. So everybody's ready to roll, though. Equipment's ready to roll. And as soon as we get some drying weather here, we're hopefully this week that find some places to go and for people with corn that's ready to come out, and they'll get started with that.
2: But we have seen some corn come out?
3: Yeah, there have been a few people taking some corn out last week, but nothing this week that I can see around here. But the big concern for me is stock quality. We're going to see a lot of stock rot issues. I've been out in my fields and checking for stock quality, and there are some issues with stock rot this year.
2: Now that you say that, I've kind of heard of some concerns about sprouting and maybe some mold issues. Is that a concern yet?
3: Yeah, I talked to a farmer yesterday, and he had some corn that had some sprouts in the bottom of the ear. When the ears are still upright, that moisture sits in the bottom of that husk and wants to start to germinate with these temperatures. And we haven't had really high temperatures. About the warmest we've had was on the 30th of September with a 74-degree high, so that's not very high. Other days we've

0: 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Norfolk Crush would like to thank you for your business, and they're looking forward to working with farmers this fall season. Call Nathan or Jake, 402-370-4910.
1: Good afternoon and welcome back to your afternoon Five State Farm Report. Daniel Drotsman, your host here on this Friday. Thank you for tuning in here with us today and hope you're having a great day so far and are ready for the weekend. I certainly am ready for some sunshine. So hopefully that sun comes out here this weekend and then you guys can all get in the field and do some harvesting. So it's a fun time of year, fall for sure. But with that, we are going to kick off your program here today with a special guest we're excited to welcome on. Visiting here today with Brian DeVore. He is the managing editor with the Land Stewardship Project. And Brian, thank you for joining us here today on WNAX. And how are you today?
2: I'm very good. Thank you.
1: Yeah, well, we're excited to get you on and just hear a little bit more about who the Land Stewardship Project is. So maybe let's start there. I mean, who is the Land Stewardship Project and what is your organization kind of aim to do?
2: Yeah, well, thank you. So we've been around now about 44 years. We got started in 1982, and we're a nonprofit organization, a membership-based organization. And we originally got founded back in 82 around soil conservation issues and soil erosion, that type of thing, and really got started because there was a group of farmers out there who really felt they needed an organization that would kind of support some of these stewardship practices that they were pursuing. Felt a need to kind of be supported not only by other farmers, but also by other people who maybe aren't farming, but just have an interest in kind of conservation farming, that type of thing. And so over the years, we've evolved. We still have soil is still much, very much a basis of what we do. And we have a soil health program, which I can talk a little bit more about that later. But the other main areas that we work in now is we have a beginning farmer training program called Farm Beginnings. We have a farm transition program, which helps transition farms to the next generation, helps retiring farmers and landowners transition their farms. We have a policy program that works on both state and federal policy and tries to promote some of these programs that can support what I guess would be called regenerative agriculture or soil healthy practices, that type of thing. And we also, that's on the federal level, and then on the state level, we work with helping local townships, local governments who are trying to figure out kind of what kind of development they want to see in their areas and support conservation farming on a local basis. And then our other area of work is community-based foods, and that's kind of centered around, it goes back to when we first started promoting some of these soil conservation practices, farmers were saying, well, this is great, but I need to get paid for what I'm doing. I need to be able to make a living and make some of these practices pay. So we started getting into helping farmers develop these kind of community-based food systems that support direct marketing, kind of keeping that wealth locally in the community as far as so you aren't just exporting all of your food dollars out of the community. And a lot of that work is centered around right now around Western Minnesota, and we're working with, say, farm-to-school programs to try to help farmers get food into local schools and other businesses there who want to support buying more of their food locally rather than importing it to that type of thing. So yeah, that's the main areas we work in. I was going to go back a little bit to the soil health program that we have. That is centered around something called what we call the Soil Builders Network, which is a group of, I think it's around now around 2,000 farmers in kind of the upper Midwest here who we support in getting them together. We believe, we were big believers in peer-to-peer or farmer-to-farmer education. They get together on each other's farms for workshops, field days, that type of thing, kind of promote some of these practices like no-till, cover cropping, managed rotational grazing of livestock, diversified rotations. And again, we kind of dovetail that into our community-based food systems in terms of, okay, how can we get kind of paid for some of these practices? So one of the things we've really been promoting is, for example, trying to get more diversified markets for diversified crop. For example, there's been a big effort, particularly here in Minnesota recently, to get oats back into the rotation. And there's a processor, Green Acres Milling, Albert Lea, Minnesota, which several of our members are

0: investors in, which is going online this fall to purchase oats and kind of give farmers that economic incentive to diversify their cropping rotation a little bit.
1: Yeah, for sure. So many opportunities, I guess, for farmers and landowners, you know, through you guys that you just kind of outlined there. So, you know, like, what is one of, like, the most common reasons why a farmer would reach out to you, or is there like a specific situation that they usually find themselves in, or I guess is any thoughts there?
0: Yeah, that's a good question. I would say there's two main areas. One of them is we have a lot of people who are either beginning farmers or they're thinking about getting into farming, and they're seeking, they're like, what's the first steps that I need to take? And so that's a big one. We get a lot of calls around that. And so we like I said, we have this beginning farmer training program called Farm Beginnings. And that program, just to clarify, we don't teach people how to, as we joke, we don't teach them how to start a tractor or do kind of that nuts and bolts stuff. There's plenty of other programs that will teach you kind of the basic logistics of planting a crop or raising livestock. This is more of a business management and a goal setting training course that helps people kind of figure out, okay, what are my priorities? What is it that's really driving me to farm? How can I kind of balance that economic viability with quality of life and environmental sustainability, that type of thing. We'll talk to folks about, well, is this a good time in your life right now to take a course like this, or do you need to wait a few years, maybe get some experience on some other farms before you go into it, and then figure out what kind of farming you want to do. I would say the other big area where we get contacted is around our soil health program, where we have farmers who either, again, they're beginning farmers who are interested in some of these practices, or they're an established farmer who maybe they're seeing some of the practices that they're doing, which were good practices, but maybe they aren't because of climate change or other issues. They're seeing some problems with their soil. They're seeing some erosion they don't like. They're seeing maybe when we get extreme rains, for example, that the soil isn't making good use of that moisture. They're seeing a lot of runoff. So they're looking for some innovative ideas and looking to connect with some other farmers that are doing some of these practices. And so we'll help connect them up with maybe other folks who have been doing this for a few years, and they can kind of serve as mentors or, like I said, kind of farmer to farmer connections there. So I'd say those are the two main areas that we kind of right now are where we're getting contacted by folks.
1: Gotcha. Yeah. Very, it sounds like you guys stay pretty busy. So with that, you guys are mainly in Minnesota, or I mean, what areas do you kind of cover, or you know, who can kind of reach out to you?
0: Yeah. So our main membership is in Minnesota, but we do have members, and we do work in northern Iowa, western Wisconsin, and a little bit in the eastern part of both North and South Dakota. And we have an office actually in Montevideo, Minnesota, which is in western Minnesota there. And so we, you know, for folks who are in that region, that would be their main contact, would be at our Montevideo office. We also have an office in Lewiston, Minnesota, which is in southeast Minnesota, closer to the Wisconsin and Iowa border there. And then our main kind of administrative office is in the Twin Cities here. So yeah, I guess the main way for folks to contact us, they can go to our website, landstewardshipproject.org, and if they're trying to contact a specific office, that we have phone numbers listed there, and we have organizers that work in those offices, and they'd love to help folks out.
1: Absolutely. All right. Well, before I let you go, I guess any events or educational opportunities or anything kind of coming up for you guys that we should maybe keep on our radar, or did I miss anything?
0: Yeah, I guess I would encourage folks, if you are somebody who is a retiring farmer, or you're even just, it's going to be a few years out, but you're starting to think about how to transition your farm to the next generation, we're going to have, every winter, starting in January, we have a farm transition course. And we have not set the exact dates for it yet. It's over multiple weeks, and it's online for folks, so they can join it on Zoom. It's a very popular program. It's been really successful in kind of helping folks just start to think about the legal, economic, all of those ramifications of starting to pass that farm on. And they can go to our website at landstewardshipproject.org, and we'll be putting up those dates and ways to sign up here probably in the next month or so.
1: Perfect. All right. Did I miss anything? Anything else to add?
0: No, I just just think we're it's

0: really fun to see some of the innovative things folks are, you know, it's not all good news in farming, as you know, right now. It's really neat to see some of the innovative ideas folks are bouncing around when they get together on each other's farms. And so that's kind of our job, is to facilitate those chances for farmers to get together and share some of those creative ideas.
1: All right. And again, that is Brian DeVore. He is the managing editor with the Land Stewardship Project, visiting with us here today, filling us in on who exactly they are and the opportunities they provide. So we'll take a quick break and then we'll be back with the remainder of program here on 570 WNAX. So stay tuned.
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4: A system is leaving, drier pattern is building in the U.S. As read about in this morning's Ag Weather Update, the northern plains are relatively dry, that favors harvest. The central and southern plains are turning drier after flooding rain. A drier pattern is settling into the Midwest, and rain is moving through the Delta, but drought is still building. In South America, a front continues to slowly push through central Brazil and may continue to produce rain over the weekend as well. This slow movement has brought widespread coverage and should be considered the start of the wet season. Essentially on time this year. Another system moving through this weekend into next week should add to that as well. Producers should be planting at their overall rapid pace for October. Southern areas may be getting a bit too wet. Frequent heavy rain has produced limited problems so far, but continued hits could lead to more issues with flooding and delays to planting. Despite all the rain chances and coverage from fronts, the daily pop-up type of showers has been lacking. Our forecast to be more sparse through at least the first half of October, leaving the country reliant on continued hits from fronts, which is less reliable. If that is indeed the case, we could see dryness concerns developing if the fronts fail to make it north into central Brazil. Southwest of Brazil, systems have been bringing more widespread precipitation to Argentina lately, favorable for winter wheat development and corn planting. Another system moving through this weekend may produce more precipitation, but cooler air following the systems has been keeping soil temperatures from rising into the optimal range, especially in the south, limiting producers' planting for the first phase of corn and development of winter wheat. If the cooler air hits continue through October, producers may decide to shift more of their corn planting to the second window between December and January, or they could switch some crops over to soybeans instead. It is arid near the Black Sea. Drier conditions in the Black Sea region this week will continue through next week. With winter wheat planting underway, that is creating mixed conditions. While the dryness should not be an issue for much of Ukraine, which had some good rainfall last week, it would be more of a concern for Western Russia, which has been fairly drier over the last several weeks. A front moving through China may disrupt harvest, favor winter wheat planting. The weather pattern is promoting occasional storm systems across central and northeast China, which could cause some disruptions to harvest. However, south central winter wheat and canola areas could use more rain for planting and establishment. The recent and forecast rainfall should be favorable for those crops in the region. Limited showers in Australia during a drier overall pattern. Moderate showers went through far southeastern Australia this week, but much of the country's wheat and canola acres remained dry or saw limited showers. The forecast is not

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3: 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So, good afternoon. 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Taking a look here at live cattle, October down 45 cents at 218.85. December down $1.70 at 221.47. February down $2.30 at 223.15. April down $2.60 at 224.55. Feeder cattle, October down $4.25 at 334.62. November down $5.20 at 331.15. January down $5.15 at 324.55. March down $4.85 at 320.82. Taking a look at lean hogs, October up 37 cents at 77.87. December up $1.20 at 70.12. February up $1.57 at 71.32. April up $1.52 at 76.35. And looking out into May, up $1.37 at 81 even. And time to check in here this afternoon with Zach Tindall with Producers Livestock Marketing. And as always, Zach, thank you for joining us here today on this Friday commodity wrap. And as we start off with cattle, you know, overall, we've, you know, seen a pretty positive market here this week. You know, the little I glanced at cash seems to be staying pretty steady there. But we did just have a little bit of pressure here on the day. So, you know, as we kind of close out the week and you kind of recap the week, anything you've been watching or an update here?
4: Well, thanks for having me on, Danielle. Kind of a poor close of the week, or a sour close, I guess, if you want to call it that, across the cattle complex, feeders in particular. Had a decent bump there, going into 10 or 15 minutes left in the day, and then go back down and trade down near the lows, at least in the feeder cattle, and fats got close there. But I think the lower print on boxes yesterday spooked this market kind of from the get-go. Had a basically a steady open, and then after that just kind of fell apart and worked lower for the remainder of the day. So I don't know, like you said, cash was basically steady, fully steady in the south. I'm going to call it steady with a weak undertone up here in the north. 218 to 220 caught a lot of the trade. Basis is basically leftist in the north, but south gets 226 again this week, anywhere from 345 to 350 on a dress basis this week up here. But continue to see lack of leverage from the feed or the feedlot side. Starting to see a few more big cattle around. Cattle are muddy. Pen conditions aren't all that great. And just the wrong time of year to have a whole lot of leverage. So I think between the trucking scenario, you know, the cost there, and then decreased yields just with cattle holding on to mud, packers haven't been all that aggressive on a live side, willing to buy cattle dressed if you want to pay the freight and stand the and the yield on those or the dressing percentage on them, they're willing to buy them, but obviously at much less of a price than what most guys want. So a little bit of a surprise there, what was that, yesterday, to get the 226 in the south. Things weren't really looking all that great on the cash side, and then they get that, and the board kind of fired up here. And, yeah, pretty poor close today, given

0: you know, what we hope happens in the cattle is they just kind of go up all the time. But, I mean, you look back at where we were and that low that we sent there on Tuesday to where we finished yesterday was over a $10 rally in the feeders in pretty short order. So maybe a little bit of, you know, just profit taking heading into the weekend along with that lower box print yesterday probably hurt a little bit. The thing that does concern me is a little bit as we've run up here into some pretty good technical levels in particular and some of these middle month of the feeder contracts or start of 2027 contracts traded back up through the highs that we set there 2 weeks ago. That pushed us right up to the 100-day moving average, traded to or just through the highs from the beginning of August, and there was a little bit of a spike high there at the end of July that we couldn't quite get through and got dang close to yesterday. So technically there have been some spots here that should have held us up, and the fact that we traded right up to them and then couldn't find any strength this morning and traded lower scares me a little bit of what the funds are going to do if they're going to decide to get back out. But on the cash side, feeders and fats, I mean, well above the board. We'll go into delivery here on Monday with October. I don't see the threat of delivery into this complex. The South, I mean, just from a money standpoint, it's not a good deliverable product when you're selling cattle $8 over where the board is. And then up here in the North with big cattle and cattle that aren't going to meet spec, I don't think we see a whole lot of deliveries up here in the North, at least in the first part of the month, and with basis being pretty tight here. So, you know, next week's a new week. Hopefully we can find the box market to get a little bit of push. Kill this week, 548,000, second highest kill of the year. So that's going to continue to keep a little bit of pressure on boxes. 38,000 is the expectation tomorrow, and that's without a regional up here in the North killing today or tomorrow. So I think them southern plants being shut down or not having workers show up, slow kill last week with the ice raids, pick that up this week and adding this weekend on the Saturday kill. But in turn, that'll keep a little pressure on the boxes here with a little more supply.
1: Gotcha. Yeah, so we'll, all things we'll have to keep in mind for next week and just see where the market goes. So when we take a look at the hog side, though, they kind of saw a rough week, you know, saw mostly lower days there on the hogs, but some positivity into the close today. So any update before we jump over to grains?
0: Yeah, spike low yesterday, new contract lows in the hogs. I feel like every Friday I tell you there's a new contract low in the hogs, and hopefully one of these weeks I don't have to say that. But pretty good recovery in the day yesterday to finish just slightly lower, and then good follow through here this morning or today, finishing $1.20 to $1.50 higher, and all the contracts that aren't tied to the spot fundamentals. But, you know, kind of the same thing as we just talked about the cattle. We get much of a rally, there's going to be plenty of resistance points. You know, looking at that February contract just under 72 and a half, 20-day moving average 73. There's a spike high that should offer some resistance. If we can find some reason to trade through that, there is some space in this chart to work higher, but weights continue to work higher on us. All the cash fundamentals work lower. Cutouts really struggling. Was up a little bit yesterday, but seems like that's the first time in quite a while that we've seen much of a higher print in the cutout. So, I think it's probably the wrong time of year to get too excited about hogs, but at the same time, you got to look at what CFTC is, where the funds are, kind of where we are, the continued selling we've seen. I mean, since the end of July, I mean, it's just been pretty constant. So, you know, the glimmer of hope is the funds are record short and they're all the way down here and we push prices where they are. How much more do they want to drive it? But I think it's probably going to be pretty tough for hogs to catch a whole lot of a bid here the next 30 days or at least 60 days. But I think there is a little bit of upside for the hogs here.
1: All right. Well, with that, let's jump over to the grain market, see what that's doing here today. So December corn, that was down 4.5 cents at 4.97¾. March down 5¼ at 5.11½. And May down 5¼ there at 5.18½. November soybeans down 5¾ at 12.78¼. January down 6¼ at 12.94½. And March down 6 cents at 13.04¾. Soybean meal, October down $7.40 at $3.4470, and December down $5.80 at $3.4750. Soybean oil, October up 124 points at $68.21, December up 124 points at $68.62. Chicago wheat, December up a quarter at $6.83. March down a quarter at $6.96. Kansas City wheat, December down 2¼, $7.35¼. March down 3 cents at $7.48. And Minneapolis wheat today, December, that's up 2¼ at $6.99. And March up 4¾ at $7.22¾. Then time to

0: Back in again, visiting here with Zach Tindall with Producers Livestock Marketing. And Zach, just on our grain market, they kind of had an interesting week. You know, we started out the week, fairly positive, but, you know, we hit Wednesday in that, you know, grain stocks report, and we've pretty much seen some pressure, at least on corn and beans, you know, every day since. So I guess, what have you kind of been watching here on the grain for the week?
1: Yeah, it ends up being a lower week for all the grains. Wheat finishes just fractionally higher mixed here today, but sharply lower there after that report, especially on corn on Wednesday. And I don't think there was a whole lot of surprise that the USDA needed to adjust their feed demand. We'll look for evidence or hard proof of that here in the October WASD report. But, we talk about the lack of numbers on the cattle and hog side and, what that should do in feed. Yeah, we're making those animals bigger, so they're consuming a little bit more feed, but there's not as many mouths to feed. So, now it's up to what this yield is. We basically brought 2 bushel an acre back into the picture here with what we did in decrease in demand, lower prices. I mean, we've had good exports all the way up through ethanol. Grind's been really good. So I think exports and ethanol continue to push higher the cheaper it gets. I mean, you got to find more demand in them avenues, but it's hard to add a whole lot of demand on the beef or on the feed side. So we'll see what goes on going forward here. Obviously, the funds that spooked them out, open interest has been screaming lower, especially in the corn complex. But the funds were carrying a pretty good sizable long position here. You're heading into the wrong time of the year, just seasonality with harvest pressure and everything going on else going on to push this market a whole lot higher. So I think the funds are maybe running for safety a little bit, but do have the 100-day, 200-day a little bit below us here. I suppose it'd be another 10 or 15, 20 cents. But I could see us kind of trading here with those 100 and 200 days below us kind of being the bottom side and trading range bound here a little bit. Cash markets, I mean, they're still running good. The crush plant up here in the north that's basically been pushing the bid all the way around, they backed off 15 cents today. So they're obviously seeing a little bit of hope for a little bit of harvest progress here in the next, going into the first part of next week at least. But, corn and bean basis is extremely good if you've got them in hand or willing to or able to get in the field and get something done. It's a good time to take advantage of that and find a different way to re-own the corn instead of looking into the future and paying storage costs and everything that goes with it.
0: Gotcha. All right. Well, Zach, as always, thank you for joining us here today on this Friday and your expertise. So you have a great rest of your day and have a great weekend. So thank you.
1: Thanks. You too, Daniel.
0: Perfect. All right. That's Zach Tindall with Producers Livestock Marketing helping us out here today on this Friday commodity wrap. And this update has been brought to you by Wiffles Hybrids and Grossenberg Implement. And for WNAX, I'm Daniel Drotzman.
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2: I'm Dan Lody with Your Money Now. Shares of Nike are down more than 4% today after posting mixed results for its latest quarter. Revenue was a miss overall, with its China segment seeing a 22% decline in the quarter. The sportswear maker also noted that they will be making staff layoffs in 2027. Third quarter numbers for Ford Motor Company showed a 6.6% year-over-year decline, with just over 507,000 light-duty vehicles sold. It held on to the number three spot in U.S. sales, just ahead of Hyundai. Hyundai in that quarter saw a 5.4% increase with over 500,000 vehicles sold. Still, both performed better than Wall Street had expected. Ford shares, though, are slightly lower today. Wall Street is higher, with the NASDAQ right now headed towards a record high at the close. The Dow Industrial Average is up more than 200 points. The NASDAQ is up right around 300. Oil prices are pulling back. West Texas crude down 1.5% at $91 a barrel. And that is Your Money Now.
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4: 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Daniel Drotzman, your host here for 570 WNAX. Thanks for tuning in here today on this Friday and joining us, and we're glad you're with us. So I want to take a quick moment to thank our sponsors, DeSmet Farm Mutual Insurance, Fordyce Co-op, and Total Auctions and Real Estate for helping bring you the 1 o'clock hour. Well, it's Friday, so that means we get to take a look back on the week and just see where we're at crop condition and harvest wise and kind of get an update there from the USDA. So with USDA meteorologist Brad Rippey, we cover condition ratings for fall planted crops as of this week.
5: Late into the season, you don't expect to see much movement in those corn condition numbers. We are steady this week at 57% good to excellent and 17% very poor to poor. A lot of the problems we're seeing with soybeans also in the western part of the production area. Like corn, not seeing much movement in the overall condition numbers this late in the year. Steady at 58% good to excellent. We did see a 1-point drop in the very poor to poor rating from last week, now at 13% condition numbers for cotton. 35% of the crop rated good to excellent. That is up 1 point from last week. No change in the very poor to poor national ratings. 35% very poor to poor, so equal amount good to excellent and very poor to poor. 58% of the peanuts rated good to excellent in the latest report, and 10% very poor to poor. Those numbers coming in fairly similar to last year at this time.
4: There's just a quick condition update on crops near and afar across the U.S. And Rippey also gives us the latest report on sorghum harvest progress and crop condition.
5: We are seeing about two-thirds, 67% of the sorghum nationally fully mature and 29% harvested at this point. And that harvest is moving beyond Texas and is rapidly picking up as we move north. Oklahoma, for example, already 46% of the drought-affected sorghum crop harvested compared to the five-year average of 19%, and we continue to monitor those very low condition ratings. Only 26% of the sorghum good to excellent, 36% very poor to poor. Compare that to a year ago when 64% of the crop was good to excellent and only 10% very poor to poor. Needless to say, harvest will continue to go quickly with this drought-affected crop maturing fairly quickly, in many cases in the south already ready for harvest.
4: And as we look way north to our listening area, we are seeing some small progress for this

0: is in sugar beet and sunflower crops.
1: Not ideal weather in many of the sugar beet production areas over the last week or two. It has been rather wet in the Red River Valley. Even with that, though, by September 27th, the sugar beet harvest staying ahead of the five-year average pace. 16% of the acreage harvested by September 27th, five-year average 15%. We were also at 15% this time a year ago. In North Dakota, the harvest advancing only 5 percentage points during the week to reach one quarter complete on the 27th of September. But because of some earlier harvest progress, that is ahead of the five-year average of 15%. We have some of the initial sunflower harvest numbers coming in, and in fact, we see a little bit of harvest in Kansas and in North Dakota. Overall, only 2% harvested on September 27th. That is still ahead of the five-year average of 1%. Last year at this time, less than 0.5% was harvested on this date.
0: And since it's been so rainy here across our Midwestern region, there hasn't really been much progress on harvest. I know farmers are really getting antsy and wanting to get in the field, but we're just gonna have to wait, I suppose, for a couple days of some warmer weather. But we do have an update on progress for this season's winter wheat crop planting and crop emergence as of this week, because that's going on here in our area.
1: Winter wheat planting moving along now, finally, after some delays due to dryness. Now, ironically, we're starting to see a delay or two due to wetness in a few spots. 27% of the intended winter wheat acreage planted by September 27th. That is still behind the five-year average of 34%, behind last year's 32%. We do see progress now for some planting taking place in all production states except Ohio. That is a bit behind average, five-year average in Ohio, 9%. That is a wetness-related issue there, and we continue to see a few delays. It was dryness and then wetness on top of the dryness. Only 38% planted in Nebraska. Five-year average is 60%. Oklahoma, still dry in the east, wetter now in the west, 7% planted. Five-year average is 25%. With that later planting, we do expect emergence to be a little slow. 8% of the winter wheat acreage emerged, and the five-year average for September 27th is 11%. Last year at this time, 12%.
0: And as we know, we saw a lot of rain here over the past couple weeks and this week. Brad Rippey explains these weather conditions that came together to produce heavy rains in the central and eastern parts of the U.S.
1: We've got multiple hurricanes in the eastern Pacific Ocean, one in the central Pacific Ocean, and then we're also dealing with a storm system moving through the southwest, a cold front moving across the plains and the Midwest. All of that seems to be coming together across North America and specifically the United States to create a great deal of interesting weather across the country this week. We are going to be focused primarily on Hurricane Polo, which made landfall late Monday night and early Tuesday morning across Baja California, and then moved across the Mexican state of Sonora before dissipating over the rugged terrain of Mexico. That system, what's left of it, is moving through the central United States, and it is being absorbed by the storm system over the southwest, the cold front across the plains and Midwest, and is unleashing really a tremendous rainstorm across many parts of the country.
0: So there, that's kind of an explanation on what kind of was causing all of that rain that we saw here this week. And as we look out into the future, taking a look at that 8 to 14 day weather outlook for next week.
1: Taking a look at our week 2 forecast, this will cover the time period from October 6th through the 12th. This does indicate that we expect warm weather that is developing this week to persist for quite a while. So areas along and west of a line from West Texas all the way to Lake Superior expecting significantly above normal temperatures. That is especially true in the far west. Meanwhile, most of the south, the east, and the lower Midwest will experience near or below normal temperatures from October 6th through 12th, the exception being Florida's peninsula. Now, in terms of precipitation patterns, as we head a little deeper into October, the good news there is that it looks like it will finally dry out in the Midwest. Fieldwork may be able to resume by mid-October in some of those wetter areas. Drier than normal conditions expected all the way from Northern California and the Pacific Northwest on through the bulk of the Midwest. Wetter than normal conditions should be pushed to the south and generally stretch along the southern tier of the country and then into parts of the southeast and the east coast.

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0: most part. A beautiful fall day, and certainly after all that rain in September, it's nice to have a fairly quiet forecast. Not much out there. There are still some scattered showers in eastern South Dakota, north of the interstate, and around Huron, Brookings, and stretching up toward Watertown, and that's really it in the five-state region. We'll see overnight low of 52 here in Yankton under clear skies. The winds will pick up a bit and come out of the southeast, and so a bit warmer tomorrow for Yankton and the surrounding areas. We'll see 74 for a high and sunshine. Wind gusts up around 30 miles per hour possible. Back into the 60s for Sunday, about 66 for a high, 68 on Monday. Then we'll settle in mid-70s for Tuesday and into the middle of the week Wednesday. Most folks around the upper Midwest will see 60s and 70s well into next week. Plenty of sunshine on tap as well. Mostly sunny skies, 65 currently on your Friday, 570 WNAX weather.
1: At WNAX, we know sometimes you just don't want to ask. Guess what? We're here for you. 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
2: And good afternoon. Let's take a quick look at what's going on with your cash grain numbers here and around the area. And this update is being brought to you by Christensen Well and Irrigation. Taking a look at Cargill in Yankton, South Dakota, corn at 448, beans at 1236. Central Valley Ag in Hardington, Nebraska, corn at 437, beans at 1215. Vyburg, South Dakota, corn at 444, beans at 1230. And Freeman, South Dakota, corn at 439, beans at 1221. 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At Sealand Ethanol in Jackson, Nebraska, corn at 468. At Cargill in Sioux City, Iowa, beans are at 1380. At Central Valley Ag in Hinton, Iowa, corn at 459, beans at 1230. At Farmers Co-op Society in Sioux Center, Iowa, corn is at 459, beans are at 1230. Farmers Co-op in Craig, Iowa, corn at 454 and beans at 1224. Taking a look around the region, at Little Sioux Corn Processors, Marcus, Iowa, corn at 489. ADM, Marshall, Minnesota, corn at 452. Columbus, Nebraska, corn's at 483. Sealand Energy Co-op in Sioux Center, Iowa, corn at 487. At Dakota Ethanol in Wentworth, South Dakota, corn at 453. At Minnesota Soy Processors, beans are at 1263. And at South Dakota Soy Processors, beans are at 1223. In Kaler, corn at 453, beans are at 1218. In Parkston, corn at 448, beans at 1233, wheat at 624. In Tabor, corn at 448, beans at 1233, wheat at 614. Oahe Grain, Oneida, South Dakota, spring wheat is at 613, winter wheat at 639. At Agtegra in Huron and Kennebec, spring wheat is at 628, winter wheat at 644. In Craven, spring wheat at 623, winter wheat at 629. AGP in Aberdeen, beans are at 1243. Dawson, Minnesota, beans are at 1229. And in Sergeant Bluff, Iowa, beans are at 1358. That's a rundown of your current cash grain numbers. And for WNAX, I'm Danielle Drotzman.
3: This is Mech and Easy Steve with another WNAX Trips update. As the Minnesota Viking season is finally here, we are quietly filling our buses. Don't wait too long to get signed up for a Vikings weekend, because each day that goes by, we're getting calls from feverishly frantic fans yelling, "Hot! Hot!" and "Oh!"
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2: with 57,000 research trials, we're the largest independent seed company in the region. And we answer to you, not Wall Street. We know your fields because we've walked them with you. Peterson is built for seasons like this one, and so are you. Peterson, challenge everything. Peterson.ag.
4: Fox News says the deaths of two University of Mississippi students remain under investigation. A vape shop clerk and his son are now charged with federal counts for selling kratom, a substance found at the death scenes. U.S. Attorney Scott Leary telling Fox.
5: The same type synthetic kratom products were found in several stores here in Oxford. And we are linking up the packages found in the room with those stores.
4: It's still not known if kratom contributed to either of the students' deaths, with toxicology reports pending. But federal prosecutors have said both deaths appear consistent with drug overdoses. Kratom is a plant that can have opioid-like effects, but synthetic derivatives can be highly addictive and dangerous. A reopened investigation into rape allegations at Cornell University is being led by New York Attorney General Letitia James, named as a special counsel by the governor.
6: The co-ed, identified in court papers as Jane Doe, recently filed a lawsuit claiming that in 2024, she was drunk and drugged when seven members of the Chi Phi fraternity raped her at their frat house. At the time of the alleged attack, she gave a detailed statement to the Cornell University police, including that she was raped, but that apparently was never passed on to the district attorney.
4: Fox's Eric Shawn. Lawyers for some accused frat members say their clients did nothing wrong. Cornell says it fully supports the new investigation and an independent review of how the claims were initially handled. A former Florida congressman just sentenced to 10 years in prison in connection with a secret lobbying campaign on behalf of the Venezuelan government, then led by Nicolas Maduro during the first Trump term. Republican David Rivera was convicted earlier this year on all counts. A longtime friend of Secretary of State Rubio, who testified at the trial about feeling betrayed. 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
4: President Trump heads back on the campaign trail with another stop in a Republican stronghold.
8: The president says today's visit to Mobile, Alabama is not just about getting out the vote, but also thanking voters there who overwhelmingly supported him in each of his three runs for office. Part of the strategy is ensuring President Trump's base do not sit out the midterms. The president is urging his supporters to act as if he is on the ballot. Alabama is reliably red, and Republicans are looking to make gains in the House following a contentious redistricting effort that swung the state's second House district near Mobile more favorably to the GOP. Saturday, the president flies to Ohio, another state he won by double digits, but where Democrats are surging in the Senate and governor's races.
4: Fox's Jared Halpern. The president's also working to counter Democrats.

0: claims his agenda isn't working, with polls finding voters pessimistic about the economy. More oil could help, a group of seven nations agreeing to tap reserves.
1: No diesel export ban. Europe will release some of its diesel supply instead. The G7 says we will implement our commitments with a coordinated release through the IEA of 100 million barrels to begin immediately over 4 months, including a front-loaded substantial diesel release within the first 20 days.
0: Fox Business's Lauren Simonetti. Stocks have been rallying in part after a weak jobs report for September, fueling hopes the Fed will hold off on another rate hike. Right now, the Dow's up 233. The NFL just suspending the owner of the San Francisco 49ers, Jed York, for 6 games following his arrest in an Ohio prostitution sting earlier this year. He later pleaded no contest to lesser counts. York has not attended any games or league meetings so far this season, so he's getting credit for 3 games served on that suspension. The league also fining him $500,000 for violating the NFL's personal conduct policy. And Lisa Brady.
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3: 5 minutes after 2 o'clock Friday afternoon, another explosion and fire at the Kent Feed Mill in Sheldon. Crews and investigators are looking for answers. The Sheldon Fire Company was called to the facility's west side location at 12:30 early Thursday morning following reports of an explosion. Now, according to Fire Chief Brad Hinn, firefighters arrived and didn't see any visible flames. They started to assess the building from the outside and they really found nothing. Now, after a period of time, firefighters entered the building. This was around 1 a.m. They discovered smoke throughout the structure, active flames coming from a cooler unit. Well, they cut into that cooler system and spent the next 3 hours removing product, extinguishing hotspots, attacking the fire that they could find. It took 26 firefighters, 4,000 gallons of water. There were no injuries, but the cause of this remains under investigation because this is the second time in less than 2 weeks that there's been an explosion and a fire and damage at the Kent Feed Mill in Sheldon. Around 6 a.m. is when the feed mill got control of their facility back. And South Dakota Senator John Thune is expressing growing frustration with Democrats in the Senate as he pushes forward on a package of measures that he says have broad public backing. The Senate Majority Leader has scheduled votes on the Stop Insider Trading Act and a voter ID proposal, arguing that both are common sense reforms that should attract bipartisan support. But he's disappointed that Democrats appear to be unwilling to advance the legislation, even though it has strong support from the voters.
4: While the American people overwhelmingly support a photo ID requirement, for some bizarre reason, congressional Democrats have decided that photo ID for voting is a step too far. It's only when it comes to voting that congressional Democrats suddenly, inexplicably, see photo ID as a terrible problem.
3: Now, Thune is also lining up a vote on the Ratepayer Protection Act. Supporters say that measure is designed to shield consumers from high electric bills that could result from growing energy demands tied to data centers and other large-scale power users. From the WNAX newsroom, I'm Tim Borman.
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6: I'm Charles Payne, and this is the Fox Business Report.
7: The major averages are trying to hold on to solid gains in afternoon trading as bond yields tumble on a soft jobs report. September's payrolls rising just 29,000, which was well below forecast, while the unemployment rate ticked higher to 4.2%. Interest rate hike fears are fading with the report, with the futures market pricing in an 82% chance that the Fed will leave interest rates unchanged this month. The Magnificent Seven big cap tech stocks are mostly higher, led by Tesla and Nvidia. The AI chip bellwether is up over 2% and hitting an all-time high. Bitcoin is jumping to two-week highs as investors embrace risk. Energy stocks are falling, along with the price of crude. And Paramount's chief executive David Ellison said he would rename his combined company Skydance after acquiring Warner Brothers Discovery. That's your Fox Business Report. I'm Hillary Barsky, invested in you.
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5: In the good old days, farming was not seasonal work, it was daily. The diversity of the family farm demanded hard work that went from daylight to dark 30, 365 days a year. It was a time of monumental faith in God. No modern machinery, no irrigation, no faucets, no crop insurance, no government programs. Water conservation was about saving the rainfall and the snowmelt from rooftops into an underground reservoir known as a cistern. Good day and welcome back to another journal trip in Crofton, Nebraska, reminiscing those days of long ago when farmers like retired 96-year-old Jody Blau still plowed with horses.
6: Second year I farmed, I plowed my ground with it. A walking plow and a team of horses. That goes back a long ways. But that field was greener when I got through and when I started. It took forever to get it done.
5: Farmer's wife was another amazing creature. Ingenious, creative, and frugal. She made use of everything and wasted nothing. DeBlau's wife, Adelaide, recalls making homemade soap from lard and lye and sausage from everything but the pig's squeal.
7: Made our own sausage. We just took care of all the meat, you know. We didn't waste any. And one thing, years ago, we'd fry out all that lard, and I think we all tried to see who would get the most. And today, we don't want to eat any of it. Oh, it was a lot of work, but we would work with our neighbors. They'd come over and help us, and we'd go and help them when it was their turn. And it was just made it fun. Threshing days, oh gosh. We'd have a big, big dinner, you know. At noon, they'd come home from the fields, and we'd have the barrel of water or something outside so they could wash their faces, you know, outside. They'd come in and eat, and a lot of work, but we enjoyed it. It was fun. I know we'd done a lot of cooking.
5: Now, what goes around comes around, or maybe it's the other way around. But strange that lard was used for making laundry soap, and nowadays we need special stuff to get the grease stains out. But not the farmer's wife, says Virgie Lange.
8: I wish I knew how much soap I made in my day, and I did not buy any purchased detergent for the wash machine until I got the first automatic washer. And I thought, because someone had told me you can't use homemade soap in an automatic washer, and that's not the truth, because I did. And I made sausage. I even made blood sausage and liver sausage and every other kind of meat when we butchered, but I'm glad I don't have to anymore.
5: Former Crofton resident and mom to me, Dorothy Schieffer-Kralichek, tells how one didn't even waste a feather remembering how important the almighty chicken was.
9: You never even threw the feathers away. I mean, they were used for pillows and down and quilts and stuff. You sold them to buy your groceries that you didn't have on the farm. You sold your chickens, and I can remember selling two old hens one time because I took them off the nest to sell them because I wanted a nice little lamp because I was having a Stanley party and I wanted to have something nice. That was so funny.
5: Now only the the women left in that generation truly appreciate the luxury of electricity, and it seems the simplest things always made them happy. 100-year-old Helen Phillips says no one had anything too nice back then, so life did get better with electricity, and she did enjoy light switches over those dirty old kerosene lamps.
8: Well, it was a lot better. I mean, easier. I remember the old lamps. You'd have to light those and wash the lamp chimneys.
5: Those were the best of times, the days when patronizing one's community was almost sacred. About doing business with a handshake and making your own word good, remembers Andrew Steffen.
10: We did a lot of business in Crofton. 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I'll never forget that day. Saturday nights, we'd always come to Crofton. We did a lot of business in Crofton.
5: Another day in Crofton tomorrow here at Radio 570 WNEX. 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

0: 570 WNEX. It is the 2 o'clock hour on your big friend. It's Friday, and on Fridays, we talk with our buddy Ryan of Tractor Zoom. Ryan, how are you doing today?
1: Good. Praise the Lord. We have sunshine again.
0: Yeah, we've got some going on here, and if we get a couple days of it, I have an idea. There are going to be a lot of guys doing some combining, don't you think, Ryan?
1: Oh, boy. Yeah, all the guys here in central Iowa, most of them haven't turned a wheel yet because of all this rain and moisture, and they are all chomping at the bit. My goodness.
0: Yeah.
1: Like, I wouldn't be a bit surprised if some of them go out tomorrow and give it a shot. And that'll probably be hard on machines. They'll probably wreck some parts. And,
0: yep.
1: Yeah.
0: Get your tow rope ready. You might need that. You never know, right?
1: Yeah. Pretty much. Yeah.
0: I did get a few pictures of friends of mine starting to do some soybean harvest around the Yankton area within 50 miles of Yankton. So some guys able to go here, probably if the ground's a little higher and maybe even a little sandier where the water went away. So, it's just one of those unique years. Always challenges when it comes to farming. And, when it comes to producing farm equipment, there's challenges as well, isn't there, Ryan?
1: Yeah. Yeah. And that's actually what led to probably one of the most important joint projects or joint projects. That's ever affected farm equipment.
0: Yep.
1: And certainly pickups.
0: Yeah, well, yeah, for sure. Definitely, it changed that. Changed the pickup world for sure, but I think it did change the tractor world as well.
1: Oh, very much so. And lots of you have already figured out that we're talking about CDC, Consolidated Diesel Company. Basically, people say that, it got started because in the 70s, Case saw a really unprecedented amount of growth. Like between 1972 and 79, they quadrupled sales. They went from like $600 million to like $2.4 billion in sales. I mean, it's big, big numbers. And that puts a strain on, the machinery the tooling that's turning out these engines that power these machines.
0: Yep.
1: And, at the time when they started to see this growth, some of the tooling they've been using for two decades or more. I mean, some of the tooling for Case engines had been in use consistently since 1953. So this stuff's getting wore out,
0: right.
1: And the engines were being stretched to the reasonable limits. I mean, a 504 in one of the four-wheel drive tractors. I mean, stretched fairly, fairly thin as far as their engineers thought they could, stretch it anyway.
0: Yeah.
1: And, retooling didn't make sense though, because they're not churning out hundreds of thousands of tractors every year. And it wasn't really, the volume wasn't there and it just wasn't going to be feasible to turn out a next generation of engines and just spin up something from scratch, with any kind of speed. Developing an engine program like that takes time. And they didn't have that because they were moving forward from the 70 series to the 90 series and so on and so forth. And so they start looking at other options for engines.
0: Yep.
1: And they looked at, they looked at pretty much most of the majors, including like Hercules and Mercedes. But, none of them could really hit the requirements for power as well as parts interchangeability. That's one of the things that they really wanted was we want the parts to kind of interchange between these models, these
0: right.
1: engine families.
0: Mm-hmm.
1: And so sometime in, I think, 1979, maybe 78, the CEO of Case and the CEO of Cummins, Tom Gundel of Case and Henry Schacht, CEO of Cummins, they literally bumped into each other on a trade show floor. I don't know what trade show it was.

0: But they bumped into each other, and they started talking, introduced themselves and started talking engines. And what happened is kind of a chance, it started as kind of a chance meeting. It turned into something obviously much greater, you know, because both of them needed something that the other one didn't have. You know, Case had enough volume to keep, you know, like a Cummins engine plant producing, you know, engines.
1: Yep.
0: You know, and they, you know, and that allowed Cummins to, you know, keep the lights on and you know, start moving into a different, a little different, you know, market, so
1: yeah.
0: to speak.
1: Yeah, for sure. I mean, if you think about it, I mean, previous to that, Cummins' bread and butter was big truck engines, mostly, right? So Cummins needs to find a way to expand their market reach, and Case is looking for power plants for their tractors of the future.
0: Yep, exactly. So it kind of turned into, it was kind of a win-win. And, I mean, it wasn't perfect. The way that the whole thing came together, they wanted three engine families. They wanted a four-cylinder that they could put in their construction equipment.
1: Yep.
0: They wanted a six-cylinder for mid-size, you know, row crop tractors and things like that, and eventually into the Dodge pickups. And then they needed a bigger engine for the big row crops.
1: Mm-hmm.
0: And, for instance, one of the things where they kind of ran into a little bit of a sticking point was Cummins was darn near convinced that the way to go for that big engine was a V8. And Case didn't believe it. And so they ended up doing a little bit of market research. And lo and behold, Cummins was wrong. And so that's where they ended up building that what turned out to be the 8.3 liter,
1: right.
0: Which has gone into everything on you know, all sorts of tractors, Magnums and the White Workhorse and, you know, the White Fieldmaster combines, I think, and yada, yada, yada. The list goes on and on.
1: Yeah. Honestly, if you think of the variety of different platforms that the 505, the 8.3 was used in, it's unreal.
0: Yeah.
1: Absolutely unreal. I have one in Cousin Eddie, the motorhome.
0: Mm-hmm. Yep. And so they ended up, you know, forming Consolidated Diesel Corporation. They both in 1980, I said, yeah, it was October of 1980, and they both invested, they both brought $340 million to the table to make it come together.
1: Wow.
0: And they built that, they built a plant down in North Carolina in Rocky Mount, and, you know, they started working on all of these engines together. And the one thing that kind of struck me on this is it was super duper cloak and dagger. Like, it was very, very secretive. Like, neither one of them wanted the other or wanted the people in the company to really know what was going on. My guess is just, you know, corporate espionage and, you know, loose lips and all that.
1: Right.
0: So they never held any of the like project meetings. Never held on site at either one of their, you know, locations.
1: Hmm.
0: Neither one of them in Columbia, Indiana, or in Racine. It was always at somewhere adjacent to an airport. Like a lot of those meetings were held in hotels adjacent to the Indianapolis airport. The company employees, like a Cummins employee, never really set foot on the production floor in Racine and vice versa. It's weird.
1: Right.
0: And they didn't even transport engines in company branded vehicles. Like, you know, if Case was delivering like a John Deere motor down to Cummins to study, it went down in somebody's half ton.
1: Sure.
0: With a tarp over the back of it. and they met somewhere at somebody's farm on the outskirts of, you know, Columbia, Indiana. And or Columbus, Indiana, and that's when they would literally, here you go, here's your motor, and away they went. So it was just kind of interesting. But when they ended up getting it all ready to go, the first motor was let me think, July 1st, 1983. It was a 4B, and it ended up going into the 580 backhoe.
1: How about
0: I think
1: that?
0: It was 580 C or E, I forget which.
1: Okay.
0: But then they started, right. Then they went to the six,

0: and the 6B and the 6BT.
1: Yep.
0: And those went into all sorts of stuff.
1: Yeah, the 6B and the 6BT, 5.9 liters, right?
0: Yep.
1: Yeah. Yep. And the 4BT, I don't know exactly how many liters the 4BT is.
0: 3.9.
1: But they're essentially sister engines to each other. One's just a two-cylinder short of the other. It's surprising to me that the very first one that comes out, because oftentimes those of us involved in agriculture forget about the construction market, and Case had a pretty good foothold in a in the construction market.
0: Oh, that was the majority of their business.
1: Mm-hmm.
0: Through the 70s, I think they sold more construction equipment than they did ag equipment.
1: Right. And so that very first CDC motor, you say, is in 1983 in a 580 backhoe. How about that?
0: Yep. Yep. And shortly thereafter, they ended up shipping, I think in 1984, they shipped 4,400 B-series motors. Lots of them went into the 18 and 2096. And I imagine, I think the white 100, 120, 125, 100, 120, 140, I think, at that time.
1: Okay.
0: Would have been in that area or that range. And then, obviously, that, you know, it all took off. And then Dodge came calling in 1988 and brought out the Cummins and or the 5.9 BT or the 6BT.
1: Right.
0: In the pickups in 1989. And the rest is, you know, kind of history there.
1: Yeah, for sure. I would imagine that there's a lot of us that fail to realize that motor was a product of that consolidation, the consolidated diesel company between Case and Cummins. Mm-hmm.
0: Yeah, and there's a lot of people who, yeah, I mean, there's tons of, you know, Cummins fanboys or Dodge, you know, first-gen nerds who, you know, will take it to their grave. That, that motor was built for that truck. Well, it wasn't really.
1: Right.
0: It was built for a small, mid-sized, you know, row crop tractor first. They were putting those things in there for 5 years before, you know, your beloved first-gens. And I love first-gens, don't get me wrong. I would do some sketchy things to have a nice first gen.
1: Yeah. You're not the only one. It is amazing. The versatility of that platform. It's just,
0: works. Oh, it's nuts.
1: Yeah. Yeah, for sure. And then, of course, the big brother, the 8.3, is found in so many platforms as well. I mean, I had it in a four-wheel drive tractor. I think at 240 horsepower. I've got it in Cousin Eddie, the motorhome, at 330 horsepower. In combines, they were up to somewhere near 300 horsepower in combines as well. And so, yep. I mean, you could just find that in almost anything. That has to be one of the most versatile and most successful engine lines, those CDC motors, don't you think?
0: Oh, I would think so, yeah. I mean, I don't know total production numbers, but I can tell you that they're huge.
1: Yeah, they, you know, absolutely they have to be, yeah.
0: And for all of those engine families, the 4Bs, I mean, think about how many of those there are out there. I mean, they put them in,
1: red trucks.
0: They're in the skid steers,
1: yep.
0: The 1845 skid steers.
1: Yeah, that's right. I mean, other than just the ag equipment you found it in, I mean, they were in bread trucks, delivery trucks, all kinds of trucks with a little turbo 400 automatic transmission behind them.
0: Yeah,
1: very, very popular for the off-road crew. The off-road guys love to find those 4BTs with an automatic transmission behind them and build a rock crawler buggy with them.
0: Throw it in a Jeep. Or I think one of the more interesting ones that I've ever seen was somebody put one, I think it was in a Range Rover, like a Defender.
1: Yep.
0: Like a Defender 90, so like Range Rover's version of the Jeep Wrangler.
1: Yep.
0: Yeah, they put one in that, and I think I've seen somebody put one into probably one of the most elegant ones I've ever seen is I think I saw somebody put one into a Lexus.
1: Oh, how
0: like
1: about that?
0: The Lexus version of a Land Cruiser?
1: Yep. Yep.
0: That would be extremely elegant. That would, you know, you get that done right, you know, quiet, make enough power to get you down the road, make plenty of torque.

0: Yeah, for sure it would. And then when you consider the 5.9 swaps, they've been swapped into anything you can have possibly imagine. I saw a 67 Cadillac with a 5.9 swap in it a while back.
1: I saw a Volkswagen Beetle with one once. One of the new ones, like one of the newer Beetles.
0: Right.
1: I don't know how they did it.
0: Yeah. See,
1: I mean, I've looked under the hood of a new, you know, 2005 Beetle. There ain't much room there.
0: Right.
1: Yeah. Somehow or another, they shoved one, shoehorned one in there, and it was a little nuts. Then again, I've also seen one, somebody put an LBZ Duramax into one.
0: Yeah, yeah, for sure. Well, diesel swaps are very popular, and honestly, it's because of that consolidated diesel company. It's CDC that really kind of opened the door for those for the diesel swaps, particularly when that started ending up underneath the hood of that Dodge pickup truck. And just opened the eyes of all kinds of people. Certainly very successful for Cummins. It was very successful for Case as well. And as its own company, the CDC, Consolidated Diesel Company, wildly successful. So, it's really just a meeting of two big shots at a trade show, get together and do a little talking, and that's what comes of it. How about that?
1: Yep, indeed.
0: 570 WNEX. Ryan, we appreciate you spending some time with us. We do it on Fridays. Talk with our buddy Ryan Rusink of Tractor Zoom. They can find you on all the socials, right, Ryan?
1: Yes, sir. You can find us bumping around all the major social platforms.
0: There you go. 570 WNEX. The five-state trader is right around the corner on your big friend.
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1: 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This has been Chad. He's in Okemba Livestock. 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Have a good day.
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2: I'm Colin Strombeck with this WNAX Sports Update. NHL, the Minnesota Wilds turn out 1-0 on the season with a 3-1 win at the Nashville Predators. Kirill Kaprizov, Nick Foligno, and Blake Coleman each scored a goal for the Wild. Jesper Wallstedt saved 19 of 20 shots on goal. College volleyball last night. Number 1, Nebraska sweeps number 16, Penn State on the road. Number 20, Minnesota sweeps Northwestern. South Dakota beat St. Thomas 3-1. Omaha beat South Dakota State 3-2. Maryland beat Iowa 3-2. The South Dakota State Jackrabbits pummeled Eastern Illinois 42-7 last Saturday on the gridiron. Coach Dan Jackson has the luxury of a lot of depth on defense, and his coaching staff aims to always keep fresh legs on the field and give talented dudes a shot.
3: Yeah, and what you find is sometimes when you trust players and you put them in the game, they're a lot better than you think, and it goes beyond just the development, and all of a sudden they're a key contributor for you, like Bergen Tetzloff was a guy we wanted to just get in games early in the season. Now he's a guy that we need in games just five games in. So guys will surprise you as long as you coach them hard, believe in them, and then give them their opportunities.
2: 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Montana Tech is at Dakota State. Mount Marty's at Doan, and Dort is at number 16 Midland. At 1:30, Concordia is at Northwestern. At that same time, Dakota Wesleyan at Morningside. At 2 o'clock, Indiana State's at South Dakota. Concordia St. Paul is at Minnesota State. At 2:30, number 5 Ohio State at number 14 Iowa. Wyoming is at North Dakota State. At 3 p.m., Maryland's at Nebraska. Minnesota Duluth is at Southwest Minnesota State. South Dakota State is at Illinois State. 4 p.m. pregame show and a 6 o'clock kickoff here on 570 WNAX. Bemidji State is at Northern State Saturday at 6 p.m. NHL over the weekend, the Boston Bruins at the Minnesota Wild. That's Saturday at 7 p.m. On Sunday, we've got the Miami Dolphins at the Minnesota Vikings on our air, 3:05 p.m. kickoff on 570 WNAX. The Kansas City Chiefs are at the Las Vegas Raiders Sunday at 3:25. Colin Strombeck, WNAX Sports.
4: Fox News, I'm Carmen Roberts. New York Attorney General Letitia James is now leading a reopened rape investigation at Cornell University. New York Governor Kathy Hochul.
5: We are ensuring that all the facts of this case are brought into the light.
4: The governor adding,
5: voluntary intoxication is not a license for sexual assault.
4: The county prosecutor who declined to bring charges 2 years ago says a campus police report did not include the woman's claims that she was raped. President Trump announces the G7 nations are going to help fight high diesel prices by releasing 100 million gallons of oil and diesel reserves in the coming weeks.
6: President Trump threatened to ban U.S. exports of the fuel. That would have meant

0: that's you.
1: WNEX. It is the five-state trader. Here's the rules. No guns, no weapons of any kind, only private parties, no businesses. We want you to limit your phone calls to one item per phone call, one phone number per item, and that item has to have a price. We don't sell livestock on the trader, and we do not sell the PORN. And I know, we're about 5 minutes late on the five-state trader, so let's get her rolling, shall we? Let's go straight to the phone lines. By the way, give me a call right now. I'll get you on in just a bit. Who's this? Where you from? You on the trader?
2: Dan from North Sioux City.
1: Hey, Dan. How are you today?
2: Great.
1: Good. What you got?
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1: All righty. And the phone number to call?
2: 563-581-7450.
1: I have got, my goodness gracious, I got to put a little dash in there. I got 563-581-7450.
2: That's great. Thank you.
1: Thank you, Dan. 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The number to call to be part of the five-state trader. You give me a call, we put you out on the airwaves, and you talk to all them listeners. Who's this? Where you from? You on the five-state trader?
3: This is Troy from Wausau.
1: Hey, Troy. What you got for us today?
3: I got one of those electronic cat litter boxes.
1: Gotcha.
3: It looks like a igloo.
1: Yep. Mm-hmm.
3: And asking $200 or OBO. Works good. Got plenty of extra bags and stuff with it.
1: Gotcha.
3: Litter.
1: And what's the phone number to call?
3: 1-402-640-7331.
1: I have got 402-640-7331.
3: Correct.
1: There we got it. Hey, thank you, Troy. We appreciate that.
3: Thank you, Vaughn.
1: You betcha. 570 WNEX. It is the trader. Who's this? Where you from? You on a five-state trader.
4: We appreciate that.
5: This is Larry Carlson from Woonside, Nebraska.
1: Hey, Larry. How you doing today?
5: Not too bad. Good. I've got a silage wagon for sale.
1: Gotcha.
5: It's a 7x12, and it's a the front is 2 inches narrower than the back, so the silage will slide out good. It's got an automatic end gate on it. It's got cables underneath the hookup, and the end gate comes up over top of the wagon.
1: Gotcha.
5: And it's got 1015 tires on it. They're fair.
1: Gotcha.
5: It's a wooden box. It's wooden, but it's been inside all the time.
1: Gotcha.
5: Asking $700 for it.
1: I got you. All right. I got to catch up with you because I accidentally hit something. Hit the wrong button and was and I was typing into nothingness there for a little bit. All right. So here's what we've got. We've got a 7x12 silage wagon. It is 2 inches narrower at the front, so slides out. Good. It's got a rear end gate that lifts, that cable lifts.
5: Over top of the box, yep. So when it unloads.
1: Yep, gotcha. And you said what size tires did it have on?
5: 1015.
1: 1015, so it's got good size tires on it.
5: They're fair.
1: Mm-hmm.
5: And cables you could unhook and haul grain in it.
1: Sure. Gotcha. All righty. And it's stored inside. And how much do you want for it?
5: $700.
1: And a phone number to call?
5: 402-369-1925.
1: I have got 402-369-1925.
5: Yep, that's right.
1: There we got it. Hey, thank you.
5: Thank you very much.
1: You
5: bye.
1: You betcha. 570 WNEX. It is the five-state trader. One more, and then we'll take a break. Who's this? Where you from? You on a five-state trader.
6: Yeah, this is Mark from Fordyce.

0: Hey, Mark, what you got for us today?
1: I'm looking for to buy a good used grinder mixer.
0: I got you.
1: My phone number is 402-357-2473.
0: I have got 402.
2: It's that time of year again. You know what I'm talking about. When you're just driving along and all of a sudden...
3: Oh, dear.
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0: 2-3-5-7-24-73, Mark.
1: Okay.
0: We got it. Hey, thank you, Mark.
1: Thank you.
0: You betcha. 570 WNEX. 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
0: 570 WNEX, it is the five-state trader. Back to the phone lines on the trader. Who's this? Where are you from? You're on the trader.
3: You? Yeah, this is Jack from Overage.
0: Hey, Jack. How are you today?
3: Good.
0: Good. What you got for
3: us? I got a 97 Honda Goldwing. Very nice shape. I'm selling it for less than what it's worth just so I can get some room in my shop.
0: Yep.
3: And I guess that's all I can, yep, can advertise is one,
0: yep,
3: right?
0: Yeah, you can call back, though, with the other stuff if you want to. And how much do you want for it, Jack?
3: I'd take $1,500.
0: $1,500 for the 97 Honda Goldwing. And what color is this bad boy? I want to guess, though. Hold on just a second. I'm going to say white. White was a popular color in those years.
3: No, it's red.
0: Red. Oh, it's that deep red, isn't it, Jack? That's a good color, too. All right. What's the phone number, Jack?
3: 605-845-8929.
0: I have got 605-845-8929, Jack.
3: Correct.
0: You bet. Thank you, Jack. Appreciate it.
3: You bet. Have a good day.
0: You as well. 570-WNEX, it is the trader. Who's this? Where are you from? You're on the trader.
4: Hi, this is Steve at Marion.
0: Hey, Steve. How are you today?
4: Good. I have got what I'm sure is every deer hunter's dream. I've got a 29-foot Cobra Sunrise travel trailer.
0: All right, it's 29-foot Cobra Sunrise travel trailer. Tell me more.
4: It's a fifth wheel. It's a 29-footer, and that includes that 5 or 6 foot over the gooseneck.
0: Yep. Mm-hmm.
4: It's a 1994. It's an average shape for something that's 30-plus years old.
0: Yep.
4: But I'm not asking high retail price for it either.
0: Gotcha.
4: The air conditioner does not work.
0: Mm-hmm.
4: But I have a portable unit that we've used in there and gotten along quite well, all except this year at the Alpena tractor pull when the heat index was 118.
0: We didn't
4: get along so well.
0: Yeah, well, I mean, that happens. How much do you want for it, Steve?
4: Well, I want $950, but I also want to sell it. So give me a call, and you will find out how reasonable I am and how easy I am to get along with.
0: There we go. And what's the phone number to call, Steve?
4: It's 605-360-3940.
0: I have got 605-360-3940, Steve.
4: That is correct.
0: We got it. Thank you, Steve. 570-WNEX, it's the trader. Who's this way from? You're on the trader.
5: This is Mike from Belmont.
0: Hey, Mike. How are you today?
5: I'm pretty good.
0: Good. What you got for us today?
5: Well, I got an old dresser. It's like it's a waterfall dressing table. It's got the original mirror on it. It's probably circa 1930s.
0: Yep.
5: And it's in really good shape, and it's got the original mirror and I believe the original bench with it as well, and it's all in really good shape.
0: Gotcha.
5: And I'm looking for $125 for it.
0: And the phone number to call.
5: 605-999-3722.
0: There we go. I have got 605-999-3722.
5: Yes, sir.
0: You
5: should know that by now, Vaughn.
0: I know. I do. Don't worry. I always get the, I want to go 2237. I know it's wrong every time. So it's 999-3722. So.
5: Absolutely. See you later, man.
0: There we go. You betcha. 570-WNEX. One more, and then we'll take another short break. Who's this? Where are you from? You're on the trader.
6: Yeah, this is Jeff from Trip.
0: Hey, Jeff. What you got for us today?
1: I've got

0: more alfalfa than I know what to do with.
1: Yep.
0: With the 8+ inches of rain we had, I've got a fourth cutting of alfalfa.
1: Yep.
0: I've got 95 acres standing in the field.
1: Yep.
0: It would be about roughly 18 inches tall.
1: Mm-hmm.
0: And I'd like to sell it if somebody's looking for alfalfa to come put it up themselves.
1: Gotcha. So you got fourth cutting alfalfa, 18 inches tall, for someone to go ahead and put up. So I gotcha.
0: And we'd like $175 a ton.
1: Yep.
0: Or best offer.
1: There we go. And the phone number to call.
0: Number is 605-770-8945.
1: I have got 605-770-8945.
0: Yep.
1: We'll be right back with more, Trader.
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And Jack has his Goldwing for sale. 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Stephen Marion has got a 29-foot Cobra Sunrise travel trailer for sale. It is a fifth-wheel travel trailer. And he says it's every deer hunter's dream. Yeah, and I think so. You know, Steve, which all you got to do is put a collapsible deer stand on the top of that bad boy and a ladder. And then it's truly a deer hunter's dream. Yeah, I mean, I think that would work really good. Yeah, Mike's got the old waterfall dresser for sale. It's the original mirror on it, circa 1930s. The original vent with it as well, in good shape. Only $125, so that's a deal on that. And Jeff's got his forthcutting alfalfa for sale. You can go put it up. It's like 95 acres. So, yeah. In fact, I better write.

0: on a frame. It's got a one-year-old five-horse Briggs & Stratton motor, you know, the rope start, good starting motor. And I'm going to throw in a free cattle water today because I was trying to sell a cattle water and I didn't have any luck. So I'm going to throw that in free with this steel syrup tank.
1: There you go. Yeah, package deal. How about that?
0: Package deal. And $1,000, and I'll load it on your trailer. It worked really, really good. But we put in a bigger tank, and we no longer need it. And it's a kind of a heavy steel tank because it won't rust through on that syrup. And yeah, it's quite a deal.
1: Yeah, for sure.
0: And it's big. It's 2,000 gallons.
1: So. Gotcha. All righty. And the phone number there, Gary.
0: 712-790-7397. And I'd be happy to send them some pictures on my phone.
1: There you go. 712-790-7397, Gary.
0: Thanks, Vaughn.
1: You betcha. Thank you. We appreciate it. 570 WNEX. It is the 5-State Trader. 1-800-367-9629. 1-800-367-WNAX, the number to call to be part of the 5-State Trader. I got some open lines, and I'm looking at the clock. I got time for two, maybe three callers on the 5-State Trader. Yeah, that's right. We want to thank our friends at the Jensen Agency, Jensen Insurance in Beersford, Sioux Falls, Elk Point, and Alcester as well for being sponsors of the 5-State Trader on your big friend. Who's this? Where you from? You on the trader?
0: Hey, this is Gary again. I got lucky.
1: Well, how about that? We got you two times in a row, Gary. What you got for us?
0: I got that 16-foot hydraulic auger. It's a 12-inch. It's been used very little, maybe one time. But it's 16-foot long, and it's a swing hopper, and it runs a double motor, so it'll take on wet corn. And they're like $5,000 new, and I actually did a project and don't need it, but I'd like to have $1,000 for it, and I know it's a basement bargain price.
1: You got that right. That is for sure. And on the phone number?
0: 712-790-7397.
1: There we go.
0: And I do have an extra water for sale too.
1: I gotcha. Well, hopefully, maybe someone gets give you a call and you just have the big old yard sale, get rid of a bunch of stuff all at once there, Gary.
0: Oh, I got lots of stuff I'd like to sell. It when you get older, you don't need as much stuff.
1: Yeah, well, that might be true, Gary. That might be true. So hey, thanks, Gary. Appreciate it.
0: Thank you.
1: You bet. 570 WNEX. Let's take one more. Who's this? Where are you from? You on a trader?
2: This is Larry Carlson again from one side with that silage wagon.
1: You betcha. Thank you.
2: And I forgot to tell you, it's got a hood on the back of that end gate that raises up.
1: Ah, I gotcha. All righty. You're with a hood.
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0: more charges against a terror suspect. I'm Lisa Brady, Fox News. The man already charged with killing one British lawmaker is now also charged in a suspected plot to target another member of parliament, Reform UK leader Nigel Farage.
1: 28-year-old Joshua Carey of Rotherham, South Yorkshire, was charged today with one count of preparation of terrorist acts. Now, this charge relates to activity which he is alleged to have taken place between the 31st of May, 2024, and the 8th of July, 2026.
0: Fox's Stephanie Bennett in London. Carey is already charged with murder in the death of Anne Widdecombe in July. She was having lunch at home when she was hit on the head with a hammer more than 20 times, an attack caught on camera. In Mississippi, a vape shop clerk and his son are now charged with federal counts in connection with selling kratom. U.S. Attorney Scott Leary telling Fox investigators are matching a kratom derivative being sold illegally to the packages found at the locations where two Ole Miss students were found dead nearly 2 weeks ago.
2: As a matter of fact, you've got it all over the country. Head shop selling this stuff. It is a controlled substance, and the risk of overdose death is significant.
0: There's no cause of death yet for the two students, with toxicology reports still pending. President Trump heads to Alabama, next stop on a month-long blitz ahead of the midterm elections, as Republicans face headwinds on the economy. The new jobs report, much weaker than expected.
3: The unemployment rate rose to 4.2% last month. The number of new jobs created cooled to 29,000 after a rebound in August. And revisions to July and August show 60,000 fewer jobs created than previously reported.
0: Fox's Jenny Cosola. The Trump administration says the president's policies are realigning the economy and spurring investment. Wall Street rallies. The Dow up 250 at the bell. 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
0: New York's Attorney General Letitia James now overseeing a reopened probe of a Cornell University rape case appointed as special counsel by New York's governor.
5: We will review the facts, gather evidence, interview witnesses, and if warranted, pursue prosecutions.
0: A county prosecutor has said the accuser's new civil lawsuit has information that was not in the original police report. The Trump administration says UCLA law is illegally using race in admissions.
6: The Justice Department accusing the University of California Los Angeles School of Law of discriminating against white and Asian students in its admissions process. Assistant Attorney General for the DOJ's Civil Rights Division, Harmeet Dhillon, alleging in a statement the school runs a two-tiered admission system whose academic bar for acceptance shifts up or down depending on the color of your skin, adding the use of race as a thumb on the scale that helps or disadvantages any student is illegal. UCLA's School of Law pushing back on the allegations, maintaining that students are admitted through a comprehensive, merit-based review process that considers each

0: applicants' achievements and experiences, adding, "We are confident in our process." Kristen Goodwin, Fox News.
1: A 2023 Supreme Court ruling banned affirmative action in college admissions, but colleges can still consider an applicant's personal description of how race has impacted their life. Amazon is investing more than $1 billion over the next 5 years into communities where it operates data centers. That money flagged for education, job training, water preservation projects, and other local priorities in response to growing backlash over data centers. Recapping stocks, a weak jobs report fueling hope the Fed will hold off on another rate hike for now. The Dow up 250 points, the S&P up 56, the NASDAQ up 319. I'm Lisa Brady. This is Fox News.

0: 970 WNAX. It is the Drive Time Show. Bon, Chloe, and you. It is a Friday edition of the Drive Time Show. And, we kick it up a little bit on Friday. Now, 77,000 cans have been recalled. Cans of soda. We'll talk about that on the Drive Time Show. Oh, my goodness. Are you a boss? Are there certain things about your employees that you're like, ugh? Yeah, we got one of those stories that a handful of things that bosses don't like about certain employees of certain generations. Our health segment is going to be huge. We got all kinds of foods you should be eating every week. We got tricked. Oh, no, we didn't. You and I didn't get tricked. It turns out the national... the rest of the U.S. got tricked. Do you remember our friends over there at the Casper Planet, the newspaper, the Casper Planet? Which really isn't a newspaper. Remember how they tricked us the one time about the overturned semi-hauling cobras, the venomous cobras? It turns out Snopes has had to do a lot of fact-checking against the Casper Planet. Yeah, there's another one they had to fact-check. They're a satire site. We'll tell you more about it coming up after the news.
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2: Tonight, mostly clear, a low of 52, winds will gust as high as 25 miles an hour. Sunny on Saturday, 74 the high, gusts to 30 miles an hour. The fight over a proposed change to South Dakota's constitution is heating up as Election Day draws closer. Amendment L would raise the threshold needed to approve future constitutional amendments, increasing the requirement from a simple majority to 60% of the vote. Supporters say the change would better protect the state constitution from special interest groups, while opponents argue it would make it harder for voters to enact change at the ballot box. The latest dispute centers on advertising from Amendment L opponents, who claim the campaign backing the measure is being financed by wealthy California donors. Sioux Falls Representative John Hughes, a supporter of Amendment L, rejects that claim.
3: These people are lying to you. They're trying to manipulate you and dupe you into adopting their agenda by claiming that direct democracy is at stake. Well, direct democracy in South Dakota applied only to the initiative and referendum powers on statutes.
2: Hughes says the measure is intended to preserve the integrity of South Dakota's constitution and ensure significant changes have broader public support. Meanwhile, Amendment L supporters have sent cease and desist letters to media outlets, claiming the opposition ads contain false and misleading information and should no longer be aired. South Dakota voters will have the final say on the proposal in about a month. Iowa Senator Chuck Grassley says the Protect College Sports Act, approved by the Senate this week, could provide long-term stability for college athletics while helping schools like his alma mater.

0: the University of Northern Iowa compete in a rapidly changing environment. The legislation would replace a patchwork of state laws with a single national framework governing name, image, and likeness deals, athlete transfers, and other key issues. Grassley says colleges and universities have struggled to keep up with the speed of change in college sports.
1: UNI, that size school, and that's not a small school, and it'd be even worse for schools like Wartburg and Cole and, you know, the other private colleges we have. So much resource comes from football for almost every sport that they have.
0: Opponents, including the NAACP and Congressional Black Caucus, argue that the measure limits athletes' rights and shifts too much authority back to the NCAA. But supporters include all 32 major athletic conferences, more than 380 colleges and universities, and major professional sports leagues. Grassley says smaller Division I programs in Iowa stand to benefit.
1: If the universities are going to dominate this, say the four big conferences, and then there's some minor conferences that still might be able to compete, but it would just ruin all sports programs for most schools.
0: The bill now heads to an uncertain future in the House, which remains in recess until after the November elections. Still, Grassley says he believes momentum is building. President Trump is among the legislation's supporters. From the WNAX Newsroom, I'm Colin Strombeck.
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4: Some time listening to producers and sharing their stories. I'm Keith Weinberg with your Farm News Update. That's exactly what U.S. Congresswoman Michelle Fischbach of Minnesota has been doing, traveling around, taking time and listening to the producers.
5: Well, you know, there's a lot going on with the president negotiating with China and looking at that whole issue that's going on in that whole agreement and, you know, talking about diesel prices, obviously, and some of the high input and what's going on with harvest. And actually, I was out yesterday and drove by a couple of places where they're already piling beets. We're at the beginning of getting into the whole harvest season.
4: Yeah, no doubt. My family raises sugar beets, so they're in the process of getting ready for that. That also brings up a great point. Farm safety, right? Last week was National Safety Week. Just a good reminder, as now it's being wet, the guys are going to be kind of pressed on getting things done. Big equipment going in and around the fields and on the road. Just a good reminder to share those roads, right?
5: Oh, absolutely. And you know what? If you got to slow down, you got to slow down and let those guys do their work, because they're producing food for all of us.
4: Yes.
5: So we need to make sure just keep an eye out.
4: That's exactly what it takes. All right. Well, digging into some of the issues going on, of course, you spend some time in Washington. You got a lot accomplished, right? We got a farm bill for the House, at least got their portion together. A lot of talk about E15, a lot of talk about Prop 12. How about we dig into some of that? E15, that is a plus, right?
5: I am excited about the prospects. We are getting closer and closer. You know, we've been talking about year-round E15.

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1: 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This has been Chad. 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

0: 570 WNAX. It is the Drive Time Show. My goodness gracious, it's Friday. It is Friday, and I'm not going to tell you what I was doing before the Drive Time Show today. No, I mean, I just... It is Vaughn and Chloe on a Friday. Of course, if you want to be part of the show, you certainly can be. You know how to call us. 1-800-367-9629. Let's check the weather. It is brought to us by friends at the South Dakota Farm Bureau. 65 and sunshiny today. I've got 68, and it's definitely sunny out there. I haven't been outside for a little bit, but... considering the lack of suntan weather, I might work on my tan in between segments of the show today. I mean, I think I realize it doesn't fit the threshold of a shirtless Mr. Yankton sighting, but I think these are what you would call extenuating circumstances.
1: Is it extenuating or
0: something like that?
1: I think there's an R in there.
0: Attenuating circumstances.
1: Hold on.
0: Actuating circumstances.
1: No.
0: Activating circumstances. There were extenuating. You might be right, though. It could be a different word. Yeah. Tonight, we're looking at 51 and mostly clear. You know, we should have a language expert that listens to... Wait a minute.
1: Nope, you're right. You're right.
0: Saturday, 74. I learned that word from Al Michaels.
1: Who's that?
0: Al Michaels is the play-by-play guy. For years and years, Al Michaels has been a play-by-play guy in the NFL. And
1: you think he's got any relation to Al Bahi?
0: I'm not positive. That's possible. I mean, there's similarities.
1: Okay? I got a call from a lady yesterday that I thought was related to Chris Atterbury.
0: Oh, yeah, you had an Atterbury. Yeah, that's right. Now, here's the unique thing. The legend Steve Emming and I were having a conversation once about Chris Atterbury.
1: Yeah.
0: And Steve's like, yeah, Chris is a nice guy.
1: Call him Christopher.
0: How do you know Chris Atterbury? Well, he used to be the play-by-play guy in Montana.
1: Montana.
0: I'm like, what? Yeah. And here's the thing.
1: What's that play-by-play like? And there goes the little dust bunny across the Great Plain of Montana, right up until it hits that mountainside. Oh, you thought it could get much further than that. And there's a mountain man coming down from his mountain recluse for the first time in 6 months. Gosh, I'd say that beard has to have grown another 6 inches.
0: No.
1: Anymore, and it's a tripping hazard.
0: I don't know, although I will admit to you, play-by-play of everyday things would be a lot of fun.
1: Well, because he worked for Montana State, right?
0: I don't remember if it was

0: Montana or Montana State. I don't remember which one it was.
1: I will never understand that.
0: Inside the state of Montana. I know that much. Okay. At least I'm pretty sure that's what it was.
1: Okay.
0: Anyhow, he was a play-by-play guy when Steve Emming was a play-by-play guy for South Dakota State University Jackrabbits.
1: So did they like...
0: Did they
1: put them next to each other when they're doing their play-by-plays?
0: No.
1: I think it would be kind of funny if it was like battle of the...
0: But they're not in the same room. It's
1: battle
0: not like
1: of the microphones.
0: It's not like one of those rap throwdowns. Have you ever seen the rap throwdowns?
1: Like Eminem did?
0: Yeah, and he lost every time to some guy named Slade or something like that.
1: Eminem?
0: Yeah. He was never the national champion, but he did have a career. And whoever that Slade guy is that beat Eminem, he don't have no career. As far as we know.
1: Well.
0: But those are unfair showdowns anyhow, because those are, you got to go in with no rap showdown. Is you got to go in with a clean slate, and you just start rapping.
1: A clean slate?
0: Yeah. Yeah. And you start rapping, and you got the words got to come to you all on your own. So you're writing poetry and rapping it all at the same time.
1: You're Dr. Seussing your
0: way.
1: Like
0: the Drive Time show.
1: You're Dr. Seussing if Dr. Seuss was mean and had enemies.
0: I thought you were going to rhyme that.
1: No.
0: You should have rhymed it, Dr. Seuss.
1: I'm not a rapper.
0: Thing. Dr. Seuss is a rhymer.
1: Yeah, but he's not a rapper. You got to be a little bit quick with the meme.
0: But they don't have showdowns, not play-by-play showdowns. Although that would be really funny.
1: I think it would be because then we would be able to offer our like insight, our professional opinion on new things that the play-by-play guys could, you know, have in their play-by-plays. To kind of like spice things up, make things more interesting, and be better than the other play-by-play guys.
0: Yeah.
1: For example, Scotty Quaz.
0: Yeah.
1: Scotty.
0: Yeah.
1: Scotty does the boing.
0: Yeah, he does do that.
1: And whose fault is that? The Drive Time Show.
0: That's our fault.
1: Yeah.
0: Yeah.
1: So I'm just saying, we would be great.
0: Him fabulous credit, because one time we were listening as the game was getting ready to play.
1: Yeah.
0: Right? Chloe and I are producing the game. Back here in the Flagship Studios.
1: Yeah.
0: They have a microphone on the rim in practice.
1: Mm-hmm.
0: Warm-ups and so on.
1: So you can hear
0: of
1: the...
0: And it's all of a sudden you'd hear...
1: Right.
0: And you know, they're shooting from three or way out there somewhere. And it's off the back of the rim when that happens.
1: Right.
0: And so, anyhow, that is probably our fault.
1: So I'm just saying, I think our South Dakota guys would be way better than every other state. Because they get to listen to us. The downside, however, is that all of the play-by-play guys in Nebraska, Iowa, Minnesota, and in North Dakota as well, sometimes Montana, Kansas, Missouri, and Wisconsin, and Canada, can also hear us.
0: Yeah. Well, I mean, we could have a big play-by-play guy showdown.
1: We could.
0: I do think it would be. But if you put them all in the same room, it would be. Because, I mean, all the play-by-play guys that you and I are friends with are the nicest people ever.
1: Right.
0: But there are some of those play-by-play guys in other places.
1: Yeah.
0: That really think they're big shots.
1: Yeah.
0: And they'd be like, they would just talk louder and louder the whole time.
1: That's when I think you get a feedback loop.
0: That could be. Yeah. I could see it happening. It'd be like, because I could just see our play-by-play guys, the guys that we associate with.
1: Right.
0: Not that we wouldn't associate with you other guys, too.
1: I wouldn't.
0: It's just that we associate with a handful of play-by-play guys, and they'd be like, well, they hand the ball off to Chloe, and Chloe is standing there looking a little bit confused, and she shuffles it to somebody else. Right?
1: Yeah.
0: And let's say there was one of those play-by-play guys from one of those other places that was doing the same play-by-play at the same time.
1: Right.
0: It was like, they gave it to a girl, and now she doesn't know what to do. Oh, she shoveled it to a guy. And he would get really loud doing it.
1: Yeah.
0: You know what I mean? To try to, outdo the nice people that we know in the industry. I mean, not that guy wouldn't be nice. It's just that,
1: hypothetically.
0: Drive Time, you're on the Drive Time show. I hope this isn't
2: Hey, guys, how you doing?
0: Oh, good, good. I'm doing good, Tim. I was worried you were a play-by-play guy from North Dakota or something.
2: Following Donnie Schatz. He's going to try to win tomorrow night. He's going to try to win $75,000 in Pennsylvania, so we'll see how that comes out.
0: Man, I tell you what. Yeah, I'm excited for him, for sure.
2: Right. My favorite...

0: If I had to make a, in college football of all time, it was the late Keith Jackson. I mean, when he called the offensive linemen big uglies, that's all you need to know.
1: Yeah, that's right.
0: Yeah.
1: He did have some good lines, too.
0: You know? He was fantastic.
1: And
0: yeah.
1: My Nelly.
0: Yeah, right? Whoa Nelly. Yeah, that was always one of his favorite lines. Then, yeah, he called them the big uglies, the guys up front.
1: Yeah. Yeah, for sure. I mean,
0: I love Pat Summerall and John Madden, late Pat and John. Yeah, them guys were a great team.
1: I do too. I like Al Michaels a bunch.
0: Yeah,
1: and I like Chris Collins too.
0: And Mike Tirico. So next year, well, on February 14th, we'll listen to Joe Buck and Troy Aikman. They're not too bad.
1: I like them as well. Now, there's a lot of people that whine about Joe Buck. But I think they whine about him because he just is, I don't know, there's not much to really complain about, so people complain about him.
0: Oh, I know it. I mean, yeah, I always thought, yeah, they got, I mean, you're not going to please everybody. That's just the way life is, I think. Mm-hmm. So,
1: yeah, Joe Buck is kind of like the Drive Time Show. At the top of his game. There's really nothing you can say bad, but people do sometimes anyhow.
0: Right. Never a bad show on the Drive Time. You guys have a nice weekend. Mm-hmm.
1: You bet you do, Tim. 570-WNEX. It is the Drive Time Show. I mean, Tim could be a play-by-play guy, I think.
2: Tim could, but he'd have to do it of the Drive Time Show.
1: Well, I mean, that
2: is... And who would be the color guy?
1: Yeah.
2: Color guy would be...
1: Well, and your color guy is more colorful, typically.
2: Because
1: I mean,
2: color
1: like as Pat Summerall would be like, it's a handoff to Tony Dorsett.
2: Right.
1: And then 4 yards on the play. And then John Madden would come in and is like, well, see, yeah, you see, Pat, they handed it off to him, and he juked, and he jived, and he jumped, and he dived, and he rolled around and got 4 yards. You know, and that's...
2: Maybe Tim wouldn't be. Tim would be the color guy, and we would need CCCC to be the play-by-play guy.
1: That could be. Drive Time, you're on the Drive Time Show.
3: Yeah, you're talking about all these commentators. What about Clove Plug's picks for Friday night football, in the NFL? You haven't done that this year.
1: Yeah, I mean, all right, hang on just a second. I make
2: Ba-da-da-da-da.
1: I make a big old Ba-da-da-da-da. Note Ba-da-da-da. Right now. Clove picks. All right.
2: That's going to be the new gambling site.
1: Yeah, it's like...
2: And everybody's going to lose their money.
3: Out of there.
1: Yeah, you'll lose your backside for sure. Just go to Clove Picks.
2: You ever wanted to lose more money than you'll ever make?
1: Listen, does your husband have a gambling problem? Sign him up for Clove Picks. He'll lose so much money so fast, he'll probably quit.
2: I think that would be a great idea.
1: That might not be bad. We'll cure you of your gambling addiction. You'll be broke in no time.
2: Right.
1: I liked it. I think that'd be good.
2: Right. So
3: she'd put DraftKings out of business.
1: Yeah. I mean, we provide a public service and a public service.
2: We work with the National Gambling, advocacy.
1: That's right.
2: People who
1: could get paid on both sides of this store deal.
2: I think we could do it.
1: Yeah, for sure. And now we're going to need a little money up front to get this all started.
2: I think how it would work would be if Chloe picks the right team, she gets the money. And if Chloe picks the wrong team, you lose your money.
1: I like that.
2: Yeah.
1: Yep. Mm-hmm.
3: I just started a GoFundMe page for it, so we're good.
1: That'd be good. I appreciate that. Just don't call us that you're a neighbor.
2: Yeah, use your real name so that GoFundMe doesn't take it away.
1: Yeah, that's right. We'd be in trouble otherwise. So, no.
3: I'll let you guys get going. You have a great weekend.
1: You as well, Ron. Hey, thanks for giving us a call. 570-WNEX. It is the... Drive Time Show, Vaughn, Chloe, and you on the Drive Time Show.
2: So if we were gonna do that, we would need a play-by-play guy,
1: uh-huh.
2: A color guy.
1: Yep.
2: And I think because we have so many great callers, we could afford to get an intro, like a pregame guy, a postgame guy.
1: Oh yeah, we could, yeah.
2: Somebody specifically to interview the coach and the players.
1: Uh-huh.
2: Right, yeah. And then we could have somebody that is only there. To shout like goal or touchdown.
1: You know what would be kind of funny, to be honest with you?
2: Yeah.
1: It'd be to have the whole ensemble, the whole shebang, but actual no sporting event.
2: Yeah.
1: The whole lead up and everything.
2: to the actual thing. So, like, the pregame, right?
1: And then it was there.

0: They're giving the play-by-play of the Drive Time show, and it's only the opening, right? It is like, well, there it was. It wasn't bad. Pretty decent execution. Toby
1: you
0: Keith
1: hate
0: does
1: to
0: his
1: see
0: job
1: that...
0: top of the top, always so well.
1: You hate to see that kind of lack of cooperation amongst the red team over there. it's going to put a real damper on their season as we're heading into the semifinals.
0: Coach Jackson's got a little something. He's going to have to work with them a little bit. Their timing not good.
1: You keep it tuned right here. We'll come back with a post-game interview. They could really do it. Speaking of which, just this morning I saw on TikTok it wasn't WWE, but yep. It was some sort of wrestling. It was wrestling, though.
0: Gotcha.
1: This was straight up wrestling.
0: This was wrestling. Gotcha.
1: Between the Invisible Man and the Invisible Stan. And it was crazy.
0: Really?
1: It was crazy. I mean, first of all, they brought in the Invisible Stan. Apparently, he is like persona non grata because nobody really wanted him there.
0: S-T-A-N, Stan.
1: Yes, yeah. Stan. Mm-hmm. And allegedly, he is the brother of the Invisible Man.
0: Oh, really?
1: So this is like familial rivalry.
0: Yeah, and they probably have some grudges.
1: Right? So he's gotten his walk in. Everybody's booing the Invisible Stan, you know. Bah! And then at a certain point, they were starting to say curse words. It was so bad.
0: Really?
1: Then he gets up into the ring. He had to be pat down.
0: Really?
1: By the referee.
0: So he's like... Ladies and gentlemen,
1: in the right corner,
0: it's the Invisible Stan as he walks his way up to the ring. Stan coming in at, we're not certain how tall he is, probably pretty hefty.
1: No, Stan, no. Stan, no.
0: And then in the background, you got your play-by-play guy. He goes like, well, there's Stan. He's in the ring. The ref is giving him the pat down. Make certain he doesn't have any foreign objects on him like he...
1: Yeah, he's gotten into trouble in the past for cruel and unusual punishment.
0: Yeah, looks like he's coming up clean. There we go. That's Invisible Stan ready to rock and roll, it looks like.
1: And then
0: you got your next guy.
1: Coming in on the left side. This is not really.
0: Oh, wait. He's got really lame music right
1: yeah,
0: there.
1: Yeah, this is the hero. You can't. What? You can't be playing lame music.
0: Hey, hang on, just a second. Here we go. This would be better.
1: Yeah. No, never mind. It started really good, and then it was
0: that's
1: bad.
0: That's pretty lame too.
1: Where are we? The lame music store.
0: Well, I mean, it's like. Listen, the Invisible Man did not give us a playlist to start this all off with.
1: We're trying to find one on the fly.
0: Yeah, here we go.
1: That's going to have to do. And on the left side of the ring, coming in at something pounds and however many inches, it's the Invisible Man! And everyone was like, whoa! We love you! You're so good!
0: The crowd likes the Invisible Man better than they like Invisible Stan.
1: They love the Invisible Man, but Invisible Stan has some real stains on his past. And so this is the rivalry matchdown of the century between these two. Uh-huh. In fact, the Invisible Man did not even get a pat down.
0: They trust him that much?
1: They trust him that much. And then the ref had to put on special Invisible Man glasses so he could see the action.
0: Gotcha. Yeah, it makes sense.
1: Right? Then he's calling all the shots. They got each other pinned on the ground. Boom, boom, boom. Back and forth and back and forth. And then boom, round called. Go to round two, right? Uh-huh. Then they're sitting in chairs just punching each other in the face.
0: Gotcha.
1: Of course, only the ref can see this.
0: I gotcha. It
1: got
0: sense
1: so
0: to
1: bad
0: uh-huh.
1: that at a certain point, both the Invisible Man and the Invisible Stan took the fight outside of the ring and went to the second floor of the arena.
0: Man.
1: And it was so bad that I do believe it was the Invisible Stan that was thrown off both of them thrown off the second floor and landed on a bunch of people.
0: That's not good at all.
1: Yeah. Anyhow, it ended up being that the Invisible Man did win that round.
0: Uh-huh.
1: Yeah, not before they broke a table.
0: That's what you call an arena match rather than a cage match.
1: Well, they were definitely
0: wrestle over the entire arena.
1: They did. They used the whole place.
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1: Oh, that's right.
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2: I'm Taylor Riggs, and this is the Fox Business Report.
3: The major averages are trying to hold on to solid gains in afternoon trading following a soft jobs report, which is easing expectations for a potential rate hike by the Fed. September payrolls rising just 29,000, which was well below forecast, while the unemployment rate ticked higher to 4.2%. Tech is the best performing S&P 500 sector, while healthcare is lagging. The Magnificent Seven big cap tech stocks are higher, led by Tesla and Nvidia. Shares of the AI chip bellwether are up over 2% and hitting an all-time high. Nvidia's riding high on continued spending on AI infrastructure. Tesla stock is up 5%. Third quarter EV deliveries declining 2% year over year, but were up slightly from the previous month. Tesla also reported growth in its energy business. Tesla will be reporting its full quarter earnings on October the 21st. That's your Fox Business Report. I'm Taylor Rybarski, invested in you.
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3: Fox News, I'm John Saucier. The Labor Department out with a September jobs report showing 29,000 jobs added to the economy, lower than the 90,000 analysts expected. White House National Economic Council Director Kevin Hassett on Fox Business says,
4: "The President Trump's policy is a supply-side policy that's realigning the American economy in a very positive way. So government employment was down, employment for everything else was up."
3: The stock market up on the news today. The Manhattan District Attorney's Office has released body camera footage from the arrest of Luigi Mangione. During his arrest, Mangione claimed to be homeless when he was asked by officers. Take a listen.
5: Do you have a family down here or what?
3: Mangione was arrested in Altoona, Pennsylvania on December 9th, 2024, 5 days after UnitedHealthcare CEO Brian Thompson was shot and killed. He's pleaded guilty to federal stalking charges, faces life in prison. He'll be sentenced in December. 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
9: 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The race for Iowa Secretary of Agriculture is turning its focus to a growing concern for farmers, the cost of diesel fuel. During a debate on Iowa PBS, Republican incumbent Mike Nagy and Democratic challenger Chris Jones outlined competing plans to provide relief as producers prepare for harvest. Diesel prices are running well above year-ago levels, increasing costs for farmers operating combines, tractors, and grain hauling trucks. Nagy says lawmakers should consider a temporary suspension of the state's fuel tax to help ease the burden on producers facing tighter profit margins this fall. Jones agrees farmers need relief, but says the long-term answer is reducing agriculture's dependence on fossil fuels through new energy policies and technologies. While farmers are exempt from Iowa sales taxes on diesel used in field equipment, they still pay fuel taxes on trucks and other vehicles used to move grain and supplies. The debate comes ahead of a special legislative session in Des Moines Friday. While lawmakers are expected to focus primarily on a proposed incentive package exceeding $1 billion for a planned $15 billion steel plant in southeast Iowa, fuel costs remain a major issue across the state's farm economy as harvest gets underway. South Dakota Public Utilities Commission candidate Frank Klauchek is calling for more public access to a major discussion on artificial intelligence taking place today at the South Dakota School of Mines. The event features U.S. Senator Mike Rounds and representatives from leading AI developer Anthropic and is focused on the future of artificial intelligence and its potential impact on the state. But Klauchek says attendance is limited to students, faculty, and campus staff, leaving the general public on the outside looking in. The former state lawmaker argues that South Dakotans should have the opportunity to hear directly from AI industry leaders and ask questions about the rapidly developing technology that could affect jobs, energy, and public policy.
10: We need to have complete transparency when we have our public meetings with our elected officials. Today, Senator Rounds is having a meeting at the South Dakota School of Mines, and he is not inviting the public to come in on this issue of data centers.
9: Dakota's economy and communities. From the WNAX newsroom, I'm Colin Strombeck.
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1: 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It's a moment that's not always easy or popular. One that breaks with tradition. 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A moment more important than the color or what the coffee shop thinks. So let this be your moment, and let it be the year you give an honest look at a new Gleaner combine. 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

0: we've got some interesting news out there. 90 years after her disappearance, there's an expedition that's going to head out and search for the wreckage of her lost aircraft. Any idea who we're talking about? Hang on just a second. Any idea who we're talking about?
1: Her aircraft. Probably Wonder Woman in the Invisible Plane.
0: Yeah, that's a good guess right there.
1: Thank you.
0: We have been talking about invisible things.
1: Captain America. Captain America got lost for like, what, a few years?
0: Captain America did?
1: Yeah, because he drove the plane into the ice and then he got lost for a while.
0: Well, I didn't know that. Yeah, I'm not up on my superhero stuff very well.
1: Well, then, who is it?
0: Amelia Earhart. Earhart. Yeah, that's
1: Earhart.
0: Right.
1: Earhart.
0: Yeah, I mean, I don't know why they say Earhart.
1: I don't know why either. Maybe it's because they were like, she's going to fly airplanes, so not go Earhart.
0: That could be. In the 1930s, she became an accomplished explorer, which included setting a record as the first woman to fly alone over the Atlantic Ocean. She set many other aviation records. Does that make her an explorer? I mean, because I'm not really certain if that makes her an explorer.
1: I mean, it's like...
0: There's got to be some name for it.
1: Well, maybe in that you're the first person to do that thing.
0: Yeah, I mean, that. I don't know if it... anyhow, she was going to fly all the way around the world, right? She was circumnavigating the world.
1: Navigating.
0: Yeah. And in 1937, footage of her flight preparation was taken. She and there was somebody with her.
1: Oh.
0: That person was Noonan.
1: What was he?
0: Noonan.
1: Is that a verb?
0: No.
1: He was Noonan?
0: No, that is their last name, Noonan.
1: Oh.
0: Hey, they don't...
1: Nobody ever cares about Noonan.
0: Yeah, nobody does. I thought she was alone.
1: He's like the pizza delivery guy that...

0: may or may not have been killed by O.J. Simpson.
1: Yeah.
0: Nobody ever remembers his name. But he was there, too.
1: His name was Ron.
0: There we go.
1: Yeah, but I mean, I don't even know Noonan's first name.
0: Exactly.
1: Oh, wait. It's Fred Newman. Noonan. Fred Noonan. Fred was with her. He was the navigator.
0: So they're looking for Amelia Earhart and Fred.
1: Yeah, no one ever says Fred's missing, too.
0: Nobody ever cared about Fred.
1: Give a rip about Fred.
0: What the heck?
1: I mean, that ain't fair to Fred. You know what? We should have the Let's Recognize Fred Noonan Day someday.
0: When is that?
1: Oh, well.
0: Right after Amelia Earhart Day.
1: Yeah, well, Amelia Earhart Day is like in July, too. That's when she went missing. I mean, they went missing. See, even I'm subject to it. I'm sorry, Fred.
0: You've been programmed.
1: I've been conditioned by the media all these years.
0: My goodness.
1: Anyhow, it turns out that an investigation into a mysterious object found underwater on Apple Maps has surfaced a handful of times.
0: Mm-hmm.
1: So now an investigation is going to go out there and look for it. Well, we've seen it on Apple Maps a couple of times. We've never seen it anywhere before. So we're going to go looking for it now.
0: Do you think it's kind of weird that she needed somebody to help her navigate? Because don't she just fly straight?
1: I mean, she landed a number of times. You can't just fly the thing all the way around the world without stopping and put fuel in every now and then.
0: Yeah, but if she's going across, wasn't she going across?
1: Well, she was over the Atlantic Ocean.
0: Right. So if you're over the ocean, where are you fueling?
1: This time, I think she was in the Pacific Ocean, wasn't she? Yeah, it's in the Pacific Ocean. She was going to land on this little itty bitty island.
0: Has fuel?
1: Yeah. But it turns out maybe they had trouble locating Howland Island.
0: So what was the navigator for? He can't even navigate.
1: Well, I mean, I don't know. They landed. Nikumaroro Island instead, about 400 miles from their intended destination. It's possible that theory could be accurate. They don't really know. It just turns out that she didn't make the island that she was planning on making it to. And there's lots of theories out there as to why they didn't make it there.
0: The coconut crabs?
1: Maybe they had an argument about something. I mean, they had completed a good portion of this.
0: He was like, what do you want to eat? And she was like, I don't know, you choose.
1: That could be.
0: And it devolved from there.
1: Yeah, I mean, that has happened in my world a few times.
0: What do you eat in an airplane that old? Peanuts?
1: I mean, I don't know. Probably beef jerky.
0: Hmm.
1: I mean, I'm not sure. You got to throw the shells out if you're eating peanuts. Drive Time, you're on the Drive Time show.
2: Are you guys questioning why a woman pilot would have a male navigator? Is that what I'm getting out of this?
1: Well, I mean, Chloe.
0: Well, I don't know anything about that.
1: Chloe is. I mean, Chloe.
2: I mean, yeah, I understand. Yeah, no. A woman navigator pilot definitely needs.
0: Well, it seems like the male navigator didn't do much good for him.
2: Well, that's because you had a woman pilot. What more could you expect? Yeah. I mean, you know.
0: I don't know. It seems like kind of useless baggage to carry around.
1: Already had some disadvantages, I think, is what he's saying.
2: Yeah, I mean, they don't only allow one woman in the cockpit at a time.
1: Yeah.
2: That's a thing. It's a thing. I'm pretty sure. I didn't just make that up.
1: I mean, I...
0: I don't know if you say that, but then it makes it sound like you did.
1: Sounds right to me. I don't know.
2: I'm driving a combine for the first time today.
1: Are you really? Oh, that's wonderful.
2: Yeah, it's a green one. Are green ones good?
1: I think all of them are pretty good.
0: Oh, wow.
2: They just left the keys in it.
1: Well, here's what happened. All right. Yeah.
0: Okay. Hold on.
1: Hey, the green ones use the red ones technology, and then after that, all of them are good because they all use the red one technology.
2: Oh, yeah, just like those quad-track John Deere's. It looks just like the old case tractors.
1: But they had to wait for 20 years before they could make one. Yeah. The patent ran out.
2: Yeah, yeah. Anyway, John Deere, they're pretty good. They're pretty good at stealing ideas.
1: Listen.
0: Quick, say something else.
1: I am not in a position to chastise people who steal ideas. Because I've been accused of doing that from time to time.
2: Yeah?
1: Uh-huh. I mean, I just done a Drive Time show. Some people say that I don't do any original thing. I just steal other people's stuff.
2: Oh, my gosh. So you just got to make sure you're stealing it from, like, far enough away they don't know. You know, you can listen to some

0: radio stations in Hawaii.
1: Yeah.
0: And then you could steal their material and nobody would know.
1: I mean, I used a Bill Cosby joke. No one wants to claim those anymore. So, I mean, that's okay.
0: When I was in high school, they used to, nobody had lockers. They had lockers, but they didn't have locks on them, you know, because nobody's a thief. Yep. So you could go and you could steal a SART kid's homework during study hall and you could copy it all down.
1: Oh, that's not a bad, that's not bad. Yeah, we didn't have locks on our lockers either. They were misnamed. They were not lockers. They were just holders.
0: Mm. Yeah, that's right.
1: Yeah.
0: Like all these people calling them hot water heaters. Why do you want to heat hot water? It's just a water heater. It's not a hot water heater.
1: That's exactly right.
0: It's already hot.
1: That's exactly right. I never thought about that. It's also like when you de-thaw something.
0: Yeah, defrost it. Yeah, that'd be actually like freezing it, wouldn't it?
1: Yeah, when you de-thaw it, you're freezing it. Yep, that's right. Yeah, that's right.
0: Yeah,
1: we're solving all kinds of world problems today here on the Drive Time Show.
0: Yeah, I decided who I'm voting for.
1: I guess.
0: Whoever.

0: listen, I'm going to vote for whoever talks to me, whoever texts me the least. So if you want my vote, that's what it's worth.
1: Yeah, that's right. Just leave me alone. I'll vote for you.
0: I kind of like that right there. In fact, that's not a bad campaign strategy for any candidate out there. Listen, you haven't heard from me, and I'm going to leave you alone once you elect me. So vote for me.
1: They should just be honest about it. Hey, we aren't going to do anything for you, but I'm not going to harass you.
0: That's
1: so
0: right.
1: Vote for me because I'll be, none of us are going to do anything for you, but I'll be the least, you know, I'll ruin your day the least.
0: Yeah,
1: you know?
0: That's right. It's like, listen, I'm going to stay out of your way, and I'm going to worry about me the entire time I'm in office. So don't you worry about me worrying about you, because I ain't going to do nothing for you. I'm only going to do things for me, but I'll stay out of your way and not make any more speed bumps in your on the blacktop.
1: Yeah, or they could be like, you know, when I get out of office, I plan to be only, you know, worth maybe $30 million instead of stealing $100 million. I'll steal a little bit less than the other politicians.
0: I like that. You know, I've been thinking about running for office, and I just don't know what my platform's going to be yet.
2: We just figured it out.
0: Yeah, we're working on it, right? I like this. I like it quite a bit.
1: What office are you thinking about running for? What position could be? You could make the better.
0: I mean,
2: right now he's running for corner council office, but
0: I think I'm gonna
1: a corner office. Yes.
0: I mean, if I run for political office, it's going to be a big deal. I mean, I'm not one of those guys who starts out small.
2: You're going for governor?
0: I go big. I go big when I go.
1: I'm an elected official.
0: Are you really?
1: I am. It's sort of by accident. I didn't even know I was going to get elected.
0: Are you on like the
1: town? And then I just walked in the wrong place, and they said, "Oh, you're doing this," and they voted on me to do it. Next thing you know, I'm stuck doing it.
0: You're the treasurer or the township board or something, aren't you?
1: Yeah, something like that. Truthfully, at the end of the day,
0: that's exactly.
1: It isn't any more work. Truthfully, I'm just sitting in the meeting writing down stuff and chicken scratch.
0: Yeah.
1: But you know, you don't get paid anything for it. That's fine either. But I didn't know it. And all of a sudden, bam! It's like, oh yeah, you're the new secretary. And it's like nobody even bothered to check my handwriting before they elected me secretary. They did a horrible job of background checking that. I don't know the difference between there, and there.
0: I Muskrat, can you read the minutes off of the last meeting?
2: 42.
0: Yeah, I'd like to, but I can't figure out what the heck I wrote down here.
1: Okay, I'm smarter than the average politician. I already know that's coming. So they're sitting there talking about other stuff. I reread the minutes ahead of time to try to figure out what my chicken scratch was.
0: Oh.
1: You know? It's like deciphering hieroglyphics, you know? You just need a little bit of time, and then you can get it figured out.
0: That's a that's nice. I like that. That's a good work right there. I appreciate and thank you for your service as a politician.
2: Township treasurer.
0: Yeah. The secretary. Fire hall secretary.
1: Fire hall secretary.
0: Well, you don't want to be the treasurer at the fire hall. Secretary is a much better job.
1: No. The treasurer, they got to do stuff outside of meetings. They got to, like, you know, they actually have to do stuff.
0: I know. They got to show up at the local water and all. It's like, okay, did a couple of our guys charge, 14 cases of Busch Light to the fire department? Because I'm just checking.
1: I think that falls under ice and water. I think is where that could fall.
2: Ice and water.
0: They do just that.
1: Yeah.
0: Liquids and the stuff that goes with them category.
2: Hydration.
1: Yeah, that's right. Hydration.
0: That's good.
1: Well, you can't drink out of those plastic bottles anymore, you know.
0: Well, I mean, it's not good for you. That's just.
1: I haven't drank all those in a while. They came on and they figured out they have 100 times as much plastic in those as they used to.
0: Although, now, in fairness, Chloe and I did have a story, and it turned out that in the study of the microplastics, most of the microplastics were coming from the people's gloves that they were wearing in the study. So,
1: that's probably so.
0: They got to go and redo all the studies because it turns out they weren't very accurate.
2: Muskrat, where do you get all your water from?
1: Out of a tap.
0: Yeah.
1: It just comes right out of a tap. You just turn on a faucet. It's like free. Sometimes I'll get out of a tile. That's pretty good water, too. If you ever drink water out of a tile, yum.
0: I never have. We don't have tiles in my neck of the woods.
1: Just make sure if you're going to drink water out of a tile, it isn't downstream of somebody's house, because every once in a while.
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3: The president's trying to get out the vote. I'm Lisa Brady, Fox News, making Mobile, Alabama the next stop on multiple visits to red states ahead of the midterms, urging supporters to pretend he is running.
4: We're making a lot of progress. When I go there, we win. If I don't go there, we would not do as well.
3: Cost of living remains a top concern in polling, with the conflict in Iran helping to fuel higher prices. President Trump not revealing his next step with Iran.
4: But you'll see. Working out very well. Iran is not doing well.
3: The president also telling reporters oil prices will come down when the conflict ends. But for now, G7 nations agree to release 100 million barrels of oil and fuel products, beginning with diesel, which recently hit a record price in the U.S. European nations tapping reserves after President Trump threatened a ban on U.S. diesel exports to help boost U.S. supply and lower prices.
5: After the war broke out in Iran, a group of nations agreed to unlock a combined 400 million barrels of oil. To date, just the U.S., Japan, and Korea have fulfilled that commitment.
3: Fox Business's Lauren Simonetti. Federal safety investigators point to a possible control tower failure before an Amazon flight ran off the runway when it landed in Florida.
6: Air traffic controllers are supposed to advise pilots of strong tailwinds, but the National Transportation Safety Board now says the tower at Miami International Airport never gave that information to pilots landing an Amazon brand cargo jet last month. That aircraft crashed into ground vehicles beyond the runway, killing five people.
3: Fox's Evan Brown. The NTSB releasing a preliminary report. The full investigation could take a year. The plan to build a border wall and other infrastructure across the Texas Big Bend region has just hit a wall in federal court, with a judge temporarily blocking the projects. No immediate word on an appeal. 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
3: The Democratic Party is suing the Trump administration, claiming a federal form was secretly changed that could make it harder for U.S. citizens living abroad to vote.
8: The Democratic National Committee alleges the Defense Department removed a checkbox for U.S. citizens abroad who have never lived in the U.S. 38 states allow some of those citizens to vote based on qualifying family connections to a state. The lawsuit alleges the change could make it more difficult for some overseas Americans to register and cast ballots.
3: Fox's Roxanne Evans. No word yet on a response. The deaths of two University of Mississippi students remain under investigation, but now a vape shop clerk and his son are charged with federal counts for selling a derivative of kratom, a substance found at the death scenes. It's still not known if kratom contributed to either of the students' deaths. Hundreds of schools closed today in France as student protests turned violent.
9: Teens scatter along the street in a northeastern Paris suburb. They're blocking access to their school. Fireworks explode, police clash with students. Youngsters are angry at dilapidated buildings, overcrowded classrooms.

0: classrooms and a shortage of teachers. Even some parents have turned out in support. He says the kids are right to demand better learning conditions, but he opposes any violence. The French government says the protests are irresponsible, but difficulties in high schools should be addressed. Jonathan Savage, Fox News.
1: Spain's government also dealing with mass protests, demanding help for renters after an 87-year-old woman was recently evicted, but Parliament rejecting a package of emergency measures today, spurring more protests. A strong finish to the week on Wall Street. The Dow up 250 points. The NASDAQ up 319 today. The S&P also finishing in the green. And Lisa Brady, Fox News.
2: Time for WNAX News with Colin Strombeck.
3: The U.S. Army Corps of Engineers has moved Owyhee Dam into its very high risk category following a major engineering assessment completed last spring. Colonel Joe Saul, commander of the Corps' Omaha District, says the classification reflects the agency's updated understanding of the dam's risks.
4: Based on what we've learned, we've raised the dam's internal risk classification. That's the tool that we use to help inform where federal resources go across the more than 700 dams in our USAFE portfolio. We're also starting a multi-year study to work out the right long-term improvement. I want to say this part plainly up front. The dam's operating normally. There is no emergency at Owyhee Dam, and nothing's changing for anyone downstream today.
3: Saul says the assessment completed in April found no new concerns but gave engineers a clearer picture of several risk drivers monitored since the dam was built. Things like hydrologic loading or how much water the dam can hold back in the case of heavy snowmelt. Another topic is erosion of the earthen portions of the dam and keeping an eye on the issue. The classification also reflects the potential consequences if the dam were to be compromised. The very high risk designation moves Owyhee Dam higher on the Corps' priority list for improvement funding.
4: The Owyhee Dam Safety Modification Study is now among the highest priorities in the USAFE Dam Safety Program. It will identify and weigh long-term measures, working with state and local partners and tribal nations with opportunities for public input along the way. We select a plan, we do the detailed engineering design, and we build it. That's a multi-year road ahead of us, and we'll keep you informed as we go along.
3: The Corps has notified local governments immediately downstream, including Pierre, Fort Pierre, Hughes County, and Stanley County. Sioux City's Tyson Event Center is in the market for a new name. The Sioux City City Council has approved an agreement allowing venue management company OVG360 to begin searching for a new naming rights sponsor for the downtown arena. The move comes after Tyson Fresh Meats went 3 years without making naming rights payments under its previous agreement with the city. City Manager Mike Collette says city leaders approached Tyson about opening the door to a new sponsorship opportunity.
5: Having a conversation with Tyson Fresh Foods and just inquired with them on their openness to let us maybe negotiate, and we're very grateful for them considering. It's been 3 years since we haven't received a payment on the old naming rights agreement, so any new revenue, considering our budget constraints right now, is much appreciated.
3: Under the agreement, Tyson's more than two-decade connection to the facility won't disappear. The company will receive 20% of future naming rights revenue over the next 10 years, retain advertising and promotional opportunities inside the arena, and be recognized with a permanent display highlighting its history with the venue. The deal also preserves a longtime provision preventing competing pork and poultry production companies from acquiring the naming rights. Tyson has held the rights to the facility for more than 23 years, making it one of Sioux City's most recognizable landmarks. Officials say finding a new corporate partner could take several months, and no formal inquiries have been received so far. Until a new agreement is finalized.
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9: 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First Dakota, it's where the locals go. I'm Tyler Merriam. A fascinating football game is on the docket tomorrow night. South Dakota State at Illinois State, each team in the top 10, each team 4-1. And we'll discuss two of the best rushing offenses in the country following this from First Dakota National Bank.
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9: Illinois State, under the guidance of longtime head coach Brock Spack, came an eyelash from winning the national championship a year ago. And now the Redbirds off to a 4-1 start with an FBS win at Northern Illinois under its belt. The Redbirds are doing it by putting up a lot of points thanks to the ground game. They are averaging over 200 yards a contest on the ground, 11th best in the country, and scoring 43 points a game, the second most in the nation. They are also the fifth best run defense in the country, holding teams to fewer than 90 yards a contest. The dichotomy tomorrow night, of course, the fact that South Dakota State has the best rushing offense in the FCS to date. What's interesting, Redbirds might use three quarterbacks tomorrow. Gage Roy has been excellent, 72% completions, 10 touchdowns, no interceptions. But they'll rotate in Beckham Pellant and Chase Kwiatkowski as well. They have one of the best running backs in the country when healthy, Victor Dawson. He's been saddled with some injuries, averaging 4.5 yards per carry. And then they have the two knee camps, Dexter and Ty, who both had huge games when the Redbirds won in Brookings last year. Those are two names to definitely keep an eye on as you're following tomorrow night's contest. So it is South Dakota State at Illinois State. 6 o'clock, the kickoff tomorrow night. Our coverage starts at 4 throughout the Jackrabbit Sports Network. And this update has been presented by First Dakota National Bank. Game day means competition, passion, and community, and your friends at First Dakota are here for all of it.
12: I served almost 6 years in the Army.
13: 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Great years in the Navy.
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0: 570 WNEX. 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My name is Vaughn. I am the host of the Drive Time Show. That is Chloe over there, the suspicious of male navigators, co-host of the Drive Time Show.
1: Well, that one time a male navigator was helping a woman, she died, and they never found their bodies.
0: She can't get past it.
1: Can't get past it.
0: It's like that one time.
1: We got a sister down.
0: We were going to go to Sioux Falls, and Chloe's like, I'm driving, and don't tell me where to go. I'm like, okay.
1: Even my, you know, Google Maps Siri person, she's a woman. And she's Irish because it's fun.
0: Yeah. I once dated a nice young lady, had some Australian guy on her phone.
1: That's always fun to play around with that.
0: And I'd be like, who's the dude?
1: His name is Sean.
0: Okay. Sometimes we'd be driving down the road and she'd start talking in the phone and start talking back to her in Australian accent. And it turns out that
1: she was on a phone call?
0: No. She would just sometimes have conversations with the phone because she said they were more riveting than conversations with me.
1: Well, to be fair, he was Australian.
0: I know. And it'd be like, how do I compete? How do I compete with that?
1: Did you start practicing your Australian accent?
0: No, I mean, I can't use an
1: Australian accent. Then you never really wanted her in the first place.
0: It's not the same. I mean, I can't. I mean, I did something different.
1: What did you do?
0: I tried the Russian accent.
1: Oh, you shaved your head?
0: No, I just like, he's like, that guy talks Australian, and I'll just talk Russian to her.
1: Mm-hmm.
0: You know? He'd be like, yes, let's go to the restaurant.
1: I can see why you guys broke up.
0: Turns out she didn't care for that. She, that was not as macho to her.
1: What if she had a traumatizing past?
0: And I gotta tell you, when you're talking about macho and manliness, I would be more afeard of some guy who talks to me like, yes, let's walk across the street together.
1: Oh, yeah, but would a Russian be Crocodile Dundee?
0: And then the Australian guy
1: would
0: be
1: a
0: like,
1: Shayla.
0: All right, crikey, let's walk across the street together. I wouldn't be scared of that guy.
1: Really? Crocodile Dundee? Really?
0: Yeah, Crocodile Dundee's a nice guy.
1: Yeah, but he's also intimidating because he knows what he can do, and he's not afraid to do it.
0: Only when he has to be.
1: Remember when he stopped that guy from jumping off the building?
0: Oh, yeah, I forgot about that
1: one. He's like, well, you're in my path.
0: Uh-huh.
1: He's like, well, okay, any day now. That was so funny. Was that the second movie?
0: I think that was the second one.
1: So
0: yeah. It's also, that's not a knife. This is a knife.
1: I wish to do that one day.
0: Yes,
1: but I can so far only do that to children.
0: Yeah. I mean, you gotta.
1: They've got their little play cell phone and be like, that's not a phone. This is a phone.
0: Uh-huh. Yeah.
1: Suddenly I'm not cool anymore.
0: It turns out that there's a story rolling around out there.

0: And there's a lot of people worried about it.
1: Oh.
0: People worried about the story. And so our friends over there at Snopes.
1: Snopes or Snoops?
0: I don't know if it's Snopes.
1: Is there an E?
0: It's S-N-O-P-E-S.
1: It's got to be Snopes then, because the silent E on the end of the word makes the vowel its name.
0: The other day was silent E day, wasn't it?
1: Yeah.
0: Yeah. I mean, it's like,
1: that's what electric company said.
0: Anyhow, they're like...
1: It's just in.
0: Scientists investigating whether portions of Yellowstone Lake dropped nearly 11 feet overnight when an unknown underground channel opened between the lake bed. Right, and then it went on, the story went on, and it had some photos as well.
1: Oh.
0: The photos, according to most people who read the news, were like, the photos don't seem quite right.
1: Okay.
0: The photos were obviously photoshopped.
1: Well, okay, when you say obviously photoshopped, was it like obviously, or was it like a discerning eye could tell?
0: I don't know if it was obvious. It was to Snopes after they ran the photos through their, check it if it's an AI detector.
1: They asked ChatGPT, hey, did you do this?
0: Uh-huh.
1: Yeah. I did that.
0: Anyhow, Snopes investigated the news story written by...
1: Yeah?
0: All right, the news story is written by some friends of ours.
1: AI inquires to what their name is?
0: It was our friends at the Casper Planet. They got us once.
1: They did get us one time.
0: Because there was a story about a truck that was transporting a truckload of king cobras from Denver to a lab in Wyoming.
1: Yeah.
0: And it was going down up I-25 when it blew over and crashed, and all of the king cobras escaped right there just into Wyoming.
1: I remember doing this story, too, because I was like, geez, how are they going to get all of them?
0: And I'm like, jeepers, I hope it's not by that rest area, because I used to stop at that rest area sometimes going north on I-25 just into Wyoming.
1: Yeah.
0: And anyhow, we realized after a little while that the Casper Planet is one of those, they make stuff up.
1: It's a satire newspaper.
0: Yeah, they make stuff up. Unlike us.
1: Like The Onion or The Babylon Bee.
0: Yeah. And unlike The Drive Time Show, where everything we say is true.
1: It is.
0: At least.
1: Because we say it is.
0: Because it has at least one element of truth to it. And therefore, it is true. It turns out that Snopes had to investigate, and they had to tell their people it's satire.
1: How do you think you investigate that? Because like... Honestly, if I believed it was a reputable newspaper, I would go look up if there were other newspapers with the same story, come to find out there definitely probably are, because they definitely got other people to believe them.
0: And, I mean, ultimately, the goal of a good satire site is to get a legitimate newspaper to pick up your site, your story.
1: Yeah.
0: The story goes on to explain, Rangers first noticed the change Sunday morning after several docks were found sitting completely above the waterline.
1: Isn't that what docks do, though?
0: Yeah, I mean, no, because the docks weren't
1: like the
0: in
1: whole
0: the water
1: dock.
0: At all.
1: Oh, okay.
0: Snopes tells us the rumor originated on a Facebook page, Casper Planet, which does describe its content as satire. In fact, there is a section that reads snooze that doesn't directly to your snooze feed. Snooze that doesn't matter directly to your snooze feed. Snooze is the version of satire. It's got the S in front of it.
1: Oh.
0: Satire news. That's what the SNA is for. Anyhow, it turns out that Snopes has explained they have investigated them a few other times as well. One time when an ancient city appeared under the Wyoming's Horse Peak Mountain. And another time when Wyoming wolves mauled a Colorado man who tried to join their pack.
1: The fact that it's gotten some of their people a few times, you would think they would have like a no-fly list, essentially.
0: Listen, guys, We're not investigating him.

0: anymore, okay?
1: It's satire.
0: Drive Time, you're on a Drive Time show.
2: Yeah, well, I got a little brain tweezer for you.
3: Uh-huh, yeah.
2: There was five aunts that decided that it was getting cold, and they thought they'd go rent an apartment for the winter.
3: Uh-huh.
2: But they talked to the manager, and he said he couldn't rent them an apartment.
3: Yeah?
2: He said they needed to get five more aunts. So they went left and got five more aunts, and then they went back and asked if they could get an apartment for the winter. He says, yeah, you qualify now. So they got the paperwork all done, and they rented the apartment. One of the first five aunts asked, well, how come we couldn't get the apartment before? And he says, well, because the only people I can rent to are tenants.
0: Hang on. I got it. I love it. All right, I kind of like that one, Chloe.
1: I like it.
0: Yeah. She's trying. She's holding back from laughing. She doesn't want to laugh there, Roger, but she's laughing inside.
2: Well, I like to play with words to get people to think, you know. They go one way, and it's you got to think the back door.
0: Hey, thanks for the phone call, Roger. We appreciate it. Give it to 570 WNEX. It is the Drive Time Show.
1: Truly, though, I mean, like, fool me once, shame on you.
0: Mm-hmm.
1: No, yeah, fool me twice, shame on me. Fool me three times, and I have a team that investigates.
0: Yeah.
1: Shame on me again?
0: I always chuckle because Snopes used to fact check all kinds of stuff, and they'd be like, let's just say they have an agenda.
1: No, the White House did not blow up. It was just briefly exploded.
0: Right. they truly have such an agenda just by the way you read their fact checking.
1: To blow up, one must head further up into the atmosphere. But when the building exploded, it actually just went sideways.
0: Yeah.
1: So we would call this a blowout situation. So yes, there was a blowout. At the White House.
0: Blowout, much like Nancy Pelosi's hair during COVID. She had that blowout.
1: That's true.
0: Anyway. In Sioux Falls, South Dakota, the 14th annual. I didn't know anything about this until now.
1: Well, now we know.
0: It's been going on for 14 years, and I didn't know about it.
1: Well, you've only been alive for 30.
0: The 14th annual Governor's Cup Chess Tournament.
1: Oh.
0: Returning to the Sioux Falls Convention
1: Center.
0: Gee,
1: I wonder why
0: Center.
1: You didn't know anything about this.
0: I mean, I don't play chess. I wouldn't mind learning how.
1: Well, at the beginning, you thought it was chess. So, this is the only reason you got involved.
0: I mean, I did get the highlighter out and start, and then I realized, oh, wait a minute. Anyhow.
1: You were number one in your division for about 3 seconds.
0: The event is presented by Chess Weekend, Inc.,
1: See, you could see why. Kinda,
0: which was the draw. Yeah. I mean, that was the headline right there. I'd be like, whoa.
1: Chess Weekend.
0: 14th annual. South Dakota Chess Association will feature approximately 125 chess players from across the United States and around the world. The tournament features a 12...
1: International chess. Wow.
0: The tournament...
1: You think the Swedish bikini team is going to be there?
0: Well, I mean, there's a chance because they feature a $12,000 guaranteed total prize fund.
1: Wow.
0: For the best
1: chess
0: out there. Yeah. I mean, players can register online if you want to be part of the 14th annual Governor's Chess Tournament. Or the Governor's Cup Chess Tournament.
1: Governor Roden.
0: Yeah.
1: Well,
0: I first read that, I thought it was the first one. I thought, what? Governor Roden must be a chess player. He's probably in the chess tournament. He'd probably whoop up on everybody.
1: Oh, he knows chess better than anything.
0: Governor Roden would probably be, he'd be sitting across from me in his hat, right? And you'd be there, and you'd be kind of looking him up and down, trying to do a little intimidation, uh-huh. Right? I don't know that you could ever intimidate Governor Roden, right? And because he'd be just sitting there, and you'd be trying to give him a little intimidation, and be like, "Yeah, I won an international tournament."

0: Bowman last week on Tuesday. I got some real unique chess moves. You probably won't even be able to understand them. And Governor Roden would be like, oh, shucks, yeah, you're probably right. And then he'd whoop up on you.
1: Yeah, and he'd be like, knight to double D, or whatever they say for the board pieces.
0: I mean, I don't even know what any of the board pieces are. There's a pawn and a queen and a knight. Uh-huh. Is there any other ones?
1: A king probably would be really important.
0: Well, I don't know if there's a king or not.
1: There's pawns, and they make up the first row.
0: Oh, yeah. Okay, yeah.
1: And then...
0: Hey, which ones are disposable? All of them or none
1: the
0: of them?
1: The pawns are usually disposable.
0: In order to win, which piece do you have to have left?
1: The king. The king, and you have to have it on the board, but the king always stays on the board. In order to get a checkmate, which is winning, you have to make it so the king can't move. And if he moves in any direction, he'll get got, basically.
0: I gotcha. So you got to make it so the other guy's king is immobile.
1: Exactly.
0: I see.
1: So there's pawns, rooks, bishops, knights, the queen, and the king.
0: And unlike checkers, you can move them more than one spot at a time. Because I've played checkers
1: a fair amount. Well, each piece moves in a certain way.
0: Aha!
1: So the rook can only move in straight lines, however many places, but he can only move in straight lines.
0: Left, right, forward, or backward.
1: Right.
0: Gotcha.
1: The bishop can only move in diagonals.
0: Oh, I gotcha. Okay, yep.
1: The knight can only move in L's.
0: I see.
1: So I think it's three places up and one over is an L.
0: Uh-huh.
1: But he can move in any L around him.
0: I gotcha. I see.
1: Pawns can only move forward.
0: Yeah.
1: And they can only attack diagonally.
0: Uh-huh.
1: The queen can move anywhere. She can go diagonal. She can go forward and backward. She can go front.
0: She's the queen. She's the got queen. Full access.
1: But the king can only move one spot at a time in any direction.
0: I got you. Okay. Yeah, I am not positive I would trust Chloe's directions. I'm playing.
1: Why? I'm not a male navigator.
0: I'm just saying it sounds reasonable. I'm not saying that I wouldn't. It's just like that's the reason I have never played chess is because I don't trust anyone trying to teach me how to
1: Who
0: play.
1: Who would know better the game of chess than me, a woman?
0: I don't know if I would trust most people. That's I just my friends.
1: Do
0: would
1: I
0: be
1: look
0: like
1: most people?
0: Okay, here's what you do. Give up right away. That's the best way to play chess.
1: Now, the best way to play chess is with a toddler. You just make up rules as you go.
0: That might be true. Did you hear the story about Ella Langley?
1: No.
0: There she was at some sort of a concert venue in the parking lot outside of the arena with her team.
1: Okay.
0: Now, between her and the general public was a fence of some form.
1: I have heard of this. I saw the video.
0: Yeah, and then some young fellow with a lot of guts yells through the fence at Ella Langley. Hey, Ella, how about a date with me? Well, the truck stopped you coming on to. Now, I got to tell you, I'm so proud of that guy.
1: You've done that a few times.
0: I know that he's a graduate of the advanced Mr. Yankton course in interpersonal communications.
1: Okay.
0: In which we teach you option number 47. Just get it out there.
1: You miss 100% of the shots you don't take.
0: That's exactly what he said. Ella Langley being chastised for saying, not a chance.
1: Yeah. I mean, I watched the video. You can go either way, honestly. Yeah,
0: as she says, she meant it as deadpan, dry humor.
1: She didn't really look like that.
0: Other people are saying she just being snotty.
1: Well, you know, obviously she's probably not going to date this guy. You know?
0: Yeah, I mean.
1: But she really just looked like. Really looked like she would rather, you know, like lick the bottom of a boot before she ever had to talk to that guy.
0: Right. Yeah.
1: Which is, to be fair, she can't see him because he's across a parking lot behind like a

0: a chain link fence.
1: Uh-huh.
0: So you're not going to get a great view of the guy.
1: Yeah, and I have found...
0: that hollering at women does not a good proposal make.
1: Well, not that so much. It just turns out that for some reason, subconsciously, the chain link fence between you and the lady is a turnoff.
0: It's like Freud said, you know, like if it looks like you're talking to somebody from behind prison bars, they're not going to like you.
1: That's exactly what he said.
0: I think so.
1: Yeah.
0: That was in that one book, How to Talk to Women, which you will be required to read in Mr. Yankton's interpersonal communications class.
1: Advanced interpersonal communication.
0: My bad.
1: There's an introductory book as well.
0: Yeah. Eardrops are falling down the mountain. That one is by Carl Jung. And it's called The Warrior. The Warrior, the Knight, and the King.
1: Yeah. 570 WNEX.
0: Or is it The Magician?
1: The third edition, which will be the ultimate advanced interpersonal communication book by Mr. Yankton.
0: Yeah.
1: Has a couple of excerpts from Pavlov. Yeah. 570 WNEX is the Drive Time Show.
2: I'm Dan Loney with Your Money Now. Shares of Nike are down more than 4% today after posting mixed results for its latest quarter. Revenue was a miss overall, with its China segment seeing a 22% decline in the quarter. The sportswear maker also noted that they will be making staff layoffs in 2027. Third quarter numbers for Ford Motor Company showed a 6.6% year-over-year decline, with just over 507,000 light-duty vehicles sold. It held on to the number three spot in U.S. sales, just ahead of Hyundai. Hyundai in that quarter saw a 5.4% increase with over 500,000 vehicles sold. Still, both perform better than Wall Street had expected. Ford shares, though, are slightly lower today. Wall Street is higher, with the NASDAQ right now headed towards a record high at the close. The Dow Industrial Average is up more than 200 points. The NASDAQ is up right around 300. Oil prices are pulling back. West Texas crude down 1.5% at $91 a barrel. And that is Your Money Now.
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0: Trump campaigned in Texas and Oklahoma Thursday. The pilot, stabbed on a flight from Dubai to Israel, is recovering from multiple stab wounds. Fox's Jeff Paul is in Tel Aviv.
1: It is a miracle that that hero captain of that Fly Dubai flight is still alive, but he is now recovering in the hospital.
0: The pilot managed to open the cockpit door, allowing passengers to subdue the co-pilot. Israeli Prime Minister Benjamin Netanyahu says the attacker is from Oman and was radicalized, which led him to carry out the attack. 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
5: 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A former Pine Ridge Reservation school administrator is admitted to stealing more than $750,000 in federal education funds. 76-year-old Gloria Katsopoulos pleaded guilty Monday in federal court to theft of government property. The charge stems from her time as superintendent and principal of American Horse School, which receives most of its funding from the Federal Bureau of Indian Education. According to court documents, Katsopoulos admitted taking more than $755,000 in unauthorized payments between 2016 and 2020. Prosecutors say the funds included about $230,000 in improper school board meeting stipends, unearned leave payouts, and interest payments connected to personal loans she made to the school. Federal investigators say the money was intended to support educational programs and services for students on the Pine Ridge Reservation. Katsopoulos now faces up to 10 years in federal prison and a maximum fine of $250,000. A sentencing date has not yet been set. The judge ordered that she remain free while awaiting sentencing. The manufacturing sector across the Mid-American region continues to show resilience, even as hiring remains sluggish. A new survey from Creighton University finds the Mid-America Business Conditions Index stayed in growth territory during September, marking the eighth consecutive month of expansion for manufacturers across the region. While concerns remain about uncertainty in other parts of the economy, Creighton economist Dr. Ernie Goss says factories continue to benefit from steady demand and improving export activity.
6: The manufacturing sector is moving forward, but as the rest of the economy is not moving forward like the manufacturing. We're still down manufacturing jobs, but nonetheless, we're moving in the right direction.
5: The report suggests manufacturers are seeing enough business activity to keep production moving higher, although many companies remain cautious about adding employees. South Dakota's manufacturing sector also posted another positive month. The survey found exports were up more than 6% compared to the year ago, helping support growth despite ongoing labor challenges and broader economic headwinds. The latest numbers indicate manufacturing remains one of the stronger segments of the regional economy as businesses look at.
7: It's that time of year again. You know what I'm talking about. When you're just driving along and all of a sudden...
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0: 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Vaughn, Chloe, and you.
1: I felt trapped most all my life. Found new kinds of.
0: Over 77,000 cans of soda have been recalled. No, they're just fine.
1: Strong, stubborn,
0: but you got to check your fridge. The FDA announced the recall of more than 3,000 cases of zero sugar 7-Up. That is not got zero sugar in it.
1: But Jesus and Mom always loved me.
0: The recall affects 12-ounce cans of 7-Up Tropical, sold in packs of 12. The packaging is labeled 7-Up Tropical.
1: Jesus and Mom.
0: The cans are labeled 7-Up Tropical Zero Sugar. However, they are not zero sugar.
1: This I know.
0: 3,240 cases have this labeling error.
2: Oh.
0: That's 77,000 cans. The cans inside the cases are labeled 7-Up Tropical Zero Sugar. The soda in those cans is the full sugar formula. So here's what it's packaged in the 7-Up Tropical, which
2: right.
0: means it's the full sugar formula. But the cans inside the packaging say zero sugar. But they put the full sugar formula in the wrong blasted cans and put them in the right case.
2: Whoa.
0: Yeah. So the label on the outside
2: says zero sugar.
0: No, the label on the outside of the package says
2: full sugar.
0: 7-Up Tropical. Yeah, that's right. So
2: but
0: you're
2: the
0: buying
2: can
0: a full sugar.
2: Says zero sugar.
0: And then you open it up and you're like, wow, the cans don't match. And the cans say zero sugar.
2: But the liquid inside the zero sugar cans is full sugar.
0: Absolutely. That's right.
2: My
0: You've
2: goodness.
0: Got it all. That was hard to work out right
2: Whew.
0: There.
2: That's like three layers of like, oh, but actually, it's more like it's this.
0: And here's the twist. And another twist.
2: Who got M. Night Shyamalan on
0: and
2: this?
0: And what?
2: M. Night Shyamalan?
0: Yeah, it's the last movie I went to in the theater was him.
2: Yeah, I know. Yeah,
0: anyhow, the recall is considered a class 2.
2: Electric Boogaloo?
0: The second most severe classification. Really?
2: Whoa.
0: Come on now. That's not really all that severe. Okay.
2: It's pretty bad, though, because what if you're on a sugar deprivation diet and then you taste sugar?
0: But you shouldn't buy... The outside package says, here's what you're getting.
2: Or wait.
0: The inside package says, well, we tricked you, and we actually put the diet version inside. And then you crack it open and drink a little, and it'd be like, nope, they lied. Someone's lying. Someone's got some splaining to do. Something ain't right.
2: How did they know it was full sugar?
0: They realized,
2: did somebody drink and go?
0: I'm guessing.
2: I know this is full sugar.
0: I bought the full sugar. I opened up the case. It says zero sugar. I tasted it, and it sure tastes like the full sugar, which is brilliant marketing by 7-Up to put full sugar in a diet sugar, a diet can.
2: Because
0: they're like, God, that zero sugar formula doesn't taste any different than the full sugar formula.
2: How do they do it? Lying.
0: That's right. Anyhow, so if you have any affected product, you're supposed to contact the place you bought it from.
2: Okay.
0: Okay. So there you go.
2: What if they're like, we don't know nothing about that?
0: That's a good question.
2: Like, what do you do then?
0: I don't really know. You got into... Uh-oh. Oh, never mind. They initiated the recall on the 20th of August, but they didn't formally classify the recall until the 29th of September.
2: Whew.
0: I thought the 29th was the last day you could get the recall, but that's not the case.
2: Total recall.
0: There we go. It's not a total recall. It's only a partial recall. 570 WNEX. It is the Drive Time Show. Vaughn, Chloe, and you. And
2: are we going to do... a total recall on a drink?
0: We are. Do you want to do the drink or you don't want to do the Clopix?
2: Well, oh, shoot. We should do the Clopix.
0: WNEX, it is the Drive Time Show. If you're a betting type, don't follow our advice.
2: I am slightly better than a coin toss. At least last season I was.
0: Yeah, last season you were clipping along at like a 600% rate. That's
2: it was,
0: not bad.
2: I was right 50.7.

0: 87% at the time.
1: I think it was a 685. I thought you were at, so here we go. NFL matchups this week. There's a couple that are pretty tough, okay?
0: Okay.
1: We're going to just kick it off with a really tough one to start with, okay? Here we go. This matchup features very, very stealthy cats versus the largest cat of the large cats. So we've got a large cat matchup, very stealthy large cats, but then the largest of the largest cats.
2: Well, the largest of the large cats is still a cat, you know?
1: It is definitely still a cat.
2: You can't discount just because it's big.
1: Now, you're going to be at the biggest cat's house.
2: Seems like an easy dub for the big cat here.
1: So you're going to go with the biggest cat.
2: Yeah.
1: That would be the Bengals over the Jaguars.
2: That's what I'm saying.
1: Gotcha. The Bengal Tigers over the Jaguars. She has chosen the Bengals. All right. There we go. Not bad. All right. Here we go. Another matchup that's going to be really, really, really tough. This features fantasized early Americans who ride horses versus Americans who claim statehood first and oftentimes

0: they're supposed to... I'm going to listen to the guys that fantasize about being the other team, and they're going to win.
1: Oh, yeah, that's not bad thinking right
0: now.
1: No,
0: I'm going to Cowboys on this one because...
1: Hey, I'm with you.
0: Like, why are you guys doing that?
1: I think that's okay. That's reasonable.
0: Kind of corny.
1: A bunch of whiner and copycats. That's what she's calling them.
0: Exactly.
1: Something like that. Okay, here we go. We have got the Swashbucklers.
0: This could be two of them.
1: Versus people that package meat products.
0: Oh, where's the game?
1: It is at on Swashbuckler turf.
0: Oh, we just got to go to the Swashbucklers.
1: Okay.
0: Because you got to have your sea legs, and meatpacking plants are not known for unstable ground.
1: I never thought about that, but you do make a good point right there.
0: Yeah.
1: So she's going to go with the Buccaneers over the Packers on that one. Here we go. In this case, it is Native American leaders.
0: Okay.
1: Versus some pirates.
0: All right, where are we?
1: Let's see here. I got to double check. You're on pirate territory. So you got the Native American leaders versus pirates non-Somali. Wait a minute. It's possible they are. Oh, criminy sakes.
0: Well, I'm going to have to
1: I never really study the origin of their names.
0: I'm going to have to go with the pirates because if the pirates are on home turf, then... The Native American leaders are going to have their sea legs. However, I would say that it's probably a closer game because they probably are used to like riding horses, which can be really disorienting.
1: True. And we probably should note that the Pirates' home turf is nowhere near anywhere where you would need sea legs. They are in Las Vegas.
0: You might need sea legs in Las Vegas.
1: A different kind of legs, yeah. Okay, she's going to go with the Raiders over the Chiefs. Here we go on the final one. We have got mammals that live in the sea versus Norsemen that live on the high seas as well.
0: Okay.
1: So we got critters, mammals that are living underwater and surface on occasion. Versus men who live above the water and go underneath the water on occasion.
0: Where's home?
1: It is on the men's territory.
0: Okay.
1: The Norse people's territory.
0: Do we have a bus going there this weekend?
1: Yes.
0: WNAXtrips.com, by the way. I'm going to have to say, in this case, we're going with the Norse men because they would have a boat. And I don't think the sea mammals, as strong as they are, I don't think they can get onto a Viking boat.
1: I got you.
0: In order to effectively dismantle the Viking boat people.
1: Okay.
0: So I'm going with the Vikings on this one.
1: All right. Let's do one more. We got time for one more. Angry birds versus giant people. So angry birds versus very large people.
0: I gotta go with the birds on this one because if it's too big of a person, he can't swat the birds away, and the birds can go for the eyes.
1: That is
0: so
1: true.
0: I'm gonna go on the birds with this one.
1: She's gonna go with the Cardinals over the Giants. So there's Chloe's picks. She has picked the Vikings over the Dolphins, the Cowboys over the Texans, the Bengals over the Jaguars, Buccaneers over the Packers, and the Pirates, that would be the Raiders, over the Chiefs.
0: That's my...
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0: This is WNAX Yankton. The Ford F-150. It doesn't just raise the bar, it is the bar. It's 5 o'clock.
1: Continuing the campaign swing, I'm Lisa Lucera, Fox News. President Trump traveling to another deep red state for a rally this evening in Mobile, Alabama.
2: As for why the president chose Mobile, one, this is a state that is considered staunchly Republican and a ruby red state. But the president also is likely to have no problem turning out people to hear his message on a Friday night. But there's also crossover in this territory because you have the Florida panhandle bordering Mobile. And Florida is interesting this cycle because you have Congressman Byron Donalds, who's running for governor there. The polls still show him leading, but maybe by a tighter margin than some expected in a state that, of course, conservatives have done so well in the last couple of years.
1: Fox's Mark Meredith in Mobile. A federal court in Texas has temporarily blocked the Trump administration from building a border wall and other infrastructure across the state's Big Bend region. Landowners, businesses, and environmentalists are united to oppose the project, which is part of a $46 billion effort by the Trump administration to line the southern border with a mix of 30-foot-tall steel walls, vehicle barriers, roads, and surveillance technology. New York Attorney General Letitia James has been appointed as a special prosecutor in the case of a former Cornell University student who says she was gang-raped in 2024.
3: We will review the facts, gather evidence, interview witnesses, and if warranted, pursue prosecutions.
1: Governor Kathy Hochul says the accuser was failed by people who were supposed to protect her. White House Economic Director Kevin Hassett reacting to the latest jobs numbers.
4: The President Trump's policy is a supply-side policy that's realigning the American economy in a very positive way.
1: Employers added a disappointing 29,000 jobs last month. The Labor Department says the unemployment rate rose to 4.2%. 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
1: Questions about whether air traffic controllers failed to warn pilots about high winds before a cargo jet crashed.
6: Air traffic controllers are supposed to advise pilots of strong tailwinds, but the National Transportation Safety Board now says the tower at Miami International Airport never gave that information to pilots landing an Amazon-branded cargo jet last month. That aircraft crashed into ground vehicles beyond the runway, killing five people. The information is revealed in a preliminary report by the NTSB, which says their full investigation could take a year to complete. The cargo jet, a Boeing 767, was flying in service for Amazon, but was owned and operated by contractor 21 Air. In Miami, Eben Brown, Fox News.
1: The investigation continues into whether a synthetic drug played a role in the deaths of two Ole Miss students.
7: We still don't know how Aiden Hamilton and Robert String died. We just know the same synthetic kratom was found in both of their rooms. The DEA classified the ingredients in the tablets found as controlled substances. They're found in many more kratom-derived products, so they should not be on any store shelves.
1: Fox's Madison Scarpino in Oxford. Both men were found dead near tablets which have kratom listed as an ingredient. Toxicology results are pending. The Trump administration announcing a massive cash prize for schools who take part in the presidential fitness test.
8: The presidential fitness test is going to offer $7 million in prizes to schools, districts, and youth organizations that demonstrate effective ways to implement the fitness test. Another $3 million in awards and vouchers will be available for fitness or sports equipment.

0: President Trump signed an executive order last year to bring the tests back to schools, but only schools on U.S. military installations are actually required to participate.
1: Fox Business's Ashley Webster. I'm Lisa Lucera. This is Fox News.
2: Time for WNAX News with Colin Strombeck.
3: Another explosion and fire at Sheldon's Kent feed mill has crews and investigators searching for answers. The Sheldon Fire Company was called to the facility's west side location just after 12:30 Thursday morning following reports of an explosion. Fire Chief Brad Hint says firefighters arrived to find no visible flames and began assessing the building with assistance from the O'Brien County Emergency Management Agency, which deployed a drone to look for signs of fire or structural damage. After the building was monitored for a period of time, firefighters entered shortly after 1 a.m. and discovered smoke throughout the structure and active flames coming from a cooler unit inside the mill. Additional manpower is requested from the Sanborn Fire Department and Sheldon Community Ambulance Team as crews moved in to attack the fire. Firefighters working alongside Kent Feed Mill employees cut into the cooler system and spent roughly 3 hours removing product and extinguishing hot spots. The fire was contained to the cooler and stored product, and no injuries were reported. 26 firefighters responded using about 4,000 gallons of water. The cause remains under investigation. The incident comes less than 2 weeks after an earlier explosion at the facility on September 21st. Ambulance funding challenges are often viewed as a rural problem, but communities on the doorstep of South Dakota's largest city are facing many of the same struggles. Officials in Lincoln and Turner counties are continuing negotiations over how to fund emergency medical services next year as rising costs and budget pressures strain local resources. One proposal under consideration would create an ambulance district in Lincoln County, spreading costs across a broader tax base and providing a more stable source of funding for EMS operations. Lincoln County Commissioner Joel Ahrens says he's encouraged by the discussions and believes there's growing support for the idea.
4: Now, the way that would work is the county commission would vote on it, and if the county commission would endorse that idea, it would create an election, and then that would put the power into the hands of the voters to decide whether they want an ambulance district or not.
3: The issue has taken on added urgency as officials in Lenox warn that they may be forced to scale back some ambulance services because of funding shortfalls. City leaders and county officials are now exploring changes to the current funding model in hopes of avoiding service reductions. The debate mirrors similar EMS challenges facing communities across South Dakota, where departments are grappling with rising costs, staffing shortages, and increasing demand for emergency care. Iowa Senator Chuck Grassley says the Protect College Sports Act, approved by the Senate this week, could provide long-term stability for college athletics while helping schools like his alma mater, UNI, compete in a rapidly changing environment. The bill now heads to an uncertain future in the House, which remains in recess until after the November elections. Still, Grassley says he believes momentum is building.
5: I believe it would pass the House, at least I hope so, because getting major legislation like this through the Senate with a 60-vote requirement and very bipartisan. I think at one time we had 75 people vote for at least bringing the bill up.
3: President Trump is among the bill's supporters. From the WNAX Newsroom, I'm Colin Strombeck.
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0: 570 WNEX. It is the Drive Time Show. My name is Vaughn. I am the host of the Drive Time Show. That is Chloe right over there, the wonderful co-host of the Drive Time. We've got 69 degrees at our WNEX studios. They say 51 degrees tonight, and tomorrow 74, sunny and breezy. How about it? Yeah. Sunday, we're looking at a 66 and sunshiny, 68 on Monday, sunny then breezy. Tuesday, 75, mostly sunny. Wednesday, sunny 73. Thursday, sunny, mostly sunny 72. And Friday, sunny, a high near 72. It's going to be a whole lot of farming get done land next week. If we can get some sunshine and some a little bit warmer days. 74, 66, 68, 75, 73, 72, 72. Sound a little bit like an auctioneer there, didn't I?
1: A little.
0: Jumping all over the place, though.
1: A little.
0: Yeah, there we go. 570 WNEX. It is, of course, the Drive Time Show. South Dakota Department of Health has launched a new vital records system.
1: Oh.
0: It's for the funeral homes.
1: Okay.
0: But it turns out that the Department of Health new vital records system, not going as good as it maybe could. I mean, there could be a glitch in there somewhere.
1: Oh.
0: I mean, I don't want to say that it's not working. But it's not as fast as some people would like to.
1: But it's not working.
0: The department launched the system last month aimed at strengthening security, integrity, and management of records. And it is doing all of those things. So I guess it is working. The new system handles birth records.
1: Okay.
0: Marriage records. And death
1: Mowage.
0: Certificates as well.
1: Mowage is what wings us here today.
0: It turns out, though, that in some cases there have been some deaths. And family members are having a little trouble getting hold of the death certificates.
1: Mm-hmm.
0: Now, when you get married and you can't get a hold of your marriage certificate, it's not as big a deal because you don't need it quite as quickly in some cases, maybe.
1: But in other cases?
0: Anyhow, in some cases when somebody kicks the bucket, you kind of want to have the death certificate.
1: Yeah.
0: All right? Because let's say, for instance, I kicked the bucket. My family would like the death certificate, and then they could be like, okay, what should we do? Dig a big hole and push everything in it, or sell some of this stuff, then dig a big hole, push everything in it. Right? I mean, with all my stuff.
1: Oh.
0: Not me. They're going to dig an average size hole.
1: Couldn't they just
0: throw me in it?
1: Average?
0: Yeah. I mean, it's the hole's the same size for almost everybody.
1: It's kind of like an oval.
0: No. The hole
1: a little wider in the middle.
0: No. The hole that...
1: Thinner at the ends.
0: The hole they're going to dig for me is it's the same hole. It's rectangular just like everyone else's is.
1: My hole is the same.

0: same hole as everybody else's hole.
1: I'm probably going to same elevation, all that kind of stuff. All right. Now, listen. I want. And my family is listening. It don't bother me one bit whatsoever if you buy my casket at one of those dent and scratch stores.
0: Wow.
1: Okay. Save a little money if you want to. I'm okay with it.
0: Live better.
1: Right?
0: And Walmart.
1: Listen, this is not the fancy version. I don't need no fancy version casket.
0: Mm-hmm.
1: All right. When I kick the bucket, just put me in one. I don't care what color it is or anything like that.
0: Wow.
1: Okay. And I don't care if it's, got the AM, FM, cassette, CB radio, or if it doesn't have, I would like tunes, but Drive Time, you're on the Drive Time show.
2: Hey, this is Jarhead.
1: Hey, Jarhead, how are you doing today?
2: Not too bad. Just for catching the last 30 seconds here, I think the Massey's are going to be more valuable at a scrap yard, and it's going to cost them way too much.
1: Uh-huh.
2: Put them in a hole.
1: Yeah, yeah. That's what my family's going to have to decide what to do with all this stuff. You know?
2: Well, they should probably throw a match at them first, and then whatever doesn't burn, then they can take it to the scrap yard.
1: That's not a bad idea right there. It's like, we get a premium, and there's a lot of cast iron in a Massey, so, that's worth... I don't know what cast iron's worth right now.
2: A heck of a lot more than a little mat.
1: I thought he was going to tell me what it's worth because I got a bunch of cast iron that I got to get rid of one of these days.
0: Oh.
1: I should.
2: That's about all those massies are worth.
1: They make nice yard art. The silhouette of 1155 Massey is a thing of, just the profile.
0: It's a thing.
1: Profile of 1155 Massey is a thing of beauty.
0: Wow.
1: Right?
2: I haven't ran an 1155. I've ran a few 1105s and 1135s, and I know they've got the same profile. And
1: you were every time you crawled in one of
2: them. You're not even getting in the parking lot for the stadium, Vaughn.
1: I'm telling you.
2: You're not alone in the ballpark.
1: Those things are, every time you crawled in one, you thought to yourself, wow, that comfort seat.
2: Why?
1: That comfort seat is nice, didn't you?
2: No, I'm thinking, why? Why?
1: Massey could have, rather than using the quarter-inch thick vinyl on the seat, could have used some fabric or something.
0: Mm-hmm.
2: Okay, well, I guess the Massey's I ran for the neighbor, they're pretty much no vinyl left in the seat. I mean, you got a post cushion on them, but
1: gotcha.
2: I can't imagine there's a whole heck of a lot of difference between their factory seat and the couch cushion.
1: Clearly Jarhead's not a Massey guy, Chloe.
0: I'm starting to get the sense.
1: He seems to be bagging on them. I never has driven a good one.
0: That's his problem.
1: I'm sure.
2: Yeah. I don't know if there is such thing, Vaughn.
1: I tell you what. If you're ever out there to Roar County, I'll let you drive my 1155 around. And if you want, we could hook it onto a big piece of equipment. And because and now I think about it, you probably never, of course, you've only been in 1105s and 1135s, which are pretty wimpy compared to an 1155. We hook a big piece of equipment behind there, and you'll be like, whoa. You'll have a whole different opinion.
2: I highly doubt it. I highly doubt it.
1: Uh-huh. Mm-hmm. You didn't happen to be in Aurora on the day that a couple of people are arguing in the middle of a Lovejoy Lane.
0: Yeah.
1: Were you?
2: No. I heard about that. That's on the other side of the county for me.
1: Yeah, I figured it might be, but you were on the scene.
2: Three quarters away across the county for me.
1: You were on the scene the last time there was a something going down in Brookings County, so I thought maybe, Chloe and I thought maybe you'd be there for this one, too.
2: No, I wasn't. I read about it on the old Book of Faith.
1: Yeah.
2: And,

0: comical.
1: Yeah. Well, I mean, it turns out that a couple of people managed to get in trouble because they couldn't get along.
0: Yeah, well, that stuff happens.
1: Yeah, there you go. Hey, thanks for the phone call, Jarhead.
0: We appreciate it. Have a good night. Yeah, have a great weekend.
1: You as well. 570 WNEX. It is the Drive Time Show. Vaughn, Chloe, and you on the Drive Time Show. It turns out that, anyhow, people are having trouble getting the death certificates because of the new system. And if you can't get a death certificate, you can't settle the estate.
2: Yeah.
1: And that makes it a little bit difficult.
2: Just a little. It's just, I don't know. I've never had to deal with that.
1: Yeah, I haven't imagine. Either. I mean, I haven't.
2: Are you supposed to prove to anybody that the person that died has died?
1: I mean, I guess you could take some pictures of them in the casket.
2: Exactly. But then, like, what if you got them cremated?
1: Yeah, that's a good question. At some point, you gotta prove that they're not there anymore.
2: Exactly.
1: That makes me think of the firefighter who's in trouble.
2: What happened?
1: I got to find my firefighter who's in story, who in trouble story.
2: Oh.
1: Okay. I got a bunch of stories here, and I thought I had it in my pile of stuff right there.
2: Not that one. Not that one.
1: It might be this one here. Nope, not that one. There's a firefighter who's in trouble for pretending that he's no more.
2: Oh.
1: Yeah. Well, you know how it is.
2: Wow, every now people and then, get in trouble for being dramatic?
1: Well, you've probably never had the authorities after you before.
2: No. I mean, like, they pulled me over before.
1: This fella may have been in a little bit of a trouble with the law.
2: Okay.
1: And so in order to get out of trouble with the law, you just kick the bucket, okay? But some people don't want to kick the bucket, and so they just pretend they kicked the bucket. And that's where our firefighter friend ended up in trouble. He pretended he kicked the bucket, and he didn't.
2: How did he get caught?
1: Somebody found him. And they're like, hey, aren't you the guy that kicked the bucket?
2: Aren't you supposed to be dead?
1: Oh.
2: Wouldn't you pass out if you saw somebody that was supposed to be dead?
1: I mean,
2: that's pretty scary.
1: He ended up on the Phoebe's most wanted list.
2: Oh.
1: His name is Charles.
2: Unassuming.
1: Charles Jonathan Harris.
2: Okay.
1: He was charged with possession of stuff you shouldn't have. And a warrant was issued for him in March 2 of 2023.
2: Okay.
1: Now, the stuff he shouldn't have is a kind of a big deal. Okay.
2: Right. Because you shouldn't have it.
1: But in the stuff that he shouldn't have, he had, like, on his computer or his phone.
2: Oh.
1: Okay. Like.
2: That kind of stuff.
1: Images type stuff that you're not supposed to have.
2: Ugh.
1: Okay. Anyhow, they issued a warrant for him in March of 2023. 2 months later, the Phibbies got a death certificate.
2: Oh.
1: They got a report that says, Charles Jonathan Harris, the guy who's got the stuff he ain't supposed to have, is now drowned in a boating accident.
2: Wow.
1: Now, it turns out he was discovered.
2: Well, he was discovered dead, right? Because he died.
1: No, he's been discovered now, and now law enforcement thinks it's possible he staged the incident.
2: He staged his own death to get out of bad stuff.
1: Yeah, that's right.
2: Who would do such a thing?
1: I would never. Anyhow, he's described as a white feller, 5 feet and 10 inches tall and 220 pounds. And he's got red hair and blue eyes. He's got burn scars on his hands. He has been seen, but he's not been apprehended.
2: If you had he shaved his head recently?
1: He's still on the run. I don't know. People still looking for him, I guess. You're on the Drive Time Show.
0: Somebody was energizing 11:05 or 11:35
1: Matthew, maybe. Now you're cutting out on me a little bit. Are you on the speaker? Bring it off the speaker, and then I'll be able to hear you a little better. There we go. That's good.
0: Somebody was advertising 11:05 or 11:35 Mass.

0: Beaufordale.
1: No, somebody was bagging on them. Can you believe someone would bag on 1105 or 1135 or even so much as bag on 1155, Massey?
0: They haven't grown the real cracker, did they?
1: Are you still there?
0: Yeah, I'm still here.
1: Yeah, that's what I say, too. They've probably only been in them green ones and the other red ones. They don't know what true quality is, right?
0: I've backed up more miles in 1105 than some guys have gone forward in a green one.
1: That's very possible. And they got they got four reverses in them bad things, in them bad boys.
0: All right, I'll let you go, and I'll keep listening to your station.
1: Hey, you keep going, and long live the Minnesota farmer. That's a Massey Ferguson.
2: Mm-hmm.
1: That's what my buddy always calls him.
2: The Minnesota farmer.
1: Minnesota farmer. I got another buddy that calls him something different that starts with an M and an F.
2: Jeez.
1: I can't remember what it is right off the top of my head.
2: It's a tough debate.
1: Yeah.
2: You've got to have thick skin.
1: St. Paul has released a full investigative report into the mayor over there. The mayor in St. Paul has been having some troubles.
2: The mayor in St. Paul?
1: Coley Her. K-A-O-H-L-Y.
2: I don't like how much that sounds like Chloe.
1: I think it's Coley. Is that how you say her name?
2: No, I don't know, but it sounds a lot like Chloe.
1: Her last name is Her. Which is nice, because there's no confusion about the pronouns that way.
2: I don't think that... Never mind.
1: Wait. That's true, I guess.
2: Yeah.
1: She's been accused of harassing members of the St. Paul Police Department. She's the mayor over there.
2: How did she do that?
1: That's the actual.
2: Don't tell me she did something ridiculous, like, I don't know, like follow them to the gym or Photoshop their faces onto people of like strong men or something and hang up the pictures in her office.
1: No, she would never do any of that. They're just saying that she created an uncomfortable work environment for her subordinates.
2: Oh, okay. So it wasn't crazy or anything.
1: She didn't do anything like you would have said. What she did do, though, was superimpose some of the St. Paul Police Department staff faces onto images of bodybuilders, which is different than strong men.
2: Yeah.
1: Sometimes UFC fighters... and a boy band, which I'm going to assume has to be 98 degrees.
2: The boy band?
1: I mean, why else?
2: I don't.
1: What other boy band is there?
2: Like NSYNC or something?
1: I mean, I've never heard of them. I do know this boy band called 98 degrees.
2: What is that?
1: It's a boy band.
2: Is that? It's not the temperature of a lukewarm body.
1: What? That is body temperature in the first place, and then but they should have called it 98.6.
2: No, because that sounds like a rival.
1: Sounds like a radio station.
2: Radio station.
1: I know. I think that's the one that had Nick Lachey in it.
2: The radio 98 station.
1: 98 degrees. She said she didn't see a problem with a lot of that. She thought it was just a culture of fun.
2: Wait, so she did do that?
1: In an interview, she said she was playing into the department's culture. And she believed that everyone encouraged her to do the things that she was doing and thought they were fun.
2: To be fair, I have Photoshopped everybody in here at least once, but I've never Photoshopped you guys onto, like, half-naked bodybuilders, even when you want me to.
1: First of all, I don't need to be. She said also she did not see a problem with Wiener Wednesdays.
2: What? I'm sorry, what did you say to me?
1: Wiener Wednesday.
2: What does that mean? What is that? Is that a Minnesota thing?
1: Yeah, it's a Minnesota thing. Okay, she went on to explain.
2: What's Wiener Wednesday?
1: That's when she wraps you up in her blanket, and after you gave her a good...
2: A good what?
1: Wienering. Now, I don't know what that is.

0: Okay.
1: Sorry, so we do this on a Wednesday? Seems like the worst day to do a wiener.
0: Well, I mean, I don't know. It creates one of those WW things, so that's good, you know.
1: This can't be real. I thought it was just the photoshopping.
0: She did not admit to commenting on police officers' bodies and calling them beefy.
1: I would admit that.
0: I got a buddy named Beef. In fact, I got two buddies named Beef.
1: Don't you have a buddy named Balls, too?
0: I got a buddy named Balls. I got a buddy named Beef over there in Douglas County. And I got a buddy named Beef over there in Hutchinson County.
1: Did your mother's not like you?
0: Yeah. She also denied touching the touching her plurals in front of any employees, as said in one of the conversations.
1: Okay. This is so embarrassing.
0: One employee has said her. This gets confusing because her is the last name of the mayor.
1: Right.
0: So the whole thing gets really messy trying to read it. One employee said her, that would be the mayor, directly asked for feedback on how her plurals looked ahead of a national interview and then walked over to the employee who was only wearing a brassiere and said, yours look just fine.
1: Why was she? Oh, they were in a locker room?
0: Yeah.
1: What is she the mayor? Yeah. Why is there a locker room?
0: Well, she's and here's the thing I think that people are overlooking.
1: Uh-huh.
0: Okay. I don't think it's harassment when it's everybody. Okay.
1: It's equal opportunity harassment.
0: It's harassment if it's only one group of people. Okay. Listen, if you're just telling...
1: Well, no, hold on, because we don't know if these people were all pretty and handsome or if it was, like, also ugly people involved, too.
0: I mean...
1: Think about it.
0: What I do know is it was all the teams that were involved, it appears.
1: Oof.
0: It was the team over there and the team over there. Okay?
1: I mean, it really is. It's just a lot. She's doing a lot.
0: Yeah.
1: You know?
0: Anyhow... she has said she has not really done anything wrong.
1: So she admits to the photoshopping. Does she admit to the Wiener Wednesday?
0: I mean, to fairness now, if someone came to you and you, have you ever photoshopped an image of Mr. Yankton that made him look more attractive than he actually is?
1: I would say yes. I once put him on a painting. Or on a portrait of somebody who I will not name.
0: I can't remember.
1: For confidentiality.
0: Yeah, that's a good one, though.
1: Yeah.
0: I mean, that's just a good photo of myself. It just turns out that Tom Jones and I look a lot alike in an earlier.
1: Well, I wasn't going to tell anybody, but never mind.
0: I don't know about the Wiener Wednesday thing.
1: Well, I mean, because if she admits to the Wiener Wednesday, then I'm sorry, you're donezo.
0: Anyhow.
1: That's basically it.
0: Yeah.
1: That's all she wrote.
0: The mayor says she did not come up with the text. The text says it's when she wraps you up in her blankie after you give her a good...
1: Wienering.
0: Wienering.
1: I do wonder what that means.
0: Which I think has something to do with chili dogs, but I'm not sure.
1: Hmm.
0: And probably all beef chili dogs because she does...
1: she likes beefy things.
0: She did admit to calling some of the police officers beefy.
1: Yeah.
0: Which would make sense, I guess. Anyhow. 570 WNEX. It is the Drive Time Show. Vaughn, Chloe, and you on the Drive Time Show. We got more Drive Time coming up if crime...
1: Maybe.
0: I'm having some trouble here.
1: What's happening?
0: Yeah, well, I just was having a little trouble, that's all.
1: That's behind that.
0: Yeah, criminy sakes.
1: You got to minimize that.
0: Yeah.
1: Actually, just go to the bottom bar and hit that play button.
0: This one right there?
1: Yeah.
0: Mm-hmm.
1: And then
0: you got to get a minimize.
1: If you don't want that anymore, you just cancel out of it.
0: We got to get rid of that. That's what we got to get rid of.
1: Right.
0: We got too many things going on all at once right there.
1: Yeah.
0: Yeah. Okay. Hang on, everybody. Now we're good. We were close to good there.

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5: Fox News, I'm Tom Bergotti. The midterms are rapidly approaching, and President Trump is on his way to deep red Alabama to rally voters. The president says he thinks, with him holding rallies across the country, Republicans have a better chance in November.
6: I think that we're making a lot of progress. When I go there, we win. If I don't go there, we would not do as well.
5: Trump campaigned in Texas and Oklahoma Thursday. The pilot stabbed on a flight from Dubai to Israel is recovering from multiple stab wounds. Fox's Jeff Paul is in Tel Aviv.
7: It is a miracle that that hero captain of that Fly Dubai flight is still alive, but he is now recovering in the hospital.
5: The pilot managed to open the cockpit door, allowing passengers to subdue the co-pilot. Israeli Prime Minister Benjamin Netanyahu says the attacker is from Oman and was radicalized, which led him to carry out the attack. 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
11: 570 WNAX News. A South Dakota attorney has been stripped of his law license after allegations of sexual misconduct involving multiple clients. The South Dakota Supreme Court has disbarred Spearfish attorney Dylan Wilde following complaints from three former clients who accused him of exploiting his position of trust. Court documents say Wilde sought nude photographs from clients, in some cases claiming the images were needed as evidence, and sent sexually explicit text messages before and after court proceedings. The complaints also allege that Wilde groped clients during private meetings. One woman told investigators she believed she had to engage in a sexual relationship with Wilde or risk losing his legal representation. According to court records, Wilde targeted vulnerable clients who depended on him for legal counsel and used that attorney-client relationship for personal gain. The state says Wilde is also licensed to practice law in neighboring North Dakota and Wyoming. The ruling permanently removes Wilde from practicing law in South Dakota and marks the conclusion of a disciplinary case that centered on repeated violations of professional conduct standards. South Dakota Senator John Thune is expressing growing frustration with Senate Democrats as he pushes forward on a package of measures he says have broad public backing. The Senate Majority Leader has scheduled votes on the Stop Insider Trading Act and a voter ID proposal, arguing both are common sense reforms that should attract bipartisan support. Thune says he's disappointed that Democrats appear unwilling to advance the legislation despite strong support from voters.
12: While the American people overwhelmingly support a photo ID requirement, for some bizarre reason, congressional Democrats have decided that photo ID for voting is a step too far. It's only when it comes to voting that congressional Democrats suddenly, inexplicably, see photo ID as a terrible problem.
11: Thune is also lining up a vote on the Ratepayer Protection Act. Supporters say the measure is designed to shield consumers from higher electricity bills that could result from growing energy demands.

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That is not Kitty Wells. That is Ella Langley. Kitty Wells, the first female superstar in country music. Ella Langley, a current superstar in country music. Not just country music, in all

0: how she grew up with her parents and grandparents. She spent most of her time at her grandparents' house. That's where she learned to play instruments. And she put on concerts almost every day for her grandparents when she was growing up.
1: Wow.
0: The biggest superstar in music at the moment, and because Chloe and I are both big shot radio personalities over there on our top 40 country music station,
1: yeah,
0: 104.1 The Wolf, where I not only play top 40 country music, but on Sundays play you some throwback music as well,
1: mm-hmm.
0: which includes this song from Kitty Wells, not the Ella Langley version.
1: No, but the OG.
0: Yeah, that's right. Ella is a fan, though, of a lot of that traditional country music, and they claim, I've never been to one of her concerts, that there is a fair amount of that traditional stuff in her concerts and such.
1: Well, I imagine.
0: Yeah, I could totally believe that. Anyhow, it turns out that not only is she a country music star, but she is a marketing juggernaut.
1: Apparently.
0: Yeah. And
1: are you ready?
0: She is
1: you're looking like you're dreading.
0: All right, Oof. Here's the thing, Darius. I kept it nice and cold. The other day, I was hanging out with some buddies of mine. These buddies of mine like the energy drinks. I don't drink the energy drinks because it causes pain and heartache for me. Reminds me of that one relationship I had that went bad.
1: Wow.
0: Causes me the heart palpitations. And anxiety.
1: And you're going to drink this? Do you want me to taste it for you
0: so that you don't have to? So here's what we got. My buddies I'm hanging out with that love the energy drinks are like, hey, had you guys tried the Ella Langley energy drink yet? It's incredible. And I'm like, what? And they're like, yeah, there's an Ella Langley energy drink. Now, here's the amazing thing. Those buddies of mine that I hang out with, they listen to like hardcore rap music. All right? But it turns out that in there is some current rap that has different country music stars that sing the hook.
1: Yeah.
0: Ella Langley, before she was a big deal in country music, it was a big deal in other.

0: her music. Because there's a few songs out there where she's got the hook in a rap song.
1: Yeah.
0: So she's been a bit of a juggernaut for a while. They listen to the rap, and they love Ella Langley. And now they love her bum energy drink.
1: There's a little bit too much of a pause between but those words.
0: No, they do. They love her bum energy drink. I mean, it's...
1: You keep doing that.
0: No, I'm not doing anything. I need to separate the bum from the energy drink.
1: Why?
0: That's all.
1: That's the subtitle.
0: The brand name is Bum, and they like Ella's bum energy drink.
1: You know who's really being a bum? You!
0: Anyhow, it's got zero sugar in it right there.
1: Zero sugar, the flavor is peaches and honey, and it claims that one bum is roughly equal to 12 ounces of coffee per the standard amount of caffeine found in a 12-ounce brewed iced coffee by the USDA.
0: Yeah, zero sugar. It does have 10 calories.
1: 10 calories. Yeah. One serving is one container. No fruit juice.
0: Got zero total fat, zero saturated fat, zero trans fat, zero cholesterol, 1% of your daily dose of sodium.
1: We are about to drink 12 ounces of coffee. Mind you, it's almost 6 p.m.
0: Now, I am a caffeine person.
1: Yeah.
0: I drink a lot of caffeine given a day. I don't normally drink energy drinks because of...
1: There's a lot of caffeine.
0: Yeah. No, it's not the caffeine. It's the other stuff in there that gets me.
1: What?
0: And maybe this is just a...
1: Sucralose.
0: No, whatever it is, and some of those energy drinks gets my heart going fast.
1: Potassium sorbate. That's what they tried to kill that lady with.
0: No, it was something different, but close. Anyhow, peaches and honey. I don't care for peaches. I do like honey.
1: I like peaches, and I don't care too much for honey.
0: So here we go.
1: All right.
0: Should we give it a... Oh, hold on. Should we probably find some music?
1: What music do we need for this?
0: I mean, I don't know for sure what the best appropriate... music would be...
1: Ooh, put some Def Leppard on.
0: No, we can't have Def Leppard on. We have to listen to Ella Langley. It's her stuff.
1: Okay.
0: Here we go.
1: Consume moderately. Not recommended for children, pregnant, or breastfeeding women.
0: This is the...
1: Vaughn, you might need to drop out of this.
0: This is Dandelion.
2: Tried leaving where I come from, but always gone.
0: This is the title of her latest album.
1: All right, here goes. Whoa, that's a crisp
0: that
1: one.
0: That did sound good. All right, I'm going to do mine now.
1: mine
0: sounded better, I think.
1: Wow. I haven't even opened it.
0: I can totally smell the peach.
1: Okay.
0: One of the reasons I don't care for peach all that much is because of the smell.
1: Oh, it smells like really sweet peach. Oh, goodness. Okay. I'm excited to be up for another 12 hours.
0: All right. You count it down, and we'll take a little sippy.
1: All right. Ready? Here in 3, 2, 1. Cheers. Whoa.
0: It tastes like perfume a little bit.
1: It does. It's got a powdery taste to it.
0: And now, I'll admit I had just the tiniest little swiggy swig and then a little bit bigger swiggy swig.
1: The
0: very, very tiny swiggy swig was really, really good. The bigger swiggy swig, not as good.
1: Yes. Yeah, I would agree with that. You almost need to take sips of this.
0: You got to drink it like scotch, ladies and gentlemen. That's how, just in case you didn't know. I don't know how to play chess, but I do know how to drink scotch.
1: I thought you did know how to play chess.
0: There's strategy to that, too.
1: Oh, wait, no, that was a different test, right?
0: And when you drink scotch, there's certain sips you can only make moves in L shapes.
1: I think the main problem is that it doesn't taste enough like peaches on the like aftertaste. Because the main taste, I would say, is peaches, but the aftertaste is more honey.
0: My buddies just absolutely love it. And I'm going to admit,
1: It's not that bad.
0: It's positive for me.
1: It's positive until he starts getting the heart palpitations.
0: When you take a really...
1: Wait, hold on. We never tested the defibrillator here at work.

0: us drinking in complete silence.
1: You know, what I feel like is that SNL episode where they have Pete Schwede on. And where he has made the balls for Christmas.
0: The balls?
2: Yeah.
1: Pete Schwede. And they're testing those. They're taste testing them on the Saturday Night Live skit.
0: What are they called?
1: Well, they're called Schwede balls.
0: Wow. You know, it makes me think of the, actually, it makes me think of the SNL Chris Farley skit where he's drinking the Colombian bean coffee or whatever.
1: I don't remember that one.
0: And they come up to him and they're like, "Sir, did you know that you're actually drinking 100% Colombian bean coffee?" And he's like, "What?" "You're drinking 100% Colombian bean coffee." He gets up and throws the table. I wasn't a match. "Did you know that you are drinking an Ella Langley approved product?" What?
1: I'm not gonna down that whole thing right away, though. I mean,
0: I don't know if it's one that you can down right away. You gotta take it slow, like a scotch, I suppose.
1: I would say it's a. I mean, we're not allowed to recommend products here on the Drive Time Show. Unless Ella wants to join us on the Drive Time Show someday, and then
0: we can all drink it together.
1: Yeah. There's a fella, he's 37 years old, and he went to the ATM, the Bank of America ATM, in a Texas city, about 30 miles north of Dallas. They don't even really tell us what the city is.
0: Hmm.
1: It's funny, because they go out of their way to not tell us what the city is.
0: That's weird.
1: But then the news cites the Louisville Police Department, which could be a hint as
0: could
1: to what city the guy was in.
0: Could be anywhere.
1: Anyhow, he went to the Bank of America ATM, and there was a bag on top of it. And he's like, huh. There was a second bag right beside it. Now, the bag on top of it had a bunch of cash in it.
0: Could be anything.
1: And then the bag beside it had a bunch of checks in it.
0: Oh.
1: So he's like, yeah, I don't think that probably belongs here. So he took the bags and notified the police department.
0: That's very kind of him.
1: The police department grabbed the bags and like, well, let's count them. It took him a little while to do the counting, but the bag had $128,000 in it.
0: Jeez. Who left it out there?
1: It turns out that it's very possible that the company with the armored truck that drops off the cash and refills the machines accidentally left a bag behind.
0: My God.
1: U.S. Bank got every ounce of their money back because the guy didn't take any of it.
0: Reminds me of the time I was working somewhere, and when I was a teenager, and when I left, somebody had a backpack outside of my business that I was working at, and I picked it up, and it was full.
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4: Back on the road, I'm Lisa LaSera, Fox News. President Trump set to hold a rally this hour in Mobile, Alabama.
5: A place that I won all three times, record votes, like Texas, like Oklahoma, like a lot of them. And we're going to give a little speech, and I hope they like it.
4: Even though Alabama is in deep red territory, the president is hoping to shore up support in the nearby Florida panhandle, where Byron Donalds is running for governor. Yesterday, the president made stops in Texas and Oklahoma. New charges filed against a man already facing charges that he killed a British lawmaker, now accused of plotting to kill another member of parliament.
6: 28-year-old Joshua Carey of Rotherham, South Yorkshire, was charged today with one count of preparation of terrorist acts. Now, this charge relates to activity which he is alleged to have taken place between the 31st of May 2024 and the 8th of July 2026. Carey is due to appear at Westminster Magistrates Court on Wednesday. Nigel Farage, of course, is a leading conservative politician, leader of Reform UK Party, and a well-known campaigner for Brexit.
4: Fox's Stephanie Bennett in London. Carey is charged in the July murder of Anne Woodcombe, the inner home. Woodcombe was hit over the head more than 20 times. The attack was caught on camera. Manhattan judge has released the body cam footage of the arrest of Luigi Mangione in connection with the 2024 shooting death of United Healthcare CEO Brian Thompson in Manhattan. Mangione was taken into custody at a McDonald's in Pennsylvania.
7: What's your name?
8: Mark.
7: What is it?
8: Mark.
7: Mark?
8: Yes, sir.
7: Mark what?
8: Azaria.
7: Someone called. They thought you were suspicious.
4: Mangione has pled guilty to federal stalking charges and faces life in prison when he's sentenced in December. He also faces state charges, but those proceedings have been postponed as his lawyers try to have that case thrown out. America is listening to Fox News.
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4: Democratic National Committee is suing the Trump administration, claiming it secretly altered a postcard, making it harder for U.S. citizens living abroad to vote.
10: The Trump administration is facing a lawsuit over a change to a federal voting form used by Americans living overseas. The Democratic National Committee alleges the Defense Department removed a checkbox for U.S. citizens abroad who have never lived in the U.S. 38 states allow some of those citizens to vote based on qualifying family connections to a state. The lawsuit alleges the change could make it more difficult for some overseas Americans to register and cast ballots. The Defense Department has not responded to the lawsuit. Roxanne Evans, Fox News.
4: Former Florida Congressman David Rivera sentenced to 10 years in prison in connection with a secret $50 million lobbying campaign for Venezuela during President Trump's first term. Rivera was found guilty of failing to register as a foreign agent and conspiracy to commit money laundering. Secretary of State Marco Rubio, a longtime friend of Rivera, testified during the trial that he had no idea what was going on and he felt betrayed. Halle Berry must remained 100 yards from her ex-husband.

0: When Olivia Martinez after he accused her of abusing their 12-year-old son.
1: For the moment at least, the judge in the case is siding with Martinez, granting a temporary restraining order against Berry, whom Martinez claims in court documents obtained by People and TMZ, quote, physically abused our son Maceo by jumping on him, putting her hands around his neck, and choking him. Martinez also claims there were other instances of abuse by Berry before that latest September 26 incident.
0: Fox's Jonathan Hunt. Martinez is also accusing her of verbal and emotional abuse. Berry's legal team says the actions coming from Martinez are not unexpected. I'm Lisa Lacera. This is Fox News.
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3: You date like you aren't 22 anymore. Like, emotionally mature is kind of hot to you now. And six texts sent back-to-back is totally cool. You date like your experiences, relationships, they haven't just

smile on your face. Not only is the weekend here, we're going to talk a little politics because AOC, Hochul, Abdul El-Sayed, Letitia James, they're all jumping on this really gross case out of Cornell. Don't worry, we'll keep it as PG as possible. We'll talk about what's the angle here. We'll talk about that in a moment. Somebody wants to discuss this botched lethal injection case, kind of an ugly thing. We've been talking about kind of what snapped in our country in the 60s. Someone claims it's the television. We'll talk about that. We'll talk about what Jewish producer Chris is doing with his vacation time. All that and so much more coming up tonight on the world famous Jesse Kelly Show. Now, I'll just get this out of the way right off the bat. I want to once again remind you that I am mindful always that you listen with your children. And as rude as I may be from time to time, maybe a touch inappropriate, it will always be a show you can listen to with your children. I believe in that. That's not just because of the FCC violations or things like that. I just, as a parent, I always would get frustrated with TV, radio, when something would come on that wasn't appropriate for kids, and I never wanted to do that. I don't do that to you. All right. Now, this particular case, which, again, I don't do true crime and stuff like that, but it got political yesterday. And so this particular case is something that I'm going to touch on in the most careful way humanly possible. If you would like to know more nitty gritty details, you are welcome to dig into it. I'm not doing that here. It's a show where kids listen. All right. So, little background on it. The background is, you know what fraternities are, college fraternities are. Obviously, they've made movies about the things that happen in college fraternities. I've never been part of one, but hey, you get a bunch of 20-year-old drunken young men together, you understand that there's going to be some wild times and probably some really poor decision-making. Apparently, years ago at Cornell University, they were having one of these parties. A young lady showed up to one of these parties, decided to go upstairs with several of these young men. It is what it is. That's as deep into this as I'm going to go. Now, the details of this matter a lot as it pertains to what the politicians are saying now. Not the gross details, but just this part of it. All this information is coming out now because there's been a civil suit filed. Hey, these guys raped me. It's the accusation. I was raped. But now all this stuff is coming to light that shows that wasn't the case right after. Not the day after, not days after. After she got a little jaded, didn't get invited to the next party, that's when the accusations come up. So let's just be generous, because I wasn't there, thank you God, and you weren't there with all the drugs and everything else. Neither of us were there, but let's be generous to all sides right now and say it's one of those horrible situations, man and woman, you should never put yourself in, but these people did, and we don't know all the details of what did or didn't happen. It certainly looks like a flimsy case at best. At worst, if you read through it, it looks like a false accusation. At best, it's flimsy. At worst, looks like she's a young lady who did something she regretted and called rape. All right. Now, here's what's odd. Can't help but notice a trend. In the last 24 hours, several leading Democrat voices in the United States of America have chosen, in the absence of charges, certainly the absence of convictions or anything like that, have chosen to go all in. How all in? Well, before I play this clip of AOC, a little bit of it, because she's probably going to go into more detail than I want your children to hear. Before I play this clip of AOC, I want to remind you that we have had several news organizations in recent years write large checks. Why did they have to write large checks? Because someone

0: in that newspaper or on that cable television network went on camera and said something like, Donald Trump is a convicted rapist. Boom. Lawsuit, millions of dollars out the door. You are not allowed to say that. You can't say that. If you do say that, you will be sued. And as a news organization, political candidate, whatever it is, you will lose. You are going to write that check. You cannot say that. I can't sit here right now. Who's someone I despise in politics? Barack Obama. I cannot sit here right now and say Barack Obama is a convicted arsonist. I cannot say that. If I said that, yeah, I'm going to be writing a large check. Probably Premier is writing a large check, and I'm going to get fired. That's a fact. So everyone knows this, yet with this flimsy case out there, AOC stands up in front of a group of people and says this.
1: Seven men drugged and gang raped a 20-year-old woman.
0: I'm going to stop it because, again, she goes into more than I want your children to hear, but I don't have to play more than that. What? That's quite a thing to say. You can't say that. But AOC is almost undoubtedly going to have a massive lawsuit rain down on her head for saying that. There haven't even been charges, let alone convictions. You can't say that. You can't. Okay? But it wasn't just AOC going off the cuff. Not at all. Letitia James, Kathy Hochul, decided to get in on all this. All this took place in New York, after all. New York Governor Kathy Hochul decides, I have to get in on the action. She puts Tish James on the case. Here's a little bit of how that press conference went earlier today.
2: Attorney General, on your Facebook page 3 days ago, you wrote, what this young woman has been forced to endure is horrific and unacceptable. I'm holding her in my heart and in my prayers. To her and to all survivors, you're not alone. We stand with you. But why did you affirm her allegations as fact without doing your own fact-finding investigation into the governor? Why did you appoint an official who made a public statement affirming those allegations as fact, as someone who's supposed to be doing an investigation?
3: I will answer that. I have every confidence in our Attorney General to do what she has always done. Look at the facts, examine the record.
0: Yeah, you got it. Hey, Tish James weighed in on this days ago and you just made her special counsel. What are you doing? Can't do that. It won't even hold up in court. One more. Abdul El-Sayed, Democrat nominee for Senate in the state of Michigan, quote, a young woman bravely reported that she was sexually assaulted in 2024 by seven men at their fraternity. But instead of protecting her, Cornell University protected her abusers, letting them off with a slap on the wrist. It's outrageous. And he goes on and on and on and on and on. Okay, so, you know, I'm not doing true crime radio. Not my thing. That would be Ob's radio show. What explains this? AOC, Kathy Hochul, Tish James, Abdul El-Sayed, others, leading Democrat voices in the country. Why are they weighing in on some years-old case from Cornell University? Well, here's what it is. One of the most basic things in politics is this. In a country like ours, if you want to be in Congress or the Senate or president, you have to build a coalition. You have to have a coalition of people who will vote for you. Oftentimes, it's kind of a mismatched coalition, but you're basically going to this group of people and saying, I'll do this for you. And then you're turning around the next day and you're walking into this group of people and saying, I'm doing this for you. And you understand the game. Toss them a little bone. Toss them a little bone. Try to build a coalition, right? But sometimes there are parts of your coalition that are immensely powerful, yet incredibly damaging to you, and it becomes impossible to toss them a bone without really hurting yourself and your cause. We will discuss that in a moment. Before we discuss that, speaking of New York, on 9

0: 9/11, the Siller family gave up a wonderful young man. 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We'll be back.
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5: It is the Jesse Kelly Show on an Ask Dr. Jesse Friday, and we are going to get to those questions in just a moment. I'm just touching on, in case you're just now joining us, I'm touching on why all these Democrat politicians have come out and loudly gotten involved in a years-old civil case with Cornell and a young lady and frat guys and all kinds of sordid stuff. Why? Well, all right, so again, like we discussed at the end of last segment, all people, when they're trying to get elected in a country like ours, they're trying to coalition build. Everybody does that. All sides, everybody does that. But there are times when a critical part of your coalition, they want something from you. They want to hear something or have you do something. But if you do something for that part of your coalition, you can alienate the other parts and end up losing the election. Let's make it about our side first before we get back to what's happening with Democrats. You know how pro-life I am. Never made any bones about it. Not sorry. 100% pro-life. I don't even believe in exceptions, period. That's how much of a barbarian I am on the issue. Every child is precious. God breathed. Okay, you got it. Donald Trump is not that way. He's just not. Historically, he was pro-abortion. Then he kind of came around. Well, I mean, after a certain thing, kind of did that tiptoeing around it as best he could. Very clearly, his wife is pro-abortion. That's obvious by this point in time. So, okay, the Trumps are not exactly pro-life lions. But here's the thing. If you want to be the Republican nominee, and if you want to get elected president of the United States of America as a Republican, you most definitely 100% have to throw the pro-life community a bone. You have to. And even if you throw them a little bit of a bone, you can still risk angering them, but you don't have an option if you're on the right. They must get thrown a bone. They absolutely have to, because if they don't, that group of people, and I count myself amongst them, they will consider you a baby killer and they'll leave you. They'll leave you to the wolves. So Trump has come out and said things like, nah, we need to reduce the amount. And hey, my Supreme Court justices got Roe versus Wade overturned. And then in the next breath, Trump would say, hey, shut up about abortion. Shut up about this. We already got Roe versus Wade overturned. Now, what's going on there? Well, what's going on there is a political calculation, and probably not an incorrect one, from Donald Trump. Donald Trump is trying to take those pro-lifers, that coalition like me, keep them in the fold, but not throw them so much of a bone that he alienates the, very sadly, legions of pro-abortion people who are in the United States of America, including Republican women who oftentimes are pro-abortion, lots of times because they had one. They don't want to hear how pro-life you are. You'll turn them off. They'll vote Democrat, whatever it is. So that was Donald Trump trying to walk a tightrope. He knew that coalition needed a bone. He knew he couldn't make that bone too big.

0: is going to make everyone else mad. What's going on with this Cornell, horrible Cornell story? It's really quite simple. Young, miserable, insane women are the domestic beating heart of the Democrat Party. They are the domestic beating heart of the Democrat Party. Democrats can read poll numbers too. They're looking at the poll numbers. Ah, looks like 52% of men, married men, vote Republican. 52% of single men vote Republican. Oh, what's that? 53% of married women vote Republican. What? 70% of single women vote Democrat? They not only vote Democrat, they work. They pop their Xanax and they drive down to Democrat Party headquarters and they're knocking on doors and they're making phone calls and they're all over social media. These young, rabid, demonic women freaking vote and they work and they have demands. You have to, if you're a Democrat, throw them a bone. That's what you're seeing. This is Abdul El Sayed trying to drive these young women to the polls in November. This is Kathy Hochul, Letitia James, trying to throw these young women, the legions of demonic young women across America, trying to throw them a bone before the election. AOC, she wants to be the Democrat nominee for president. You want to do that, you better get young women. You want to get young women? You have to say this kind of stuff. It's going to get you sued.
1: Seven men drugged and gang raped a 20-year-old woman.
0: She's going to get sued for that. And if she does, I assume these young men are already hiring a $1,000 an hour lawyer as we speak. If she does get sued for that, she's going to lose. I don't know who will write that check, her PAC, her campaign, who knows, but she's going to write a check for that. Why would you say something where you know, as dumb as she is, you know you're going to write a check for it? Because they needed a bone. That's what you're hearing right now. You see Gavin Newsom doing this all the time. In fact, I have a little Gavin Newsom clip for you. I'll play that for you in a second. Before I do that, and then we move on to Ask Dr. Jesse questions, let me do this really quickly here. 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
4: Good night, everyone, and welcome to the news. A Glendale, Arizona man has been sentenced to 30 years in federal prison for his role in a large-scale drug trafficking operation that brought fentanyl and methamphetamine into the Sioux Falls area. Federal prosecutors say 58-year-old John Roth was sentenced Monday after a jury convicted him in July on charges of conspiracy to distribute controlled substances. Evidence presented at trial showed Roth served as the Arizona-based supplier for a Sioux Falls drug trafficking organization, moving cartel-sourced narcotics from Mexico through Arizona and into South Dakota. According to prosecutors, the operation distributed more than 150 pounds of methamphetamine, along with significant quantities of fentanyl throughout the region. Roth was indicted in October of 2025 and, following his prison term, will serve 5 years of supervised release. And Republican gubernatorial candidate Zach Lane says he supports Iowa lawmakers updating the state's mega economic development program to help secure a proposed $15 billion steel plant in southeast Iowa, but he'd also like to see additional tax relief included in the special session. Lawmakers return to the Capitol Friday to consider amendments to the Major Economic Growth Attraction, or MEGA, program following this week's announcement of the massive Mesabi Metallic Steel Project planned for Lee County. Lane says the development could be a game changer for an economically struggling region and bring long-term benefits to Iowa families. He also says he would support adding a reduction in Iowa's gas tax to the legislation. The steel mill is expected to create thousands of construction jobs and nearly 1,800 permanent positions when fully operational. Democratic gubernatorial candidate Rob Sand says he wants more details on the proposal, particularly what protections will be in place for Iowa taxpayers before lawmakers vote on the package. From the WNAX Nighttime News Desk, I'm Chloe Beltrand.
5: Here's your updated 570 WNAX forecast. A weak cold front forecast to advance across the region tonight and into the day on Saturday. We could see some isolated rain showers in eastern parts of South Dakota and southwest Minnesota tonight. The rest of the region should see dry conditions as temperatures bottom out in the upper 40s and low 50s as we look towards South Dakota and Nebraska too. We'll see all 40s in southwest Minnesota as well as Iowa. Then as we kick off the weekend, could see some isolated rain showers ongoing in northern parts of South Dakota. Temperatures really going to be a mix across the region. We'll see all 60s in Iowa. A mix of upper 60s and low 70s in southwest Minnesota, as well as 60s and 70s across South Dakota. We're expecting widespread 70s for central and eastern Nebraska. For Saturday night, we're expecting temperatures to hang on to the 50s across Iowa and eastern parts of Nebraska. Meanwhile, the rest of Nebraska looking at lows in the 40s, we'll see widespread 40s stretching across South Dakota. A mix of upper 40s and low 50s in southwest Minnesota. I'm meteorologist Regina Cole on 570 WNAX. Right now, it's 70 degrees.

It is the Jesse Kelly Show on a wonderful Friday, an Ask Dr. Jesse Friday. I'm getting to those questions in just a second. Let me make one last point here. Remember, you can email the show, jesse@jessekellyshow.com. So I mentioned Democrats having to toss a bone to certain groups to try to win primaries, to try to gain steam, to try to get out the vote. And I mentioned how damaging that can be to you in a general election, how damaging it can be if you take a kooky part of your voting base, like insane young women, and you have to throw them so much of a bone that you end up hurting your chances. Degenerate producer Corey brought up a good point about this AOC clip. Think about this. She steps up,

0: Says this.
1: Seven men drugged and gang raped a 20-year-old woman.
0: What if AOC spends the next 6 months knee-deep in a lawsuit, and at the end of that lawsuit, AOC has to write a large check for defamation, for libel, whatever it would be? How much does that hurt her presidential chances? That will be part of the presidential campaign. If, God forbid, she were to win the Democrat nomination, the right would descend on that like you can't imagine. It would be in every television ad, in every single home. AOC's already had to pay money because she accused your son. It would be a political death. But you got to win the Democrat primary. And that involves doing crazy things, saying crazy things. Here's Gavin Newsom. Gavin Newsom probably doesn't even believe this. But Gavin Newsom is aware enough to know if he wants to be the Democrat nominee, the path to that leads through black southern states. You must win the Democrat black vote if you want to be the Democrat nominee. Now, that's great for getting the nomination. This is going to land well in the general.
2: I have a bill in front of me, privileged to have this opportunity, a bill in front of me that I'm signing quite literally right now. This is a bill that requires large companies that operated before 1965 to search their records for ties to slavery going back to 1849. And then we make it public. These are insurance policies on enslaved people. Human beings used as collateral, quite literally as collateral.
0: You have any idea how that's going to play in the general election? What a complete loser that would be in the general election. And he knows that, by the way. The man, as much as I despise him, is no fool. He knows that. But you gotta throw some bones out there. Woo-wee. That one's gonna hurt. Hey, Jesse. When a convicted, yeah, by the way, we're on, moving on to Ask Dr. Jesse questions. When a convicted murderer is sentenced to die after exhausting their appeals, it is a sick joke to make the situation more grotesque by botching the execution in the name of being compassionate. Last I checked, the fire squad is quicker, cheaper, actually less painful, and usually 100% successful. We should use them exclusively. Thoughts? His name is Phil. Phil is, of course, referencing this case out of Tennessee. I'm sure you've probably heard about it, maybe just briefly, where some woman did something monstrous, convicted of something monstrous, lays down for a lethal injection, and they can't seem to pull it off twice. Now, a little bit of background on this that you may know and you may not. The only reason I know this is because I'm married to a true crime freak. Her name is Aubrey. Lethal injection has had widespread problems across the United States of America. And most people who don't follow that stuff, they don't realize it. They think that we've invented some kind of perfect, painless way to put someone down. Well, first they're going to fall asleep and then it'll stop their heart. And these drugs, these chemicals, whatever it is they're using, have all kinds of problems. And you're welcome to go dig into this yourself. But I got a full earful when we were on a road trip of it one time with Aub about how many times this happens. Lethal injection is not a good way to put people down. It is not a good way to put people down. Now, you mentioned firing squad. All right. Hanging. All right. I'm not complaining about any of those things. Not at all. But if I can say something positive about this, because I really do think it's positive. I'm all about capital punishment. All about it. But I think it's a good thing. I think it's a good reflection of the United States of America, of our people. I think it is a good reflection that we are constantly seeking out more humane ways to put people down. Now, we're failing. Obviously, lethal injection's worse than this, and that's worse than that, and that, but we are always looking for something that's a little bit better. And I bring that up because in other parts of the world and throughout the history of the world, so many countries have sought out the worst ways. And then you're looking at a way to put people down and you say to yourself, well, how can we make that even worse? How can we make that more?

0: more grotesque. How can we make that more gruesome, more painful? That's how many other societies have run and still run. I think it looks pretty good on us as a nation that we don't do it that way. That we look at it and we say, I'm not comfortable with that. Now, speaking of not comfortable with that, I'm actually going to read an email here that's going to help me make my point on this. Dear Bronco, you said America really started to change in the 1960s. That's when television started to fully come into everyone's home in color. I think there is a correlation between the proliferation of television and social media. We are not meant to be able to communicate and be influenced in mass like this. Thoughts? Right? So this brings up, and this I'll tie this back to the executions. This brings up a discussion we've had a long time ago on the show. I said that one of the most damaging inventions in the history of mankind was the camera. The ability to take a photograph. Why? Well, you can read about a war somewhere, a tragedy somewhere. And as you're reading about it, without a picture, you're just reading about it. Your mind has to process it. You have to sit and think about it. It creates thought in your mind. When a picture is attached to it, pictures make people emotional. Pictures take away logic and they make people emotional. Why was it such a big deal that George Floyd died? Drugged out fentanyl people die every freaking day. Why was it a big deal that this turd died? Because it was on camera and we watched it and he was sweaty and it made us emotional. I don't even care for that dirt ball. And I'll tell you, when I watched it, I wasn't celebrating. I thought, oh, gosh, he's calling for his mom, clearly dying. That's sad. That's me. That's cold-hearted jerk Jesse. It makes us emotional. Emotional means less logical when it comes to executions. You can say all day long the firing squad's more humane, and it is more humane. You know what the problem is? The noise and the blood and the pictures and the videos. Why not use the electric chair? Nobody wants to see some dude strapped down, twitching and twitching and twitching as he rides the lightning. The picture, the video told us that wasn't humane anymore. So now we have to go inject people with poison, tell ourselves it's humane, and watch as they have seizures on the table. It's an ugly bit of business. What's Chris been up to? Hang on.
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6: It is the Jesse Kelly Show on a wonderful Friday and Ask Dr. Jesse Friday as we churn through everything here. Hey, Jesse, what has Jewish producer Chris been doing on his vacation while you and degenerate producer Corey have the show all to yourselves this week? And I'm glad you asked this question because I don't know. I only had one little window into what Chris was doing. Now, I want to tell you something about Chris, and this is going to sound complimentary, so God forgive me for that. But Jewish producer Chris never takes a vacation, ever. He's never off. He is obsessed with work. I think, well, we've been doing the show for 8 years. I think he's taken two, maybe. He's never gone, ever. And by the way, I should note, everybody, hard work's good. Ambition is good. Go out there, strive and succeed. Take some vacation. Leave. Go be with your family. Go do that. Your life shouldn't be your job. Take vacation. Chris doesn't take enough vacation. All right? Anyway, he finally takes a vacation, and I do not remember the last time he has taken one. It was probably 2-3 years ago or something like, what, Corey? Oh, yeah. Oh, my gosh, that doesn't even count. Corey just brought it up when his baby was born. I don't even think you count that as vacation. But yeah, Corey said she's over 2.5 years old. That's the last time I remember Chris taking any time off, right? So finally, this week he takes some time off. And I'm thinking, look, I'm thinking the same thing you're thinking. This is Jewish producer Chris. We know he's not going to spend a lot of money, but surely he's doing something. We're in Galveston is in our area. It's a half hour, 45 minutes from us here. Now, Galveston, which I love, it's a very dirty little beach town, but a fun, dirty little beach town. It's not luxury at all. It's just a dirty little beach town. Surely he's down in Galveston or something. Took the wife down there, maybe had some margaritas or something. Surely something. I don't think he did. I had to call Chris on Wednesday. I had to call Chris on Wednesday for something. I won't get into it. I called Chris, and immediately when he answers the phone, because I didn't want to do that on his vacation, I said, hey, man, sorry to bug you on your vacation. And he says, without hesitation, it's okay. We're just at home. I don't think he did anything. I don't think he did anything. The dude never goes on vacation, and I don't think he did anything. He's probably woodworking or something, whatever, reloading ammo. I mean, God only knows what he's doing. I don't think he did anything. Then Corey, the next time he takes off, we're paying for him to go do something. Something. We'll put it on the company card. Get him a hotel or somewhere. Please leave. Jesse, you are so

right to warn people about bad nursing homes, but also beware of those short-term rehab joints. Even good hospitals will carelessly ship patients to third-rate rehabs if that's the only bed available. They claim you'll get your loved one home quickly. Yeah, in a box. And this sounds like this guy's probably gone through it. And well, listen, the healthcare industry over in recent years has had a massive influx of turds. Doesn't mean everyone in the healthcare industry is a turd at all, obviously. Wonderful nurses and doctors out there, administrators, no question about it. But because of a lot of DEI practices and because of a lot of the focus on hiring foreigners, the healthcare industry in the United States of America has had a huge influx of turds. I told you I got yelled at the last time I had to go get blood drawn for setting my phone on a table. It wasn't, could you move that or something? Don't put that there. That's where people be putting their blood. That was getting my blood taken. She was about to jam a needle in my arm and take blood. I only bring this up as a word of caution, especially if you are older. You grew up in an era most of your life, thank God, where, you know, doctors and nurses were generally almost always fairly wonderful, caring, things like that. I remember when I was a kid, if I'd ever have to go to the hospital for a parent or a grandparent or something like that, my impression for most of my life, I would always walk away thinking, wow, those people were really, really great. There would be some sweetheart nurse or nurses coming in, taking care of you. I still remember the nurses from when I got my tonsils taken out. By the way, my parents made me do that on Christmas Eve. I told you I grew up rough. Anyway, I remember the nurses from getting my tonsils taken out and what angels they were for me. That has not been my impression over the last 5 to 10 years when I've had to go to the hospital or emergency room for something. I've run into some wonderful ones, there's no question. And I've run into others. Oof, I would not want that person looking over me if I was laying there knocking on death's door. My wife, my kids, somebody I love laying there. Mm-mm-mm. Just be careful, all right? Be careful and vet as much as you possibly can. By the way,

0: America, not me, obviously, not the president, but like Joe Biden. But look, man, you institutionalized for a very long time a way of talking about our fellow Americans that was totally disgusting. And I was actually talking with a friend of mine about this. And he was like, if you look at the way the Biden administration discriminated against people in job applications, college applications, the way that we just allowed explicitly racist discrimination against our laws to become part of the normal practice of our government, of our admissions policies, of our private corporations, like, it's kind of insane that we didn't have like a revolution in this country. We explicitly discriminated against people. And it's one of the things that I'm proudest of in the Trump administration. Again, there's a lot more work to do, but like, we're not discriminating against people, black or white, based on the color of their skin and job applications. We're telling the universities, you're not allowed to discriminate against white guys, against dudes, against anyone. We don't want discrimination against anybody.
1: Pretty good. Let's keep that up. We still have 2 hours. Hang on.

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1: Sherry, what have you done to your hair?
2: What do you mean? Does it not look good?
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